0: as 1 to 9. Therefore, the mist of the year is a season of revival, which connotes, among others, a season of spiritual labor, Haggai 1 verse 14, a season of greater glory, Haggai 2 verse 1 and verse 6 to 9, a season of passionate pursuit after God and the interest of His kingdom, Habakkuk 3 verse 2. But what is the target of this mist of the year season? A season of supernatural breakthrough, Habakkuk 3 verse 4 to 6 and verse 17 to 19, massive salvation and ingathering of souls into the church, Daniel 12 verse 3, John 15 verse 8, cell growth and replication, where each cell is required to birth a minimum of one new cell within the season, Exodus 18 verse 21 to 24, Acts 5 verse 42. Every member is required to enter into a covenant of sacrificial dimension of stewardship towards this task. 2 Chronicles 15 verse 12 to 15, Psalm 50 verse 5, Psalm 126 verse 1 to 6. Individuals are to define their schedule of engagement on the prayer altar. Daniel 60 verse 10, Isaiah 66 verse 7 to 8, Matthew 6 verse 6 to 13 and verse 17 to 19. Each one should target at least one established soul both in the cell and in the church this season. Psalm 2 verse 8, 1 Corinthians 9 verse 20 to 22. We must keep our faith alive to secure the hand of God towards the realization of this prophetic agenda, both as individuals, WSF and the church. Isaiah 53 verse 1, 1 Kings 8 verse 15, Matthew 9 verse 29. Therefore, in line with biblical timelines and by the prompting of the Holy Spirit, the period of 1st June to 31st July 2026 is declared a season of revival and spiritual awakening that will lead to explosive church growth and supernatural change of story for all engaging individuals. Remain ever blessed. Jesus is Lord.
1: Keep so busy working for the kingdom, ain't got time to die. Don't me.
0: Ayak 2026, next level. 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Jesus is Lord.

0: 2026 prophetic timelines for the Winners family worldwide. We are in the last days, the days of fulfillment of biblical prophecies. Matthew 24 verse 35, Acts 3 verse 20 to 21, the days of supernatural church growth. Isaiah 2 verse 2 to 3, Micah 4 verse 1 to 2, the days of supernatural change of story. Zephaniah 3, 17 to 20, Joel 2, 23 to 27. Therefore, expect to see every prophetic agenda for this season fulfilled in your life according to your faith in the name of Jesus Christ. Amen. 1. 2026 shall be a year of open doors for all winners worldwide. Revelation 3, verse 7 to 8. God shall be opening new chapters to us, both as a church and as individuals, through the revelation of His Word. Isaiah 43 verse 18 to 19, 2 Corinthians 3 verse 18. As we continue to prove our love for God through delightsome obedience to His Word, supernatural doors shall continue to open unto us as individuals all through the year. John 14, 21, Romans 8 verse 28, 1 Corinthians 2 verse 9. 2. In 2026, God shall be turning our mourning into dancing and our trials into testimonies. Psalm 30 verse 11. God shall set before us in the Winners family a feast of fat things and take away the veil covering our eyes for access. Isaiah 25 verse 6 to 8. Jeremiah 1 11 to 12. Jeremiah 5 verse 16. God shall wipe away all tears and swallow up death in victory as we hold fast to the word believing. Isaiah 14 verse 24, Romans 4 17 to 21, Mark 9 verse 23. Number 3. 2026 shall be a year of access to divine secrets. Job 29 verse 4 to 11, access to divine secrets makes stars. Deuteronomy 29 verse 29, Genesis 41 38 to 44, Psalm 25 verse 14, Job 29 verse 4. Engagement with divine secrets turned Abraham, Daniel and Paul to generational peace-setting personalities. Genesis 22 verse 1 to 18, Daniel 2 verse 19 and verse 46, Ephesians 3 15 verse 8 to 11. Number 4. In 2026, there shall be a rise of territory-taking army in our midst. Deuteronomy 2 verse 36. The kind of army the world has never seen, that shall leave no stone untouched in taking territories for Christ. Joel 2 verse 1 to 11 and verse 3. An army of faith-filled kingdom advancement prayer warriors set to take impossible territories for Christ. Isaiah 66 verse 7 to 8, Psalm 2 verse 8, Deuteronomy 2 verse 24 and verse 36. Number 5. 2026 shall be a year of signs and wonders. Romans 8 verse 19. God is set to make His ways and His strange acts known in our midst, both as a church and individuals. Psalm 103 verse 7, Isaiah 28 verse 21 to 22, Isaiah 8 verse 18. But signs and wonders is provoked by prayers, as the apostles of Christ did. John 3 verse 8, Acts 4 29 to 33, Acts 5 12 to 13. Number 6. 2026 shall be a year of supernatural favor. Psalm 102 verse 13 to 15. Serving God and the interest of His kingdom as a priority shall pave way for fearful favor this year. Psalm 35 verse 27, Matthew 6 33. We have the following examples and scriptures of notable servants of God that experienced strange realms of favor. David, 1 Samuel 13 verse 14, 1 Chronicles 28 verse 4, Psalm 89 verse 20 to 24. Daniel, Daniel 1 verse 8, verse 17 and verse 21, Daniel 6, 20 to 23 and verse 28, Paul, Romans 8 verse 35 to 39, 1 Corinthians 9 verse 16 to 17, and verse 20 to 22, Ephesians 3 verse 8. Number 7, 2026 shall be a year of open door order of church growth. Deuteronomy 1 verse 11. We are the last days, the days of supernatural church growth. Acts 2 verse 14 to 17. Micah 4 verse 1 to 2. Our churches shall be turned to cities without walls as we continue to reach out to the lost across our territories. Zechariah 2 verse 4 to 5. John 15 verse 16. Luke 14 verse 23. Finally, the Lord of hosts has sworn, saying, surely, as I have thought, so shall it come to pass, and as I have proposed, so shall it stand. Isaiah 14 verse 24. And blessed is she that believes, for there shall be a performance of those things which were told her from the Lord. Luke 1:25. Congratulations. Jesus is Lord.
1: Welcome to the month of July, the beginning of the second half of the year. Listen, this month, my God, who is too faithful to fail, will surprise you by doing new things in every department of your life. How do I know? The Bible says so. Revelation 21:5, and I read, it says, behold, I make all things new. Therefore, watch out, because beginning from this month, God will begin to make all things new in your life. New open doors, new opportunities in every area, your health, your finances, your career, new ideas that will take you to new levels in life. And as that happens, remember that God, who has done this in your life, will make it permanent. Therefore, I curse every barrier on your path to these new things that God has in store for you. In the name of Jesus Christ, I command it to be clear out of the way. Congratulations. Happy New Month to you. And always remember, God is too faithful to fail as I await your testimony.
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4: Gateways to financial fortune. He made his ways known unto Moses, and then his acts to the children of Israel. Access to his ways is what puts believers in command of his acts. You know his ways, you are in command of his acts. When you know his ways and you go in those ways, you have committed God's integrity, confirm his word in your life. Simple illustration, we have no wine. Whatever he tells you to do, do it. And he told them what to do is higher than what we know. His ways are higher than our ways. And they did it. No struggle. It was turned to wine. No jacking, no vibration. It was turned to wine. You go his way, you are in command of his acts. You go his way and you are in command of his acts. So when you know the ways of the Lord to anything, you are in command in that area. Psalm 103 and verse 7. He made his ways known unto Moses and his acts to the children of Israel. And the man Moses was very great. You have his ways. He manifests his greatness in your life. He made his ways known unto Moses and his acts to the children of Israel. And no prophet ever arose in Israel like unto Moses. He made his ways unto him, and he made greatness out of him. The world today is facing the worst economic crisis in history. And from all prophetic indications, this is just the beginning. This is just the beginning. You better brace up, fasten your seatbelt, and engage the ways of God for your exemption. To the glory of his name, no economy situation has affected us once. No begging, no borrowing, no special contact with any special group of people. He made his ways known unto Moses and his acts

A time is come where skill and expertise will not sell. I mean, I'm telling you this. It's the platform for the reigning of the redeemed. We are only the covenant we can't. You better take note of that. Amen. Then shall ye return and discern between the righteous and the wicked, between him that serveth God and him that serveth him not. For the day cometh that shall be born like an oven. Only covenant people will be exempted. Malachi 3, 17 to 18. And Malachi 4, 1 and 2. All the proud. Forget about those guys. What are they talking about? All the big boys of New York. The big boys of Lagos. The big boys of Abuja. We lick dust. I'm telling you prophetic scriptures. And I'm telling you as a prophet. You better take cover in the covenant. As I have done for years. As this commission is doing forever. God relates with individuals as he relates to nations and to a people. Just come on key with the terms of the covenant. You have committed God to confirm his word in your life. He said, whether it be done for a nation or for an individual only. So his agenda covers corporate organizations, institutions, nations. You know that the world is under stress. But why are people here still smiling? Exemption. Covenant exemption. Hallelujah. You get angry, it doesn't change it. You get grief, it doesn't take change. Covenant exemption. So that's why this is not a cosmetic teaching. It's packaged to exempt you from the horrors ahead of this generation. He said, all these are the beginning of sorrows. Well, before Christ comes, they shall begin to say, come, let's go to the house of the Lord. Oh, can't you see he's working for them? Come, come, come. See that man, see that woman, see that man, see that girl. What? 34-year-old, MDCO, or international, you know, quoted company. 1,000% above his former pay. And a shareholder in that company. A co-owner, that's the meaning. God is about to change your story. Thank you, Jesus. That's not to scare you. Is to steer your spirit to engage with your covenant-keeping Father with utmost delight. He doesn't need you and me for anything. We need him for everything. He doesn't need you and me for anything. We need him for everything. The earth is the Lord's and the fullness thereof. The world and all that dwell therein. If I were hungry, I won't ask you. The thousand runs of 100,000 he is, God said, they are mine. The silver is mine, thee. We may have some, but thee, silver is mine, and thee gold is mine, said the Lord. I see globally rated financial giants rise in this place. I see them rise in their numbers. I see them rise in their numbers. You believe you are one of them? Let me hear your loudest amen. Let them shout for joy that favor his righteous cause. Let them say continually, let the Lord be magnified. We take a pleasure in the prosperity of his servants. Psalm 35 verse 27. That's your way there. How much pleasure do you take in his righteous cause will determine your placement in this move. How much pleasure do you have in the pursuit of his righteous cause, the cause of the gospel, the cause of the well-being of the needy. How much pleasure do you take in it? For my house, through prosperity of my people, shall be spread abroad. Zechariah chapter 1 and verse 17. There's a man here described in the Psalm in 112. This man is said to be a man that fears God and delights himself greatly in his commandment. He's not under pressure. He's not doing it as a burden. His seed also shall be mighty upon the earth. Amen. The generation of the upright shall be blessed. And what? Wealth and riches shall be in his house. And he won't play pranks. His righteousness endures forever. Amen. No changing books. No cutting corners. No crookedness. No perverseness. For the upright, there arises light in darkness. Is gracious, amen, and lendeth. He shall guide his affairs with discretion. He has

0: understanding of God's ways and God's house. How? Praise God. He understands kingdom protocols. He understands kingdom priorities. He has dispersed. Now, you better understand what that man is all about. He has dispersed. He's given to the poor. His righteousness endureth forever. His horn shall be exalted with honor. The wicked shall sit there and let's kill him. The desire of the wicked shall perish. When God blesses you, no gang up of hair can unbless you.
1: Amen.
0: Amen. Amen. I mean, you should see that from our church platforms. You know how many people are angry and how many have gone to hell for being angry without our knowledge? Because you might beg him not to do it. Anyone who gets angry with you when God blesses you, he curses them on his own without consulting you. He curses them, sir. It doesn't matter who they are. Whosoever curses you, I will curse. I will bless them that bless thee. And whosoever curses you when I bless you, I will curse them. When a prophet curses you, you can go to God to help you. When God curses you, who do you go to? When God curses a man, who does he go to? You won't come under his curse forever. So don't be grieved when God is blessing your neighbor. Don't be upset when your neighbor's business is blossoming. Don't read negative meanings to it.
1: Yes, sir.
0: I was the one who brought him to church. So what? Don't you know preachers who preach what they don't benefit from? Whosoever heareth these things of mine, whether it's a pastor, a founder, an archbishop, a prelate, and dread them, is a wise man. Don't get greed. People get greed with success, never taste it. You get greed with prosperity, you never taste it, sir. Enjoy God's grace on the life of others and find out what they are doing that you are not doing. And plug yourself into it. Engaging only the covenant. These things are there for you to see. I've not added one thing to Jesus. I say humorously, you can ask all these great people that know you, how did you know them? I say, ask them, how did they know me? Ask them, sir. I got some humbling testimonies during this week. People I never knew anything about what you're doing. Great leaders. Ask them how they knew me. Nobody has ever introduced me to one person in my life. Now come, let me introduce you to Mr. President or ex-president. I know the head of all of them. I serve in his room. Amen. His name? Jesus. The King of Kings and the Lord of Lords. If people will start looking for you, this Nigerian syndrome that who you know is what matters is a lie. It's a lie of the devil. The Lord said to me in 1987, don't seek to be known. Seek to know. And the world will soon start seeking to know you. I had it directly. Those who do know their God, don't need to know no Jack or Harry. Those who do know their God, they shall be strong and they shall do exploits. And that's you. Please settle down with God. He will settle you in all areas of your life. Settle. Nobody can settle you like God. Nobody, no system can settle you like God. Settle with God and he will settle you in all areas of your life. Settle with God. Settle with God. We had a testimony in those days in Kaduna. One of our precious people, they have waited for a child for quite many years. I can't remember anymore whether 8 or more. And he said, finally, I settled with God. And as he settled, God settled her. You better settle with God. Don't get it around with people. Yes, just to say hello to you, sir. It won't help you. If God does not help you, where will I help you from? That's what the king said. If God does not help you, where will I help you from? The king himself was crying. We are in the days where kings are crying. If you don't know God, who has the answer to all questions, you are going nowhere. Now, let me lay this foundation. John was writing, beloved, I wish above all things that thou mayest prosper and be in health, even as thy soul prospereth. So spirituality is the foundation of kingdom prosperity. What do I call it? You will prosper only to the level of your spiritual prosperity. God doesn't want to destroy, he doesn't want me destroyed. So the level of blessing that will destroy you won't put it on your life. He won't. So we need to develop spiritual capacity by engaging a quality walk with God. I wish above all things, and the Holy Ghost is the one speaking anytime you read the scripture, that thou mayest prosper and be in health even as thy soul prospers. You close in the service and you start reading carnal meanings to the teachings. Just gone. This is what is written. It's not anybody's contribution. It's the Holy Ghost saying, this is the way to go. You want to prosper? I cannot prosper you beyond your spiritual prosperity. So it does not destroy you. To be spiritually minded is life and peace. But to be carnally minded is death. That blessed man of Psalm 112, you could see spiritual base. Strong. Amen. He fears the Lord. He delights greatly in his commandments. It will impart on his children, on his children, their generations. And wealth and riches shall be in his house, and it will be with integrity. In the midst of darkness, there will arise light for him. He's gracious that he lendeth. He will get himself with discretion. There's a spiritual base required to fulfill God's agenda of prosperity in your life. It's not, banking. Give CMFB 10 naira. How much are you giving me as interest? Why must we be spiritual? Quickly, let me say this. Every change of level in the school of prosperity demands access to the voice of God. Come and say the voice of God. Now, watch Abraham. And the Lord said to Abraham, chapter 12. And then the Lord said to Abraham, chapter 17. And God was answering Abraham directly, chapter 18, in that intercession. Chapter 22, the Lord said to Abraham, your change of level demands access to the voice of God. But a natural man receives not the things of the spirit of God because they are foolishness to him. Neither can he know them because they are spiritually discerned. You need to be spiritual to assess the voice of God. You need to be spiritual to assess the voice of God. You need to be spiritual to assess the voice of God. If we live in the spirit, let us also walk in the spirit. Galatians 5:25. Let everyone that has ears, let him hear what the Spirit is saying to the churches. So God speaks to us by his Spirit. And you have to tune into the Spirit to assess it. So we have to be spiritual. Now, see the level of prosperity that came to us here as a people. And it was triggered by a voice. This is the place. Triggered by a voice. This is the place. One day God said to me, give me that car. Joy welled up in my heart. You own me. What nonsense car? And I had him swear on my way home. My son, David, you just passed the test. Even if you don't want to be rich, it's too late. One time I gave 23 cars out. One time. 23 cars. One time. By voice. That's why we need to be spiritual. That voice can come through at any time. You can't afford to play careless or you miss your way. There is no way we will plan or think of buying a plane when he bought one. There is no way you bring it into agenda and you are close to me, I will hit you. Because you know, how dare you think of it? But it's time to get the aircraft and understood that I have bought it, go and take delivery. Because you know we can't buy it. If you throw us up and down, we can't buy it. Your change of level in the school of prosperity demands spirituality, the only way to assess the voice of God that can make demand on you for your change of level. Take your son, your only son Isaac, and what was he doing? He was bringing him to a point of sworn blessing. Now I know that you fear me, and by myself have I sworn. So many will come under that sworn blessing platform this year. You very simple thing. It will turn everything around. Everything around. Our church exploded by a voice. As for thee also. All those voices you are hearing in India are not from me. Thou shalt stand here by me. And then eruption. 94 to 99. From 3,000 plus to 50,000 plus. By a voice. So it imparts on the work you are doing. Imparts on everything. You need to be spiritual. He wants to bless the works of your hand. You need to know what next he wants you to do. By a voice. There is no Lagos in the Bible. So arise, get down to Lagos. It's not in the Bible. This is the plea. It's not in the Bible. You have to be able to hear. To assess your next level of blessing. We have to be spiritual. This is not a game. He told Abraham, walk with me. Walk with me and watch how I will decorate your life. Grace to retain and to remain spiritually minded at all times, to pick the signals from heaven on your next level of blessing from God. Receive it right now in the name of Jesus. Thank you, Jesus. As stated severally in the course of the month, the primary purpose of kingdom wealth is for the promotion of the kingdom of God on earth. If you are not interested in that, you are not a candidate. If you don't have God's kingdom at the center of your heart, you are not a candidate. Yes, what to eat, what to drink is there. But life is much more than that. Many destinies are tied to you. You will not disappoint them. But it's important to know that the covenant does not only empower us for wealth, but terminates all forms of misfortune that the enemy may launch against you. I will rebuke the devourers for you. They won't come near what belongs to you. So it is blessing with security. You will not miss it in Jesus' name. Amen. Let's now go point by point and close. Vital keys to a world of financial fortune. We have tried to explore that we need to be spiritually minded. It's important to hear from heaven. It's important for spiritual understanding. It's important for progression in our walk with God. We must engage tirelessly in the covenant of giving and receiving. Giving and receiving. The moment a farmer is tired of a planting season, he will soon be out of business. We must be tireless in our engagement of the covenant of giving and receiving. It's not a once and for all episode. It's a once and again requirement. In Philippians chapter 4 and verse 15 to 19, he said, you Philippians know that in the beginning of the gospel, no church communicated with me concerning giving and receiving, but ye only. When I was in Thessalonica, you sent unto my necessity once and again. Not that I required, a gift, but I desire fruits that may abound to your account. So it has to be once and again to keep impacting on your account. It has to be once and again, once and again. Every farmer is always looking forward both to the planting season and the harvest season. He must be committed to planting season before he qualifies for the harvest season. If you don't want your harvest to cease, then don't stop your planting season. Praise God. And your planting season should be according as God has blessed you. You are just acknowledging. You are acknowledging the blessing of God in your life by demonstrating his through your giving. As God has blessed everyone, even so let him give. Not grudgingly, nor of necessity, for God loves a cheerful giver. God loves a cheerful giver. God loves a cheerful giver. There is no one here or anywhere else that I will give 10 naira to under any condition. I'd rather tell him, please, I'll talk to you later, than insult you with 10 naira. I've left that level longest time. But if I gave you 10 naira in those days, you will give testimony that the Lord bless you today. The pastor gave me 10 naira. Because you look at the pastor himself. He's not worth more than 15 naira. So if he gave you 10 naira, that's only 5 naira remaining. As God has blessed everyone, even so, let him give. Even so, let him give. No one can work in financial fortune without a tireless commitment to the covenant of giving and receiving as a lifestyle with delight. With delight. With delight, sir. With delight. That's why no consumer has a future in the covenant. You have to be a distributor to keep enlarging your coast of blessing with God. Can I hear your amen? Amen. And his commandments are not grievous, so we start from where we are. Amen. The title 100 naira is 10 naira. No argument. Now, if you give 1 naira in every service, that's quite commendable. Amen. Your faith can carry that, perhaps. Because we must not appear before him empty. Amen. And it's the level to which you are blessed, so you are not under pressure. If you now give 2 naira to the poor in your budget, you have tried. You are moving on. You are moving on. You are going forward. I recently defined planning as programming to secure the present and capture the future. You program it. You don't sit down there and make it happen. There's no way somebody come and pull something out of your pocket. No. You program it. You see parents that you have not killed yet. You owe them responsibility. Covenant responsibility. Covenant responsibility. It's not when you see somebody going to the village, no. It's a plan. He goes there regularly. That it may be well with you. You won't struggle like others are struggling. That you may prolong your days. So that your children can do the same thing to you. Can I hear your amen?
2: Amen.
0: You never miss it again. When you stop tithing, you are just saying, God, you can close your windows. I think I'm satisfied. I'll take care of the remaining. Tithing is mandatory to keep the windows of heaven open over your life. That my son said, always, he didn't plug into it. That's a very kind word. He didn't want to hear it. He stops his ears. What's corporate tithing? No. Has he finished saying it? Okay. I can release my ears. He hated it. You know why? The devil wants to keep you where you are. When he told me that, man, we just began to enjoy heavenly refreshing, sweatless supplies as we engage with it. There is no stress. Whether we say it or not, the world knows that this is one of the most blessed human organizations on the earth today. The world knows. And they've checked everywhere. They can't find skeleton anywhere. Need supplies that you can trace to engagement of scriptural instructions. You can trace to the engagement of scriptural instructions. The voice came. The same way I opened the heavens over the life of individuals, so I opened heavens of organizations, institutions, businesses, including churches. He said it to me in person. September 4, 1987. It was highly intoxicated. I told you this story several times. I don't want to hear. Good luck. Does he need it? No. Who needs it? You. Who needs it? Me. Somebody stole his changing. Vital key number 3. Walk in financial integrity. Don't play games. Don't change books. Don't play your partners out of business. Don't swear falsely. For as the ostrich lays eggs and hatches them not, so is a man that gets riches and not by right. He shall live it in the midst of his days, and at the end he shall be a fool. I caught that when I was 20 years old. I shared with a friend who came to visit me what I just found. And his name happened to be David. I said, David, come, let me show you what I just found. Don't touch anything that's not yours. You'll be cutting down on your lifespan. I was 20 years old. Don't play games. Many have gone to the grave through financial games. This church is blessed, but quite a number have defrauded us. Over time, a number of them are not here anymore. Not here in church, they're gone. Because the verdict of scripture stands. However, anybody can choose to turn. And when you turn, God will receive you. Where you steal is not what makes a thief. The act of stealing is what makes a thief. You steal from your parents, you're a thief. You steal from your wife, you're a thief. You steal from your husband, you're a thief. Because when they say, where did anybody come here? I say, no, nobody came here. And you know you went there. It's not where you steal from that makes a thief. It's the art of stealing that makes a thief. You steal from government, you're a thief. It's not national cake. It's national thievery. Amen. You know the meaning of national thievery? It's a career. Amen. Many people around the world today, in Nigeria particularly, they are professionals in national TV. They are professionals. They don't even feel it anymore. They clap for them for stealing so much. The payday is here. Yes. My God.
3: Hallelujah.
0: And they only know how much they are paying hard currencies. For the cause of the Lord is in the house of the thief. He will destroy it. The timber, the stones, and the dust thereof. What? Nothing remains. Deuteronomy chapter 5. And verse 1 to 4. And his righteousness endureth forever. Just be contented with where you are is changing your level. Can I hear your amen?
2: Amen.
0: You steal from a company, you're a thief. Whether your father owns the company or not, you're a thief. Anything that is not yours, that you cunningly appropriated to yourself, makes a thief. Say with me, God does not bless the crooked. He only blesses the righteous. You are the one God wants to bless next.
2: Yeah.
0: Well, remain committed to being a blessing to the needy around you. It keeps moving you forward and forward. That was the secret that Job found and made him the greatest businessman of his days. Job 29, verse 4 to 18. Finally, keep rejoicing to secure your returns. Keep rejoicing to secure your returns. Keep rejoicing. Although the fig tree may not blossom, there may not be fruit in the vine, the fruit of the olive may fail, yet I will rejoice in the Lord. And then the Lord will come forth and make my feet like hinds' feet and get me up upon my high places. You are getting to your high places.
1: Amen.
0: No devil will rob you of it.
1: Amen.
0: He said, because thou servest not the Lord thy God with joyfulness and gladness of heart for the abundance of all things, therefore shalt thou serve thy enemies. Let me hear you say, God forbid. So it has to be with joy and gladness to secure our returns. Some fringe benefits that accrue to us in the covenant of abundance include peace. Come and say peace. Say with me, peace. His blessings make it rich and it adds no sorrows. His ways are ways of pleasantness and all our paths are peace. You'll never lose your peace anymore. You'll never lose your peace anymore. In the name of Jesus Christ. They gave lavishly, rejoicingly, and the Lord gave them rest round about. You are the one God is talking about.
1: Amen.
0: From henceforth, it shall be round about rest for you.
1: Amen.
0: Rest over your family.
1: Amen.
0: Rest over your children.
1: Amen.
0: Rest over your business. Rest over your career.
1: Amen.
0: Evil tidings will never come your way anymore.
1: Amen.
0: In the name of Jesus Christ.
1: Amen.
0: And then, of course, favor. Come on, say with me, favor.
1: Amen.
0: Nothing flies like favor. You can't stop favor from having its expression. Favor followed Joseph to the house of slavery, and he prospered there. A slave is not permitted to prosper. It's a property. But he prospered there. The chair you left in your room will never become bigger when you get home. But Joseph prospered there because God gave him favor. Now he got to the prison, the ultimate place of misfortune. And Joseph prospered in the prison. He became an official of the prison where he was an inmate. And favor got him through from the prison to the palace. Favor. Favor. Favor. Favor. And what was his testimony? I fear God. The fear of God entitles us to his favor. Any day, anytime, anywhere. Favor. Favor. Full of integrity. Nothing was missing in Potiphar's house. Nothing was amiss in the prison. Favor. Favor is a birthright of everyone that fears God. Favor. Daniel feared the Lord. He prospered in the land of Babylon. They could not find anything amiss in his life. They would not defy themselves to the king's rich food. Favor will always follow them that fear the Lord. No wonder the Bible said, godliness is profitable unto all things, having the promise of the life which now is, and the one which is to come. You won't run out of God's favor anymore in your life. You will not run out of God's favor anymore in your life. Nothing creates a future like favor. Nothing creates a future like favor. No one's destiny here will be sold for a morsel of meat. Nothing creates a future like favor. We are here by favor.
1: Yes, sir.
0: They got not the land by their own strength, but your favor.
1: Yes, sir.
0: Favor gave us this place. Favor built this house.
1: Yes, sir.
0: Favor, favor, favor, favor. Your life will never run out of favor anymore. Among the blessings of the giving and receiving covenant is the unleashing of God's favor on the individuals. You won't lack it anymore.
1: Amen.
0: You won't lack it anymore.
1: Amen.
0: You will not lack it anymore.
1: Amen.
0: You will not lack it anymore.
1: Amen.
0: For thou shalt arise and have mercy upon Zion, for the time to favor her, yea, the set time is come. For thy servants taketh pleasure in the stones of Zion, and favor the dust thereof. Therefore the heathen shall fear the name of the Lord. Fearful favor coming towards you for promoting his kingdom. You won't miss it. Let me hear your loudest amen.
1: Amen.
0: You will not miss it.
1: Amen.
0: in the name of Jesus. And then, of course, among the benefits is divine health. Blessed is the man that considereth the poor. The Lord shall deliver him in the time of trouble. Psalm 41 verse 1. The Lord shall preserve him and keep him alive. He shall be blessed upon the earth. The Lord shall strengthen him on the bed of languishing. He will make all his bed in his sickness. He won't let him stay there. Come on now, get up. I want to make your bed. Go to work. Go to work. Every branch in me that bears fruit, and fruit bearing begins from seed sowing, I will keep fit so you can keep bearing more fruits. The story of John D. Rockefeller is very clear to us. A verdict, professional verdict of doctors, you'll not see your 52nd birthday, so wind up. And then he parted with all 50% of all his stakes to bless humanity. And God said, no, this kind of person should not come down here now. Let him stay. Let him stay. And he stayed for 93 years. Health restored. And that's you.
2: Amen.
0: So expect restoration of health and vitality in return for your covenant practice.
2: Amen.
0: It's your right. It's your entitlement. Can I hear your amen?
2: Amen.
0: As you give to the poor, expect God to deliver you from the will of your enemy. As you attend to the sick, expect God to get you off any sick bed. That's what he does. So it's not just about money. There are things that money cannot buy. Can money buy health? Can money buy preservation? Can money buy protection? There are many things that money cannot buy that this covenant offers us for free. You won't miss it in the name of Jesus. You will not miss it in the name of Jesus. Lift up your right hand and give God praise. Give God praise. In Jesus' precious name, we have given thanks. We all know that God blesses us principally through the works of our hand. And whatever he doeth, it shall prosper. But maintain a heart for God and a heart for the needy around you. Maintain a heart for covenant practice as a lifestyle. And you see God expanding your coast from time to time. Jesus is Lord. God said he will bless Abraham, and he became very rich in cattle, in silver and in gold. In cattle, in silver and in gold. God began to bless the work of his hand to confirm his word in his life. And then Isaac came and sold in the land. And God blessed his farming business. He became the envy of the world powers of his days. Jacob became a man to be wondered at with his ingenuity in livestock business. God blesses us principally through the works of our hands. The work of your hand will not suffer any setback anymore. In the name of Jesus Christ.
2: Amen.
0: In the name of Jesus Christ.
2: Amen.
0: In the name of Jesus Christ.
2: Amen.
0: Your days of financial stress are finally over.
2: Amen.
0: As you choose to begin from where you are, God will keep changing your level forever.
2: Amen.
0: In the name of Jesus Christ.
2: Amen.
0: In the name of Jesus Christ.
2: Amen.
0: Many, many people's stories have dramatically changed in this church. Your own will be listed among them.
2: Amen.
0: The story of this church has changed from glory to glory over the years by responding promptly to every scriptural instruction. Yours is next to be listed.
2: Amen.
0: I cannot tell where I would be today if God never showed me the mystery of kingdom prosperity. I can't tell where I will be today, but I know it will have been horrible. But he showed me, and I chose to follow and see what is done in my life. For everyone who chooses to follow these simple things that God is saying, you will end up a surprise to your generation.
2: Amen.
0: Let me hear your loudest amen.
2: Amen.
0: Well, they may be true, but I know that's where I'm going. The richest pastor in the world is this short man. That's what they say. Amen. And they have a right to say that because it's not owing any bank. He has no story or history of overdraft. Amen. He doesn't borrow from individuals. He doesn't borrow from corporate bodies. and it's not a need. Amen. Following this seemingly crazy thing, fill the water pots with water. So it's why we need a stop that. Fill the water pots with water. I was born blind. He said, you are born blind, you have never seen. Okay, go to the pool called Siloam. How will I go? Go and find out. It's a simple thing. Okay, cast your net on the right side. Right side of the boat. What's the difference? I'm on the water already. Are the fishes moving around the right side? Can't I put it here and then the net will go under the right side? Cast the net on the right side. Simple. You've been fishing on the wrong side till now. Cast your net on the right side. Let God have his way or you never have your way. Cast your net on the right side. Start tithing from where you are. Is 10 naira income from your pure water sachet market? 1 naira is tight. Amen. No argument. Praise God. Is this sense they call the kobo? Kobo, okay. Kobo. You know, one kobo is enough for offering. Praise God. You don't have any problem with God. And before you wake up to know it, your 10 naira is going to be 100 naira. And then 100 naira to 1,000 naira. 1,000 to 10,000. 10,000 to 100,000. And then we say, what's happening to her? 100,000 to 1 million.
3: Amen.
0: Okay, what is he doing? God is blessing what he does by obeying God. You won't miss your step anymore.
3: Amen.
0: Thank you, Jesus. Glory to God. A prophet can only make declarations. You choose to believe or not. He can't believe for you, and he can't receive for you. As this blessing is proclaimed today, you start seeing wonders. Many will receive calls today. That will show that the days of your financial struggles are over. Contracts they have taken from you will be restored back to you. Your integrity will keep paving the way for you. They will tell others, you give them any job, you can be sure. You can go to bed. It will be done. That will be your testimony. In the name of Jesus. And now, express your desire. The changes you want to see, you'll be hit with a miracle job like a dream of the night. Every damn business is coming back to life and in full force. Coming back to life and in full force. Coming back to life and in full force. Coming back to life and in full force. Everyone's ministry is taking a new turn. God is opening new doors to business people. Every damn career is resuscitated today. In Jesus' precious name we have prayed. God sent me, go back home and make my people rich. I'm his covenant bailout agent. And I've come in that capacity by his grace. It's a grace of election, not expertise. I decree your escape from the realm of business and career failure in the name of Jesus. I invoke the validity of this mandate to make his people rich upon your life and the works of your hand. As you turn your eyes away from men, back to God, everything that's been stagnated gets back into motion. For woe unto him that trusts a man and maketh flesh his strength. He shall not see when good cometh. Whatever has blinded your eyes to see what God is saying to do next, I command it released in the name of Jesus. God may choose to send anybody your way, let him be the one to choose. From today, with your eyes on God, you never know the way down anymore. That little business in that little corner will soon become a global phenomenon. As you keep serving God with delight, He will prove that He takes pleasure in your prosperity. Now, if there be forces from hell trying to resist this word coming to pass in your life, I curse them from the roots. Whatever may be holding down, whatever belongs to you, anywhere, I command them release right now. For everyone here on the line for miracle jobs, in the name of the Lord Jesus, it is settled this week. You will take on that job this week. They will call for you from where you least expected. The siege of getting a job and losing it and getting one and losing it, that siege is over today. In the name of Jesus. And for every title, I rebuke the devourer for your sake. It shall not come near what belongs to you. And grace to maintain financial integrity in your dealings, receive it now in the name of Jesus. And so shall it be. In the name of Jesus. The works of your hand is declared blessed. You are today a carpenter, you soon become the carpenter. You're a consultant in your field today, you soon become the consultant. You are an hairdresser today, to become a major industry. You're a transporter today, you soon begin to command fleets. In the name of Jesus. You're a contractor here, you never lack jobs again. You're a supplier, you never lack supplies again. In the name of Jesus. Well, I decree a fresh baptism of divine health and vitality for you. Your resources will not be wasted on your health. It will keep you sound for His sake. You'll never stop bearing fruit. So it will keep you ever fit. In the name of Jesus. So shall it be. You are on board this flight of financial fortune. This church is a symbol of financial fortune. And whatever is served on board of any aircraft, and you are on board that flight, it's your right. Therefore, I welcome you to your realm of financial fortune at last. So shall it be.

There are people here that would need to step out of darkness into light and become members of the household of God through the gift of salvation and rededication, as the case may be. When you're away from home, your heavenly home, you become a displaced person and you suffer all kinds of situations that you don't bargain for. But anybody can come at any time. Whoever comes to me, I will in no wise cast. And when we come, he makes us members of his own household. So he takes responsibility over our life. If a man does not provide for his house and for the people of his own household, he has denied the faith and is worse than an infidel. You are here and you want to say, Jesus, I want to be back. I want to return to you. I've tried my ways, not working. Save my soul. Forgive my sins. Receive me into your kingdom. Somebody was once born again and then he walked away under some pressures. You can return. The same day the prodigal son returned, his dignity was restored. As you choose to return today, God will restore your dignity. Amen. Whatever you may have lost will be restored back to you in grand style. Amen. In the name of Jesus Christ. Amen. You are here and you would like me to pray with you to be saved. You want your sins forgiven by Jesus. You want to have a new beginning today. God bless you. God bless you. I'll be praying for you right there. Amen. There are also people here today that need to rededicate their life to Christ. You want to return back to your Heavenly Father. You went away under certain pressures. You want to return back home. He brought you back today to make you choose to return. So if you want to return back to your Heavenly Father today, you want to rededicate your life to Him, I'll be praying for you right there. It's the dawning of a new day. In Jesus' precious name. Please bow your heads for a moment. Lift up your right hand to heaven and pray this prayer of faith after me from the depth of your heart. Say after me, Lord Jesus, I surrender my life to you today. Forgive me all my sins. Wash me with your blood. I believe you died for me. On the third day you rose again, that I may be justified. Right now, I believe my sins are now forgiven. I'm justified by your blood. And I accept you today as my Lord and my Savior. And I believe I am now born again. I'm restored back to the faith. I'm now a child of God. Thank you, Jesus, for saving my soul. Thank you, Jesus, for restoring me back to the faith. By your grace, I will serve you all the days of my life. Thank you, Lord. Amen. Now, be blessed in the name of Jesus. I cover every one of us standing in for this prayer today with the blood of Jesus. Remain covered against all the assaults of the wicked one in the name of Jesus. Grace to live the overcomer's life. Receive it right now in the name of Jesus. Grace to make it through to the end. Receive it now in the name of Jesus. Thank you, Heavenly Father. Take all the glory in Jesus' precious name. Amen. Congratulations.

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Come prepared, come expectant, come with a friend, because this mountain shall be a mountain of undeniable encounters for every year. IAC 2026, Next Levels.

Chapter 5. Operational Guidelines. There are words, guidelines, and instructions that make the law effective. They must be followed. That you want to plant is not what makes you a successful farmer. There are things you must know. You need to be conversant with the regulations that govern the seed you want to plant. For instance, the climate that is most conducive for it, the appropriate fertilizer to apply, the planting season, weeding period, etc. There is no shortcut to abundance. God's intention is to make you cease from struggles, so He gave you a law. Receive, I pray thee, the law from His mouth, and lay up His words in thine heart. If thou return to the Almighty, thou shalt be built up. Job 22, verses 22 and 23. When we are talking about abundance, we are talking about the one you contact from heaven, which brings with it divine protection that makes you enjoy it. God does not bless a man and collect it back through sickness. He does not bless a man and expose him to robbers, nor set his house on fire. No. The blessings of God makes rich and does not add any sorrow. He cuts off anything that causes sorrow. That is why He said, "Thereby good shall come unto thee." Job 22 verse 21. So, anyone who operates this covenant of abundance automatically lives a healthy life. Unlike the blessings of the world, which are temporal, whatsoever the Lord doeth shall be forever. When it is from the Lord, it stays. Whatever you go through the back door to collect will finish when the source finishes. But I'm introducing you to a very stable and consistent source that never disappoints. Prove me now. Bring ye all the tithes into the storehouse, that there may be meat in mine house, and prove me now, herewith, saith the Lord of hosts, if I will not open you the windows of heaven, and pour you out a blessing, that there shall not be room enough to receive it. Malachi 3 verse 10. Everyone who got into this abundance proved him to get there. Abraham proved him, and God said, "Now I know that thou fearest me. In blessing I will bless thee, and in multiplying I will multiply thy seed, and in thy seed shall all the nations of the earth be blessed." Genesis 22, verse 12, and verse 17, and verse 18. Solomon proved him. He sacrificed 1,000 burnt offerings. Consequently, God unleashed such wealth upon him as no man has ever handled. David also proved him. The Bible tells us that even before David was old and well-stricken in age, God had blessed him with honor and riches in every way. 1 Chronicles 29 verse 28. Why did God bless him so? Because he had with his might prepared for the house of his God. They all proved God before they were placed and lifted by him. It is your turn to prove him. Filling up the clouds. Prove me now herewith, saith the Lord of hosts, if I will not open you the windows of heaven and pour you out a blessing. Malachi 3 verse 10. When the windows of heaven open, what you have coming down is rain, which automatically brings about a refreshing, not only on your person, but on the environment too. But there is really nothing called rain in the atmosphere. What becomes rain by condensation is what evaporates from the face of the earth. What goes up is actually what comes down. So if no moisture goes up, no rain comes down. If I may say this, it is evaporation before raination. Something must go up before anything pours out. When nothing goes up, nothing is permitted to come down. For the windows of heaven to pour out a blessing to you, the storehouse of heaven must first receive your seed. Until something evaporates from you, nothing outpourates to you. Nothing. So if nothing is going out from you, nothing is permitted to come down to you. That is the law. If I pour out 10 buckets of water on you now, is that equal to the kind of refreshing that rain brings? Only your body is cooled, but your environment is still hot. But when rain pours out, both your body and the environment are refreshed. There is nothing that can come from man to you that is equal to refreshing. If it's not coming from above, you remain choked and tensed up and the heat

means, you will end up serving your means. The gold you cannot use to serve God will soon become your God. For whosoever will save his life shall lose it, and whosoever will lose his life for my sake shall find it. Matthew 16, verse 25. Don't live for gold, live for God. The law requires your working it out. Before you can see results, you must work it out yourself. No one can do it for you. Miracles don't just happen. They are worked out by your doing whatsoever he tells you to do, no matter how absurd it may appear. Let me say this with all authority. You don't need to know one person more than this God to get to the topmost top on earth. You don't need to be connected to one man under heaven to get there, because no one can put you higher than where he is. Seek God's connection more than you are seeking human connections. They looked unto him and were lightened, and their faces were not ashamed. Psalm 34, verse 5. If you don't want to see shame, look unto God. He is the source. We are coming to a situation now where only those who have direct connection with heaven will be the ones with the answer. This is the key that will free you from all struggles. Quality seed for quality harvest. When we were children working the farm, we used to wonder why our parents would not let us eat the best of the yams, maize, and other crops from the farms. This puzzled us until we grew up and understood that we are merely obeying a rule that would affect future yield. The quality of your seed determines the quality of your harvest. Many children of God in the church today are eating of the precious seeds which are supposed to be preserved for sowing. Long ago, two men brought their offerings before the Lord. One was Cain and the other was Abel. Abel presented the best he had before the Lord. He carefully planned what he would offer to his God and did it with all reverence. Cain, on the other hand, presented whatever came within reach. To him, anything will do. But see what happened. And the Lord had respect unto Abel and to his offering, but unto Cain and his offering he had no respect. Genesis 4, verses 4 and 5. God rates our offerings. The quantity does not move him, but the quality does. Quality seed yields quality harvest. God rates your offering in proportion to what he has blessed you with. Somebody who sows a seed of 10 naira at each service may be worth more in the sight of God than someone who sows 1,000 naira a seed. Remember David the king said, "Neither will I offer burnt offering unto the Lord my God of that which doth cost me nothing." 2 Samuel 24, verse 24. How dear your seed is to you determines its quality. The Bible says, "Honor the Lord with thy substance and with the first fruits of all thine increase." Proverbs 3, verse 9. This is what you should do. Your offering should honor God. One of the reasons why God was angry with the Old Testament priests was because they offered contemptible offerings before him. Here is what he told them. A son honoreth his father, and a servant his master. If then I be a father, where is my honor? And if I be a master, where is my fear? Saith the Lord of hosts unto you, O priest, that despise my name, and ye say, wherein have we despised thy name? Ye offer polluted bread upon mine altar. And if ye offer the blind for sacrifice, is it not evil? And if ye offer the lame and sick, is it not evil? Offer it now unto thy governor. Will he be pleased with thee or accept thy person? Saith the Lord of hosts. Malachi 1, 6-8. Honor the Lord. This is the key. Give an offering that honors God. So shall thy barns be filled with plenty, and thy presses shall burst out with new wine. Proverbs 3, verse 10. Giving is work. And it shall come to pass, if thou shalt hearken diligently unto the voice of the Lord thy God, to observe and to do all his commandments, which I command thee this day, that the Lord thy God will set thee on high above all nations of the earth. And all these blessings shall come on thee and overtake thee, if thou shalt hearken unto the voice of the Lord thy God. Deuteronomy 28, verses 1 and 2. Except you do the work of giving, you cannot enjoy the grace for additions.
Giving is not for fun.

0: It is work, and it will produce anywhere, anytime, and forever. It is not just doing the work that makes it work. It is doing it with the right attitude. God is not calling for your help. You are the one calling for His help. Your giving is God's strategy for your sustenance and the realization of His destiny for you. If you do it by force, you will not get a thing out of it. Do not let anybody force you to give. Otherwise, your giving will be lost. Never give under duress. It will keep you down for life. Sow willingly. Your offering must flow out of a willing heart. You must not be coerced into giving. If you are obedient without being willing, you will not eat the good of the land. The two must necessarily go together for the good of the land to find its way to you. If ye be willing and obedient, ye shall eat the good of the land. Isaiah 1 verse 19. The Lord once commanded Moses, "Take ye from among you an offering unto the Lord. Whosoever is of a willing heart, let him bring it, an offering of the Lord." Exodus 35 verse 5. And verse 29 says, "The children of Israel brought a willing offering unto the Lord, every man and woman whose heart made them willing to bring all manner of work, which the Lord had commanded to be made by the hand of Moses." You see, the Lord had commanded it all right, but it had to be a willing offering before it could become acceptable. Apostle Paul gives us the same admonition. "For if I do this thing willingly, I have a reward. But if against my will, a dispensation of the gospel is committed unto me, what is my reward then?" 1 Corinthians 9, 17-18. A quality offering flowing from a willing heart has a reward. Do it cheerfully. Your offering must be given cheerfully. We have a stern warning from His word. "Because thou servest not the Lord thy God with joyfulness and with gladness of heart, for the abundance of all things, therefore thou shalt serve thine enemies, which the Lord shall send against thee, in hunger, and in thirst, and in nakedness, and in want of all things." Deuteronomy 28, 47 and 48. Your lack of cheerfulness in giving can turn your blessings into curses. Locate a good ground. The parable of the sower clearly tells us that not every ground is a good ground. There is a ground by the wayside, open to vandalization by passers-by. There is a stony ground and then the ground of thorns. All these are not profitable for quality harvest. You must locate a good ground, a fertile ground where the seed planted will flourish. Look for a church where the full gospel of God's salvation in every area of life is being preached. There are countless number of these churches around. Locate a good ground. Ask the Lord to direct you. He will lead you to a good ground, a place where the Lord has stamped His name. Only there will your seed yield a harvest. When your blessings come, give the glory to God. In heathen cultures, you see them having great celebrations every harvest time. These celebrations are not for fun. They are special days set aside to thank their gods, who they claim had given them an abundant harvest. So you see the Igbos in eastern Nigeria celebrating the New Yam Festival. No one is permitted to eat of the yam harvest until a portion of it has been sacrificed. So also is the Agungu Fishing Festival in Sokoto, where no one eats of the fish until the best of it is sacrificed. If the heathen can take time to give honor to dead gods, how much more they who are serving the living God, the Almighty God, who holds the reins of heaven and earth in His hands. Hear what God said. "And now, O ye priests, this commandment is for you. If ye will not hear, and if ye will not lay it to heart, to give glory unto my name, saith the Lord of hosts, I will even send a curse upon you, and I will curse your blessings." Malachi 2, 1 and 2. Do you now see how important it is for you to give glory to God for your blessings? The heathen must have been inspired from the Bible. You must lay it to heart to glorify God each time your harvest comes in.
1: We believe that you have been blessed by God's word today. For prayers, counseling, and inquiries about other Living Faith Church services, kindly reach out to our Global Contact Center on +234 70 80 63 8000. 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Be blessed.

0: The testimony of Jesus is the spirit of prophecy. Testimonies are powerful. They have unlimited capacity to reproduce after the same desired shared testimony. So sit back, relax, stay focused, be purposeful, and let faith arise in your heart. Be blessed.
1: Number one, healed of enlarged heart via soul winning. Are you celebrating Jesus? Make it bigger. For 3 years, I suffered from severe chest pain. But this year, it became very severe. I went through a series of tests, and I was diagnosed with cardiomegaly, an enlarged heart. As a result, my heart valves were not working properly. I was told that there is no other way out except I undergo a surgery, which stands a 50-50 chance. Before I would be scheduled for the surgery, I was told to go for a test called echocardiogram. That week, Bishop Oedekpo said that if nothing about God moves me, then nothing about me will move God. Those words struck me, and I engaged in soul winning and kingdom advancement prayers in spite of the pains. Thereafter, I went for the test, and the results showed that my heart was not enlarged. Give the Lord a big clap. Hallelujah. When I told my cardiologist, she shared my testimony at the reception of the hospital, and a Muslim lady who was diagnosed with the same health challenge gave her life to Christ. Are you celebrating Jesus? Today, I'm healed of cardiomegaly. I engage in operation by all means, and God healed me by all means. I give him all the glory. Give the Lord a big, big clap of praise. Adebiyi Jemima is the testifier. Number two, hepatitis B healed. I am giving this testimony to the glory of God. I was diagnosed of hepatitis B on July last year. I engaged very well. I collected flyers and read one testimony for it as the lady engaged in kingdom advancement prayers, outreaches, and death in their family stopped. Give the Lord a big clap. And then from the five flyers I took, I told God to give five souls that will go to church with me next Sunday. That week, before I stepped out, I prayed 1 hour kingdom advancement prayer, proceeded for the outreach, and won four souls, but three showed up on Sunday. Bishop also told us to make enough is enough list, which I did, and told God that if he heals me, and which I did, and tell God to heal me. On Monday morning, I went for a test, and to the glory of God, hepatitis B was negative. I return all the glory to God. Sunday Simon is the testifier. Are we still celebrating Jesus with a big clap?
2: Isaac Favor, for 5 months, has been having this panic attacks that affected her thinking, but after an encounter, that attack ceased, and now she's set free. Her mind is clear to the glory of God.
3: Hallelujah.
2: Dada Oluwatoyin, for 1 year, has had an issue of blood, but right now that issue of blood has ceased. She's set free to the glory of God.
3: Hallelujah.
2: Bukola Babafemi, for the past 1 year, has had a sickness that could not be diagnosed. She has gone to doctors everywhere, but the sickness has not been able to be diagnosed. But right here, as the mantle came upon her, all the symptoms, it affected all of her organs, but all the symptoms of the sickness disappeared. She is set free to the glory of God.
3: Hallelujah.
2: Mrs. Cherish Henry, for 10 years has had abdominal pain, but right now, as the mantle came upon her, that pain has disappeared and she's set free to the glory of God. Ugbosomi Peter, for 4 years, has had body discomfort and continuous headache, but as the mantle came upon him, all of those symptoms disappeared are now set free to the glory of God. Maria Olaleye, for 3 months, has had blood vision, could not see clearly, but as the mantle came upon her, her vision is clear. She can see well to the glory of God. Favor Fikomu, for 3 years, has had a growth on the lap, but as the mantle came, the growth disappeared, and she set free to the glory of God. Usuji Goodness, for 3 weeks, has had pain in the mouth as a result of a mouth injury. But as she placed the mantle on her head today, the pain disappeared, the wound instantly got healed, and she set free to the glory of God.
3: It is testimony time. Please listen to these documented testimonies and be blessed as you do. Number one, the God of Oyedepo has transformed me. Hallelujah. I joined a cult group while I was in secondary school. I was so brutal that I was made the third in command. I was addicted to anything that could make me high and walked around the streets aimlessly. My parents became tired of me as my mother had gone to different places to pray for my deliverance to no avail. I was a non-entity. No one desired me. We were planning for an operation when a woman walked up to me where we were seated. She asked me to follow her, and I did. She told me Jesus loves me, and immediately tears started rolling down my eyes. I accepted Jesus on the spot. Miraculously, God separated me from all my evil friends. Hallelujah. My first day in Canaan land, Bishop David Oyedepo said, serving God is not a gift, serving God is not a calling, and serving God is not by chance. Serving God is a choice. That was all I wrote of 2 pages in my book. The following Sunday, I heard him say again, it is foolishness to be shameful of what is gainful. These words have transformed my life into a new creation of Christ. Put those hands together for Jesus. Hallelujah. 3 years after I left Abuja, I went back to visit my parents, and they shed tears of joy. Hallelujah. My mother and my younger one have also joined the church in Goshen. Today, I want to thank God for how he used Papa Oyedepo to bless my life and turned my life around. And the testifier is Samuel O. Number 2, supernatural healing. My daughter, who is 2 years and 4 months old, could not walk. We took her to the hospital and tried all manner of things, but the situation remained the same. However, on Easter Sunday 2020, while God's servant was ministering, he said, the power of resurrection is from sickness to health and from weakness to strength. And I keyed into that. Thereafter, Bishop David Oyedepo instructed us to anoint ourselves every night for 40 days of the period of the post-resurrection encounter. And we did. 5 days later, she stood up and leaped for the first time. Put those hands together for Jesus. Ever since she has been walking, I return all the glory to God. Put those hands together for Jesus. Hallelujah. And the testifier is Folusho Ayerin.
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2: Gateways to financial fortune. He became poor, that with his poverty might be made rich. 2 Corinthians chapter 8 and verse 9. He became poor, that with his poverty might be made rich. So wealth is not our ambition, it's our birthright. Jesus paid the price to bail us out of poverty and penury. Jesus paid the price, thereby making it our birthright. So wealth is not your ambition, it's not my ambition. It's not a doctrine of this church. Wealth is the birthright of the redeemed of the Lord. But my people are destroyed for lack of knowledge. They don't know what belongs to them, so they can't tell when it's robbed of them. And we, brethren, as Isaac was, we are the children of promise. Galatians 4:28. So we belong to a family tree of blessing, a family tree of financial dominion. We share a common heritage with Abraham. He said, "Hearken unto me, ye that follow after righteousness. Look to Abraham your father." Isaiah 51, verse 1 to 3. "And the son of thy beardy, I called him alone, and I blessed him. For the Lord shall comfort Zion. He shall comfort all our waste places. He will turn our wilderness into Eden and our desert into the garden of the Lord. Joy and gladness shall be heard in her, and thanksgiving and the voice of melody." So that's our lot in redemption. The turning of our wilderness into Eden. Amen. And our desert into the garden of the Lord. That's a world of fortune. A world of fortune. Everybody is out of their wilderness this month. Amen. The wilderness of lack and want. Amen. The wilderness of penury. Amen. The wilderness of begging to eat. Amen. The wilderness of wearing rags. Amen. Everybody, no matter your state today, you are ordained for a dramatic change of story in this area. And you are in a church that does not know lack. You belong to the family of God, the family of superabundance in heaven. Then you are privileged to connect with his operation on earth in this local assembly where they know no lack and are never under any financial stress. You better connect. There are no pretenses here.
3: That's true.
2: God's grace is just sitting on the congregation, and you're a member of this place. May that grace locate you and rest upon your life. Yeah. You went out yesterday to those areas where we did medical outreaches. I mean, it's millions and multi-millions by the grace of God, by his supplies. My God. And then you have churches being built all around the world. At the same time, you have the mammoth project of the ark, like the ark of Noah. Amen. And then everybody is so stress-free. The remaining days of your life, you shall remain financially stress-free. Gateways to financial fortune. Now, in Job 22, verse 21 to 25, get acquainted with God. There are many people who know about God, Very few people know God. But those who do know their God, they shall be strong and they shall do exploits. Acquaint now thyself with God and you'll be at peace. Thereby shall good come unto thee. Receive, I pray thee, the law from his mouth. So that is the law that will launch us into what area we are looking into. And lay up his words in thy heart. That is how to engage with the law for maximum delivery. If you return to the Almighty, you shall be built up. And you shall take iniquity from your tabernacle. No gimmicks, no games. Straightforward. Then shalt thou lay up gold as dust. So there's a law that when you discover and engage with it, launches you into a realm where you lay up gold as dust. Fortune. Financial fortune. You lay up gold as dust. Receive, I pray thee, the law from his mouth. It will launch you into that realm of laying up gold as dust. Lay up his words in your heart. Engage with that law according to the rules. Amen. Now, you lay up gold as dust. And then shalt thou lay up gold as dust, and the gold of Ophir as the stones of the brooks. Yea, the Almighty shall be thy defense. People will get angry with you, but they can't touch you. And thou shalt have plenty of silver. He said, the wicked shall see your wealth and gnash with their teeth. The desire of the wicked shall perish. And so it's fearless fortune. Fear-free fortune. Rested fortune. My God, I've never checked on any other source of help. I've never visited a native doctor in my life. I mean, you know that's forever gone. I've never visited a long-bearded, long-rodded prophet in my life that please see for me. I can see for myself. Amen. Find me in the marketplace. You find me in Okada Park. You find me under the bridge. Walking free. The desire of the wicked shall perish. Is that not the man you hate that just passed this market now? And you didn't handle him. The desire of the wicked shall perish. That's an anchor scripture. That is the law. You have no choice but line up with to taste that realm. The realm of what? Financial fortune. Laying up gold as it does. And the gold of Ophir as the stones of the brook. Having plenty of silver with heaven's defense around your life. Amen. When they say your pastor is a rich man, they are saying your church is a richest church. That's what they are saying. There is no other way of saying it. This is super rich church. Yes. Super. The Lord has done great. Yeah, the Lord has done great. You think we are ashamed of it? We know who did it. Jesus did it. Can I hear your amen? That's how great things will be happening in your life without sweat. By simple obedience of faith. Delightsome obedience. Not coerced obedience. Not pressurized obedience. Obedience out of a free will. Nobody will ask you literally whether you give or not forever. It's between you and God, which is defined by your choice. Hey, I have a financial fortune package for you. Are you interested? Yeah. Okay, receive the law from my mouth. Do it according to my words. Do it cheerfully. Do it willingly. That's the way it works. Now, more interesting, let me tell you this. August 26, 1987, I was in the U.S. And then I had a series of meetings I was to be. The Lord said to me, arise, get back home and make my people rich. So I have that clear mandate from God. It's not a cook-up. It's not you have what somebody is preaching. It's what I'm saying to preach. Get back home and make my people rich. So this is a make rich church. We are not a church of rich people. We're a church that makes people rich. Amen. It's a rich people's church. No. It's a church that makes poor people rich. Can I hear your amen?
3: Amen.
2: Now, have a lot of fantastic pastors here. Just imagine how you came here. If you see your picture yourself, you'll be surprised. Imagine how you came here. Amen. There are some heavyweight deacons and elders here. Just try to rewind. How did I get here? And then you picture, because there was no video when you came. You try to picture what you were like when he brought you here. When I returned from that trip, we started this breakthrough program in Maiduguri, hard desert place. In the name of Jesus, we have come to where God makes people rich through the light of his word. Poverty, lack, and want must end finally this time. It must end in anyone's life finally this time. Not only with you, no one in your generation will ever beg bread. He said, wealth and riches shall be in his house, and his righteousness endures forever. His seed also shall be mighty upon earth. The generation of the upright shall be blessed. So your delightsome obedience today is an investment into your generations after you. Poverty will never be traceable to your lineage forever. I was in the presence of God, getting ready for the month. And then I saw seven ways that God blesses. The work of your hand is the last one. The last. People over-celebrate nonsense. The last. One, the blessings of the Lord is what makes you rich and has no sorrow. So find out what makes God bless. Amen. Oh my God. And then priestly blessing. And then parental blessing. And then divine direction. I'm not talking about your profession. It's not part of what you're talking about. That's great last. When God you know why God's blessing is the most reliable? When he blesses, no devil can unbless. Yes, Numbers 23 verse 8 and verse 20. Numbers 23. The word says, how shall I curse whom God has not cursed? And how shall I defy whom the Lord has not defied? Verse 20. Behold, I have received the commandment to bless, and he has blessed, and I cannot reverse it. No authority under heaven can reverse a blessing from the Lord. So when you come under his blessings, it's an irreversible order of blessings. And the blessings of the Lord will make it rich and hath no sorrow. Bawahala. Hath no sorrow. My God. That's how superior the blessings of the Lord is. Once you have gotten there, I don't care what your skill is. You are not there. For the battle is not to the strong, neither the race to the swift, neither yet favor to men of skill. It's the blessing of God that makes the difference. So I'll be showing you the way to his blessing, which is the supreme blessing of life. When it comes on a man, it comes here. By myself, I've sworn in blessing, I'll bless you. You see the blessing he's speaking today? That's how your blessing will be speaking. Yeah. Into your generations after you. That's why the kids, anybody can run up and down, have chains of certifications, deregulations, regulations. It's okay, there's nothing wrong with that. Amen. But you miss the blessing of God, you have missed it. That's the only sorrow-free one.
3: Yes, sir.
2: Amen.
3: Amen.
2: The only sorrow-free channel of blessings. The only irreversible. The profession does not go obsolete. It's high selling all times. All time high selling profession. Connecting with the blessing of God. And that's where you're going.
3: Amen.
2: We are not any expert, sir. We are just under the blessing. We are what?
3: Under the blessing.
2: The church is just under the blessing. We are just under the blessing. How can you put up with things like this without a budget? Under the blessing. Amen.
4: Amen.
2: Memodo so clearly, but she ale prantano baga. But I've been telling you this before. Yes, long, long time. It's your turn now, because your church isn't there. You are getting there yourself. Yeah. The end of financial crisis has finally come to every single member of this church. Yeah. If you mind the law and mind the principles that drive the law, the end has come to your days of financial sweat. The last days, according to biblical prophecies, shall be days of earth-shaking move of God that will lead multitudes into the kingdom, and all nations shall flow into church. But for that to happen, God will be releasing his gold and his silver to the world. Haggai chapter 2. I will shake the heavens and the earth. The silver is mine and the gold is mine, said the Lord. This divine agenda cannot be accomplished without the unleashing of heaven's wealth on the earth. For my house, through prosperity, shall yet be spread abroad. So there's an agenda to supernaturally prosper his people in the end time. Zechariah chapter 1 and verse 17. And this gospel of the kingdom shall be preached among all nations, and then shall the end come. Matthew 24 verse 14. This is, I believe, why God is all out. To empower his people for supernatural wealth in these last days, so they can become channels for the release of his silver and gold, ordained for building the end time church. If you have not been faithful in your righteous mammon, the natural resources, who will commit to your hands the true riches? True riches is coming down on the earth. And God is looking for who to entrust with such flow. The sound from heaven is, whom shall I send and who shall go for me? Here am I, send me. Here am I, send me. As the Lord wants somebody, here am I, send me. The interesting thing about this is you just start from where you are. He said to Abraham, from the place where you are, look northwards and southwards, all the land without seest, unto you shall be given. And keep dreaming kingdom investment dreams. Look northward, southward, eastward, westward. All the land without seest. See your investment in the kingdom with the eyes of your mind. My God, I desire building churches for Christ when I had no bank account. I'm telling you, Israel, no kingdom dream, you are not a partaker. I can't buy a chair today, but God, I want to be part of those who build you churches. It was in my heart. Can I tell you this? Nobody ever arrives at a future I cannot see. As far as your eyes can see, until will I give it? I desired inside my inside to build in God churches when I had no bank account. When I had no bank account. Your dream is more important than your resources. Every kingdom dreamer ends up in a boom. Every genuine kingdom dreamer ends up in a boom. We started giving scholarship in my family since 1992. What were you worth, short man? I won't tell you. Find out from God. I know professors here at Covenant who were on my scholarship in their school days. Was I giving them scholarship so they can teach in Covenant? I didn't have an idea of Covenant. One of them met me and said, sir, I've been on your scholarship since I was 14. Sure, praise God. It's in your heart. It will reach your hand.
4: Yes, sir.
2: But to see that, it won't happen. The measure kingdom, okay, bring anything you have for God's sake. Anything you can share with somebody else, including a pair of slippers. You didn't come. Ah, on a gym. On a long way. I stood for hours packing the things we are bringing in. 4 hours on my feet. to be sure it's orderly, is where fact is. It has to be in your heart. It was in the heart of my father David to build God an house. And God said, thou didst well, because it was in your heart. You always do well when you have kingdom matters in your heart. 1 Kings chapter 8 and verse 17. Verse 16 and 17. You always do well. You always do well. You can't do weller than how much that is in your heart. You know weller?
4: Mm-hmm.
2: Well, weller, well. You know, there must be Papa's dictionary while I live. If it's more well, what do you call it? Weller. If it's more than weller, what do you call it?
4: Wellness.
2: So, don't say, according to my father,
4: yes.
2: Well, weller.
4: Approved.
2: Eh? They better approve it. Because you communicate for people to understand it. So. Praise God. Isn't that better than most well? Eh, or more well? Lawyers, you can go and sit down and find out. Amen. In the name of Jesus, doing what God says to do will remain your delight for life. That's all we are here for. We are here to open people up to how to come under God's blessings without playing games. How to come under God's blessings in righteousness. Just engaging with the terms of the covenant. Now let's rush. We are changing level. However, God's wealth is assessed and sustained by our understanding of the covenant of wealth. What is a covenant? A covenant is a contractual agreement between two or more parties. But in our context, it's an agreement between God and man, where God is committed to make good his promise when man's obedience is fully in place. God is committed to fulfilling his promise when our obedience is fully in place. Deuteronomy chapter 8 and verse 18. But thou shalt remember the Lord your God, for it is that giveth thee power to get wealth, that he may establish to you his covenant. His covenant. His covenant. As he swore unto thy fathers, as it is this day. It's a sworn covenant. Sworn covenant. I vow to do this with my integrity if you will do this. This is what I will do in response to your obedience if you care for it. So, the covenant of wealth is a sworn verdict. I vow to do this. And he said, my covenant will I not break, nor utter those things that have gone forth out of my lips. Psalm 89, verse 34. God's prosperity plan is not a promise, but a covenant. And until one's part is played, God's integrity cannot be committed to perform. It's not a promise. You can't pray it down. Hello. You can't fast it down. You have to engage with the terms to ever see it. Why the earth remaineth, seed time and harvest shall not cease. The curse is averted, so each one finds his place on the earth. So the curse on the earth was lifted after the flood of Noah. And now each one finds his place within it. Seed time and harvest shall not cease. And we heard Paul speaking in Philippians 4, 15 to 19. He said, now you Philippians know that in the beginning of the gospel, no church communicated with you concerning giving and receiving, but you only. For even in Thessalonica, you sent once and again into my necessity. Not that I desire a gift, but I desire fruit that may abound to your account. And he said, but I have all and abound and I'm full, having received of Epaphroditus the things which were sent from you, an ornament of a sweet smell, a sacrifice acceptable and well pleasing to God. Therefore, my God shall supply all your needs. So there is the giving before you can have the receiving. If you are not a giver, you are not a candidate. only 6 sowers qualify for harvest. Amen. In 2 Corinthians chapter 9, verse 6 to 8, this is what the word says. But this I say, he which soweth sparingly shall also reap what? Sparingly. It's a direct interpretation of that covenant that God enacted with Noah. And he which soweth bountifully shall also reap bountifully. Therefore, every man according as he purposes in his heart, so let him give. So giving is sowing. Not grudgingly, according to the word, he must do it rejoicingly. Of necessity, not under pressure, but of a free will. For God loveth a cheerful giver. And in response, God is able to make all grace abound towards you. So you always having all sufficiency in all things may abound unto every good work. So we are blessed to abound unto good work. To keep promoting what God says to promote. Can I hear your amen? Amen. So the covenant of seed time and harvest is the covenant of giving and receiving. And sustaining what we receive by continuing to abound in every good work, promoting every good cause. And the goodest of all causes is kingdom advancement. Seek ye first the advancement of the kingdom of God. And all these things shall be added to you. That's the priority good work that's given us. Now, for God's sake, with a heart for God, to build 10,000 right churches from this assembly should not be a problem by reason of God's blessings. But people need to reorder, reposition for this to happen. You know why I can't die early? I covenanted with God to help me to sow minimum 1,000 churches for his kingdom in my lifetime. So it has to elongate my life to make that happen. Just fill your heart with genuine dreams and not dream to impress yourself. Genuine dreams with proper calculation on how to get it. Lord, if I have a pilot car I would like to give to this man that's been on this mission. The following day, a pilot car came to me. I said, oh my God, that's the thing I said yesterday. If it's in your heart, it will reach your hand like a dream of the night. If what is in your heart is genuine. If it's genuine, not saying it to impress your friend. You know what I said? I'm going to build the rural church as soon as this contract gets to me. And God knows that when that contract gets, you won't build. He knows everything.
5: Yes,
2: he knows your thoughts are far off. What do we think next year?
5: Yes,
2: what do we think 20 years time? He knows.
5: Yes,
2: so you can impress your friend. You can impress your pastor. I just thank God. I'm trusting God. You know, Papa said we'll build 1,000 churches. My own is 10,000 churches. God knows it's a balloon thought. There is no substance in it. And there's no commitment to it. When they told me how much was available for medical something, I said, no, that's not enough. And I did my own bit. And my own bit is more than all that you did. Amen. Hey, men that will be men like 1,000, 10,001 are rising. And you can choose to be one of them. By jumping at every opportunity that touches the heart of God. Somebody's story is changing.
5: Amen.
2: I will have 50,000, where will I get it from? 300,000, 300 naira in my pocket, and somebody's crying, and I'll pull it out to put it in his hand and walk away. That's where it starts. You can't tell me you don't know what to eat after leaving service. And then I said, you should go. No, no, no. I have my bank in my pocket. There's nothing to put in the back. All I have can enter the pocket. And then I share with you. That's where to begin from. You watch a school boy, primary school, go out of school in your zone. The zone, you can see everybody. Everybody knows everybody. And you say, God bless you. God bless you. What is God bless you? What's the meaning of God bless you? Amen. Somebody has no house. He said, God bless you. You know, I sent you 2 days ago.
5: Yes,
2: I met some fellows on the field. I said, no. No. I paid it.
5: Yes,
2: that's how to grow. This covenant works. It's only you that need to get to work. This covenant works. This covenant works. He says, so is everyone who lays up treasure on the earth and is not rich towards God. You better get rich towards God. You give to the poor, you lend to the Lord. You better get rich towards God. Get rich towards God. What you are keeping now will soon disappear. Connect. Connect. I'm a blessed man. The devil knows I'm blessed. The media world knows I'm blessed. Amen. And there's no one here who will be any less blessed than this man if he cares to walk in the same steps. You are going places. Yeah. Many global giants will rise from here. Yeah. And you just start from where you are. Amen. We were 18,000 plus as income as a church 1983, is it? Is it 84? My God, 84. Guess what? My tithe was there. Amen. My offering was there. That was our worth, all of us. God is still God. Start from where you are. The tithe of 10 naira is 1 naira. There's no problem in that. The tithe is not 5 naira because it's 10 naira. No, no, no. It's the same. The terms of this covenant includes the covenant of blessings from God that makes rich and add no sorrow. One, tithing is key to a world of financial fortune. Prove me now, if I have not opened you the windows of heaven and pour you out a blessing until there be not room enough to contain them. Prove me with obedience of faith. Bring all your tithe to my storehouse. Amen. And prove me now with your tithe, if I have not opened you the windows of heaven, and pour you out a blessing that there be not room enough to receive them. So it's the master gateway to a world of financial fortune. Amen. There was a man by name J.C. Penney. He was taught about tithing by his mother. And then when the blessing began to increase, he started rationalizing. How can I pay tithe of this much? And as he was rationalizing, business was going down and down and down and finally bankrupt. God, what's happening? He said, remember where you fell from. So he started again from the scratch. There are many believers like that. They just watch their life go down, down and flat. What Papa is teaching is not true. Thank you. That means the Bible is not true.
5: That's right.
2: I caught that light 82. I've never needed encouragement in my life to be a tither. I've never needed encouragement in my life to need to be a tither. I've never been discouraged once. You better wake up. The only way forward is what? To keep going. When you stop going, you are not going forward. You can't go for sitting down. You go for taking steps. The grace required to keep going. Receive it now.
5: Yes.
2: Jesus said, this ought you to have done and not to leave the other unturned. Talking about tithing. Matthew 23, verse 23. You ought to do it. It's my Father's strategy to empower you for wealth. It's a thing to do. The first American billionaire in history rose from tithing. John D. Rockefeller. Tithing made him, brought him into fortune. The fortune that he's speaking after a long time that he left. That's the kind of fortune you are leaving behind.
5: Amen.
2: That will keep speaking long after you are gone.
5: Amen.
2: Number two, like mentioned before, kingdom promotion investments. Or call it kingdom promotion sacrifices. You jump at every opportunity at your level. At your level. At your level. You jump at every opportunity at your level. That is an opportunity to take up a child and train the child through school. Look at a homeless family and just decorate their life. I saw a boy here sometimes and I said, why are you not in school? He said, we can't afford to go to school. Okay, what of your mother? He said, it's on the field. And who is it? My other siblings. On the field? So I said, they should get to a house. A member of this church already got a house and furnished it, not knowing her. So the Lord said to me, you are not the only one. You don't need somebody else will do it. I only got in my house, I have not got furniture yet. But somebody has already got a furniture, got a house for this woman and her three children. Start from where you are, my friend.
5: Yes, sir. Yes, sir.
2: Start from where
5: I am.
2: Because by the speed of light, because of heaven's agenda, the king's commandment is in haste. You will experience a dramatic change. No no child should be withdrawn out of school here in this kind of church, sir. With the cell system, with the zonal system. I mean, and then you watch, you just pray for them and be blessed. Yeah, you are blessed. Right now. Guess what I used to do when our church was still there? I look around when they are singing and dancing. Somebody is not singing or dancing and is looking far away. I call him after this. In the corner of the service, I say, please check that man there. He's number 3 to that seat, to the wall. I need to see him after service. Then they will tap him. Pastor wants to see you. And by the time I say, how are you? The first in his tears. My God. And the church really had no account that you can draw from. So, my God. That's what it is. Don't be a self-minister in influence. Our members are grinning. No, it's not right. When you can help. When you can help. Or take it up to where help can come. Can I hear your amen?
5: Amen.
2: Can I hear your amen?
5: Amen?
2: What you are doing is paving the way for your generations after you. And you will find it there.
5: Amen.
2: Kingdom, promotion, sacrifices. Building churches as God increases you. Furnishing churches. And then getting them public address systems. When this building is completed, I will put in the public address system. You are starting. Shortly you will be the cathedral.
5: Amen.
2: The same person. That's how to do it. Don't close your hand be confessing for money. They don't confess it. You just get confused for nothing. Take steps that empowers men for wealth. Can I hear your amen?
5: Amen.
2: And then don't come before his presence empty. Where it's not our doctrine. Deuteronomy chapter 16, it says, you shall not appear before him, what? Empty. Always come down with an offering when you're coming to his presence in worship like this. Deuteronomy 16, and verse 16 and 17. We are not permitted to come into his presence empty. They were casting the offering. Jesus looked at it and said, that woman gave the greatest. So it's a normal practice of the church to take worship offerings. Can I hear your amen?
5: Amen.
2: And plan it. A time will be when you have 10 naira for an offering. And if it's 10 naira, divide it to 4. So you give in every service. If you are somebody who attends 4 services as an official any service unit, divide it to 4. Amen. And drop one in every service. God knows it's from you. But you don't want to appear empty. You do that. Very simple. I've never had stress in my offering. It's calculated. It's set. I'm not looking for how to do it. I'm not looking for what to do this time, what to do next time. It's stable. Every year in your life shall be a job.
5: Amen.
2: Thank you, Jesus. Well, as we round up, 2 vital benefits of financial covenant platform. It averts curses. The curse on the earth was lifted through the sacrifice of Noah. Every generational curse loses its effect to every covenant practitioner. There shall be no trace of any curse on anyone's life anymore. In the name of Jesus.

0: against all the gods of Egypt will I execute judgment. I'm the Lord. So there are many things that we are battling with that are not just from human sources. He can go through any of them to do whatever he wants to do, but the real source are the gods of the land. And who are these gods? Satan is called the god of this world. So his agents are the gods of the land. Can you take them to International Court of Justice?
1: No.
0: You may take Pharaoh there. You may take Taskmaster for human right abuse. But can you take the gods there? Most of the war we are fighting are against the gods of the land. That's why vengeance from God is required. Vengeance is mine, and I will repay. So whatever has been holding anyone's life down, God's vengeance will answer in your favor today. For surely shall gather together, but not by me. And everyone that gathers together for your sake shall fall for your sake. Shall fall, shall fall, shall fall. Now, every uprising of the gods of the land must fall for your sake today. Every demonic installation against your life, your family, must collapse today. And after God executed judgment against the gods of the land, go, go, go, go, go, go, go. Today, by divine vengeance, you will be turned to coals of fire in the hands of your enemy. You will have your testimony this week that the gods behind your issues have crushed. Amen. The gods of Egypt were visited with vengeance and they couldn't hold Israel back anymore. No devil shall succeed to hold your life back anymore. Why? This is your year of more than a conqueror. It's your year of release. And it's your change of story year. After the order of Joseph. For the day of vengeance in my heart, because the year of my redeemed has come. Say, this is my year. Vengeance must answer in my favor. Over all the gods of the land that are resisting my destiny. In the name of Jesus. Isaiah 63 and verse 4. For the day of vengeance is in my heart, because the year of my redeem is come. The good news is that your year has come. Amen. The day of vengeance must answer. Amen. Whatever has not allowed you to go must let go of you today. Amen. In the name of Jesus. Amen. So expect it. And by a prophet, the Lord brought Israel out of Egypt. And by a prophet was he preserved. Hosea chapter 12 verse 13. You are coming out of your Egypt today. All their gods that they carried to pursue after Israel were drowned in the Red Sea. So the host of Egypt you see today, you see them no more again forever. You see them no more again forever. You see them no more again forever. You see them no more again forever. You see them no more again forever. You see them no more again forever. You see them no more again forever. You see them no more again forever. Amen. Somebody came here and they have been burying people in their family year in, year out. 2006. And he was already coughing blood to show that he was next in line. But Jesus stepped in, judged the gods behind that siege, and gave his testimony in 2016. For 10 years, nobody was ever hospitalized. For 10 years, nobody died in the family. Today marks the end of the captivity of the gods of this world in your life. The gods behind marital spells, barrenness, career frustration, business failure, all the gods of the land arrayed against your glorious destiny in Christ, they must crash today. God confided to Moses, I will bring one more

plague upon Pharaoh and upon Egypt, and after that he will let you go. God confided to me that today is your day of vengeance. And he shall deliver it. Your enemies will smell. Because what they say will never happen will start happening with speed. What they have vowed they will never see happen will start happening with speed. Lift up your right hand, everybody, and give God thanks for the word of his power. In Jesus' precious name we have prayed. Please listen to me. Many, many innocent captives we have among believers. But today is ordained your day of turning of captivity. He showed me four horns. And I said, what are these horns? He said, these are the horns that have scattered Jerusalem and Judah so that no one did lift up the hair. Zechariah chapter 1 and verse 18 to 22, you know, through prosperity shall the house, my house, be spread abroad. But then lifted I my eyes and I saw, behold, four horns. And I said, what are these horns? He said, these are the horns that have scattered Jerusalem and Judah so that no one did lift up the head. Then show me four carpenters. He said, what are these come to do? He said, they have come to put together what the horns of the Gentiles have scattered. I'm privileged to be one of those carpenters. Whatever the enemy has done to wreck anyone's family, today marks the end of it. In the name of Jesus. As great and awesome as these amazing provisions are, it takes new birth to assess it. Except a man is born again, he cannot see, he cannot taste the blessings of the kingdom. If you are here and you want to turn your life over to Christ and become eligible for the inheritance of the Father and have eternity as a gift of the Father and make heaven after a most glorious adventure on the earth, I'd like to pray with you. Wherever you are, you want to surrender your life to Christ today. You want to open the door of your heart to Jesus today. You want to experience life more abundantly. You want your name written down in the book of life. This is your day. God bless you. God bless you. I'll be praying with you in a moment. And God is changing your story right there. In Jesus' name. There are also people here that need to rededicate their lives to Christ. Remember, he said, because you are neither cold nor hot, I'll spew you out of my mouth. Partial connection can be very frustrating. Your experience of redemption is waning and waning and waning and almost virtually non-existent. You want to rededicate your life to Christ today? I pray with you at the same time. You want to rededicate your life to Christ? God is opening a new chapter to your life today. God bless you. God bless you. God bless you. Can you be saved and not know? Please, if anybody is not sure of his salvation, you are not sure. They talk about it, you hear it, but you are not sure. It's an experience, not an ideology. You want to be sure of your salvation today. You want to be sure today. God bless you. Please bow your heads for prayers. Lift up your right hand to heaven and pray this prayer of faith after me with your right hand lifted. Say after me, Lord Jesus, I open the door of my heart to you today. Come into my heart, Lord Jesus. Save my soul. Forgive me my sins. I believe you died for me. On the third day you rose again, that I may be justified. Right now, I believe that my sins are forgiven. I'm justified by your blood. I am saved. I'm restored back to the faith. I'm now a child of God. Thank you, Jesus, for saving my soul. I receive grace from you to serve you to the end. So help me, Lord. Amen. Keep your hands up as I pray. Father, I pray over these precious souls. Your grace has brought them into your kingdom. Let the same grace preserve them.
You'll never step back into darkness anymore. From today, your light will keep shining more and more. And that until the perfect day. That until Jesus returns. You shall not miss your place in heaven. You will enjoy eternity with Christ. And you will lead overcomers life on this earth. In Jesus' precious name. Amen. Congratulations. Congratulations. Congratulations. Give the Lord a big hand for this awesome harvest. Hallelujah.

0: 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The end has finally come to your struggles. Welcome to your new beginning. 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
1: Welcome to the month of July, the beginning of the second half of the year. Listen, this month, my God, who is too faithful to fail, will surprise you by doing new things in every department of your life. How do I know? The Bible says so. Revelation 21:5, and I read, it says, "Behold, I make all things new. Therefore, watch out, because beginning from this month, God will begin to make all things new in your life. New open doors, new opportunities in every area, your health, your finances, your career, new ideas that will take you to new levels in life. And as that happens, remember that God, who has done this in your life, will make it permanent. Therefore, I curse every barrier on your path to these new things that God has in store for you. In the name of Jesus Christ, I command them to be clear out of the way." Congratulations. Happy new month to you. And always remember, God is too faithful to fail, as I await your testimony.
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Chapter 6, Covenant Understanding of Money. In this world, money represents power. The Bible says, "For wisdom is a defense, and money is a defense." Ecclesiastes 7 verse 12. Jesus called money the unrighteous mammon. People who are outside God search for money day and night. Everybody is looking for who to take advantage of and grab something from. Money is the target and life dream of an average natural man. He is after it day and night. But Jesus says, "For your heavenly Father knoweth you have need of these things." Matthew 6 verse 32. God is saying, "I know you need these things, clothes, shelter, and food, but you do not have to be anxious at all for them. There is a settled plan to get your needs met, a struggle-free plan and strategy that will always work any day, anytime, anywhere." In Matthew 6:24, Jesus said, "No man can serve two masters, for either he will hate the one and love the other, or else he will hold to the one and despise the other. Ye cannot serve God and mammon." The things that the Gentiles seek for is summed up in mammon. It is the very essence of what the Gentiles are living for. But for you, God has promised in Malachi 3 verse 17, "And they shall be mine, saith the Lord of hosts, in that day when I make up my jewels, and I will spare them, as a man spareth his own son that serveth him." For everyone that will care to serve God today, the whole world will see the difference tomorrow. God says He is going to distinguish those who serve Him. He is saying, "If you serve me, money will serve you. If you serve money, mourning will become your companion." When it is God that lifts you, He lifts you to honor you. There is a story of six powerful Americans who held a meeting in 1923. They were six of the most powerful financiers in the world. One of them owned the largest steel company in the world, but none of them had an interesting end. Two of them committed suicide. One became insane. One died penniless. One died a fugitive. And one other became a prisoner. These six men controlled more finances than the whole treasury of the United States of America then. Money without God makes mourners. But when God becomes the supplier of the money in your hands, you will remain the envy of the world around you, because whatever the Lord doeth, it shall be forever. Only the blessings of God maketh rich and addeth no sorrow to it. The blessings of the devil maketh rich plus plenty of sorrows. This is what Satan does. He lifted Pharaoh and then destroyed him. Everyone he lifted ended up destroyed. Jesus said he only comes to steal, to kill, and to destroy, no matter what he pretends to have come to do. Whatever he pretends to be doing to help you is only a strategy to hurt you. I have never envied any unbeliever. I do not care what he is or has. There is nothing that life demands that is not in God. All things that make for life and godliness are packaged in redemption. You carry the greatest treasure inside you. Jesus is his name. When you start measuring your life with a sinner's life, it just shows that you need deliverance. By destiny, the world is to envy you. When you begin to envy the world instead, you have lost your identity. You are just like Isaac, a child of promise, who became the envy of the Philistines. Your nation and all the nations of the earth, wherever you step into, will envy your personality from now on, in Jesus' name. Your thoughts and attitudes affect what you get from life. You need to change your thoughts and attitudes towards money. If you desire to get maximum yield for your seed sown, change your position and God will change your situation. Here are some truths about money which you need to imbibe in order to change your attitude. It is not the root of all evil. Many folks say money is the root of all evil and think they are quoting the Bible. Money is not the root of all evil. The Bible does not tell us so. What it says is, "For the love of money is the root of all evil, which while some coveted after, they have erred from the faith and pierced themselves through with many sorrows." 1 Timothy 6 verse 10. Money is not evil in itself. It is the love of it that leads to so many evils.
You serve the one you love. If you love money, you will serve money and do anything to acquire it. Money becomes your master. Unknowingly, you begin to worship it. It becomes a deciding factor in any step you want to take in life. When money becomes your greatest consideration in every affair in life, then know that you are very far from God. Jesus said you cannot serve God and mammon. But if you serve God faithfully, you will have money, which God created for use. He created the silver, gold, and every precious stone, and the Bible tells us they were very good. Don't deny your need for money. The subject of money is an all-important subject, except to hypocrites in Zion. You can't do without money daily. The Word of God says, "Money answereth all things," Ecclesiastes 10 verse 19. There is nothing that can get successfully done on this earth without money. All transactions on earth are programmed around money. Everything you need in life answers to money. Food, clothes, shelter, everything that makes for a living. Jesus said, "I am come that they might have life and that they might have it more abundantly." John 10 verse 10. Everything on earth plus eternal life is what makes up abundant life. Stop pretending that you do not need money. Admit your need for it and you will have it, because God only supplies your need. "But my God shall supply all your need according to his riches and glory by Christ Jesus." Philippians 4 verse 19. The need for money in good measure cannot be overemphasized. You do not only need to have it, you need to have it in abundance. It is the abundance of it that is relevant to your welfare and that of others. Don't let hypocrisy rob you of your heritage. Money is a defense. The Bible tells us that money is a defense, Ecclesiastes 7 verse 12. It keeps one from the harassments of life. No matter how spiritual you are, you can't stay in a house without paying the rent. Money is a defense. A poor man in any society is not treated the same way as a rich man. Without money, you are socially defenseless. There are countless multitudes languishing in various prisons today who have not been told the offense they committed. It is only people without means who fall victims of such treatment. Money gives you a voice. Let us get this small illustration from God's word. There was a little city and few men within it, and there came a great king against it, and besieged it, and built great bulwarks against it. Now there was found in it a poor wise man, and he by his wisdom delivered the city. Yet no man remembered that same poor man. Then said I, "Wisdom is better than strength. Nevertheless, the poor man's wisdom is despised, and his words are not heard." Ecclesiastes 9:14-16. It is wise for the wise man to have money. Money gives a voice to the wisdom he possesses. Now hear this. Without money, the gospel cannot be spread all over the world. Money will give voice to the gospel. It is the wheel upon which this end-time wisdom of God will ride. When a preacher approaches an unbeliever to share the good news, the first thing that the sinner does is to size him up. If the preacher looks poor, then he doesn't show him any form of respect and most often will treat his words with disdain. But when the preacher looks better than he does, the unbeliever gets more interested because he knows the preacher does not want his money. Money gives a voice to wisdom. There is only one way to get money. There is only one way to really get money. This is by giving away what you have. For you to have money, you must make giving your lifestyle. Give to God and give to brethren in need. This is the only way you can have money. Holding tight to what you have leads to poverty and lack. Proverbs 11:24 says, "There is that scattereth and yet increaseth, and there is that withholdeth more than is meet, but it tendeth to poverty." When you give money, you are not helping God. When you give to the work of God, you are not helping God. This is an attitude which has robbed many believers of their inheritance in God. God does not depend on you for food. The cattle on 1,000 hills are his. See Psalm chapter 50. He cannot depend on you for money. The silver and the gold are all his also. Haggai 2 verse 8. In fact, Psalm 24 verse 1 tells us,
The earth is the Lord's and the fullness thereof. God does not depend on you to sustain his kingdom. He can do it all by himself. The reason he allows you to be involved is because he wants to bless you. God does not need your money. Giving is a channel which God has opened for man to receive his blessings. When you give, you are only building your destiny, for you are too small to help God. Poverty is not a sign of righteousness. Poverty is not a sign of righteousness. The Bible says that Jesus is the righteousness of God. Jesus, the righteousness of God, came down to earth in the form of human flesh. By the records we have of his ministry, he was not poor. He had so much that he needed a treasurer to keep his money. He ate whatever he wanted and whenever he desired it. He lived in a place that commanded envy because John's disciples who went to see where he lived never returned to their master. They remained with Jesus. Now, Jesus was not only righteous, he was the expression of the righteousness that God demands from us. So if you walk in poverty, you don't look like Jesus. We are representations of Jesus, so we should be an expression of Jesus to the world, the same way Jesus was of the Father. Lack of any kind is a curse. A good look at the curses of the law listed in Deuteronomy 28 shows that the most prominent among them is the curse of poverty. Lack is embedded in almost every curse enumerated. The curse of the law is a reverse of man's welfare. Poverty is a curse, not an influence of the economic situation of the world. The day you start to see it that way, you will be free from it. One of the reasons why Jesus came was to bring man into a covenant link with God. God called a man named Abraham and used him to prove his purpose for man by releasing blessings upon him and his generations to come. The Bible tells us why Jesus was crucified. Galatians 3:13 and 14 declares, Christ hath redeemed us from the curse of the law, being made a curse for us. For it is written, Cursed is everyone that hangeth on a tree, that the blessing of Abraham might come on the Gentiles through Jesus Christ, that we might receive the promise of the Spirit through faith. Jesus, by his death on the cross, rendered the curse of the law that was upon us null and void, and brought us into the Abrahamic covenant of blessing.

0: The testimony of Jesus is the spirit of prophecy. Testimonies are powerful. They have unlimited capacity to reproduce after the same desired shared testimony. So sit back, relax, stay focused, be purposeful, and let faith arise in your heart. Be blessed.
1: We are Deacon and Sister Temple Tikpere. We got married the year 2007, and ever since then we have been believing God for this miracle. After that, we started engaging in kingdom ministry, kingdom advancement endeavor. We were praying and engaging in the fasting and prayer. My husband belongs to the security unit, while I belong to the choir unit. We continue engaging. There come year 2021, God started doing his miracle. In the year 2020, that was the first year I was able to conceive for the first time after our marriage, and I lost the pregnancy. Then I said, God, if you are able to make me get pregnant at the year 2020, I know you can still do it again. Then come year 2021, God did it after our anniversary, 40th anniversary. And to God be the glory, this year, January 15th, 2022, God did it miraculously. He blessed us with this set of children, and we are here to give him all the glory. Not just that, God did it. He gave us a three-story building and so many other blessings attached to it. We are here today to return all the glory back to God. And we have come to say, finally, God has done it.
2: 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All these years, I have done all manners of trading, learning, and so on, but to no avail. It started about 23 years ago when I was attacked in the dream. Things became really bad for me. Any business I started scattered mysteriously. Again, my menstrual cycle stopped 3 years ago. I wonder if it was menopause, even though I was too young for that. Again, marriage did not work for me. I decided to attend the Breaking Generational Curses service. Immediately, I felt like urinating. When I went to the toilet, lo and behold, it was my menstrual flow being restored. Put those hands together for Jesus. Everything also turned for me. My total deliverance and restoration. Thank you, Jesus. And the testifier is Comfort Amos. Put those hands together for Jesus. You are next to testify.
3: My name is Ayodeji Akinola. Everything God's servant is saying in this place is the true truth. There's no excuse not to serve God. I'm a medical doctor by profession. I committed to kingdom advancement lifestyle as a lifestyle. It got to a point I've been mocked, I've been ridiculed. My mother, my grandmother would cry that God's servant has brainwashed me. But I continue serving God. I serve in the medical team here, Youth Alive Fellowship consistently by God's grace. Just this week, I returned from Ibadan. Shiloh, I was here fully on ground while my colleagues were preparing for the fellowship exam. I was here fully on ground serving God. I just returned from Ibadan by the grace of God this week. And not only am I a consultant pediatrician fully, to the glory of God, I came out with the best results in the West African College of Physicians Faculty of Pediatrics exam. I've come to return all the glory to God. My mother that mocked me, that laughed and said, I've missed the way. She sent a message to our family platform that indeed seek first the kingdom of God and his righteousness, and all these things shall be added unto you. To God alone be all the glory.
4: Are you clapping for Jesus for that humbling testimony? The siege of untimely death destroyed in my family. Before I joined this commission, there was a plague of death in my family that killed my 4 siblings. When I joined this commission, the plague almost killed me too. On several occasions, I coughed blood and knew that I was next in line So I cried and prayed daily to God to stop the plague. In one of the services, I heard Bishop David Oyedepo talk about soul winning. So I keyed into it. While I was busy winning souls for Christ, God was busy taking care of my family. Put those hands together for the Lord. To the glory of God, for over 10 years now, we have never recorded death nor went to the hospital for treatment. Are you clapping for Jesus? Behold, the God of this commission has terminated the plague of death in my family. And the testifier is Martins Onyinyechukwu. You are next in line for your testimony. In the name of Jesus, put those blessed hands together for the Lord.
5: I'm Professor Oni Bamikole. I want to give testimony on how God of this commission destroyed 13 years of a career stagnation and replaced it with a glorious retirement. I joined the service of the University of Lagos in the 1st September 2004. As soon as I got there, the courtiers made overtures, but I ignored them. Like play, 8 years, precisely May 2012, they approached me to say that I had to belong. And I told them I cannot leave my creator and follow what he created. That hurt them. They called me stubborn, equity man. But all this ordeal, I never stopped my kingdom activities. God, therefore, came in to my rescue. Another VC came in there. Within 5 months of his tenure, I became an associate prof, which was wonderfully backdated. And within 2 years of his taking over, I became a full professor of industrial organizational psychology. Not only that, God crowned me with longevity. Last Saturday, April 2nd, I became 70 years old, and I gloriously retired from the service of the university with encomiums. Yes.
2: Marital restoration after 13 years. I have faced marital challenges for several years. After we got married, I had a stillbirth. I conceived again after a few years. However, I faced terrible challenges from my in-laws. Then my husband went away with a strange woman. I saw Papa in my dream rescuing marriage. So I decided to join this church because I remember the same thing happened to my mother. My husband issued a divorce and I ran to Canaan land. I got involved in the sharing of flyers and winning souls, forgetting my challenges. A date was fixed for the final trial. I began to praise God as instructed, waiting for my miraculous restoration. Some days ago, after a midnight prayer session, I hit my mantle on the four corners of my bed, calling my husband back home. Then in the morning, the lawyer called very early that I should meet my husband for reconciliation. Hallelujah. To the glory of God, we are now settled today and case withdrawn. This is what could not be settled for over 13 years. I give him all the glory. And the testifier is Adelaja O. Put your hands together for Jesus.
0: 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Jesus.

Declaring the midst of the year 2026. Open door greetings in the name of Jesus Christ. Amen. As we all know, the month of June and July constitute the midst of the year, with 5 months on either sides of the divide. Haggai 1 verse 1, Haggai 2 verse 1. We discover from scriptures that the midst of the year is ordained a season of spiritual awakening in God's agenda. As it is written, O Lord, revive thy work in the midst of the years. In the midst of the years, make known. Habakkuk 3 verse 1 to 2 and verse 6. However, according to the book of Haggai, the spirit of God's people was stirred up in the month of June to begin to engage in the work of the Lord as a priority. Haggai 1 verse 1 to 14. And the outcome was an outbreak of earth-shaking revival in the month of July, ordained to make the glory of the latter house greater than the former. Haggai 2 verse 1 to 9. Therefore, the midst of the year is a season of revival which connotes, among others, a season of spiritual labor. Haggai 1 verse 14. A season of greater glory. Haggai 2 verse 1 and verse 6 to 9. A season of passionate pursuit after God and the interest of His kingdom. Habakkuk 3 verse 2. But what is the target of this midst of the year season? A season of supernatural breakthrough. Habakkuk 3 verse 4 to 6 and verse 17 to 19. Massive salvation and ingathering of souls into the church. Daniel 12 verse 3.

Each one should target at least one established soul, both in the cell and in the church this season. Psalm 2 verse 8, 1 Corinthians 9 verse 20 to 22. We must keep our faith alive to secure the hand of God towards the realization of this prophetic agenda, both as individuals, WSF, and the church. Isaiah 53 verse 1, 1 Kings 8 verse 15, Matthew 9 verse 29. Therefore, in line with biblical timelines and by the prompting of the Holy Spirit, the period of 1st June to 31st July 2026 is declared a season of revival and spiritual awakening that will lead to explosive church growth and supernatural change of story for all engaging individuals. Remain ever blessed. Jesus is Lord.

0: We believe that you have been blessed by God's word today. For prayers, counseling, and inquiries about other Living Faith Church services, kindly reach out to our Global Contact Center on +234 70 80 63 8000. 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

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You'll never know what we'll play next.

glory will lead. Whatever it takes, whatever it takes. I've witnessed it. I'm a living example. He will, he will, he will, he will. Email, email, email.

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1: 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Ajax 2026, Next Levels.

0: believe that you have been blessed by God's Word today. 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
1: You

Welcome to the month of July, the beginning of the second half of the year. Listen, this month, my God, who is too faithful to fail, will surprise you by doing new things in every department of your life. How do I know? The Bible says so. Revelation 21:5, and I read, it says, "Behold, I make all things new. Therefore, watch out, because beginning from this month, God will begin to make all things new in your life. New open doors, new opportunities in every area, your health, your finances, your career, new ideas that will take you to new levels in life. And as that happens, remember that God, who has done this in your life, will make it permanent. Therefore, I curse every barrier on your path to these new things that God has in store for you. In the name of Jesus Christ, I command it to be clear out of the way." Congratulations. Happy new month to you. And always remember, God is too faithful to fail, as I await your testimony.

0: The testimony of Jesus is the spirit of prophecy. Testimonies are powerful. They have unlimited capacity to reproduce after the same desired shared testimony. So sit back, relax, stay focused, be purposeful, and let faith arise in your heart. Be blessed.
1: Supernatural change of levels. I returned from Dubai and things were not working as expected. I rededicated my life because I have backslidden and keyed into every prophetic instruction from the altar. When Operation Come and See was declared, I keyed into it and got the required three souls established in church and was happy because I have never done that in my whole life. I engaged rigorously and God helped me to win five souls and got them established. Are you clapping for Jesus? It seemed like nothing was happening, but I kept on working, taking care of my converts' needs with money, clothes, foodstuffs, and paying for their transport fare with joy. Though I was still jobless, then my heavens opened. I came back from the church on Sunday and was on my way before the Holy Spirit instructed me to check my mail. Lo and behold, a mail came from the company of my dream, which is ranked among the best 100 companies to work in the world, asking me to send my Skype address for an interview. And the interview was conducted on Monday, immediately after the covenant hour of prayers. And I passed the interview and was offered a mouth-watering package of free meals, insurance, accommodation, transportation, laundry, etiquette, with a pay rise of 100% over my previous job. Indeed, the God of my father, Bishop Oyedepo, is a rewarder and not a robber of those that diligently serve him. The testifier is Solomon, IBV. One more time, give Jesus a big hand. Number two, multiple healings and barrenness terminated. We got married in 2008, and all through, we expected our children. We became worried and went for tests. The results showed that I had low sperm count and my wife's womb was damaged. I doubted the result, so we went to another hospital, but the result was the same. I had many tests and treatments, but there was no improvement. Last year, while in search of something, I saw a flyer in my house, which my wife brought home. I went through it and read a testimony that was similar to mine. My wife invited me here on March 21st. I gave my life to Christ, and after that, we started engaging in soul winning as we had here and brought souls to church. I did not only come here with a low sperm count challenge, I also came with a 30-year-old growth on my left leg and an embarrassing cough. God visited us, and 4-year barrenness was terminated. He also wiped away all ailments in my body. We give God all the glory, and the testifiers are Mr. and Mrs. Wadiaro T.
2: Number one, healed of spinal disorder and new pain via kingdom engagement. I give all the glory to the God of this commission for the wonderful miracle he has performed in my life. I joined this commission in 2014, and all the prayer requests I made were all answered. Can we celebrate Jesus? Suddenly, the enemy came with a sickness I have never experienced in my life. It was a spinal disorder, stroke, and very serious and painful knee joints. When I went to the doctor, he said I had to undergo an operation. They explained that they had to take one of my rib bones and put on my spine and also operate on my knee. I was then scheduled for the operation on April 25th. When I got home, I knelt down and prayed, and my spirit said no to the operation. When I informed the doctor, he asked why, and I responded, I do not want to. My in-law, who is also A doctor said, "Mommy, God will not heal you of such an illness." And I responded, "This is the type that God heals." Are we celebrating Jesus? Then I joined in Operation Possess the Land, distributed flyers and tracts every day. Even though my legs were shaking on the ground as I shared flyers, I struggled all through to go about for souls. I also engaged passionately in praying for souls to be established. Finally, God showed up on my behalf. Let us celebrate Him. And all the pains were taken away in the course of the Wonder Double Agenda. A bigger clap of praise for Jesus. My legs are now very strong, and I am running up and down. To God be all the glory. Beloved Adioye is the testifier. A bigger clap of praise to Jesus the healer. Number 2, business breakthrough via kingdom service. On May 19, 2019, the service was tagged Supernatural Turnaround. The previous day, I took as much flyers as I could to distribute in preparation for my Supernatural Turnaround the following week. While on the field, I met my secretary. She said, "Why am I sharing flyers by this time, as late as 8 p.m.? And I told her that next week was my Supernatural Turnaround. The following week, someone called and gave me a contract worth 11.5 million naira. That clap can be bigger and better for Jesus. Which was the first since I started the company in 2014. 2 weeks later, another person gave me a contract worth 9.7 million naira. Also, the person that gave me the first contract gave me another one worth 4.5 million naira. Are we celebrating Jesus? I return all the glory to God. Mayowa Olabisi is the testifier.
1: Number 1, divine surgery via kingdom service. A few years ago, I had an attack in my dream, and I began to have challenge with my lungs, which was later diagnosed as tuberculosis. After months of treatment without improvement, I decided to stop the medication and trust God for my healing. I held on to the word of God like Job and decided that I would wait till my change came. Meanwhile, I engaged in kingdom service during the Wonder Double Agenda seasons, both in reaching out to souls and on the prayer altar. However, in June 2016, I noticed the same symptoms I had when the plague began, and I was also feeling feverish. Therefore, during the last week of July 2016, I decided to increase my prayer investment. I prayed on the average of 4 hours daily and also waited on the Lord. On the second night of the fast, I had a dream. I was wheeled into where a man and a nurse were standing. Suddenly, the woman asked the man to knock my left chest open, and I became jittery and decided to be praying kingdom advancement prayers while they did that. It was a painless operation. The nurse brought out something like x-ray and asked the man to open the place yet the more. When he did, she pressed me open and wiped my left lungs and also cleaned my mouth with some cotton wool. I later woke up to find out that it was actually a visitation. And since then, my health has been fully restored. Put those hands together for Jesus. It actually pays to serve God. To Him alone be all the glory. And the testifier is Elton Irepen. Can we clap better for Jesus? Hallelujah. Number 2, unusual blessings. In the first phase of Wonder Double Prophetic Agenda, God visited me when I switched to kingdom-focused prayers from the light shared in Matthew 6:33. When the second phase was declared, I told my Heavenly Father that I want extraordinary blessings. I heard in my spirit that I must do extraordinary things for the extraordinary blessings. I immediately decided to wait upon the Lord beyond the 7 days of prayer and fasting, which was declared
3: in preparation of the second phase of the Wonder Double prophetic agenda and be more dedicated in tireless pursuit of souls and ensure that they are established in the church. On the 23rd day of my kingdom focused prayer and fasting, I received a call and SMS from a representative of a foreign company I met in 2013 that the MD, the CEO of the company, is in Nigeria and wants to see me urgently. I replied that I'm in a training that I can't see him. He requested for the address of the training venue, which I sent to him. 2 hours later, they came to the venue to meet me. The MD CEO was highly impressed at the business plan presentation of my small company, which I run as a part-time business. On the 13th of October 2015, I received a mail from the MD CEO of the foreign company that their company board of directors have approved the sum of $148,000 for me, which is 29.6 million naira, as an investment package to expand my part-time business. Can we clap better for Jesus? This divine visitation has indeed fulfilled in my life number 26 to 43 of the winner's personalized prophetic declarations. Serving God tirelessly is a lifetime big business with a lifetime mega rewards. Hallelujah. I return all the glory and honor to my Heavenly Father, who indeed sees in secret and rewards quickly and openly. The testifier is Henry Adewale. Can we put those hands better for Jesus?
0: We believe that you have been blessed by those testimonies. Remember, action speaks louder than voice. 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Share your testimony with us through testimonies@lfcwww.org. Looking forward to have your testimonies shared.

0: 2026 prophetic timelines for the Winners family worldwide. We are in the last days, the days of fulfillment of biblical prophecies. Matthew 24 verse 35, Acts 3 verse 20 to 21, the days of supernatural church growth. Isaiah 2 verse 2 to 3, Micah 4 verse 1 to 2, the days of supernatural change of story. Zephaniah 3, 17 to 20, Joel 2, 23 to 27. Therefore, expect to see every prophetic agenda for this season fulfilled in your life according to your faith in the name of Jesus Christ. Amen. 1. 2026 shall be a year of open doors for all winners worldwide. Revelation 3, verse 7 to 8. God shall be opening new chapters to us, both as a church and as individuals, through the revelation of His Word. Isaiah 43 verse 18 to 19, 2 Corinthians 3 verse 18. As we continue to prove our love for God through delightsome obedience to His Word, supernatural doors shall continue to open unto us as individuals all through the year. John 14, 21, Romans 8 verse 28. 1 Corinthians 2 verse 9. 2. In 2026, God shall be turning our mourning into dancing and our trials into testimonies. Psalm 30 verse 11. God shall set before us in the Winners family a feast of fat things and take away the veil covering our eyes for access. Isaiah 25 verse 6 to 8. Jeremiah 1 11 to 12. Jeremiah 5 verse 16. God shall wipe away all tears and swallow up death in victory as we hold fast to the word believing. Isaiah 14 verse 24, Romans 4 17 to 21, Mark 9 verse 23. Number 3. 2026 shall be a year of access to divine secrets. Job 29 verse 4 to 11, access to divine secrets makes stars. Deuteronomy 29 verse 29, Genesis 41 38 to 44, Psalm 25 verse 14, Job 29 verse 4. Engagement with divine secrets turned Abraham, Daniel and Paul to generational peace-setting personalities. Genesis 22 verse 1 to 18, Daniel 2 verse 19 and verse 46, Ephesians 3 15 verse 8 to 11. Number 4. In 2026, there shall be a rise of territory-taking army in our midst. Deuteronomy 2 verse 36. The kind of army the world has never seen, that shall leave no stone untouched in taking territories for Christ. Joel 2 verse 1 to 11 and verse 3. An army of faith-filled kingdom advancement prayer warriors set to take impossible territories for Christ. Isaiah 66 verse 7 to 8, Psalm 2 verse 8, Deuteronomy 2 verse 24 and verse 36. Number 5. 2026 shall be a year of signs and wonders. Romans 8 verse 19. God is set to make His ways and His strange acts known in our midst, both as a church and individuals. Psalm 103 verse 7, Isaiah 28 verse 21 to 22, Isaiah 8 verse 18. But signs and wonders is provoked by prayers, as the apostles of Christ did. John 3 verse 8, Acts 4 29 to 33, Acts 5 12 to 13. Number 6. 2026 shall be a year of supernatural favor. Psalm 102 verse 13 to 15. Serving God and the interest of His kingdom as a priority shall pave way for fearful favor this year. Psalm 35 verse 27, Matthew 6 33. We have the following examples in scriptures of notable servants of God that experienced strange realms of favor. David, 1 Samuel 13 verse 14, 1 Chronicles 28 verse 4, Psalm 89 verse 20 to 24. Daniel, Daniel 1 verse 8, verse 17 and verse 21, Daniel 6, 20 to 23 and verse 28, Paul, Romans 8 verse 35 to 39, 1 Corinthians 9 verse 16 to 17 and verse 20 to 22, Ephesians 3 verse 8. Number 7, 2026 shall be a year of open door order of church growth. Deuteronomy 1 verse 11. We are the last days, the days of supernatural church growth. Acts 2 verse 14 to 17. Micah 4 verse 1 to 2. Our churches shall be turned to cities without walls as we continue to reach out to the lost across our territories. Zechariah 2 verse 4 to 5. John 15 verse 16. Luke 14 verse 23. Finally, the Lord of hosts has sworn, saying, surely, as I have thought, so shall it come to pass, and as I have proposed, so shall it stand. Isaiah 14 verse 24. And blessed is she that believes, for there shall be a performance of those things which were told her from the Lord. Luke 1 25. Congratulations. Jesus is Lord. Ayak 2026, next levels. This is more than a convention. It is a movement. A generation is rising, breaking limits, shattering ceilings, and stepping boldly into the next dimension of destiny. Welcome to Ayak 2026, the annual Youth Alive Convention. Theme, next levels. 5 unforgettable days of power, purpose, revelation, impartation, and undeniable encounters with God. 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Come prepared, come expectant, come with a friend, because this mountain shall be a mountain of undeniable encounters for every youth. 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See you there. Jesus is Lord.
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3: Gateways to financial fortune. We discover from scriptures that the pathway to fortune is the pathway of the covenant. Deuteronomy chapter 8 and verse 18. He said, thou shalt remember the Lord your God, for it is he that giveth thee power to get wealth, that he may establish his covenant which he swore unto thy fathers as it is this day. In other words, for anyone to walk into kingdom wealth, the pathway is the covenant. Very quickly, what is a covenant? A covenant simply is a contractual agreement between two or more parties. Very simply put, it is a contractual agreement, a contract between two or more parties. In our own context, the covenant is an agreement between God and man, where God is committed to make good his promise when man's obedience is fully in place. I'll take it again. It is an agreement between God and man, where God is committed to make good his promise when man's obedience is fully in place. In other words, the obedience of man is what brings about the commitment of God to perform the promise. In other words, when we look at the covenant, we are talking about the fact that the promises of scriptures are predicated on the obedience of man. Until man obeys, God is not committed to deliver. And that is what rules all things in scriptures, and it rules the provision of fortune for every one of God's children. It's important for us to understand also when we talk about the covenant of abundance, that the covenant of abundance puts us in command over all the prevailing economic circumstances. It puts us in command over all the prevailing economic circumstances. In Genesis chapter 42, beginning from verse 15 down to verse 27, we come across the account of what took place in the land of Egypt. The Bible says that there was famine in the land. And as a result of that famine, things got so terrible that money failed. Things got so terrible that people gave up their lands and gave up even themselves to be sold off in order to have what to eat. But at the very same time, in the very same climate, the Bible says in verse 27 concerning Israel, Israel dwelt in the land of Egypt, in the country of Goshen, and they had possessions, and they grew and multiplied exceedingly. Same environment, but different experience on the basis of the covenant. It's important for us to understand, therefore, that the environment or the climate is not to determine our experience. It is the covenant that determines our personal experience. While the world may be burning up and breaking down, for us, the plan of God is that we'll be growing up and breaking forth. That will be your experience in the name of Jesus. Somebody believe it, say louder, amen. In Psalm chapter 33, verse 18 and verse 19, the Bible makes us to understand there God speaking. It says, the eye of the Lord is upon them that fear him and upon them that hope upon his mercy. What will he do? To deliver their soul from death and to keep them alive in famine. That is, there is difficulty, there is all kinds of torments and uproar and upheaval around the world, but God is saying that there is a plan of exemption for everyone that is a covenant practicing child of God. I pray that for each one of us in this month, we will enlist ourselves within this plan of heavenly exemption in the name of Jesus. Somebody believe it, say loud, amen. When we talk about the covenant, we recognize that the covenant is simply the covenant of seed time and harvest. Genesis chapter 8 and verse 22, he said, as long as the earth remains, seed time and harvest, among other things, shall not cease. And seed time and harvest is equal to what the scripture refers to as sowing and reaping, giving and receiving. 2 Corinthians chapter 9, beginning from verse 6 down to verse 8, it says there, he that sows sparingly shall also reap sparingly. He that soweth bountifully shall also reap bountifully. He said, every man, according as he purposes in his heart, so let him give. So giving is sowing. He said, not grudgingly or of necessity, for God loveth a cheerful giver. And as a result of that, God is able to make all grace abound toward you, that you always having all sufficiency in all things may abound to every good work. So God makes it clear that the protocol for prosperity in this end time is the covenant of sowing and reaping, giving and receiving. I see grace coming upon each one of us to sustain this covenant in the name of Jesus Christ. You believe it, say louder, amen. But we must approach this with the right mentality. Recognize that our giving is not a financial donation to help God, but it is a spiritual transaction that releases heavenly blessings upon our lives. It is not a financial donation. There is no man that is qualified to assist God. There is no man that has the capacity to support God. God cannot be supported. God cannot be assisted. Every giving, every sowing is simply a spiritual transaction, engaging a spiritual law by which God is able to open the heavens for blessings to fall upon your life. This is very important. We must recognize that. The scripture tells us in Philippians 4, if you take it from verse 15 to 19, it said, you Philippians, you were engaged in giving and receiving. He said, and as a result of that, verse 19, my God shall supply all your need according to his riches in glory through Christ Jesus. So the scripture makes it very clear to you and to me that our giving is not a donation. We must banish every donation mentality. We are not assisting God. We are not assisting God. We are simply taking advantage of a spiritual law and transacting in the realm of the spirit. We are bringing our little to God to get our bountiful from God. We are bringing our limited to God to get our unlimited from God. We are bringing our insufficient to God to get our all-sufficient from God. You must have that very clear understanding. When it comes to the covenant, we are not giving God an advantage. We are taking an advantage from God. This must be clear in our mind. Because the moment a donation mentality enters your mind, it cripples your access to prosperity. God can never take help from man. God will always give help to man. He is called the very present help in time of need. Please hear this and hear it very well. God has no need. His name is El Shaddai. That means all sufficient. Sufficient. All sufficient. Is called the multi-breasted God. It means whatever need you need to feed on is inside him. So God cannot need from you. You are the one that will need from him. Is somebody getting what God is saying? You can never find a baby that is born trying to supply the need of the mother. Everything that baby needs is inside the breast of the mother. So the breast of the mother is the supply of the child. God is saying everything that you need is inside of me. I'm looking for nothing from you. I'm looking to give something to you. Shout hallelujah. So all we must recognize is that every time we are giving, never say in your heart, oh, I'm donating to God. No man can donate to God. You can drop your offering and God not take it. And it's only what God takes from you that he multiplies to you. Let's understand that very clearly. We must have the right mentality. But having said that, it's important that we begin to look at some of the practical terms of this covenant of financial fortune. What are the practical terms of this covenant? We'll look at a few things here very quickly, and I believe that the Holy Ghost will give us understanding. Number one is tithing. Tithing. Tithing. We come across the law of tithing all through the scriptures, but particularly in the book of Malachi chapter 3. And the Bible makes us to understand there, verse 10 and verse 11, he said, bring all the tithes to the storehouse. He said, and prove me now if I will not open the windows of heaven and pour you out a blessing that there shall not be room enough to receive it. Now, tithing is in two dimensions. The first is your personal tithe. Your personal tithe. God gives to you as an individual, and you can only acknowledge him first of all in tithing. Everything that you have has come from God, but everything that you have can only be acknowledged to God when you give him your tithe. That's why he said there, bring all the tithes into my storehouse. And prove me now if I will not open the windows of heaven upon you. He was talking about a person. Upon you. And pour you out a blessing that there is not room enough to receive it. He said in verse 11, he said, and I will rebuke the devourer for your sakes. And he shall not destroy the fruit of your ground. Neither shall your vine cast her fruit before the time in the field, said the Lord of hosts. You see, God shows us here the multifaceted blessing of tithing. He said, when you engage the tithe, what happens? I will open the heavens. What else will happen? I will pour you out blessing. And what else will happen? I will rebuke the devourer. I will rebuke the devourer for your sake. I remember the experience of one of our elders in the church in Kaduna in the earlier days of the church. She had said in herself, well, I don't think I will pay this tithe. So she kept her tithe. And one day she woke up in the morning and got up to go outside the house and discovered that the vehicle that was kept outside of the house, rats had come and eaten all the wires. The car was wireless by the morning time. It was not functional. So they took money, repaired the vehicle, and put the vehicle back there in front of the house. She went back to sleep, got up again the next morning. The rats have eaten all the wires again. So she began to ask herself, Lord, what's going on? And then she remembered. She has not paid her tithe. She decided to keep her tithe. And the devourer could not be rebuked. So instead of running from pillar to post, she paid her tithe, repaired the car, put the car there. No rat came back. Why? The rats were simply devourers. You see, the blessings of God upon the life of a man remains undefended without tithing. The tithe is the security of the blessing. The blessing is at risk without defense. But the defense of the blessing is secured by the covenant of tithing. The moment you simply engage your tithe, what you have done is to secure God's defense around your blessing. I see the defense of God coming around your blessing in the name of Jesus. Somebody believe it, say louder, amen. I said, somebody believe it, say louder, amen. Somebody believe it, say the loudest, amen. So we have the personal tithe. Secondly, we have the corporate or the business tithe. And God's servant has shared with us many times how that he had this encounter in 1987. And how that the Lord showed to him from the book of Hebrews chapter 7. From verse 1 to 4, verse 7 and verse 8. How that the tithe that Abraham paid was not his personal tithe. But it was the tithe of his company or his corporation. If you look at Genesis 14 and verse 14, we are told there that Abraham went to war with 318 of his own men. He didn't go alone. And he came back with the spoils of war. And the Bible tells us, beginning from verse 18 down to verse 22, how that Melchizedek came. And Abraham paid to him the tithes of all. All of what? All of the spoils of war. Not his personal tithe alone, but the tithe of his organization, corporate tithe. And that brought him under an unstoppable open heavens that affected every area of the works of his hands. You look at Abraham, and it was as if Abraham was living in a different environment. He was with them, but he was not suffering like them. Everything around the works of his hand, the blessing of God was there. On his farm, the blessing of God was there. He was producing more than others. He was trading more than others. Everything around him was supernaturally blessed. Why? The blessing had covered his company. Corporate tithing. I recall the testimony of this farmer in America who was a cotton farmer. And he had planted cotton. And the cotton had to open up at this particular season before the rain comes.

Why? Because the heavens are opened over that endeavor. If you check it, you will discover that every kingdom giant is a deliberate tither. Not just personally, but corporately. We have heard the testimony of this commission, how that from that encounter of 1987, this commission has been tithing since then and going from strength to strength and from glory to glory. The story is far different than where it was as at that time, because you never obey God and go down. You obey God and go up. Shout hallelujah. I see grace coming upon each one of our lives in the name of Jesus. Number two is the worship offering. The worship offering. So one we said is tithing, and under tithing we have the personal and corporate or business tithe. Number two is the worship offering. In Deuteronomy chapter 16, verse 16 and 17, we are told not to appear before God empty. In fact, in the book of Mark chapter 12, from verse 41 to 44, Jesus was standing over at the point of the treasury where people came to sow their seed. In other words, Jesus was interested in knowing. And he saw a widow who cast in her two mites. And the Bible tells us concerning this woman that he called his disciples and said unto him, this woman has given more than all of the others, because they gave out of their abundance, but she has cast in all of her living. What Jesus was simply saying is this: your giving is valuable not according to volume, but according to cost. What is it that you believe out of the level God has brought you to is worth giving to your God? That's why the Bible said, every man as he purposes in his heart, so let him give. Not grudgingly or of necessity, but doing so cheerfully, because God loves a cheerful giver. Your worship offering is a vital requirement. God commands it and God delights in it. In the book of Proverbs chapter 3, we see a very important principle of how we must give our worship offering. Verse 9 and verse 10, it says, honor the Lord with your substance and with the first fruit of all your increase. He said, so shall thy barns be filled with plenty and thy presses burst with new wine. God makes it very clear to you and to me, therefore, that our giving must be done honorably. We have seen the fact that we must do it cheerfully. That is doing it with joy. But we must also do it honorably. We must give in honor of God. We must give what is deemed honorable to God. You see, God is fully aware of his level of blessing in each one of our lives. He's fully aware of it, of each one of his blessings in our life. If you look at what he said in Malachi chapter 3, beginning from verse 6 all the way down to verse 9, he told us there, he said, I'm the Lord, I change not. That is why the sons of Jacob are not consumed. He said, but you have robbed me. He said, how have we robbed you? He said, in tithes and in offerings, they have kept away what God has given to them. He is aware of it. Please hear this and hear it very well. He is aware of it. I tell people, the worst kind of stealing is stealing while you know the one you are stealing from is watching you. That is the worst kind of stealing. Where a person is collecting something and looking eyeball to eyeball with the person is collecting it from. And he knows he's seeing him and he's still taking it. That's what happens when you keep your tithe. That's what happens when you give offering not according to your level. God knows what he put in your hand. God is the ultimate mathematician. The Bible says that all of the water in the ocean, he knows it to the last drop. There is nothing he pushed to you that he's not aware of. He knows your level. You don't need to try to impress God. He knows you. You don't post to God, he knows you. He knows what he has put in your hand, and what you do with it is what determines what he puts in your hand next. If your seed is not honorable to God, then your blessing is not collectible by you. The Bible says in the book of Malachi chapter 1 and in verse 6, it said, a son honored the father and a servant feared the master. If I am your father, where is my honor? If I am your master, where is my fear?

We must recognize that honor must be demonstrated in our givings. Am I honoring God with this seed? A very vital question to ask. Number three is sowing towards kingdom endeavors. Sowing towards kingdom endeavors. Haggai chapter 1, verse 2 down to verse 11, we see there the picture of this kingdom project taking place. And God began to speak to his people, and he told them very clearly. He said, is it time for all of you to run back to your seed houses while you leave the house of the Lord in ways? He said, consider your ways. You took out much, you brought in little. You went

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3: With your heart, Father, we thank you. Father, we thank you. Father, we thank you. Let's return all the thanks to him for the diverse encounters we had in his presence yesterday in all our services. Let's magnify his holy name, thanking him for the new dawn experience that we had yesterday. Glorify his holy name. In the course of the first, the second, the third service, God showed himself strong and mighty by giving us diversities of encounters with his word. Let's return all the glory to him. He sent us his life transforming word. We heard his testimonies, the testimony of Jesus that is sure. Let's return all the glory to him, thanking him for the massive influx of unprecedented and abiding multitude. Let the Lord hear you. Return the thanks and the praise to him. Give him thanks for the massive salvation of souls in all our services yesterday. Let's return all the thanks and praise to God. Give him thanks for our God that deserves the praise. He deserves the honor. He deserves the adoration. Father, we thank you. Even as you right now begin to demand for a fresh encounter in his presence today, as the Lord empowers us afresh with the spirit of grace and supplication to pray prayers that must be answered this morning, as the Lord empower me afresh on the altar of prayers. Father, Lord, empower me afresh, even as I receive your word again this morning, that will set me upon my feet. Father, we give you thanks. To you alone be praise forevermore. In Jesus' mighty name we have prayed. Let me put our hands together for Jesus as we invite the praise team.

Hallelujah. Please put your hands together for Jesus and be seated. Shortly we shall be on our feet and we are commencing this morning with thanksgiving. When we rise, we shall be saying, Father, thank you for the holy invasion of unprecedented multitude into our services yesterday and for drafting each worshiper into a new dawn realm by your prophetic word. Say louder, amen. Psalm 115 verse 1. Not unto us, O Lord, not unto us, but unto thy name give glory for thy mercy and for thy truth's sake. Shall we all rise together this morning, lift our voice as we thank him from the bottom of our hearts this morning. We say, Father, thank you for the holy invasion of unprecedented multitude into our services yesterday and for drafting each worshiper into a new dawn realm by your prophetic word. In the name of Jesus Christ, let's lift our voice and thank him right now. Let's thank him genuinely from the depth of our heart this morning. Let's return back to him with the heart of gratitude. Let's thank him. Let's appreciate him. Give him the glory. Give him the honor this morning. We are saying, Father, thank you for the holy invasion of unprecedented multitude into our services yesterday and for drafting each worshiper into a new dawn realm by your prophetic word. In the name of Jesus Christ, let's give him the glory that is due to him. He demands it. Let's give it to him. He deserves it this morning. Thank him and appreciate him for multitude of men and women we experienced in the services yesterday. Let's thank him for holy invasion of unprecedented multitude into our services yesterday and for drafting each worshiper into a new dawn realm by your prophetic word. Not unto us, O Lord, not unto us, but unto you give glory and honor. Let's thank him this morning. Let's appreciate him. Let's give him the glory that is due to him. Celebrate him from the depth of your heart. Appreciate him deeply this morning. Thank him for holy invasion experienced yesterday. Multitude of men and women into our services yesterday and for drafting each worshiper into a new dawn realm by your prophetic word. Is someone thanking him this morning? Is someone exalting his name this morning? Is someone giving him the glory that due to him? He demands it. Let's give it to him with a loud voice. We have returned like that leper with a loud voice this morning, giving glory and honor to his name for holy invasion, unprecedented multitude he himself drew yesterday into our services. Father, we thank you. Jesus, we have returned this morning with a loud voice. We say thank you. We are thanking you for holy invasion of unprecedented multitude into our services yesterday and for drafting each worshiper into a new dawn realm by your prophetic word. In the name of Jesus, thank you, Jesus, for a change of story for every worshiper yesterday. Father, we thank you. Is someone still giving him thanks this morning? Are you still appreciating him? Are you giving him the glory that is due to him this morning? Let's do that deeply. Let's do that genuinely from the depth of our heart. Thank you, Jesus. Thank you, Jesus. Thank you for the holy invasion of unprecedented

0: realm by your prophetic word in the name of Jesus. All we have come to do this morning to appreciate you, to thank you. Let him hear your own voice this morning. Register your own voice with heaven right now. Appreciate him again and again this morning. Thanksgiving is never too much. We can only do some more. Let's thank him some more. Let's thank him some more. Let's thank him some more. Appreciate him some more. Now you can thank him in your understanding as well. Thank him in the Holy Ghost right now. Le pate kariake zozekitali lehake barolano yezezeke para kataliga ye paloza zeketali na nea bara heke barola zozeketala he nano bareke tozeze le para kataliga zeze. Go ahead and thank him. Let's appreciate him again. Give him the glory. Give him the honor. Wave your hands and appreciate him. Father, we thank you. We bless your name. In Jesus' wonderful name, we have given thanks. Please put those wonderful hands together for Jesus and be seated.
1: Hallelujah. Next, we shall be rising to pray, saying, Father, let AIAC 2026 be a mountain of lights, provoking change of levels for all participants. Please say, believe in amen. 2 Corinthians 3:18, but we all with open face, beholding as in a glass the glory of the Lord, we are changed from glory to glory. Please let's rise together as we enforce this prayer, saying, Father, let AIAC 2026 be a mountain of lights, provoking change of levels for every single participant. Lift up your voice and show you are praying this morning. Everyone engaging our Father and our God in the name of the Lord Jesus, let AIAC 2026 be a mountain of lights, a mountain of revelations, mountain of depths from your word, provoking supernatural change of levels for every single participant across the globe. Lift up your voice, everyone engaging this morning. We're enforcing this prayer concerning AIAC 2026, our annual Youth Alive Convention. Our Father, let it be indeed a mountain of lights, a mountain of revelation, a mountain of depths in your word, provoking change of levels, supernatural change of levels for every single participant. Let no one return the same. Cause every youth to experience supernatural transformation via the encounter upon AIAC 2026. Somebody lift up your voice. Pray from the depth of your heart this morning. Let AIAC 2026 be a mountain of lights. Cause your word to comfort with power, with depth, with revelation in dimensions never seen or experienced before. In the name of the Lord Jesus Christ, the mountain of lights indeed. Let that be the experience of every single participant upon the mountain of AIAC 2026, provoking change of levels, supernatural change of levels for everyone. Lift up your voice. Somebody is yet praying this morning. Be fervent on the prayer altar. We're engaging with passion, engaging with faith. Our Father, let AIAC 2026 be a mountain of light indeed. Let it be a mountain of revelation for every single participant. Let your word come forth upon this mountain with depths of revelation, opening up the destinies of every youth, even to next levels. Someone is pushing this prayer. Be fervent. Our Father, let AIAC 2026 be a mountain of lights. Let it be a mountain of lights, provoking change of levels for every single participant. That's our prayer line this morning. Lift up your voice. Pray with faith. Engage from the depth of your heart. Our Father and our God, in the name of Jesus, let AIAC 2026, our annual Youth Life Convention for this year, next levels, let it be a mountain of lights. Let it be a mountain of revelation, provoking change of levels, supernatural change of levels for every single participant. Lift up your voice. Let's enforce this prayer this morning, everyone engaging. You're engaging with passion. You're engaging with faith. You're crying out to the prayer answering God. AIAC 2026, next levels must deliver. It must answer in the lives of every single youth. It must indeed be a mountain of light for every single participant. In the name of the Lord Jesus, no one is permitted to return the same way they will come. Lift up your voice. Pray some more this morning. Everyone fervent. Fervent in the place of intercession. Fervent in the place of prayer this morning. Our Father, Let AYAC 2026 be a mountain of light. Light from your word, depth from your word, revelation from your word, provoking supernatural change of levels, provoking transformation in the lives of every participant, every youth, in the name of the Lord Jesus Christ. It shall be an AYAC with a difference. It shall be a convention with a difference in the lives of every participant across the globe, across the nations of the earth. Transform lives, transform destinies in the name of the Lord Jesus Christ. Every youth going from glory to glory, from level to level, from dimension to dimension, experiencing supernatural change of levels in the name of the Lord Jesus Christ. Someone is yet pushing this prayer the next few moments. You're engaging with passion. AYAC 2026 must be indeed a mountain of lights for every single youth, a mountain of revelation, opening up the destinies of every of our youth across the globe and changing their stories. Now let's appreciate him. Our Father has heard us again. He has answered. Father, take all the glory. In Jesus' precious name we have prayed. Let's celebrate Jesus some more this morning and be seated.
2: Next, we shall be rising up to pray. And when we do, we shall be praying thus: Father, grant every winner grace for effective engagement in this final week of Operation Take Your Territories for Christ. Say loud, Amen. Philippians chapter 2 and verse 13. Philippians 2:13, for it is God which worketh in you both to will and to do of his good pleasures. 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Father, grant every winner grace for effective engagement in this final week of Operation Take Your Territories for Christ. In the name of Jesus, Father, grant every winner grace for effective engagement in this final week of Operation Take Your Territories for Christ. None shall be weary. Father, let there be release of grace upon every winner for effective engagement in this final week of Operation Take Your Territories for Christ. Lift up your voice, engage your heart, engage your faith. Pray the prayer that must be answered this morning. Father, in the name of Jesus, grant every winner grace for effective engagement. Grant every winner grace for productive engagement in this final week of Operation Take Your Territories for Christ. Father, according to your word, for it is God which worketh in you both to will and to do of his good pleasures. Father, this morning we lift up our voices in one accord, saying, Father, grant every winner grace for effective engagement in this final week of Operation Take Your Territories for Christ. Lift up your voice. This prayer has to do with you and I. Lift up your voice. Pray passionately. Pray audibly. Pray with all intensity. Let's demand for grace this morning. Father, in the name of Jesus, grant every winner grace for effective engagement in this final week of Operation Take Your Territories for Christ. Father, in the name of Jesus, in this final week of Operation Take Your Territories for Christ, let there be release of grace upon every winner for effective engagement. In the name of Jesus, let there be release of grace for productive engagement this final week. In the name of Jesus, lift up your voice. Let's pray the prayer that must be answered this morning. Father, in the name of Jesus, grant every winner grace for effective engagement in this final week of oppression, take your territories for Christ. In the name of Jesus, now you can power the prayer in the language of the Holy Ghost. Makombandelebo shaklatana, regede pandelebo shata, regedialo tabanash, rebano. Etom bragados yalata, reketo baladas, matano bana, zene tanadas, rede shaklata, bondelebo satiala banadas. Father, in the name of Jesus, grant everyone a grace for effective engagement in this final week of operation. Take your territories for Christ. Lift up the voice, give God thanks. Bless the name of the Lord. Wave your hands if you can. Father, we thank you. Blessed be the name of the Lord. In Jesus' precious name, we have prayed. Give Jesus a big hand of praise and please be seated.
3: Hallelujah. In a moment, we're going to be rising to pray and we're saying, Father, open the hearts of every contact made on the harvest field this week, resulting in massive harvest of souls into the kingdom and this church. Say louder, amen. Acts chapter 16 and verse 14, the Bible tells us there about a woman called Lydia, a seller of purple. He said, whose heart the Lord opened, and she attended to the things that were spoken of Paul. Shall we rise on our feet and lift our voices before the Lord as we begin to pray from the depth of our hearts? Father, in the name of Jesus, we are asking that you will open the heart of every contact made on the harvest field this week. Let their hearts be open to the gospel, resulting in massive harvest of souls into the kingdom and this church. Lift your voice and make sure you are praying that prayer from the depth of your heart. You are praying with faith, with confidence, fully invested in God. My Father, my God, in the name of Jesus, open the heart of every contact made on the harvest field. Let their hearts be open to the light of the gospel. Open the heart of every contact made on the harvest field this week, Lord, resulting in a massive harvest of souls into the kingdom and this church. Lift your voice and make sure you are praying that prayer from the depth of your heart. My Father, my God, in the name of Jesus, open the heart of every contact made on the harvest field this week, Lord, resulting in a massive harvest of souls into the kingdom and this church. Let the hearts of men, of women, of boys, of girls, the old, the young, be open to the gospel this week. In the name of Jesus, every contact that we make, let their hearts be open. No rejection. Everywhere we go, let their hearts be open to the light of the gospel. Let their hearts be open to the light of the gospel. Are you praying this morning? Pray from the depth of your heart. My Father, my God, in the name of Jesus, open the heart of every contact made on the harvest field this week, resulting in the massive harvest of souls into the kingdom and this church. Lift your voice and pray that prayer from the depth of your heart. You are praying in faith. You are praying with confidence. You are calling upon the name of the Most High. My Father and my God, in the name of Jesus, open the heart, O Lord, of every contact made on the harvest field this week, resulting in the massive harvest of souls into the kingdom and this church. Are you praying this morning? Lift your voice and pray from the depth of your heart. You can pray with faith. You can pray confidently. You can pray wholeheartedly. My Father, my God, in the name of Jesus, open the heart of every contact made on the harvest field this week, oh God, resulting in a massive harvest of souls into the kingdom and this church. Are you praying this morning? Make sure you are praying from the depth of your heart. You are calling upon the name of the Lord, our Father and our God. In the name of Jesus, open the heart, oh God, of every contact made on the harvest field this week, resulting in the massive harvest of souls into the kingdom and this church. Are you praying? Pray passionately. Pray fervently. Engage your faith.
4: Engage your heart. You are calling upon the name of the Lord. You can pray in the language of the Holy Ghost also. Oh Lord, open the heart of every contact made on the harvest field this week, resulting, oh Lord, into the massive harvest of souls into the kingdom and this church. Le capro koto kopene ketelia mambarade reketosia cantalaba kate eriangaga katalabaro kepona katale shavradi ketoma e pante leg robaraka tata e legero gabante membranto labake. Lift your hand, lift your voice, and give glory to God. Father, thank you. In Jesus' precious name we are praying. Somebody believe, say aloud, amen. Give Jesus a big hand of praise and please be seated.
5: Hallelujah. We shall yet rise to pray, and when we rise, we'll be saying to our Father, Father, turn all our new converts of the year into active disciples of Christ, thereby drafting many others into the kingdom and this church this week. In John chapter 4, verse 29 and 39, the word says, "And come, see a man that told me all that I ever did. Is this not the Christ? And many of the Samaritans believed on him for the saying of the woman." Shall we rise and say, Father, turn all our new converts of the year into active disciples of Christ, thereby drafting many others into the kingdom and this church this week. Father, turn all our new converts of the year into active disciples of Christ, thereby drafting many others into the kingdom and this church this week. Father, turn all our new converts, everyone that has stepped into this church, Heavenly Father, turn them into active disciples of Christ, thereby drafting many others into the kingdom and this church this week, Lord. Heavenly Father, by the power of your Spirit, turn all our new converts of the year into active disciples of Christ, thereby drafting many others into the kingdom and this church this week, in the name of Jesus Christ. Father, by the testimonies you will give to them, Lord God, establish them in your house. Father, cause them to be planted, cause them to be rooted, cause them to take root downwards and bear fruit upwards, in the name of Jesus Christ. And let their testimonies draw others into your kingdom and into this church this week, in the name of the Lord Jesus. Heavenly Father, turn every new convert, everyone you have brought into this house, Father, turn them into active disciples of Christ, thereby drafting many others into your kingdom and this church this week, in the name of Jesus. Father, by the power of your Spirit, turn all our new converts, in the name of Jesus, everyone that has accepted Jesus, everyone that has yielded his or her heart to the Lord, Father, turn them into active disciples. Lord God of heaven, cause them to be planted, cause them to be rooted, cause them to abide, cause them to take root in this house, in the name of the Lord Jesus Christ. Let their testimonies draft others, just like the Samaritan woman. Come see a man that told me all that I ever did. Is not this the Christ? And many others ran to the Lord because of our testimony, in the name of Jesus. Let it be the experience of all our new converts of the year. Father, establish them as active disciples. Lord, plant them in this house. Cause them to take root downwards and bear fruit upwards, in the name of the Lord Jesus. Father, we ask of you, turn all our new converts of the year into active disciples of Christ, thereby drafting many others into the kingdom. And this church, lift up your voice and pray boldly. Pray boldly, pray confidently. Engage your heart, engage your faith. Let God hear your voice. Let the King hear your voice. We are saying to the Father, Heavenly Father, turn all our new converts of the year into active disciples of Christ, thereby drafting many others into the kingdom. And this church, this week, in the name of Jesus Christ, you can power your prayer right now in the Holy Ghost. Lima ero saplata rigaredo shagalade neko ipata negoruta ladiado shalande imbraka ziakotana lekozayata eprotoziagadake telobondania mande.

Father, we are asking of you, turn all our new converts of the year into active disciples of Christ, thereby drafting many others into the kingdom and this church this week in the name of Jesus. Yamate, Eprotalia, Neru Zagata, Leru Shagalandi. Let's begin to give him all the thanks, give him the praise. He has heard us before, he has heard us again this morning. He has done it for us. Give him the glory, give him the praise, give him the honor. In the name of Jesus Christ, we have prayed. Amen. Give the Lord a big hand of praise, and you may be seated in God's presence.

Praise the Lord. At this time, we shall be going before the Lord in a session of personal supplication, a time when we have the opportunity to make our personal request before the Almighty God and believing Him for the release of answers and testimonies. As we do so this morning, let's remember to also advance His kingdom, especially in this ongoing operation that is rounding up shortly. And also, we give thanks to God for all of our converts and contacts and invites that showed up yesterday in church and those that will come this week. Our anchor scripture, James 4:2, you have not because you ask not. Please, may we rise on our feet right now or take any position that will help you and enhance your posture in prayer right now to be able to pray fervently, pray faith-filled prayer, and pray focused prayer. Let's take advantage of the dew of the morning right now as we pray and engage.

0: Please lift up your voice right now. Let's begin to thank God for answers to our prayers, answers to our requests, and accepting our thanksgiving. Please lift up your voice. Thank Him for answers. Thank Him. Praise Him. Bless His name. And you can do this in the Holy Ghost right now as you engage your spirit. Give Him thanks, for He that gives thanks in the spirit dwelt it well. Engage your spirit as you glorify His name. Lift up your hand and thank Him. With a loud voice, thank Him. For answers, thank Him. For receiving your request, thank Him. Like that one leper, thank Him. Wave your hands and give Him praise and glory. Father, we thank You. Paroba go de gaya ba koseke te dia. 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E pro papala ya mamora bagata daria. 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We thank You, Father, for answers. Take all the praise and all the glory. It is done. For in Jesus' mighty name we have prayed. Please say louder, amen.
1: Amen.
0: Please be seated. Put your hands together for the Lord.
2: In this covenant hour of prayer is testimony time. Please put your hands together for the Lord Jesus. Please let's listen to these documented testimonies, and you and I will be the next to testify in Jesus' name. Number one, God is indeed a rewarder. In 2025, I proposed in my heart to give God 8.5% of my monthly salary for the transportation of new members and new converts to church. Then I relocated from Lagos to Benin, but I continue to sow my seed. Meanwhile, Bishop David Odegbo had always said, when your cloud is full, your rain will fall. Lo and behold, on the 4th July 2026, my cloud became full and I was gifted with a car. Somebody celebrating Jesus. God is indeed a rewarder of them that serve Him. My seat towards transporting new converts to church was never wasted. Thank you, Jesus. Annabelle EA is the testifier. Please celebrate Jesus for that testimony. Number two, supernatural change of story via kingdom advancement endeavors. I lost my job, and as a family man, life was becoming unbearable, as I could hardly feed my family each day. When Operation Change of Story was flagged off, I decided to go all out for Jesus. I went every morning and each day witnessing Jesus to the lost and prayed kingdom advancement prayers. I went from house to house, street to street, and on buses for personal outreaches and sometimes on partnership. Many in my environment thought I was working because I was always well-dressed when going out for God. Many souls were saved, healed, and established in church. Thereafter, God showed up. Somebody celebrating Jesus. My brother, who had forgotten about me for long, reached out to me, financed my trip for international job. I thought you are giving God glory. In just a few weeks, God changed my story for good. Are you celebrating the King of Glory? From no job to an international job, my family status has changed. To God be all the glory. Stephen O is a testifier. For all of these, could we put our hands together for the Lord? Please put your hands together for the Lord and let's be on our feet, appreciating God who is the doer of all this. Father, we give You all the glory. Thank You and thank You and thank You. Let's thank Him. Give Him all the praise.
3: Hallelujah. Please lift up your two hands and together let's give God thanks for answers to prayers all through last week, the impact and the effect that we saw in yesterday's services. Let's give Him thanks. Give Him thanks for answers to your prayers. Give Him thanks for answers to your prayers.

Now ask him to speak to you this morning. Another brand new working week is here. Everything's ordained to be working together for your good. Ask him, Jesus, speak to me this morning. I want to hear from you today. In Jesus' precious name we have prayed. Jesus, thank you for another brand new day, another brand new working week. Because the day you have made, we shall rejoice and be glad in it. There is joy for us this week. Gladness for us this week. Because they are the days you have made. In Jesus' precious name. Speak to us this morning and let your name be glorified. In Jesus' name. Give the Lord a big hand of praise. And please, you may be seated. For the wonders and great harvest the last 7 weeks, give Jesus a big hand of praise. For the multitudes that have heard the gospel from us as individuals, as so many partnership, give the Lord another big hand of praise. Thanksgiving is a mystery that turns things around. For out of them shall proceed thanksgiving and the voice of them that makes merry. And I will, in response to their thanksgiving, multiply them. They shall not be few. I will also glorify them, change their status, and they shall not be small. Jeremiah chapter 30 and verse 19. And by changing their status, their nobles shall be of themselves. Nobles will rise. And their governors shall come forth from the midst of them. Because they have engaged their heart to seek unto me, says the Lord. So thanksgiving does not only grow the church, it changes the status of those that partner with him in the growth of his church. So expect your change of status in response to your labor. Thanksgiving is acknowledging God for his blessings in our lives. Bless the Lord, O my soul, and forget not all his benefits.

Furthermore, our prayer requires thanksgiving to be answered. Be anxious for nothing, but in everything, by prayers and supplications, with thanksgiving, you make your request known unto God. Your call will never go through except to press all the required digits. The area code to heaven, be anxious for nothing. As three digits I must follow, prayer, supplications, with thanksgiving, the phone will ring in heaven. So we are spending time this week giving thanks for the influx of the harvest of this season. There was no city too strong for us. The Lord delivered all into our hands. What God does not deliver, we cannot take it. Take your territory means partner with me and watch me take the territory. I will do that with prayers, supplications, with thanksgiving. We make our request known unto God. So our exhortation for the week is captioned, understanding the power of thanksgiving. It's a good thing to give thanks unto the Lord and simply unto his name is the Most High God. To speak of his loving kindness in the morning and his faithfulness every night. We have an average of 2,000 souls give their life to Christ every Sunday service of the season. That's apart from multitudes that turn their life to Christ in our various outreaches. That's in church. Isn't God wonderful? Give him another big hand of praise. The Lord thy God in the midst of thee is mighty, and he shows it by saving the lost. So his manifest presence is behind this massive salvation of souls. Zephaniah chapter 3 and verse 7. Verse 17, sorry. The Lord thy God in the midst of thee is mighty. He will save. He will rejoice over thee with joy. He will rest in his love. He will joy over thee with singing. So salvation is a manifestation of his manifest presence in our midst. It's not the sharpness of the preaching or the brightness of revelation. It's God in the midst of his people. Please, give him another big hand. As we give him thanks, he said, he will exalt our horn like the horn of a unicorn. It will release fresh oil upon us.

heart out of them. Not from them. Out of them. It's from their heart. They are giving thanks. God is the one that works salvation in the midst of the earth. It's not our strength. No. We can only speak the word, only him can confirm it. So for all the souls saved in our personal outreaches and team outreaches, Jesus has the glory. Give the Lord another big hand of praise. Furthermore, God's plan for his children is unveiled through prophetic scriptures and words of prophecy. Deuteronomy chapter 18, verse 21 and 22. And if thou say in thy heart, how shall we know the word which the Lord has not spoken? He said, when a prophet speaks in the name of the Lord, if the thing follow not, nor come to pass, that is not the thing which the Lord has, that's the thing which the Lord has not spoken. But the prophet has spoken it presumptuously. Thou shalt not be afraid of him. There are prophetic words that open up God's plan for us. Oh, here is the deal. If you don't open up, it does not deliver in your life. If a courier man comes to your door and knocks and knocks and nobody opens, he goes away. Prophetic words are simply saying, this is God's plan if you're interested. Oh, I am. And blessed is he that believeth. But there shall be performance of those things which the mouth of the Lord has spoken. That's, there are real prophets that speak the word. Those who open up, they see it come to pass. Those who close up, they can't see it come to pass. Now, there are fake prophets. I've not sent these prophets yet. They run. They say things to impress whoever they are saying it to. That's mere entertainment. It holds no water. Jeremiah 23 and verse 21. I've not sent these prophets yet. They run. Now, but the ones who are sent, only those who receive a prophet, in the name of a prophet, can see what they say come to pass in their lives. Matthew 10:41. That's why you have in a congregation a word goes forth. 10 people catch it. 20, 30, 40. Even those who are not present, from their device they caught it. And yet some sat down right in front of the altar, but don't know anything was said, because their heart is not open. You know the good things? There are prophets, but there is prophetic scripture and is superior to whatever comes from any prophet. That one is settled in heaven forever. It's the mouth of God speaking. And watch. The midst of the year is not a fabrication of the church. It's not a doctrine of the church. It's a prophetic agenda. And you engage with it, the outcome is stated. Although the fig tree may not appear like working, but keep your joy intact, it will show up. And make your feet like hind feet and get up upon your high places. That is prophetic scriptures. It's called the more sure word of prophecy. More sure word of prophecy. It will always deliver in the life of anyone that receives it and engages with it. It will always deliver. 2 Peter chapter 1, verse 19. We have also a more sure word of prophecy, whereunto ye do well as to take heed, as unto a light that shines in darkness, in a dark place, until the day dawn and the day star arises in your heart.

0: prophetic scriptures causes the star in you to shine. When you take heed to it, it causes the star in you to shine. When you take heed to it. More sure word of prophecy, Psalm 12 from verse 6. The word is tried 7 times in fire. It's as pure as gold. You can count on it. Heaven and earth shall pass away, not a jot of my word will pass away. For those who care to receive and believe it, they are empowered to experience it. Watch, the aftermath of this season will be the supernatural elevation of individuals who care to receive it. It will come true like a dream of the night. It will come true like a dream of the night. So the Lord will show up and make our feet like hen's feet and make us to ride on our high places. That's the outcome of the midst of the year revival season. Revive thy work, O God. He said, yes, I hear. Make known thy power. He said, you can see me doing it. Never mind what's not happening. Keep at it with joy. I hear, sir. I'm going to show up. I'll make you feel like hen's feet and get you up on your high places. You are changing level. You are changing level.
1: Amen.
0: You are changing level.
1: Amen.
0: But it takes thanksgiving to provoke fulfillment of prophecies. Whether prophetic words from prophets or prophetic scriptures. Thanksgiving is a non-negotiable requirement to see prophecies fulfilled. In everything, give thanks. For this is the will of God, grace concerning you. Hebrews 10:36, and after you have done the will of God, you have need for patience. That after you have done the will of God, you may obtain the promise. And what's the will of God? In everything, give thanks. For this is the will of God in Christ Jesus concerning you. The father of faith staggered not at the promise of God, but was strong in faith, giving glory to God. And Isaac came. Your Isaac has come. If you believe that prophetic word, then give thanks to God for it. Because he never lies. Let God be true and all men liars. Thank you for leveling all everlasting mountains before me and bringing down the perpetual hills. Thank you for changing my story supernaturally according to your word in Habakkuk chapter 3 verse 2 to 19. I celebrate your faithfulness, Jesus. You never lie. And it's coming from within you. Then begins to fulfill the word in your life. Thank you. Your word says that as thanksgiving comes within us, you multiply us, we shall not be few. You also change our story, we shall not be mediocres. Thank you for confirming your word. Thanksgiving is a must to see prophecies fulfilled. Stand to your feet. Lift up your two hands and give God thanks for confirming his word for this season. Because next Sunday, everyone that ever gave his life to Christ through our various outreaches, we show up. We show up. Thank him. That's his word. It's a prophetic word. Out of them shall proceed thanksgiving and verse that make merry, and that we multiply them. They shall not be few. And we also glorify them. They shall not be small. It will impart on their children. Their children shall be as aforetime. This must impart on our children. And our children's children. Thank you for the good word concerning you in this season. The good word of the Lord concerning you in this season. Thank God for the good word of the Lord concerning you this season. Thank God for the good word of the Lord concerning you this season. In Jesus' precious name we pray. May this week be full of thanksgiving in your life. May every word concerning you in this prophetic season come to pass like a dream of the night. It is done. You will sing a new song. You are winning the prize. What do I do? Keep pressing. What do you do? Keep pressing. He that endures to the end, the same shall be saved. Make this week your mop-up week. Mop-up operation week. I'm getting back to all my converts and letting them know there's showers of blessing waiting for them on Sunday. So, come along. Come along. I put extra energy into it. Extra effort into it. My partner with Christ will be at his peak this week. Please do that and do it with genuine thanksgiving coming from your heart. Amazing things will break forth in your life. In your life. No one shall be left at the same spot. The aftermath of this prophetic season will be your change of story. Your change of level. His name shall be glorified. Now, lift up those hands and give God thanks.

Give thanks to God, appreciate Him. Father, we thank you, we bless your holy name. For in Jesus' precious name we have prayed. Somebody believe, say aloud, amen. Amen. Let's share the goodness together. Surely God's goodness and mercy shall follow us all the days of our lives, and we shall dwell in the house of the Lord forever. Amen. Peace. Praise God. 2026 is my year of open doors in the name of Jesus Christ. Congratulations. Amen and amen. Congratulate somebody as you go and be blessed.

2026. Next Levels. This is more than a convention. 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Welcome to IAC 2026, the annual Youth Alive Convention. 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IAC 2026, Next Levels.

Welcome to the month of July, the beginning of the second half of the year. Listen, this month, my God, who is too faithful to fail, will surprise you by doing new things in every department of your life. How do I know? The Bible says so. Revelation 21:5, and I read, it says, "Behold, I make all things new. Therefore, watch out, because beginning from this month, God will begin to make all things new in your life. New open doors, new opportunities in every area, your health, your finances, your career, new ideas that will take you to new levels in life. And as that happens, remember that God, who has done this in your life, will make it permanent. Therefore, I curse every barrier on your path to these new things that God has in store for you. In the name of Jesus Christ, I command them to be clear out of the way." Congratulations. Happy new month to you. And always remember, God is too faithful to fail, as I await your testimonies.

0: We believe that you have been blessed by God's word today. 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
2: Declaring the midst of the year 2026. Open door greetings in the name of Jesus Christ. Amen. As we all know, the month of June and July constitutes the midst of the year, with 5 months on either sides of the divide. Haggai 1 verse 1, Haggai 2 verse 1. We discover from scriptures that the midst of the year is ordained a season of spiritual awakening in God's agenda. As it is written, O Lord, revive thy work in the midst of the years. In the midst of the years, make known. Habakkuk 3 verse 1 to 2 and verse 6. However, according to the book of Haggai, the spirit of God's people was stirred up in the month of June to begin to engage in the work of the Lord as a priority. Haggai 1 verse 1 to 14. And the outcome was an outbreak of earth-shaking revival in the month of July, ordained to make the glory of the latter house greater than the former. Haggai 2 verse 1 to 9. Therefore, the midst of the year is a season of revival, which connotes, among others, a season of spiritual labor. Haggai 1 verse 14. A season of greater glory. Haggai 2 verse 1 and verse 6 to 9. A season of passionate pursuit after God and the interest of His kingdom. Habakkuk 3 verse 2. But what is the target of this midst of the year season? A season of supernatural breakthrough. Habakkuk 3 verse 4 to 6 and verse 17 to 19. Massive salvation and ingathering of souls into the church. Daniel 12 verse 3. John 15 verse 8. Cell growth and replication, where each cell is required to birth a minimum of one new cell within the season. Exodus 18 verse 21 to 24. Acts 5 verse 42. Every member is required to enter into a covenant of sacrificial dimension of stewardship towards this task. 2 Chronicles 15 verse 12 to 15, Psalm 50 verse 5, Psalm 126 verse 1 to 6. Individuals are to define their schedule of engagement on the prayer altar. Daniel 60 verse 10, Isaiah 66 verse 7 to 8, Matthew 6 verse 6 to 13, and verse 17 to 19. Each one should target at least one established soul, both in the cell and in the church, this season. Psalm 2 verse 8, 1 Corinthians 9 verse 20 to 22. We must keep our faith alive to secure the hand of God towards the realization of this prophetic agenda, both as individuals, WSF, and the church. Isaiah 53 verse 1, 1 Kings 8 verse 15, Matthew 9 verse 29. Therefore, in line with biblical timelines and by the prompting of the Holy Spirit, the period of 1st June to 31st July 2026 is declared a season of revival and spiritual awakening that will lead to explosive church growth and supernatural change of story for all engaging individuals. Remain ever blessed. Jesus is Lord.
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4: Introduction. Prophetically, financial hardship is unavoidable. It is in God's divine program that this world will be humbled to respect God. This generation of proud men and women will be brought to their knees to know that there is a true God. Every time God wants to humble the people, one of the things He uses is hunger. And He humbled thee and suffered thee to hunger. Deuteronomy 8 verse 3. He humbled them with hunger, thirst, and nakedness. It is easier to get at a man using food as a weapon. God is going to humble this generation. There is going to be a wave of financial hardship, which has been gathering momentum for the past few years. Many are already victims. God has said this earth will burn like an oven. The reason is just to humble the proud. God is targeting the proud so that he can humble them. The time has come to humiliate them, while the time of manifestation has come for the saints. Can you not see that the earth has started burning already? The time has come for all that do wickedly to know that God is a governor amongst nations. Everyone you see today that is not a Christian has a bleak future, no matter what he has gathered. But while the world is going through humiliation, there will be exaltation for the saints. In 1 John 1 verse 1, John boldly declared, "That which was from the beginning, which we have heard, which we have seen with our eyes, which we have looked upon and our hands have handled, of the word of life." It is time to come out as a son of God, a covenant saint, and humiliate the devil. Today, by the grace of God, I am able to give neat money in the millions range, unsolicited for, money not begged for, simply given from above. You don't have to suffer with Nigerians if you are a Nigerian, nor with Americans if you are an American. If you see yourself as a Nigerian, an American, or a South African, you will suffer what they suffer and die the way they die. Covenant riches, when you hit it, covers all areas of your life. "For the blessings of the Lord, it maketh rich, and he added no sorrow with it." Proverbs 10 verse 22. When your riches come from God, they are sorrow-free. They eliminate sickness and family stress. The devil cannot kill you when God is blessing you. I have seen myself still jumping about at a very old age. When you are blessed of God, you are sustained by him. It is not enough to acquire money. It must be with rest. I had been at rest long before I had physical money. God is not benefiting from your poverty, and it is not giving him glory. You don't resemble God by being poor. He built mansions up there. It sure takes somebody that has money to do that. The streets of heaven are paved with gold. That takes money too. If you are in his image, you have access to his riches. It is understanding that you need. Good understanding giveth favor, but the way of the transgressors is hard. Proverbs 13 verse 15. The psalmist said, "Give me understanding and I shall live." The opposite of good understanding is ignorance. Good understanding provides ease and comfort, while ignorance opens you up to hardship. "You shall know the truth, and the truth shall make you free." He said, "My people are destroyed for lack of knowledge." This means that when quality knowledge comes, quality freedom is experienced. Hardship is real, but the comfort of the Holy Spirit for the saints is equally real. Everyone that hears this book is a candidate for covenant wealth. You will contact me in Jesus' name.
2: 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Stay tuned. 2026 prophetic timelines for the Winners Family worldwide. We are in the last days, the days of fulfillment of biblical prophecies. Matthew 24 verse 35, Acts 3 verse 20 to 21, the days of supernatural church growth. Isaiah 2 verse 2 to 3, Micah 4 verse 1 to 2, the days of supernatural change of story. Zephaniah 3 17 to 20, Joel 2 23 to 27. Therefore, expect to see every prophetic agenda for this season fulfilled in your life according to your faith in the name of Jesus Christ. Amen. 1. 2026 shall be a year of open doors for all winners worldwide. Revelation 3 verse 7 to 8. God shall be opening new chapters to us, both as a church and as individuals, through the revelation of his word. Isaiah 43 verse 18 to 19. 2 Corinthians 3 verse 18. As we continue to prove our love for God through delightsome obedience to his word, supernatural doors shall continue to open unto us as individuals all through the year. John 14, 21, Romans 8, verse 28, 1 Corinthians 2, verse 9. 2. In 2026, God shall be turning our mourning into dancing and our trials into testimonies. Psalm 30, verse 11. God shall set before us in the winner's family a feast of fat things and take away the veil covering our eyes for access. Isaiah 25 verse 6 to 8, Jeremiah 1 11 to 12, Jeremiah 5 verse 16. God shall wipe away all tears and swallow up death in victory as we hold fast to the word believing. Isaiah 14 verse 24, Romans 4 17 to 21, Mark 9 verse 23. Number 3. 2026 shall be a year of access to divine secrets. Job 29 verse 4 to 11, access to divine secrets makes stars. Deuteronomy 29 verse 29, Genesis 41 38 to 44, Psalm 25 verse 14, Job 29 verse 4. Engagement with divine secrets turned Abraham, Daniel and Paul to generational peace-setting personalities. Genesis 22 verse 1 to 18, Daniel 2 verse 19 and verse 46, Ephesians 3 15 verse 8 to 11. Number 4. In 2026, there shall be a rise of territory-taking army in our midst. Deuteronomy 2 verse 36, the kind of army the world has never seen, that shall leave no stone untouched in taking territories for Christ. Joel 2 verse 1 to 11 and verse 3, an army of faith-filled kingdom advancement prayer warriors set to take impossible territories for Christ. Isaiah 66 verse 7 to 8, Psalm 2 verse 8, Deuteronomy 2 verse 24 and verse 36. Number 5. 2026 shall be a year of signs and wonders. Romans 8 verse 19. God is set to make his ways and his strange acts known in our midst, both as a church and individuals. Psalm 103 verse 7, Isaiah 28 verse 21 to 22, Isaiah 8 verse 18. But signs and wonders is provoked by prayers, as the apostles of Christ did. John 3 verse 8, Acts 4 29 to 33, Acts 5 12 to 13. Number 6. 2026 shall be a year of supernatural favor. Psalm 102 verse 13 to 15. Serving God and the interest of his kingdom as a priority shall pave way for fearful favor this year. Psalm 35 verse 27. Matthew 6 33. We have the following examples in scriptures of notable servants of God that experienced strange realms of favor. David, 1 Samuel 13 verse 14, 1 Chronicles 28 verse 4, Psalm 89 verse 20 to 24, Daniel, Daniel 1 verse 8, verse 17 and verse 21, Daniel 6, 20 to 23 and verse 28, Paul, Romans 8 verse 35 to 39, 1 Corinthians 9 verse 16 to 17 and verse 20 to 22, Ephesians 3 verse 8. Number 7. 2026 shall be a year of open door order of church growth. Deuteronomy 1 verse 11. We are the last days, the days of supernatural church growth. Acts 2 verse 14 to 17. Micah 4 verse 1 to 2. Our churches shall be turned to cities without walls as we continue to reach out to the lost across our territories. Zechariah 2 verse 4 to 5, John 15 verse 16, Luke 14 verse 23. Finally, the Lord of hosts has sworn, saying, surely, as I have thought, so shall it come to pass, and as I have proposed, so shall it stand. Isaiah 14 verse 24, and blessed is she that believes, for there shall be a performance of those things which were told her from the Lord. Luke 1:25. Congratulations. Jesus is Lord.
1: 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Look no further. 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

0: The testimony of Jesus is the spirit of prophecy. Testimonies are powerful. They have unlimited capacity to reproduce after the same desired shared testimony. So sit back, relax, stay focused, be purposeful, and let faith arise in your heart. Be blessed.
1: Church, praise the Lord. I am David Guarane. So, sometime last week, I was informed that there are chances that I could be laid off. Then on Monday, I got wind that at the organization I work at, I'm on the list of people that is to be laid off. So lo and behold, by the next day, I got a meeting link that I have to join that meeting. Now, before that meeting, I had reached out to my different superiors, asking them why this could likely happen. And they said they have no idea, that they had no wind of it. So I decided to reach out to the pastor at my service unit. On Saturdays, I went to God in prayer, and I told God about my service in the body of Christ. I reached out to my pastor at Security Service Unit, because that's where I serve on Sundays. Then on Saturdays, I serve in Pastor and Garden Department, cutting the grasses. So I reached out to the pastor at the service, Security Service Unit, which I serve on Sunday, and I told him this is what's about to happen. And he said, I should set my heart to what God would do for me. And he asked me to kneel. I was outside. I knelt right down there, and he prayed for me. Then I also reached out to the evangelism team, which by the grace of God, for the period I've been working for the organization, which has been for 3 years, I sowed diligently. I reminded God of my tithe. I reached out to the evangelism minister, and he also prayed for me. That meeting happened. I was laid off. Then by the grace of God, I reached out to my different superiors before that meeting that, look, this is what has been happening. So, by the grace of God, God touched my heart to reach out to the chairman of that organization. Everyone else ignored me. But the 5 minutes after I reached out to the chairman of the organization, I reminded him of my work there and told him everything. His first response, I also sent him screenshots of me asking my superiors that, look, I can do more work. I am capable. So he saw my message and immediately he told me, please don't go. 5 minutes after, in the first time in 3 years, he called me, then reached out to my HRO, and he told them specifically, don't fire David. Then he reached out to my other lead, which I've been pleading for more work for the past 3 years. And he now sent me to a new team where I can do best, what I know how to do. I'm a software engineer for 13 years. And so far, God has been faithful and have begun my work there. To God be the glory.
2: Hallelujah. God is going to favor you today. In Jesus' name.
3: Praise the Lord. My name is Dikines Okabare Obiageli. To the glory of God, on Wednesday, 2 a.m., armed robbers attacked us in our residence. They entered and 5 of them, armed, stormed into our room. To the glory of God, the peace and the presence of God overwhelmed them. They could do nothing. They started searching and they stumbled into a bag. A purse that my husband normally puts his mysteries whenever he's traveling. And he asked my husband, he saw anointing oil and the communion, and asked my husband, are you church people? He said, yes. Which church do you go to? He said, Winners. He said, he commanded the team to move. As they were going, they said, we did not touch you. Please, though, don't shout. You see, we did not touch you. And they left. It was so peaceful. Now, to the glory of God, they happened to tamper into the app of my husband. And they transferred some money. We found out when we were about to block the line, the account. So, we never expected that. God showed up again. On Saturday, the money came back. The money was reversed. I've come to return all the glory to God. Indeed, it pays to serve God. Hallelujah.
2: Hallelujah. Today is your own day of favor. Put those wonderful hands together for Jesus.
4: Praise the Lord. We are Pastor and Deaconess Ufoma Olima. We have come to thank the God of Bishop David Oyedepo and the angels behind this commission for rescuing my dear husband from going to the grave. Praise the Lord. November, to be precise, last year, he had a cough. And fast forward to January, the cough subsided. March, the cough came back again. And this time, all through the month of March, before Easter, he couldn't eat, he couldn't sleep again. And my husband was going to the grave gradually. We were partaking of the ordinances, but it got to a point, I said, if we are praying, we don't know the sickness we are praying about. So let's go to the hospital. We went to the hospital, and they said it's fever. They took the first round and the second round, nothing happened. And on a fateful day, he told me that he saw the angel of this commission coming to him, taking away everything from him. And that same angel led him out of where he's sitting into a body of light, and that body of light gave way to the cross of Jesus. And we knew the battle is over. That day was the day we went to the hospital, and they said we should see a cardiothoracic surgeon. We couldn't see the doctor that day, and that evening we went back home, and that was when the devil struck. I was sitting in front of my husband, but there was computers shielding us because we're in the same profession. He was talking to me. All of a sudden, he coughed. And I thought, because he was doing some things, I didn't respond. I didn't look at him, though he was there. After some time, I didn't hear from him again. Only for me to stand up from my seat, I saw my husband dead on the chair. I went blank. I didn't know what to do. I tried all my physical best. I shook him. The tongue was out. The eyes were white. I was wailing. And all of a sudden, my mind went back to the commission I belong. I don't know what to do. I started calling, the God of Bishop David Oyedepo, help me. The angels of this commission, help me. Holy Spirit, help me. I started crying and wailing. All of a sudden, after some time, my husband jumped back to life. Praise the Lord. And I took him to the hospital. That was the first time, because we took him to the hospital. The first time, they diagnosed him that his lungs has collapsed. And they related him to lung cancer, TB, on manner. And they started working on him. Several days, all through Easter, we were in the hospital. And they carried out all the tests again. Lung cancer disappeared. The angels took him away. Collapsed lungs disappeared. Everything that has associated with that AMEC disappeared. We are here to celebrate the God of Bishop David Oyedepo. Praise the Lord.
5: Hallelujah. Dead husband came back to life at the invocation of the name of the God of this commission. That God will work for you today in the name of Jesus Christ.
6: Praise the Lord. My name is Obasi Samuel. For 3 years, I've been experiencing occasional chest pain and shortness of breath. This intensified this year, and I was admitted after I almost fainted in May. Then I was diagnosed by a cardiologist for pericarditis, that is excess fluid around the heart, causing pressure on the heart. After I was discharged, the pain intensified and medications were not working. On the 7th of June, I came to church with an expectation and preparation for an encounter. I was privileged to meet God's servant, and he laid his hands on me and rebuked the fluid and told me to go for the test, and it will show that every excess fluid has dried up. Immediately, I felt a relief of the pain. And for the next month to the next scheduled test, I engaged in kingdom advancement prayers, engaged in the power of the communion, and anointed myself daily. I paid my tithe and I held on to Psalm 107, verse 20. And I read the book Keys to Divine Health, and God did it. Last week, I went for the scan again, and as God's servant has declared, the results came out and all fluid gone, and all existing heart issues and symptoms gone. To God alone be all the glory.
5: Glory be to God. Put those hands together one more time for Jesus. 3 years pericarditis destroyed at the instance of the name of the Lord. Put those hands together for Jesus.
0: We believe that you have been blessed by those testimonies. 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Looking forward to have your testimonies shared. Jesus.

0: Chapter 1. God's prophetic agenda. Prophecies are heaven's agenda for mankind on the earth. Let us now examine some of God's prophetic utterances which relate to the times from His Word. For behold, the darkness shall cover the earth, and gross darkness the people, but the Lord shall arise upon thee, and His glory shall be seen upon thee. Isaiah 60 verse 2. God's word says the darkness shall cover the earth. The use of the article "the" signifies that darkness has been programmed to cover the earth. It is a programmed event. It has been determined against the earth. This darkness will not be partial. It will be total. There will be total and complete absence of light for the people of the world. The things that will happen will defy every known solution. Men will run from pillar to post, but all in vain. All answers will elude them. The only light that shall be seen will be a mysterious light shining from above. This is the light of God's glory, which He will release upon His people alone. The word of God in Malachi 4 verse 1 says, "For behold, the day cometh that shall burn as an oven, and all the proud, yea, and all that do wickedly, shall be stubble. And the day that cometh shall burn them up, saith the Lord of hosts, that it shall leave them neither root nor branch." There is no shortcut. The ones you run to for help will also need help. If the Bible says the earth shall burn like an oven, and all those who do wickedly shall be burnt and become stubble, without root nor branch, then who shall help? When the Lord said that the earth shall burn like an oven, do not imagine that there will be flames of fire leaping all over the place. What is an oven? It is an enclosed box-like space heated for baking. When you open an oven, you don't see the flames, you only feel the heat. This is God's prophetic agenda. All the scientific and economic experts' theories will be destroyed. The earth will burn like an oven. The foundation of the mighty shall be shaken. The heat will burn them up and they will come tumbling down to nothingness. This is God's agenda for the world. It is happening already. If your five physical senses are still alive, you will know that these prophecies are not idle words. You do not need any spiritual sense to know that things have already started to fall apart. The word of God concerning this event do not sound like prophecies anymore, because they are happening already and we are all witnesses. Education, for example, used to be seen as the answer to man's social problems, but now all over the world, education is failing. Young men and women are turned out of the universities annually without any hope of employment. Every trade and profession has its long list of disappointments. No career is exempted. Money is already failing in so many countries. Money is fast losing its value. The lower denomination of currencies in some countries are already being phased out. As it was in Egypt of old, so shall it be in these times. And when money failed in the land of Egypt and in the land of Canaan, all the Egyptians came unto Joseph and said, "Give us bread, for why should we die in thy presence? For the money faileth." Genesis 47 verse 15. Money failure or devaluation is not strange. There is nothing new under the sun. Joseph said, "Give your cattle and I will give you for your cattle if money fails." Genesis 47 verse 16. Are people not selling their property for food now? Not everybody who is selling a car now has to. People are selling their cars to buy food. We can see these things happening around us. Some individuals have just one house and have had to sell it to become tenants. All the proud and all sinners will pay dearly for kicking against God. All Egyptians, senators, governors, etc. had to sell their lands and the lands became Pharaoh's. Supernatural providence is real. How do we triumph in a world of failure? How do we excel in a world of depression? How do we get exempted from the general menacing turn of events? "But unto you that fear my name shall the Son of Righteousness arise with healing in his wings, and ye shall go forth and grow up like calves in the stall." Malachi 4 verse 2. There is a need to understand the fact that you do not have the capacity of your own to handle the oncoming Holocaust. The times ahead are impossible times with human strength. God has mapped out his agenda for mankind on the earth. You can cast out demons, but you cannot cast out prophecies. At the time of the birth of Jesus, Herod tried hard to kill him. He was afraid of the prophecies concerning Jesus and tried to prevent them from coming to pass by killing Jesus. He only succeeded in killing everyone else. He could not destroy God's agenda. Now you have heard about God's agenda for these times. All you need to do is to key in on the right side, which is God's side, so you don't get burnt with the system. It is true that the system will collapse. It is also true that many companies will fold up and men will sell off almost everything they have to survive. But all these things will not move the children of God. God will promote his people to a point where sinners will find it impossible to do without them. He will stir up so much jealousy through this promotion that the world will be forced to recognize the church as a force to be reckoned with on the earth. The people of God will have divine sufficiency in the midst of worldwide lack. This is a thing of joy to note. Now try this. Switch on your living room light at midday. What effect do you notice? Does it enhance your visibility? No. Can it be noticed by passers-by? No. But when it is 9 p.m., everywhere is dark, then switch on the light in your living room. Is there any remarkable effect? The answer is a loud yes. Everywhere is illuminated, thereby enhancing your visibility. If there is no light in every other part of the house, everyone troops to the living room where there is light. Passers-by see the light and recognize immediately that there is a light on and that possibly someone is home. If there is no light in the house at that time, it is assumed that there is no one in the house and intending visitors go back. You can only show the profitability of light where there is darkness. The beauty and desirability of light is enhanced in a place of total darkness. This is the plan of God. The light of God is going to shine upon God's people in a time of total darkness upon the earth, a time when dealing in hard drugs will fail, when techniques and expertise will be of no help, and the so-called overlords will become underdogs. This is a time that those who fear God will be lifted, and all eyes shall see and know that their lifting is of God. Then shall it be clear to the world that there is profit in serving God. The beauty and desirability of Christianity will be revealed, and the Gentiles shall troop to the brightness of the rising of those who fear God. Consider Jesus. There was once a group of people living under severe hardship. The Jews in Palestine, under the old Roman Empire, were a battered and defeated set of people. There was hunger everywhere. Political and religious victimization was the order of the day. Then a man appeared on the scene. His name is Jesus. He was a man anointed by God, and he had solutions to every of life's problems. He stood as a shining light, a city set on the hill that could not be hid. In him, the lame received strength to walk, the blind got back their sight, and the dumb spoke clearly. Every problem bowed to his authority. The storm heard him and lost its speech. The sea became solid ground under his feet. In his presence, the philosophers lost their reasoning. The religious experts lost their tongues, and the mouths of the political overlords were thrown open in amazement. This is Jesus, manifesting divine presence among men. People from all walks of life flocked around him. Thousands and thousands trooped to this light, which was lighting up the heart and soul of mankind. A day came, and they all found themselves in the wilderness, a place of dire need. Some of them had money, but there was nothing to buy. However, the majority of them had nothing, and there was no hope of being fed in that wilderness. They were hungry, exhausted, and at their wit's end. But Jesus was there, and in a place of apparent lack and want, 5,000 men, excluding women and children, were supernaturally fed. Through Jesus, the Most High God demonstrated his supernatural providence in the midst of lack. The people wanted to take him and make him king by force, but he escaped from them. This is what God wants to do with you this end time. Consider this and get yourself positioned for your lifting. The moon has no light of its own. It only reflects the light from the sun. Its position to the sun determines the light it reflects. God is out to distinguish his church, but you have to distinguish yourself in your walk with him to reflect his glory. Right choices. Another reason God will satisfy his people with good things during the hard times ahead is to ensure that they can make the right choices whenever they are tempted. The Word of God says, "Therefore the Lord himself shall give you a sign. Behold, a virgin shall conceive and bear a son, and shall call his name Emmanuel. Butter and honey shall he eat, that he may know how to refuse the evil and choose the good." Isaiah 7:14-15. Supernatural providence is one of God's instruments to keep his people clean. He says he will make sure his people have provisions of what makes for life in its fullness, so they will be able to make the right choices when tempted. Jesus never begged or stole to get his needs met. The Bible tells us that his boat had a special sleeping cabinet where he laid on a pillow. When it was time for the Passover, he did not use an ordinary room. He reserved the upper room for himself and his disciples. He needed a treasurer to carry his money. The treasurer Judas was given a free rein to spend the money for whatever was needed without rendering accounts to anyone. He even ended up stealing from the money bag, but this did not affect Jesus in any way. Jesus had a coat that was not common, but apparently very beautiful, and the rough soldiers could not bear to tear it to pieces. They cast lots for it. This was the kind of butter and honey Jesus had. But hear what the Word of God says. "For ye know the grace of our Lord Jesus Christ, that though he was rich, yet for your sakes he became poor, that ye through his poverty might be rich." 2 Corinthians 8:9. All that we read of Jesus in the four Gospels represent poverty compared to the riches which he left in heaven. These are the riches God has reserved for you in heaven. God says all that was portrayed by Jesus while on earth is poverty when compared to the riches which he has reserved for you. Can you begin to imagine what God is talking about? What goes on in the world does not matter. In fact, the harder the times are in the world, the more supplies he will release to those that walk in his ways so that they can make their choice. They will not need to steal to live well. You will be exempted. In the midst of the burning heat in Egypt, there were a group of people that the heat did not affect. And Israel dwelt in the land of Egypt, in the country of Goshen, and they had possessions therein, and grew and multiplied exceedingly. Genesis 47:27. The children of Israel arrived Egypt in chapter 46, and in chapter 47 they already had possessions. When hunger began to knock at the doors of the Egyptians, covenant people began to acquire wealth. The riches of the sinner are held up for the righteous. Tell anybody, let them be angry. The truth is that no man has a future except he has Jesus. No matter the connections you have, you cannot break scriptures. All the proud and sinners will pay dearly for kicking against God. This is the best time to be proud of Jesus. We are the only people that matter in this era. Romans 8:19 says, "For the earnest expectation of the creature waiteth for the manifestation of the sons of God." You were part of the answer to the questions of the sinners. Israel dwelt in the land of Egypt and did not feel the heat. You will not feel the heat of the economic dearth in the country where you live. Friend, where you are living does not matter. Israel was in Egypt and prospered in the face of famine. You will prosper in Jesus' name. They grew and multiplied exceedingly. This is the time your God will show you that he is your God. What made Israel different? They are God's chosen people. If you were not chosen, you would not have been saved. Chosen as what? Chosen so you can become covenant people. Israel is God's covenant people on the earth. So when you are born again, you become God's chosen vessel. By this, you become a covenant child, and the covenant is superior to any climate. No matter what obtains on the earth, the covenant will distinguish God's people. Jacob came down to Egypt and stayed there for 17 years, and in those 17 years, the children of Israel took over the economy of the entire land. Every Egyptian lost his assets, and Israel had all assets at their disposal. They multiplied while the owners of the land went down. Friend, the covenant makes the difference.
1: 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Listen attentively to God's anointed prophet as he preaches the undiluted word of life. Now, Bishop David Oyedepo.
2: 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Remember, financial fortune is my heritage. 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God has ordained that this month terminate all forms of financial struggles in our lives. And in the name of Jesus, you will testify. Amen. You will testify. Amen. Gateways to financial fortune. Let's begin by understanding that financial fortune is a part and parcel of our redemption. It's one of the sevenfold redemptive package available to all of us in Christ. And from Revelation chapter 5 verse 12, Christ obtained for us these seven

rich, yet for your sake and my sake he became poor, that we through his poverty might be made rich. He paid the price for us to experience the riches of his glory. Praise God. The word of God is the way to every provision and redemption. Jesus, the living word, said, I am the way, the truth, and the life. You can't get across to God and what he has in store for you without me. So God's word shows us the way to all of our provision, all of the provisions of redemption. In Acts 20, verse 32, the Bible says that I commit you to God and to the word of his grace, which is able to build you up and to give your own inheritance among them which are sanctified. So we assess our inheritance through the instructions of scriptures. In 2 Peter chapter 1, verse 3, it's according to his divine power, he's giving us all things that pertain to life and godliness through the knowledge of him. So it is the word that shows us access to all things that made for life and godliness, which Christ has obtained for us in redemption. So don't get angry with the word. It's your access to all of your redemptive benefits. Embrace the word and you keep enjoying the grace that redemption offers. Gateways to financial fortune. By way of introduction, a passionate pursuit of God and the interest of his kingdom is key to a world of supernatural abundance. If they obey and serve his interests, they shall spend their days in prosperity and their years in pleasures. The word if connotes is a choice. It's a choice to make. If they obey and serve him, they shall spend their days in prosperity and their years in pleasures. If they choose to obey what he says brings men into abundance and serving his interest in doing so, they shall spend their days in prosperity and their years in pleasure. And that's you. Amen. The days of financial pressures are over in your life. Amen. We also understand from scriptures that God will only entrust true riches into the hands of those he can trust to use such wealth for his purpose. God will only entrust true riches into the hands of those he can trust to use such wealth for his purpose. Now, Luke chapter 16, verse 11. If you have not been faithful in the unrighteous mammon, who shall commit to your trust the true riches? True riches connotes that are false riches. Anything you steal today will disappear tomorrow, because the curse of the Lord is upon the thief. Anything you steal today becomes an accursed thing in your hand. It never has value. It erodes value. In Zechariah chapter 5 and verse 4, there's this prophetic insight of a flying scroll. And he said, this is the curse of the Lord that's going forth into the house of the thief. He shall destroy it and consume it. The stone, the dust, and everything. That's why what they steal today does not show tomorrow. There are many in government circles and other organizations that just they enjoy stealing. And you find everything about their life just running down, running down, running down. That is false riches. As the ostrich lays eggs and hatches them not, so it's a man that gets riches and not by right, he shall leave it in the midst of his days. At the end, he shall be a fool. Big fool. May you gain access to the true riches. The one that leaves an inheritance for children's children. For blessed is the man that feareth the Lord, that delights himself greatly in his commandment. His seed shall be mighty upon the earth. The generation of the upright shall be blessed. The generation of the upright, not the crooked. The generation of the upright shall be blessed. Wealth and riches shall be in his house. Not just in his life, in his house. And his righteousness endures for true riches. That's our portion in Christ. You won't leave Christ for your children. You won't leave Christ for children, children. Yeah. What's his purpose? Consider your ways. This house lies in ruins, and you went everyone into his own house. That's why you walk and walk, it doesn't walk. Haggai chapter 1 and verse 5, down the line. Why said the Lord? He said, well, because of my house that lies in ruins, and you ran everyone into his own house. So you look for much, and lo, it became little. When you brought it in, I did blow on it. Why? Because of my

0: house. So when you are unmindful of the kingdom, what you hold in your hand is untrue riches. It gets blown off over time. I can tell you this with all authority by grace. I've walked in the light of this truth 42 solid years without having to beg or borrow or corner anything from anyone in my life. There are many like that in this church today who are walking the reality of true riches. Many who are walking in the reality of true riches. Independent on any mortal man. Say, my God, not people you know, shall supply all your needs. When Jesus in glory, by Christ Jesus. My God. I mean, people that are solely dependent on God and they are coming out. Somebody made a statement last week concerning Covenant University. He said, it's like a stone you throw that refused to land. And that's how your life is ordained to be. You are redeemed to be as a shining light that shines more and more and more without landing. More and more and more. Come on now. Give the Lord a big hand of praise. You know, this ministry never lands. More and more. Year in, year out. More and more. Year in, year out. More and more. That's your life. That's your life. Thank you, Jesus. Thank you, Jesus. Thank you, Jesus. Thank you, Jesus. There is nothing to envy in thieves. The tomorrow of thieves is not good. You won't have that kind of tomorrow. Now, we understand that God's abundance delivers on his covenant. So let's find out what is his covenant. Deuteronomy chapter 8 and verse 18. But I shall remember the Lord your God, where he said that give thee power to get wealth, that he may establish his covenant. Not my ideology, not a church doctrine. His covenant, as he swore unto their fathers, as it is this day. Why the earth remaineth, Father one, seed time and harvest shall not cease. That's what he told Noah. Why the earth remaineth, seed time and harvest shall not cease. And we understand that from scriptures in 2 Corinthians chapter 9, verse 6 to 8. He said, but this I say, that which he which sweat sparingly shall reap sparingly. You sow bountifully, you reap bountifully. So everyone, as he purposes in his heart, so let him give. So sowing is giving. Not grudgingly, not of necessity. God in it, he loves the cheerful giver. Do it cheerfully. And in return, God is able to make all grace abound, verse 8, towards you, so that you have it all sufficiency in all things, may abound to every good work. That explains what he said to Father Noah. Genesis 8 and verse 22. Why the earth remained, seed time and harvest shall not cease. Poverty struck out of unfair. And God came and established access back to his riches in glory as in the beginning. Then to Father Abraham, I'm going to bless you, and thou shalt be a blessing. And in thee shall all the families of the earth be blessed. So, it's covenant. I'm blessing you to be a blessing. I'm not blessing you to be a consumer, an accumulator. I'm blessing you to be what? We saw one accumulator in scriptures, in chapter 12 of Luke and verse 15, who amassed so much. He said, I have nothing more to do. I have enough to eat till I die. God said, you die tonight. I didn't bless you to accumulate. I bless you to distribute. And so is everyone who is rich in this world and is not rich towards God. Verse 21. And is not rich towards God. So, it's not accumulation that establishes his riches, but distribution. Distribution is what establishes it. Amen. Amen. Ah, when it's time, just tell me. All these are in the books if you want to read. Please check it. So what he told Abraham is still working. I'm blessing you to be a blessing. I will not bless you beyond your commitment to be a blessing. I told the story of a typical elephant that I saw in 1987. This elephant consumes 140 pounds of grass per day and secretes 100 pounds of manure per day. Or too much is given, much is required. When you find a ram excreting like a cat, it's on its way to the grave. As God has blessed everyone, even so, let him give. If I gave you 5 naira in those days, you will testify. If I give you today, you feel very insulted. Isn't it? Because you know, I should be more than that. Praise God. So it's all about it. I pray that as you take off this time, you never land again. You never land again. In the name of Jesus. In the name of Jesus. In the name of Jesus. Say with me, financial fortune. It's my heritage in Christ. It's my heritage in Christ. What is a covenant? A deal enacted by God based on well-defined terms and sealed with an oath. It's a deal. Are you interested? I have this deal for you. Do this and you have this. Therefore, be not slothful, but follow us of them through faith and patience, inherit the promises. For when God made a promise to Abraham, because he could swear by no other person, no greater, he swore by himself saying, in blessing, I'll bless you. And when he has patiently endured, wait, he obtained the promise. He patiently endured. The husbandman waited for the fruit of the earth. He had long patience for it to get it. It is that patience factor that makes people go off course. This covenant delivers by patience. And I perceive the patience to prove where your heart is. I'll give you this, let me see how you treat it. You treat it well, I give you more. And you treat it well, I give you more. You treat it better, I give you more. You know, young people that have early access to much in business, they always blow it. And God tempts no man with evil. So he gives you and proves you before he places you higher. He proves you first. Where is this man's heart? Because some people today, if they get any extra money, immediately their wife will be a witch. Or they must marry somebody else. You know what I'm talking about? So God gives you small, small to settle you properly. When you cast concrete, you wait before you cast the next floor. So you don't crash. Don't stay at the same floor. Let God mark you right for the next level. He marks you. He's marking each one of us. When you are paying your tithe of 10 naira, you are excited. When it's growing to 50, you start checking. Am I correct? Am I really? Is my mind okay? That's not the one God will give 1 million to pay. No, he won't. He already checked you out that this man won't do it. So let me leave him at a level that he can save, his soul can be saved. Praise God. Amen. He said, let them first be proved and then let them serve. Let them first be proved and then let them serve. Let them first be proved and then let them serve. So God proves men to lift them. Until you are proved okay at one level, you're not ready for the next. You are going further. Thank you, Jesus. Thank you, Jesus. Thank you, Jesus. Nothing will make you go down again in life. So from that Hebrews chapter 6 and verse 12 to 15, we saw that every of God's covenant is sealed with an oath. He's swearing by himself, and so nothing can break it. My covenant will I not break, nor utter those that have gone forth out of my lips. Now, why God blesses? Why does God bless his people? As earlier mentioned, God's core purpose for blessing his people is one, to rescue us from lack and want. The young lions suffer want and hunger, but they that seek the Lord shall not want any good thing. He came to give us life and life more abundantly. So God wants you to enjoy living. There is no parent who hates to see their children enjoy life. No one prays for his children to be suffering. So God wants you to enjoy living. He came to give you and me life and life more abundantly. If you check 1 Timothy chapter 6 and verse 17, charge them that are rich among you, not to be high-minded, nor trust in uncertain riches, but in the living God, who gives us all things richly to enjoy. To do what? He gives us first to enjoy. But it doesn't stop there. That they do good. So he blesses us to do good. That they be rich in good works. Willing to distribute, ready to communicate, thereby laying store for themselves against the time to come, that they may lay hold on supplies from eternal sources. It gives us all things richly to enjoy. But we must be committed to doing good and increasing in good works, willing to distribute and ready to communicate, thereby laying store for ourselves against the time to come. When things go tough on the earth, I will open the heavens. That's God speaking. Praise God. Now, God is not against our enjoyment. It's not against your sleeping on a bed instead of a mat. God is not against your riding a car instead of walking on foot. It's not against your sending your children to school instead of watching them going on the streets. God blesses us to enjoy living. Please understand that. God blesses us to enjoy living. But if you don't add the other factors there, the enjoyment will go off. Somebody's story is changing. The days of suffering are declared over in your life. Somebody's story is changing. If that's you, let me hear your loudest amen. From Deuteronomy chapter 8, we read in verse 15. Now let's look at verse 9. Let's start from verse 9. A land wherein thou shalt eat bread without scarceness, thou shalt not lack anything in it. A land whose stones are iron, and not whose he is, thou mayest dig brass. Now watch. When thou hast eaten and art full, then thou shalt bless the name the Lord thy God for the good land he has given thee. Beware, watch, that thou forget not the Lord thy God in not keeping his commandments and his judgments and his statutes which are commanded this day. Lest when thou hast eaten and art full, are you hearing? And hast built goodly houses, God is not against your building goodly houses, and dwell therein, and when thy herds and thy flocks multiply, and thy silver and thy gold is multiplied, and all that thou hast is multiplied, then thy heart be lifted up, and thou forget the Lord thy God, which brought thee out of the land of Egypt from the house of bondage. And verse 7, and that 17, sorry, and thou say in thy heart, my power and my might, the might of my hand has gotten me this way. But thou shalt remember the Lord your God, see, that gave thee the power to get wealth, that he may establish to you his covenant, that is going to refer as this day. And it shall be, if thou at all forget the Lord and walk after other gods, and serve them and worship them, I testify against you this day that you shall surely perish. That is, God is blessing you not to destroy you. And all you need to do is to take responsibility. To maintain your stand in the covenant, no matter the dimension of blessing that comes on your way. That way you keep swearing. Days of struggling are over. All those verses from 10 and the line shows you that God is not against your enjoying living, but you must keep your stand in the covenant to sustain that benefit. Thank you, Jesus. Why does God bless his people? I mentioned that from Haggai. It is for the promotion of his kingdom on the earth. My house lies in ruins, and ye run everyone to his own house. Consider your ways. That's why things are not working. Go up to the mountain and build this house, and bring wood and build this house, and I'll take pleasure in it. And be glorified, said the Lord. You look for much, and lo, it became little. When you did bring them in, I did blow on them. Why? Because of my house that lies in ruin, and you run everyone to his own house. Therefore, the heaven over you is stayed from you. It stops. The flow stops. When your commitment stops, the flow stops. As you maintain your commitment, you keep growing in it. The blessing keeps flowing too much. Can I hear your amen? You are going places. God will not bless anyone beyond his commitment to blessing the needy around him or her. So we are blessed also to be a blessing to those that are in need around us. He that giveth to the poor shall not lack. The days of lack are over in your life. Yeah. Interestingly, if a man gives according to what he has, it's accepted. So God is not asking you to go and borrow to give somebody. According to what you have, give according to what you have, God accepts it. Amen. We are blessed to bless the needy around us. There is one that scattereth, and yet he has more. There is one that withholds more than is required, and intends more to penury. The liberal soul shall be made fat, and he that waters shall himself be watered unto. Abraham was a liberal soul. Everyone passing by him draws on his hospitality, his liberality. And where Abraham seed, we should walk in the steps of Abraham. But giving must be done with discretion. That is according to covenant giving priorities. In Psalm 112, talking about that blessed man, He said, he shall guide his affairs with discretion. He shall guide his affairs with discretion. A good man showeth mercy and gives. He will give with discretion. He will give with discretion. He said in Proverbs 3 and verse 9 and 10, honor the Lord with thy substance and with the first fruits of all thy increase. First fruits. So shall thy barn be filled with plenty, and thy vat shall overflow with oil and wine. Seek ye first the kingdom of God, and all these things shall be added to you. Giving with covenant priority sense. What are some of the requirements for working in financial fortune? Again, tithing. We saw that first in Abraham, he gave the tithe of all to Melchizedek. Please understand that unbelief is very popular. I better stop you and say this. Of all human population, only 8 made it to the ark. Others were mocking. Only eight. 12 spies were sent to spy the land. 10 said we are not able to. Only 2 out of 10. In Gideon's army, 32,000 volunteers. Is anybody afraid? 22,000 went back. Is anybody in doubt of returning? They say we are in doubt. 22,000 went back. Unbelief is popular. Wake up, my friend. Now, of the 10 servants in Luke chapter 19, only 2 made anything out of it. 8 of them disappeared. 1 was grieved. 7 cannot be found. Only unbelief is popular. You better get on a personal note with God. Get to know God. Those who do know their God, they shall be strong and they shall do what? One of my sons here was sharing with me last week that any time I spoke about tithing, he was always very angry. And he said, oh Lord, look, Papa should stop this teaching. Until one day, God met him in one of the services. That's Yoruba. That Oyinbo market does not know who didn't come. That your tithe is not adding to anybody but you. That skyrocketed his life, sir. Today is in billions of fortune by responding to what God told you. You better wake up. Who needs your funny tithe? God doesn't need it. Shh. This church doesn't need it. This church thrives on her covenant practice, not on your commitment. If you have never borrowed in 45 years, when did you come? When did you come? You better wake up, sir. Thank God I kept saying it, so he caught it eventually. Now, next level is corporate tithing. Many almost eat me up when they hear me say it. You are not there when God told me. And I know what we did as a commission. And I know where it has brought us to. And I know how many people are in this church today who are triumphing and breaking new grounds. One of my sons here, also lifted by God. God told him, 1985, you are starting this company, tithe the income of this company. 1995. Turnover of that company for 2025. One aspect of it, 25 billion. 25 billion, my friend. And yet, investing in economic advancement. What are you caring about? You better wake up. God wants you to enjoy living. He wants you to leave a heritage of wealth for your lineage. Respond. Giving begins after tithing. I'm sure you won't beat me for that. Giving begins after tithing. Tithing first to secure his blessings. Bring ye all the tithes, I will rebuke the devourer for your sake. So it's an insurance, praise God, that comes along with blessings, praise God. No matter what happens to your property, if it's insured, the insurance company will pay. Amen? Amen. It can be 50 times, 100 times, 1,000 times what you are subscribing. It doesn't matter. As long as it's insured, you are not at a loss. People in aviation know that. You are paying your subscriptions not because there's anything wrong, but if anything goes wrong, you may never fly again. Insurance will take it up. All your money you have been collecting all along, they will put it together and borrow on top of it to bail you out. Praise God. It's your turn. The good news is, nobody is going to be at the same spot again here. Tithing is a covenant obligation. Tithing is an obligation. It's not as you feel. You don't have to feel. It's a covenant obligation to ensure God's blessings in your life. It's God's portion of his blessings in your life that makes the remainder meaningful. That was my grandmother's teaching. Tithing is God's portion that makes the remainder meaningful. Until that portion is given, the remainder is meaningless. The devourer will come on it and devour it. You won't suffer that in your life. Amen. Bring ye all the tithes to the storehouse, that there may be meat in my house, and prove me now herewith, if I will not pour you out a blessing until you have not enough room to take them. And I will rebuke the devourer for your sake. I'll keep the devourer off your territory. I'll keep the devourer off your territory. You won't see it again. Yeah. And let's watch the insurance now. In verse 18, then shall you return, and the sum between the righteous and the wicked. Now, let's go to 17. In that day, when I make up my jewels, they shall be mine. And I will spare them as a man's right to that serves him. I will distinguish them in hard times. Then shall you return, and discern between the righteous and the wicked, between him that serveth God and him that serveth him not. For the day cometh, chapter 4, verse 1, that shall burn like an oven, and all the proud, and all that do wickedly. Hey, nonsense. What are they talking about? They are stupid. They are crazy. Their language will dry up. Look at the hard time in the land. Look at the high hand of God on this church. Isn't that enough to humble anybody? Hard time can't stand the high hand of God. You are in the covenant. You'll be smiling in hard times. He said, all the proud and all that do wickedly shall be stubble. The day that comes will burn them, leaving them with neither root nor branch. But unto you that fear my name shall the Son of Righteousness arise in the midst of darkness. My God, you'll be growing up and going forward. Growing up and going forward. Amen. So no economic condition can make the covenant of no effect. No economic climate under heaven can make the covenant of no effect. Will you be glad to know that your church does not draw a dime from our foreign mission on the ark? Yes. Come on now. If I tell you, didn't know that, I knew it before. I've not been telling you before. That's the insurance dimension of Titans. It shows up in hard time. Hard time is when you celebrate. You find it just lifting you in hard times. Your church is a proof that this thing works. It works like fire. You may up to now no caucus meeting on any of our projects that called the timber caliber to come here. We don't have timber here. We don't have caliber here. Everybody's a timber. Everybody's a caliber. We all have Jesus in us. Yeah. Can I hear your amen? Amen. No rich man in this church has ever been called. Never, sir. The God who gave you those riches is the God at the in the midst of this place. Hallelujah. It can't be eyeing what you have.
1: Never.
0: I tell you something. Something is breaking forth in your life. And I hear young people say, no tithing. They have never seen it. They have never proved. How can they know it? No proof it is. Or your story is changing. I have two examples here that will help us. There's one, David Green, who is reputed today to be the greatest gospel benefactor. His business is over $5 billion. He started that business in 1972 at $600. You can't even put your finger on the things that's brought him into that fortune, but where his heart is. Articrafts. You know, Jesus saved, Jesus loves, a store. His father told him that 90% with God is better than 100% without God. That giving 90% of what you have to God is better than 100% without God. He learned tithing growing up and began his business tithing. He was tithing his business. Now that business gives over 50% of its income to the cause of the gospel. 50%. They don't open on Sundays. John 10, 37 and 38. Jesus said, if I do not the works of my Father, believe me not. But if I do, though you believe not me, believe the works that ye may know and believe that the Father is in me and I in him. Believe the works. Only fools doubt proofs. Believe the works. The same way you don't see tension in this commission. Financial tension is non-existent here. you will not see tension again in your life. Financial tension is non-existent here. No government has an input here, sir. Maruska, Katengo, you are on board this flight, you are entitled to it. So the days of tension are over in your life. But if you're Abraham's seed, you do the works of Abraham. Listen to this. I was up with Jesus September 4, 1987, and the Lord said to me, I was studying Hebrews chapter 7, and he said, say we have opened the heavens over the lives of individuals through tithing. So I opened the heavens of organizations, institutions, including churches. I never read in a book, it was an encounter. Sir, that brought this church under an open heaven. We're having the greatest of time. Yes, praise God. You can imagine how many projects are going on at the same time without any stress or strain on leadership and membership. Hallelujah. You know, it's one for one leader to be doing one thing and be carrying luggage on his head. I'm not carrying anything. I go out to witness, I come back with souls and relax my life. But I'm in fortune. I'm not talking about your church, I'm in fortune. I had my own accountant since 1981, my own, to count what I have. I can pay my tithe well. It's an office now, it's not one man. You are going places though. So when you find them click on the net and they say richest person in the world, they are not lying. You think they are lying? A man that does not borrow, does not beg, and has no lack, then what is riches? You are going places. The good news is, as a member of this liberation family, poverty is not your portion. Lack and want is not your portion. So stay awake. It's a time for a change of story. It's so interesting. The tithe of 10 naira is 1 naira. Tithe of 20 naira is 2 naira. You start from where you are. That's how God sees people. You start from where you are. You are going places. You are going places. John D. Rockefeller began tithing at the age of 17. God brought him into fortune. He was a hardliner kingdom promoter. At a point, he gave $140 million to his church education fund. He grew to become the first American billionaire in history. Covenant raised wealth. You are the next one. Today, longer time is gone. His work is still speaking on the earth. And that's you. In the name of Jesus. Please know the following. Heart sayings are the highways of life in the kingdom. This is a heart saying. Who can hear it? John 6, 60 and 61. Heart sayings. Only heart followers engages with heart sayings like Abraham. At 75, get out of their country, and Abraham departed. At 90, circumcised every male born, and he circumcised himself also. Heart follower. Bring your son, your only son Isaac, and he went out there early in the morning. And God swore a blessing on him. And generations after generations of Abraham are being blessed today by being a heart follower. Heart follower. It may not be written in scripture, but God must have told Abraham, pay the tithe to the high priest. Because he did only what God told him to do. And Abraham paid the tithe of all. That was before the law. So you're talking about, hey, that's law. Abraham was not under the law. And if you are Abraham's seed, we are told to do the works of Abraham. The works. John 8, 13. You should follow the faith, the steps of the faith of Abraham. Romans chapter 4, verse 12. If you want Abrahamic blessing, then follow Abrahamic steps of faith. Follow Abrahamic steps of faith. God does not need your giving. He gave it to you in the first instance. He gave you 100% of it. So it cannot be eyeing 10% or 20% from what he gave you. Please, let's think straight. Amen. My greater motivation in giving is that God does not need my giving. I need it. It's God's channel for meeting my needs, some of which money can never buy. God's channel for meeting my needs, some of which money cannot buy. Blessed is the one that considers the poor. The Lord shall preserve him and keep him alive. Can money preserve you? Can money keep you alive? One man with unlimited exposure to wealth was down with sickness. and then was up in one hospital in the foreign land, and I had the privilege of speaking to the doctor, and I said, excuse me, what more can be done medically for this man? He said, nothing, sir. I said, the man you have with you has unlimited access to wealth. He says, sir, nothing. That's how limited money is. That's how limited money is. The Lord will preserve you and keep you alive. He will deliver you from the will of your enemy. Now, money can't deliver you from the will of your enemy. But by considering the poor, those are the benefits that come your way. Psalm 41 verse 1 to 3. But now you eat everything, nothing concerns you but anybody else. I was passing by one day and I saw a bus carrying people. And the door wasn't closing well. I said, my God, what if the person here sleeps and falls down? Then he would die. And God told me exactly what to do. Blessed is the man that considereth the poor. There's no one in this world should not have somebody that is blessing. There must be someone in your coffers that you are blessing. In the name of Jesus, what befalls others outside the covenant will not befall you. Yeah. Let me hear your loudest amen. Yeah. Let me hear your loudest amen. Yeah. The curse of poverty is broken today. Yeah. The tithe that Abraham gave was a corporate tithe. 318 went to war and he paid the tithe of the spoil of the war. The tithe of all. That's where we're coming from. The harder you follow me, God told me, the higher you fly. No one builds a tower without first counting the cost. It's always at a cost. Every tower rises at a cost. Every tower rises at a cost. In the name of Jesus, no one here shall be grounded. No matter how hard the environment becomes, your case will be different. No matter how tough the situation becomes, your case will be different. Well, today is our covenant day of breaking judicial curses. And in the name of Jesus, no curse will remain on anyone's life. Please note that generational curses are real. They often manifest with same negative trends running down one's lineage, such as hereditary disease, failure syndrome, depression, marital crisis, miscarriage, barrenness, and the list is endless. You find a particular negative trend following along a particular lineage. That's a cause. That's a cause. My prayer is that every trace of curse or curses in anyone's lineage shall be terminated today. Yeah. When you see such things, in Proverbs 26 verse 2, he said, as they swallow the bird by wandering, and as they swallow by flying, so the curseless shall not be. So things don't just happen. There's no smoke without fire. It is not knowing the source of the fire that keeps the smoke on. But now the curse is come to light and the smoke will cease. The smoke choking you will come to an end. We have found the source of the fire that is sending the smoke that is choking your life. That source will be destroyed. And that smoke of evil will cease. The smoke of untimely death in your lineage will come to an end. The smoke of walking and walking without anything to show will come to an end. The smoke of marital crisis unending will come to an end. The smoke of marital delays will come to an end. The smoke of barrenness will come to an end. Whatever looks like a curse, a trend in anyone's family, today's your day of testimony. Remember, when one is born again, he becomes a member of God's own family and immune to curses, spells, and enchantments. New birth makes you a member of God's own family. Ephesians 2:19. And curses cannot exist in your new lineage. So have that mentality. I have a biological lineage. Now my lineage changed at new birth. I now belong to God's own family where we are immune to curses, spells, and enchantments. The word says, surely there is no enchantment against Jacob. Numbers 23:23. Nor divination against Israel. There is no enchantment against Jacob, nor divination against Israel. from there shall be said, what has the Lord wrought? So every negative trend is not permitted in your life. And it stops today. It stops right now. In the name of God. Now, also because salvation brings believers under the blessing of Abraham, and when one is blessed by God, he works free from all causes. How shall I cause whom God does not cause? Verse 23, verse 8. New birth brings you and I under the blessings of Abraham. Remember, Galatians chapter 3, verse 13 and 14. Christ has redeemed us from the curse of the law. But he made the curse for us. Curse is everyone that hangeth upon the tree, that the blessings of Abraham might come unto us who are Gentiles, that might obtain the promise of the Spirit through faith. So curses are illegal in your life. You are under the blessing. And Abrahamic blessings are irreversible. They are irreversible. They are irreversible. It's, I've received the commandment to bless, and he has blessed, and I cannot reverse it. They hired Balaam to curse the people. He said, I cannot reverse it. God's blessings are irreversible. So in the name of Jesus, as a child of God, every curse hanging around any area of your life, they are reversed today. Yeah. They are shattered today. Yeah. You're stepping out of this service into liberty. Yeah. Let me hear your loudest amen. Yeah. You know what God said to Abraham? And I will bless them that bless thee, and him that curses thee, I will curse. Leave them to me and deal with them. I will not only break the curse, I will transfer the curse to them. So every curse sent in your direction returns back to sender. Returns back to sender. This is the good news. All generational curses are reversible. Colossians 2 and verse 14. The word said, blotting out the handwriting of ordinances that was against us, which was contrary to us, he took it out of the way, nailing it to his cross. So everything against you, when you give your life to Christ, is nailed to the cross, including generational curses. So you are not entitled to partake of the hereditary disease in that lineage. It's not your portion. The untimely death is not your portion. And through you today, God will liberate that entire lineage. God sent Joseph to go before them to preserve them a posterity. That's all, what you are today to your family. Being here today, the curse on that lineage is lifted. Yeah. Let me hear your loudest amen. Yeah. Let me hear your loudest amen. Yeah. The handwriting is blotted away. Yeah. Why salvation secures us from curses? Serving God and the His kingdom is what sustains us under the blessings. Thou shalt serve and God shall bless. Praise God. And in blessing, we take sin away in the midst of you. You shall not be born in a cast of young in the land. The number of your days I will fulfill. That is, serving God sustains you and I under the blessing. If they obey and serve him, they shall spend their days in prosperity and their years, what? In pleasure. The generational curse is notwithstanding. They shall be broken off their life. And as they serve me, they shall keep spending their lives in prosperity and their years in pleasure. And that's you. Therefore, expect all curses, generational or diabolical, to be broken off your life today. In the name of Jesus Christ. For surely there's an end. And thy expectation cut off. Keep your expectation tight. No devil in hell. Covenant. God has covenanted your freedom and you access to that covenant. And you are free today. In Jesus' name. Interestingly, we are partaking of the communion right now. The blood of Jesus is the price paid for your rescue and my rescue. We have been bought with a price. And that purchase entitles us to live a glorious life. 1 Corinthians 6:20. You have been bought with a price. Therefore, glorify God in your body and in your spirit, which are the Lord's. The blood price on you entitles you and I to liberty. There's a blood price paid, and we are partaking of that blood content of the communion today for our liberty. Hey, here is the price paid for my liberty. Satan, hear this. This is the price paid for my liberty. I walked into liberty from all causes today, and heaven will stamp it. Can I hear your amen? It's your turn. It's your turn. It's your turn. It's your turn. And they overcame him by the blood of the Lamb and by the word of their testimony. It's your turn. It's your turn. It's your turn. It's your turn. So expect today at this communion table, every cause of sickness, stagnation, failure, misfortune, depression, to clear off your life as you partake of this communion today. In the name of Jesus Christ.
1: If you are not saved, you cannot be a seed of Abraham. That means you have no restoration rights. If you are not born again, you have no restoration rights in redemption. And if you are not a believer, you cannot be listed as one of the end time saints. That means you have no restoration rights whatsoever. Everyone today that is not born again yet, this is your opportunity to escape for your life and enjoy the beauty of eternity right here. If you are there, you want to be saved today, you want your sins to be forgiven you, you want to become a child of the living God, you want to become a joint heir with Jesus Christ, please, I'd like to pray with you. God bless you. God bless you. Everyone that wants to give his or her life to Christ, I pray with you right there where you are. In the name of Jesus, this is your chance for a change of story. Jesus' arms are wide open. He wants to receive you right now. This is your chance to escape from the horrors, devastations of this wicked world. It's your chance to make the list of the book of life. Also, there are people here who need to rededicate their life to Christ. Perhaps maybe you are once saved. Things were going great. At the time, you got disenchanted, challenges of life, and then you just got disconnected and your spiritual root is dried up. Every time you listen to the word, well, let's hope it's true. Let's hope it's true. It's because you are disconnected. Every such one that wants to reconnect back to God, I'd like to pray with you. You want to rededicate your life to Jesus? God bless you. God bless you. God bless you. You want to rededicate your life to Jesus? The same God who has helped me and has helped several thousands in this church will help you also. Glory to God. Please bow your head first and lift up your right hand to the Most High God and pray this prayer of faith after me. I will experience a dramatic change in your life. Say with me, Lord Jesus, I open my heart to you today. Come into my heart, Lord Jesus. Forgive me my sins. Wash me with your blood. I believe you died for me. On the third day you rose again, that I might be justified. Right now, I believe I am forgiven, I'm justified, I'm saved, I'm born again, I'm a child of God. Thank you, Jesus, for receiving me. Thank you, Jesus, for restoring me. And thank you, Jesus, for saving me. Now I know I am born again. I'm a child of God. I am free from the power of sin to serve the living God. Thank you, Jesus, for saving me. Amen. Keep those hands up as I pray over you. Father, I pray over these precious lives. Your power and your grace has drawn them. Let the same power and grace preserve them. I pray that today marks that turning point of belonging for your life. May all things become new in your life. May you become an embodiment of the validity of new life. In the name of Jesus Christ, so shall it be. I cover every one of you with the precious blood of Jesus against all satanic assaults. In Jesus' precious name. Amen. You are blessed.
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1: Number one, financial and industrial giant as a result of kingdom advancement endeavors. In January, during the 21 days fasting, I listed out all the things I wanted God to do in my life, while also following the instructions of Bishop Oyedepo, when he said we should split the 21 days fasting into 7 phases of 3 days each. Before this, my life was stagnant. Nothing was moving. And God's word came that if you want something to move in your life, you have to do something to move God. Then I decided to pray diligently and fervently for the kingdom. I also engaged in outreaches. After just 2 days of my engagement, my manager called to tell me that he was nominating me for a job role in Dubai. The position in question will be paying me 6 digits in dollars. This was the same man who on the previous Friday called me and rendered my work useless over the phone. As if that was not enough, a month after I got the job and was going to move, the MD of that same company resigned and I was immediately appointed as the interim MD. Make that bigger for Jesus. That was for 4 months before I finally moved to Dubai. There were more than 6 people who were more qualified for this job than I was. But God elevated me and made me an industrial and financial giant. Can we appreciate Jesus for that? Indeed, it is my Isaac order of year and my year of enviable change of levels. I was overwhelmed and speechless by God's awesomeness and the way he singled me out for elevation according to his word, which was spoken on this altar. I give all thanks to the God of this commission. Matthew 6:33 truly works wonders. Testifies Tony Ajimo. Please, hands together. Let's appreciate Jesus for this testimony. Number 2, 17 years attack on my body gone. Hallelujah. I have come to return all glory to the God of my father, Bishop Oyedepo, for totally setting me free from marks and big rashes that have been ravaging my body and disfiguring my face for over 17 years. The marks will just show up at any time of the day and be buying and selling around my body. I had prayed and used all the mysteries to stop them, but all to no avail until the day of this testimony. As the prayer and fasting was started, God said I should buy Papa's book, The Turnaround Power of the Word, and go camp in Canaan Land. As I got to the grounds, Papa kept saying we should take responsibility for the long-standing issues of our lives, get serious with God, and ask God questions about our lives, and that God would answer us. So daily, I prayed kingdom

0: advancement prayers all night. I read the book and the word, and I kept asking God questions about my life issues. Suddenly, all the marks on my face disappeared supernaturally. Till today, they have not reappeared. I have come like that one leper to return all the glory to God. Testifies Folakemi Ayodele. Please put your hands together. Let's appreciate Jesus.
1: Number one, I am rescued and totally restored. One fateful morning in September, I was at my usual spot to smoke my depression away. As I was in a court and was rusticated from my place of work due to fraud I was engaged in, and my life was in shambles. I was given a flyer by a young girl who also invited me to the morning prayers instead of wasting my mornings smoking. I started coming for the prayer hour, but I never attended Sunday service as I always gave her excuses. But I discovered she never ceased praying for me and always following me up since she met me. After three consecutive Sundays of avoiding her, I decided to come for the last Sunday of September, and I couldn't resist but to keep attending. Celebrate Jesus. The following Sunday, I gave my life to Christ, and I noticed the urge to drink and smoke stopped. I wasn't comfortable with my friends anymore and withdrew from them. My thought pattern changed, and my life started having meaning again. I also engaged fully with every instruction given by Papa. I went out for soul winning and ensured I followed up my contacts every time. My health became fully restored. My infected finger got healed. Are you celebrating Jesus? I discovered my swollen testes had disappeared and got back to normal. As I was diagnosed of an infection and have used many drugs and was meant to go for an operation, I don't look older than my age anymore. I am amazed at what God has done in my life, and my life has become in 2 months. I'm rescued from destruction, and my life now has a meaning. Are you celebrating Jesus? Even my mom and neighbors are amazed at the new me. I thank God, the God of this commission, and the testifier is Felix Yu. Celebrate Jesus one more time. Number two, 14 years barrenness terminated via Kingdom Advancement Endeavors. For 14 years, we trusted God for the fruit of the womb. Meanwhile, we went to the hospital, and after a series of tests, the doctor said, I would not be able to carry a baby. However, we joined this commission in 2013, and ever since, we keyed into every instruction given to us from the altar. For the past 5 years, we paid for 2 buses every Sunday to convey our Zona members to church. And we also used our car to bring in our converts. In 2017, we engaged in diverse kingdom promotion. Thereafter, during the 21-day prayer and fasting in 2019, while ministering, Bishop David Oyedepo told us to write the names of our expected children. I wrote 1 and my husband wrote 2. When I asked him why 2, he said, because we have waited this long on this mountain, and the bishop had said, God will settle us with double. Are you celebrating Jesus? So we believed God with the whole of our hearts, and we continued with our kingdom service. Lo and behold, on 6th November 2020, God blessed us with a set of twins. Despite the doctor's report, we return all the glory to God, and the testifier is Mr. and Mrs. Alberto Benjamin. Celebrate Jesus with a clap offering again.

0: Welcome to the month of July, the beginning of the second half of the year. Listen, this month, my God, who is too faithful to fail, will surprise you by doing new things in every department of your life. How do I know? The Bible says so. Revelation 21:5, and I read, it says, "Behold, I make all things new. Therefore, watch out, because beginning from this month, God will begin to make all things new in your life. New open doors, new opportunities in every area, your health, your finances, your career, new ideas that will take you to new levels in life. And as that happens, remember that God, who has done this in your life, will make it permanent. Therefore, I curse every barrier on your path to these new things that God has in store for you. In the name of Jesus Christ, I command it to be clear out of the way. Congratulations. Happy new month to you. And always remember, God is too faithful to fail as I await your testimony.
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2: Chapter 2, The Covenant. The covenant is God's hammer for breaking financial hardship. An understanding of the covenant will make you prevail on the earth against all odds. This is your secret card for breaking financial hardship. You must be an Israelite, that is, you must be born again. You must have a working knowledge of the covenant. With all humility, I am glad to tell you that I contacted a working knowledge of the covenant, and I know when I did. It has not failed once since then. The covenant will distinguish you no matter the degree of hardship that is prevailing on the earth. A very clear understanding of the covenant will make you great on the earth. This is the difference between the winning Christian and the losing one. You are chosen, yes, but are you walking in the covenant? If you don't have a working knowledge of the covenant, you will not be different from the rest of the world. Hardship is not for you. It is not your destiny. I have read the will of my God. He wills above all things that I may prosper and be in health, even as my soul prospers. 3 John verse 2. God's will for me is to prosper. He takes pleasure in my prosperity. He doesn't take pleasure in my hardship. Pray that God grants you access to the working knowledge of the covenant. The covenant is it. Ask the Lord to deliver to you the covenant hammer that will break the financial hardship of this era in your life. Many years ago, I was studying the Word and waiting on the Lord, and suddenly the hammer was delivered into my hands. I took hold of it and declared, "I can never be poor." That was not an empty or fake confession. I knew what I was saying and what had been delivered to me. It has never disappointed me once. Friend, it is time to begin to hunger and thirst for this same hammer to be delivered to you. Many Christians are still doing trial and error. When it is delivered to you, you will know. The mystery of the covenant. For the Lord thy God bringeth thee into a good land, a land of brooks of water, of fountains and depths that spring out of valleys and hills, a land of wheat and barley and vines and fig trees and pomegranates, a land of oil, olive, and honey, a land wherein thou shalt eat bread without scarceness, thou shalt not lack anything in it, a land whose stones are iron and out of whose hills thou mayest dig brass. When thou hast eaten and art full, then thou shalt bless the Lord thy God for the good land which he had given thee. Deuteronomy 8 verses 7 to 10. But thou shalt remember the Lord thy God, for it is he that giveth thee power to get wealth, that he may establish his covenant which he sware unto thy fathers, as it is this day. Deuteronomy 8 verse 18. What is that covenant? There is what is called power to get wealth, power for wealth or divine ability for abundance, otherwise known as divine providence, which operates on the platform of the covenant. It is not a promise you claim in prayer. It is not a desire you enforce by fasting. It is an agreement you enter into with God, which gets Him committed to your needs. Wealth in the kingdom does not answer to prayers, nor does it have respect for fasting. It only answers to a qualitative covenant work. There is a land in the spirit world where there shall not be lack of anything, where you shall eat bread without scarceness. It's a land of brooks and fountains that spring out of valleys and mountains, full of treasures, whose stones are iron and out of whose rocks you may dig brass. There is a land of plenty in the kingdom of God, a spiritual land which you enter into by covenant, by understanding the agreement that makes it work. It does not answer to prayer. Length of fasting does not move it to work for you, nor does concern of the brethren affect it. The subject of wealth in the kingdom only thrives on the covenant. Friend, it is time to get drunk with this truth. Jesus came here eating butter and honey, Isaiah 7, 14-15. You are not sent to eat sand and gravel. Jesus could say, "Woe unto you Pharisees." He did not need their money. He was not looking up to them for anything. He was connected to a never-ending source. Poverty does not make you resemble Jesus. May God deliver you from it. He said prophetically in Psalm 45 verse 4, "And in thy majesty ride prosperously because of truth and meekness and righteousness, and thy right hand shall teach thee terrible things." Jesus was riding prosperously and in majesty when he was on earth. Divine providence works anytime, anywhere. Citizens of the covenant world are prosperous people. I have seen people who are celebrities in the teaching of prosperity, yet victims of poverty. They are professors, not professionals. They have no working knowledge of the covenant, so they are not working in it and consequently have no results to show. Good understanding giveth favor. Proverbs 13 verse 15. If you will open your heart to the mystery of the covenant, you will go up. Nothing on earth will be able to tie you down again. In Genesis 12, when God told Abraham to get out of his country and from his kindred and his father's house unto a land that he will show him, he promised him that, "And I will make of thee a great nation, and I will bless thee and make thy name great, and thou shalt be a blessing. And I will bless them that bless thee, and curse him that curseth thee, and in thee shall all families of the earth be blessed." Genesis 12, 2 and 3. Then we are told in chapter 13 that Abraham was very rich in cattle, in silver and in gold. Genesis 13, verse 2. Riches is the will of God for you. It is a covenant with a full package of blessings that continues in a cycle. You will be blessed and you will be a blessing. So the blessing is continuous as you increasingly multiply in blessing others. You can only prosper by reason of your covenant work with God. Stop chasing after men and money. Lay hold on the covenant. Men will be dethroned. Businesses will crash. Money will fail. But the covenant cannot crash. It can never fail. God has said, "If my covenant be not with day and night, and if I have not appointed the ordinance of heaven and earth, then will I cast away the seed of Jacob and David my servant, so that I will not take any of his seed to be rulers over the seed of Abraham, Isaac, and Jacob. For I will cause their captivity to return and have mercy on them." Jeremiah 33, 25 and 26. As long as the day and night continue to exist, then recognize that the covenant of God with his people is effectively in force. Wealth is with God, but he has given men the power to get it. Therefore, the key that unlocks God's treasures has been given to men. All those who operate it have testimonies to show for it. Covenant wealth is not an issue of luck or chance. It has no bearing with the country you are living in. The economic policy of the nation has no relevance to it. It has to do with your willingness and obedience to the terms of that covenant. The time has come for you to walk into financial liberty. No matter how dry the land becomes, your covenant land will keep on producing.
3: It will remain like brooks and fountains, giving you honey and oil all the days of your life. Seed time and harvest. There is a law that guarantees peace and the release of goodness and mercy. There is a law that connects you to the source and moves God in your favor to release the goodies of heaven for you. It's a law that makes living comfortable for you and makes money lose value to you by reason of its abundance. This law does not only bless you, but protect the blessing as well. It is the law of seed time and harvest. Genesis 8 verse 22 is where the covenant of exemption from hardship took off. That is where it all began. And Noah built an altar unto the Lord, and took of every clean beast, and of every clean fowl, and offered burnt offerings on the altar. And the Lord smelled a sweet savour, and the Lord said in his heart, I will not again curse the ground any more. While the earth remaineth, seed time and harvest shall not cease. Genesis 8, verses 20 to 22. God is saying here that only those who sow seeds shall have a harvest. In chapter 3 of Genesis, he cursed the whole earth after man fell. He said to Adam, cursed is the ground for thy sake. In the sweat of thy face shalt thou eat bread till thou return unto the ground. Genesis 3:17 to 19. But after Noah's offering and sacrifice in Genesis 8 verse 20, of which God smelled a sweet savour, God said he will no longer curse the earth anymore. Instead, he decreed that seed time and harvest time, summer and winter, cold and heat, shall not cease. That is the law. Harvest responds only to seed, not to prayers, fastings, human connections, or positions. Only to seed. Only seed sown equals harvest. Until seed is sown, harvest is not in view. That is the law of abundance. God is not in need and can never be. So whatever he is saying is not to his benefit, but for yours. His commandments are not to grieve you, but to groom you. They are not to hurt you, they are to help you. They are not to pull you down, but to build you up. As long as day and night are exchanging positions, cold and heat are exchanging their seasons, summer and winter are exchanging their times, seed time and harvest is in force. It is a covenant and not a promise. A covenant has a stronger force with God than a promise. He said, my covenant will I not break, nor alter the thing that is gone out of my lips. Psalm 89 verse 34. The law became a covenant in Abraham, so there is what man must do for God to act. God is not permitted to bring increases until man has committed himself to sowing seeds. If there must be harvest, there must be seed sown. That is the law, and the scriptures cannot be broken. Neither prayers nor fastings can break it. Tears or prayers of agreement can't either. Covenant exercise. Before you become a heavyweight champion or success, you need to engage in heavyweight exercises and practices. There is something to do in the secret in order to shine in the open. You must believe in the place of exercises for championship. You will never taste championship status until you believe in the law of rigorous exercise. You don't become a star in sports just because you have the natural potentials, but rather through the principles of rigorous exercises. Similarly, you don't become a star in the kingdom until you begin to exercise yourself in the covenant. There are demands in the book, the Bible, that require rigorous exercises before you can attain the promises. For example, we are all potentially seated in heavenly places with Christ Jesus. So potentially, we are all first-class citizens. But we need first-class exercises to attain to that position in the physical. In 1 Timothy 4 verse 8, the Bible says, for bodily exercise profiteth little. Records and proofs abound of sports stars all over the world. They live in the best houses and ride the best cars. They belong to a special class. However, none of these athletes achieved stardom without a commitment to physical exercises. But the Bible says that is little compared to the profit that accrues from godly exercise. exercise thyself rather unto godliness. Godliness is profitable unto all things, having promise of the life that now is and of that which is to come. 1 Timothy 4, verses 7 and 8. This is the missing knowledge in the church. We always wait for God to do it. Can you imagine a sportsman waiting for the day God will make him a champion? He will never become one. If you sit down waiting for the day God will make you a sports star, you will wait forever and your generation after you will never see a sports star. God says you should exercise yourself unto godliness, for bodily exercise profits little compared to the profit that comes your way through godly exercises. You don't have to wait for opportunities. You go in search of them. Let's look at the following illustrations in Deuteronomy 32, verses 9 and 10. For the Lord's portion is his people. Jacob is the lot of his inheritance. He found him in a desert land and in the waste howling wilderness. He led him about. He instructed him. He kept him as the apple of his eye. That means, in the midst of those exercises, he saw to it that he did not perish or get destroyed. By such training and exercises, he made him ride on the high places, verse 11 and 12. To ride on your high place, you need to take instructions for your upbringing. You need to be subject to the referee of your life, which is God's word. If the eaglet is never trained to fly, it will die up there in the nest. So have many Christians died in their nest while they are yet alive. They have never exercised themselves unto the high-flying status of life. You will never become a financial star until you engage in financial covenant exercises. You will never smell plenty. You will keep struggling with scarcity. It takes the eagle's game to become a 10,000 feet high-flying eagle. Eaglets are born, but eagles are made. We are not all children of God. There are sons out there, and so are there men of God, but there are also friends of God in the order of Abraham. There are disciples and there are apostles. It is not title, it is status. Titles are mere identities, but status is an accomplishment. It is worked for. You can call yourself by any name, but only your status reveals your actual worth, accomplishment, and capability. It's time to fly out of your nest and take part in the game of eagles. Greatness is prepared for. Concerning Jotham, the Bible says in 2 Chronicles 27 verse 6, Jotham became mighty because he prepared his ways before the Lord his God. Greatness is prepared for. It is not jumped into or stumbled upon. Nobody succeeds by accident. Every great sportsman made some great preparations to attain his greatness. He created avenues for exercises. He didn't wait for it. You need spiritual exercises to attain your inheritance in life. Can you imagine a sportsman aiming at a championship and all he does is fast and pray? He will never get there. The demands of championship does not reckon with fasting and prayers, but with rigorous exercises. Exercises first, then fasting and prayers later for the attacks that may come against you on your way to making the championship. You need to put your muscles under the correct tension through exercises so you can go through the contest. You don't become a star by wishing, nor do you become one by waiting. You become a star by walking. Therefore, lift up the hands that hang down. The greater your preparation in any area, the greater your results. He that prepares sparingly shall reap sparing results, and he that prepares bountifully shall reap bountiful results. There is need to prepare your way before the Lord. You must exercise yourself to your rights and inheritance before you realize them. In Proverbs 13 verse 11, the Bible says, wealth gotten by vanity shall be diminished, but he that gathereth by labor shall increase. We need to understand the type of labor the Bible is talking about here. Think of the prodigal son. He never worked for anything. He just collected everything his father had for him, and it didn't take him time to squander it all. That was because he never worked for it, so he didn't have the capacity to retain it. This is the case with many children of the wealthy, who simply inherited large fortunes they never labored for. This natural phenomenon also has a parallel in the spirit realm. Only he that gathereth by labor is permitted to increase. What is this labor? Labor not for the meat which perisheth, but for the meat which endureth unto everlasting life, which the Son of Man shall give unto you, for him hath God the Father sealed. Then said they unto him, What shall we do, that we might work the works of God? Jesus answered and said unto them, This is the work of God, that ye believe on him whom he hath sent. John chapter 6, verses 27, 28, and 29. This is a call to labor, to stand on the word of God in spite of the events, contrary circumstances, and oppositions. Labor to stand on the word. This is the labor God has commissioned unto you. Labor for the word of God to be effectual in your life. Give it what it takes to stand on

the word, by the word and for the word. In 1 Timothy 5:17, the Bible says, "Let the elders that rule well be counted worthy of double honor, especially they who labor in the word and doctrine." This is referring to those who work the work of God. That is, those who do and see that the word of God is carried out as commanded. God says, count them of double honor. It takes covenant exercises to become a kingdom high flyer. As long as you remain a collector, you die a beggar. It is time to exercise yourself into the covenant to bring out the star in you. In times of famine, the covenant works. The covenant distinguishes. Let us look at how four characters in the Bible passed through hardship without feeling its pinch and why they were distinguished. Abraham. And there was famine in the land, and Abraham went down into Egypt to sojourn there, but the famine was grievous in the land. Genesis 12, verse 10. And Abraham went up out of Egypt, he and his wife and all that he had, and Lot with him, into the south. And Abraham was very rich in cattle, in silver, and in gold. Genesis 13, verses 1 and 2. In spite of the hardship, God provided a way out for Abraham. The Bible says the famine was very grievous, but it also goes on to say that at the end of the day, Abraham was very rich. Is that not a paradox? Friend, you serve the God of Abraham, Isaac, and Jacob. He is the same yesterday, today, and forever. You do not have to die a victim. There is a way out for you. Isaac. There was famine in the land. King and subjects alike were affected. The famine was severe in the land. King Abimelech and all his experts saw no way out in sight. The ground was as hard as a rock. There was no sign of rain in the near future. And there was a famine in the land beside the first famine that was in the days of Abraham. Genesis 26 verse 1. In that same land lived a man called Isaac. He was a covenant son of God, a bona fide son of Abraham. He looked at the situation and his first reaction was to flee. Egypt is the answer, he thought. But God said to him, "Go not down into Egypt. Dwell in the land which I shall tell thee of. Sojourn in this land, and I will be with thee and bless thee." Genesis 26, verses 2 and 3. Isaac heard the word of God and obeyed. He remained in the land of the Philistines, but the situation did not change. Then he remembered the covenant. "I must sow some good seeds," he said to himself. "But the conditions are terrible. The ground is so hard. Can any seed survive in this soil without rain in sight?" he wondered. All the same, Isaac sowed in the land. It was one of the most difficult and painful experiences of his life. But God blessed his seed. Then Isaac sowed in that land and received in the same year an hundredfold, and the Lord blessed him. Genesis 26, verse 12. Isaac despised the famine. He sowed in the land and received in that same year a hundredfold, and the Lord blessed him. And the man waxed great and went forward and grew until he became very great. Genesis 26, verse 13. Isaac, the son of Abraham, did not become great because of Abraham's wealth. He did not become great because God had said he would bless him. He would have perished like the Philistines, even though God had spoken to him, if he had eaten up his seed. He became great because he operated God's covenant of abundance. He despised the climate, operated the covenant, and escaped the humiliation in the land. The covenant works. Besides, Isaac also had a store of servants, each one handling a specific duty. The one that carried water was different from the one that cleaned the shoes, and the one that cooked the meals was different from the one that dry cleaned clothes. You will be exempted from this great tension that has come upon the earth. You will not know that it exists. It is interesting to walk in the covenant. The Bible says in the book of Galatians 4 verse 28, "Now we, brethren, as Isaac was, are the children of promise." Abraham and Isaac experienced famine.
I do not know why you think you should not, but as we keep on obeying the law of abundance, we shall be distinguished." Isaac received that same year 100-fold returns. Everybody was mocking him. There was no rain, so he had to break the hard ground. But because you can't break the covenant, God honored his covenant sense. In spite of this hardship, God will distinguish you. Never mind the environment. Rather, mind the instructions from heaven, and you can never be stranded or become a victim. Isaac became the envy of the Philistines. I say by word of prophecy that as you walk in the covenant, you shall be the envy of your countrymen. By the grace of God, I am not indebted to any man, dead or alive. I have not had to borrow from any bank once for any reason whatsoever. The end has come to all tensions in your finances. Jacob. When Jacob heard that there was grain in Egypt, he said to his sons, "Get you down there and buy for us from thence." Genesis 42 verse 2. He did not say, "Get ye down there and beg for us." No, in spite of the famine, Jacob had means. In spite of the impending hardship, you will not lack means. No matter the degree of hardship, you and your children will never beg. Joseph's brethren had the means to buy grain. In the time of famine, Jacob had the best fruits in the land in his house. And their father Israel said unto them, "If it must be so now, do this. Take of the best fruits in the land, in your vessels, and carry down to the man a present." Genesis 43, verse 11. Fruits are usually taken as desserts. In time of famine, do people talk about desserts? Yet nuts, almonds, myrrh were in the house of Jacob in the time of famine. He had all these in abundance while the famine was very sore. A look at Genesis 43 verse 12 shows that the money in the sacks held no attraction to Jacob. "And take double money in your hand, and the money that was brought again in the mouth of your sacks, carry it again in your hand. Peradventure, it was an oversight." There is a level of lifting you experience in God that makes nothing in the world hold any attraction to you any longer. While some Christians are struggling to take bribes, Jacob was rejecting gifts. He gave his children double bundles of money, plus the other bundle they had on them, making three bundles per person. As the famine was heightening, Jacob's sufficiency was increasing. Since inflation had caught up with supplies, they had to carry double money. Prices had increased by 100%, yet Jacob was not moved. You will never beg. And the men took that present, and they took double money in their hand, and Benjamin, and rose up, and went down to Egypt, and stood before Joseph. Genesis 43, verse 15. While others are hiding, you will stand out. Abraham, Isaac, and Jacob saw famine. It is no strange thing if there is famine in our days. Abraham overcame, Isaac became the envy of the Philistines, and Jacob had no attraction for anything outside what God gave him. He was able to rise with the inflation and buy at any cost. While things are going up, you too need to go up so you won't feel what is going on around you. Joseph. Never mind where you are now. Joseph was in prison and overnight he was in the palace. God is lifting you up into a new realm. You will become a supplier of the needs of the people. God has not changed. Isaac was a stranger in the land of the Philistines and he became an envy in their land. And the 7 years of plenteousness that was in the land of Egypt were ended, and the 7 years of dearth began to come. Genesis 41, 53, and 54. The years of dearth don't come overnight. They begin to come. And the famine was over all the face of the earth, and Joseph opened all the storehouses and sold unto the Egyptians, and the famine waxed sore in the land of Egypt. Genesis 41, verse 56. Today, Jesus is our Joseph. He came before us to prepare a way for us. Other examples. Again, there was a widow who had two sons.
Her husband was a prophet of God, but he died leaving a great debt behind. The woman was being harassed, and she risked losing her two sons. She ran to Elisha, having heard proven testimonies of his access to God. The man of God looked at her and asked her a question. What hast thou in the house? 2 Kings 4 verse 2. The woman wondered what kind of question this is. Nothing, she answered. Then the man of God must have said, if you have nothing, then there is nothing I can do to help you. The woman knew she had a pot of oil reserved, but it was a very precious commodity to her. She was hiding it from everyone. It was her last resource. But when she offered it, the word of the Lord, which guaranteed her freedom from debt, came. She obeyed the word, and her abundance was released. She paid off her debt and had excess with which to live. 2 Kings 4, 1-7. You can be a man of God and be neck deep in debt. Your way out of predicament is operating the covenant. When the covenant is operated, mysterious forces are set in motion to cause your blessings to come, exceeding and abundantly more than you asked or thought. There was a time we needed baby food in our home. It was a period of great scarcity in the land. Basic food items were very difficult to come by, even when you had the money. Every day there were long queues at supermarkets and government distribution centers. One could queue for a week without getting anything. I didn't have the time for all that. I was going about my business, God's business. My wife came home one day with her monthly salary. As she brought it home, the Lord told me to give it as a seed, which I did. The following Sunday, someone drove to our home with 24 cartons of baby food. 24 cartons, not teens. I operated the covenant. When God called Abraham, he said, if you do what I tell you, I will bless you and you will become a blessing to others. There was yet another widow who miraculously survived famine in the Old Testament. The widow of Zarephath was in a most pitiable condition, but she gave what she had to Elijah the prophet and she was blessed with abundance. You too can escape famine. You can escape lack and demotion. You can escape every hardship coming upon the earth. God has given you the power. Use it to your advantage. Rest by the covenant. If there is any rest you need today, it is in the area of finance. The noise and the rattlings keep announcing greater uncertainty. The economic policies have several loopholes that can never be filled. The global economic system is crashing down before our eyes. If there is anywhere we need to enter into, it is His rest. There is how to contact the rest of God. And the Spirit of God came upon Azariah, the son of Oded, and he went out to meet Asa and said unto him, hear me, Asa, and all Judah and Benjamin. The Lord is with you while ye be with him, and if ye seek him, he will be found of you. But if ye forsake him, he will forsake you. Now, for a long season, Israel had been without the true God and without a teaching priest and without law. 2 Chronicles 15, 1-3. When you are without law, you remain low. God is a strategist. He is not an ordinary God. He knows what he wants. And in those times, there was no peace to him that went out, nor to him that came in, but great vexations were upon all the inhabitants of the countries. 2 Chronicles 15, verse 5. Seeking the Lord is work, not fun. It is time to believe God in order to renew the altar of your life. So they gathered themselves together at Jerusalem in the third month, in the 15th year of the reign of Asa, and they offered unto the Lord the same time of the spoil which they had brought, 700 oxen and 7,000 sheep. And they entered into a covenant to seek the Lord God of their fathers with all their heart and with all their soul, that whosoever would not seek the Lord God of Israel should be put to death, whether small or great, whether man or woman. And they swear unto the Lord with a loud voice, and with shouting, and with trumpets, and with cornets. And all Judah rejoiced at the oath, for they had sworn with all their heart, and sought him with their whole desire, and it was found of them, and the Lord gave them rest round about. 2 Chronicles 15, 10-15. Friend, you will contact rest round about. Rest at home. Rest over your children, rest over your body,
rest over your soul. He gave them rest in all spheres of life. And there was no more war unto the 35th year of the reign of Asa. 2 Chronicles 15, verse 19. For 20 whole years, Asa lived in the covenant boom. Return unto me, and I will return unto you, saith the Lord of hosts. Malachi 3, verse 7. Financial hardship comes your way when you walk away from the covenant. When the covenant no longer makes meaning to you, you enter into financial hardship with your eyes wide open. For 15 whole years, Israel had no rest, but when they entered into a covenant with God, everything turned around. The covenant walk is the sweetest adventure in life. I don't get excited when people give me things. Rather, I'm excited when I'm able to give out. I have been taught by the Holy Ghost that my supply is dependent on my giving and not on my receiving. Jesus, the Great Shepherd, never turned to any man for help. Friend, it is time to concentrate on the kingdom perspective of financial management. It works. Somebody once asked me, "Sir, I want to know, is your financial blessings from books or tapes?" I asked him whether he wanted to know the truth, and he said yes. I told him that I am yet to receive the first 1 naira as royalty from all the books I have been privileged to author since 1985. Yet, they are selling at home and abroad. As long as money is your focus, you will mourn. Money is a speed machine. No one who chases it ever catches up with it. But when you are a God seeker, goodness and mercy will be running after you. This is the truth. It works any day, anytime. How? God says He is the one that will add it to you. Friend, I would like you to know that God is no respecter of persons. How long you have been doing what you are doing is not important. It is how well you have been doing it that matters. The work to make you enter into your rest was finished before the foundation of the earth. God has finished His part, leaving you and I to do ours. It is time to cease from your struggles and enter into the rest that is prepared for you. Hebrews 4, 1-12. Verses 11 and 12 suggest that we labor to do what the Word demands. Give yourself over to the demands of His Word, and you will enter into His rest. Let us labor, therefore, to enter into that rest, lest any man fall after the same example of unbelief. Hebrews 4, verse 11.

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2: 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And our introductory thought is that a passionate pursuit of God and the interest of His kingdom is a vital key to a world of supernatural abundance. And this is because the word of God declares in the book of Job 36 and verse 11, He said, if they obey and serve Him, they shall spend their days in prosperity and their years in pleasures. So abundance in God's kingdom is premised on our interest in the advancement of God's kingdom and agenda on the earth. And that's why we discover that in this kingdom, riches are entrusted. It is committed into one's trust. This means until God can trust us, He cannot enrich us. Luke 16 and verse 11. He said, if you have not been faithful in the unrighteous mammon, who will commit to your trust the true riches? So God cannot enrich us until He can trust us. This means that all that God puts in our hand at every point in time is a test for our next level. Those who pass the test at the ground level move to the next level. And those who pass the test at that new level also enjoy a change of level. It is a matter of trust. It is a matter of trust. Some people will say, let God test me with money. God is testing you at every level. Everyone who is faithful in the present level is due for a next level. That's the operation of God. So in this kingdom, true riches are entrusted. And like God's servant, our father said, if they are true riches, then it means they are also false riches. The true riches are the ones that decorate a person's life generationally. Psalm 112 verse 1 to 3. Blessed is the man that fears the Lord and delights greatly in His commandment. His seed shall be mighty upon the earth. The generation of the upright shall be blessed. Wealth and riches shall be in his house, and his righteousness endures forever. Generational decoration. The security of our generation beyond our time here on the earth. That's what occurs when a person gets entrusted with the true riches of God. But it is the product of one being in pursuit with passion for God and for the interest of his kingdom. Now, this goes on to show us, therefore, that there is a covenant dimension to wealth. So let's define what a covenant is. A covenant is a deal enacted by God based on well-defined terms and sealed with an oath. It is a deal enacted by God based on well-defined terms which is sealed with an oath. In the book of Deuteronomy chapter 8 and verse 18, the word of God tells us there, He said, but thou shalt remember the Lord thy God, for it is He that giveth thee power to get wealth. So empowerment for wealth is given by God. But what is the platform upon which He gives it? Because it's not a respecter of persons. It says that He's the one that gives power to get wealth, that He may establish or fulfill His covenant which He swore unto your fathers. So the platform upon which God empowers for wealth is the platform of the covenant. And we said a covenant is a spiritual deal that is enacted by God based on well-defined terms and sealed with an oath. We have the example of that with Abraham in the book of Hebrews chapter 6 from verse 12 to 15. The Bible says that be not slothful, but be followers of them who through faith and patience inherit the promise. He said, for when God made promise to Abraham, he could swear by no greater, so he swore by himself, saying, surely, blessing I will bless thee, and multiplying I will multiply thee. And verse 15. And so after he had patiently endured, he obtained the promise. So according to the word of God, we see there that Abraham is given to us like a pattern. And from the pattern of Abraham, we see in his example that the word of God said that God gave him a promise and swore behind the promise. But Abraham had to endure patiently until the promise was fulfilled. In other words, there were things that Abraham had to do and stand in doing them until he took delivery of that which God had commanded.

and second to the world around us. Primarily, to be a blessing to the kingdom of God and to the world around us. It's important for us to note, therefore, that God will not bless anyone beyond his or her commitment to promoting the kingdom of God on the earth. So a kingdom priority perspective in our given life, among other things, positions us for supernatural abundance. In Zechariah chapter 1 and verse 17, it said, "My cities through prosperity shall yet be spread abroad." The spreading of the gospel demands the engagement of God's prosperous provision. So anyone that will prosper is one who will engage the resources committed into their hands in the advancement of the kingdom of God. Remember, God's program in Matthew 24:14 is that the gospel of the kingdom must be preached in all the world as a witness to every nation, and after that the end will come. So the advancement of that cause with our resources positions us to enjoy God's prosperous provision. Very, very important. So God blesses us when we commit to advancing his kingdom with our resources. That's why when you look at the book of Haggai chapter 1, you see there how that he said, these people from verse 3 all the way down to verse 11, it talked about how the people were saying that the time had not come to build the house of God. As a result of that, he said he blew upon their resources. They brought in much, but there was little to show. Everything began to turn to difficulty and to hardship because the kingdom was not a priority in their hearts. You see, our prosperity is defined by the priority we have for the kingdom of God. Our prosperity. That is why we must ensure that we begin to position our hearts to engage with the advancement of the kingdom. And it's very important to note that we must start from where we are. Don't say, when God gives me money, then I will begin to bless. No, from where you are. Not when you get to where you are going, but from where you are. You see, the truth is this: liberality is shown at our present level. No matter what our present level may look like, genuine liberality is demonstrated from our present level. Shout hallelujah. It's very important for us to understand that. So we must engage with the advancement of the kingdom of God as a priority if we are going to enjoy God's prosperity, because that's the fundamental purpose for which God blesses. It's also important to note, like we said earlier, God will not bless anyone beyond his commitment to blessing the needy around him or her. So not just advancing the kingdom, but being a blessing to the needy that are around us. The word of God makes it very clear to us in the book of Proverbs 28 and verse 27. It said, "There he that giveth unto the poor shall not lack." So one way out of lack is giving to the poor. In other words, you are either giving to the poor or you are gradually becoming poor. In this kingdom, one of the vital avenues through which we escape the grip of poverty and enter into kingdom prosperity is by giving to the needy that are around us. What that means is that every need around you is an opportunity for you. Every need around you. I've said this often, that no matter your level today, where you are is still somebody else's prayer point. There is a blessing that you can give. There is something that you can do. We must ensure that we are committed to being a blessing to those that are around us. Shout hallelujah. In your home cell, there are people who are there. You can be a blessing to them. What you have may not be much, but the pathway to much is to start being a giver of the little. In the book of Proverbs chapter 11 verse 24 and 25, the Bible tells us there, it says, "There is he that scattereth and yet increaseth, and there is that withholdeth more than his meat, and it tendeth to poverty." He said, "The liberal soul shall..."

0: not be made fat. And he that watereth shall himself be watered also. So our prosperity is tied to our liberality. We must continuously seek opportunities to be a blessing to those that are around us. Don't be tight-fisted with your resources. Every time you find a person who holds their resources tight, refusing to be liberal in any way, shape, or form, they will begin to experience financial heat. We are told the story of particular tribes where they hunt monkeys. And one of the tricks that they play on the monkey is that they will open a coconut with a small hole and they will put food inside the coconut. And the monkey will see, smell the food in the coconut and go towards the coconut, and he sees where the food is, so he stretches his hand and puts his hand into the coconut, grabs the food, and by the time he wants to pull his hand out, the hole is too small for his hand to come out. The coconut will be tied with a rope to the tree. So he begins to struggle. But because he will not let go of the food inside the coconut, his hand cannot come out. So he stays there struggling and fighting, but he refuses to let go. So his captivity too will not let him go until the hunter comes, catches the monkey and kills it. That's how many people are today. They hold on to everything that they have, so captivity or poverty will not let them go. They keep dragging it. It keeps holding them because there is something in their hand that they will not let go. It's important to note that if you don't let go, then you won't let grow. Your growth financially is tied to what you let go materially. So we must get committed to a life of liberality. Who are you blessing? Who is going to bed at night and thanking God for your life? It's one thing that we begin to ask ourselves. Who is smiling because of something that you have done? Whose tears are you wiping away? Look out for the needy that are around you. It's important to note that God will not bless any individual beyond that individual's capacity to give, among other things, to charity, being a blessing to people, towards the well-being of others. These are the things that go a long way to make a difference. But it's important to note that giving must be done with discretion. That is, according to covenant giving priorities. We must give with discretion. The Bible says in the book of Psalm chapter 112 and verse 5, he said, a good man showeth favor and lendeth. He will guide his affairs with what? With discretion. He will guide his affairs with what? With discretion. So draw out a program that demonstrates kingdom discretion. Discretion in your giving life. Shout hallelujah. You know, the Bible records the story of a man, and the man is described as the rich fool. And the Bible tells us about this man, saying that this man had his field blessed, and suddenly he had a harvest that he had never had before. So he began to have conversation with himself. He said, what will I do? Now that my field has brought forth this much, what am I going to do? He said, I know what I will do. I will pull back down my small barns. I will build bigger ones. I will store up the food, because I have now food for many years to come. I don't have to work. I don't need to do anything. I just want to relax, and I will say to my soul, so be at rest. Relax. Everything's okay. Can you imagine a man that has a plantation and the plantation is only to feed him? God said, today, your soul will be required of you. He said, look at what this fool said. So it is not wisdom to live for self. We are not to live for self. Now, it is true that God gives you things richly to enjoy. God is not saying that you are not to enjoy your life, but he's saying that your life is not for you alone. You are designed to be a blessing. You are designed to be what? A blessing. Any pipe that is conducting water cannot be dry. As long as it's passing water, it cannot be dry. When you are a channel of blessing to others, you cannot but be blessed. Your life becomes naturally saturated by blessing. For somebody hearing my voice, beginning from now, your life will be saturated with blessing. If you believe it, say a louder amen. Amen. I said your life will be saturated with blessings. Amen. If you believe it, say a louder amen. Amen. I said your life from this day shall be saturated with blessings. Amen. If you believe it, say a louder amen. Amen. So God blesses so we can advance his kingdom, and God blesses so we can be a blessing to those around us by taking care of the needy, and by seeing that we are giving to charity for the well-being of humanity. All of this being done with kingdom discretion. My prayer today is that somebody hearing my voice will experience a change of level from now. If you are the one, say a louder amen. Amen. That means if we are using kingdom discretion, we must learn to draw out a budget. Your budget should include your giving. Your tithe is clear. Your offerings are clear. You define what it is that is going where per time. When you look at your budget, it will tell you whether you are liberal or not. If everything that is written down is concerning you, it's showing how you are thinking and how you are living. But when your life becomes a liberal life, you naturally become one that attracts the blessings of God. Those who give can't lack. Those who sow must reap. For somebody hearing my voice, beginning from now, the giver's grace comes afresh upon your life. Now, what are the covenant requirements for walking in financial fortune? Covenant requirements for walking in financial fortune. Number one is tithing. This is the anchor of our access to kingdom prosperity. Tithing. In Malachi chapter 3, verse 6 down to verse 11, the word of God declares there, it says, I'm the Lord, I change not. That's why the seed of Jacob is not consumed. He said in verse 7, it says, for from the days of your father you've gone away. He said, return unto me and I will return unto you, says the Lord of hosts. But you say, where shall we return? And verse 8, he said, will a man rob God, yet you have robbed me? And you say, wherein have we robbed thee? In tithes and in offerings. He said, therefore, he said, you have been cursed with a curse, and you have robbed me, even this whole nation. Now verse 10. He said, bring all the tithes to the storehouse, that there may be meat in my house, and prove me now herewith, saith the Lord. He said, if I will not open the windows of heaven and pour you out a blessing, that there is not room enough to receive it. He said in verse 11, and I will rebuke the devourer for your sake, and he shall not destroy the fruit of your ground. If you look at this scripture, the word of God makes it clear to us that one of the vital secrets for anyone, the foundational secret for anyone that will enjoy financial abundance in this kingdom is tithing. What is a tithe? A tithe is a tenth of your increase. A tenth of your increase. One tenth of the blessing that God has given to you. This means that if I have 1,000 naira, 100 naira out of that came to me belongs to God. As I give it to God, it secures the opening of my heavens. God's servant put it to us this way. He called it a kingdom insurance policy. And you see, insurance is of greatest value when there is problem and when there is trouble. Because you continue to subscribe to it, but you discover that in the time of trouble, that insurance comes back as a bailout on your behalf. Our tithe is God's avenue for giving you and I bailout in what the world calls hard times. If you look at the book of Malachi chapter 3, it talked about the tithe. By chapter 4, it talked about the hard times. Verse 1 and verse 2. He said, the day cometh which will burn like an oven. These are the realities of the days that we live in today. He said that all the proud and all that do wickedly shall be as stubble.
1: He said, and the day that comes will burn them up. There are so many people today that are carrying all manner of internal arrogance, speaking against the covenant of tithing, speaking against the giving covenant, speaking against God's prosperity plan for his people. But hear this, I heard very well. The Bible said the day is coming where the earth will be burning like an oven, and all the proud and all that do wickedly, they shall be like stubble. He said, because the day will burn them up and it will leave them without root and without branch. But those who fear my name, he said, that the Son of Righteousness will arise with healing in his wings, and they will go forth and grow up as calves in the stall. In other words, they will be in the same environment, but they will not be having the same experience. There will be dramatic difference because they are under the canopy of the covenant. That's what tithing does. It's a kingdom insurance against the season of hard times. Shout hallelujah. I said shout hallelujah. It's a kingdom insurance against the season of hard times. If you've had experience with insurance, you know that when there is a challenge, you call on this. It doesn't matter whether the cost of the problem is as much as how much you have paid for the insurance. I remember many, many years ago, my vehicle had an accident, and the vehicle was written off in the accident. So I called the insurance company, and they had to calculate the cost of the entire vehicle. Not how much I have paid them in insurance, but the cost of the whole car, and paid it back to me. Why? Because I was subscribed to the insurance. So, and the insurance is to give me financial assurance against damage. In the same vein, your tithe is a spiritual insurance that gives you financial assurance against damage in hard times. So when others are going down, the insurance cover of heaven begins to elevate you above the tide. For somebody, that will become your own experience. That's why the word of God said, when others are saying there's a casting down for you, what shall you be saying? There's lifting up. That will be somebody's experience from now. If you believe it, say a louder amen. I said, if you believe it, say a louder amen. Secondly is kingdom advancement sacrifices. That is, engaging sacrificially for kingdom advancement. And we saw it earlier in the book of Haggai chapter 1 verse 3 down to verse 10. The moment we engage in advancing the kingdom of God with our resources, there is the opening of the heavens to bring about our supernatural abundance. And number 3 is corporate tithing. Corporate tithing. And this is the tithing of God's blessings upon our various business endeavors. Please hear this. It's important to note that all increase, including business increase, comes from God. And that's why those who are in their line of business can engage the tithing channel to open the heavens over their business. God's servant shared how that in 1987, he came across this mystery of corporate tithing from Hebrews chapter 7, verse 1 to 7. He said, the Lord began to speak to him and said to him, among other things, the same way I opened the heavens over individuals, I opened the heavens over organizations, institutions, including churches. How? By engaging the mystery of tithing. He said, for the less is blessed of the better. So engaging the mystery of tithing positions us, among other things, to experience outpouring of blessings upon our various organizations. So your business can be triggered into higher levels. And we have seen this all through contemporary history. Individuals who have committed themselves to tithing, not only personally but corporately. We're told about the story of David Green. David Green started a business in the 1970s, I think 1973, with $600. And the business, from the very beginning, began to engage in tithing. From the very beginning. And little by little, business began to grow from one level to the other. What business was he doing? Not oil and gas. He was doing arts and crafts. That is, selling items like decorative items that you use in your houses. That's the business he was doing. Started with $600. But the business began to grow from one level to the other, until it became the second largest arts and crafts chain of stores in the entire world. Suddenly the business, still 100% private business, no shareholders anywhere, but yet overtook the whole world in their field. They don't open on Sunday, they still engage in tithing consistently from the beginning. Have gone beyond tithing 10% to the point where now they give over 50% of their profits to gospel causes as their tithe. Every single year, he was called by Forbes magazine in 2012 as the greatest living gospel benefactor. That company today is in billions of dollars. The last, at the time of the interview that it was given, it was over $5 billion in turnover. Not 5 billion naira. 5 billion what? Dollars. Well, you get to go and calculate it. In turnover every year, still selling the same thing, arts and crafts, because there is no small thing that God's blessing cannot make a big deal out of. There is no small thing that God's blessing cannot make a big deal out of. Still doing the same thing, but engaging the principle of tithing, and he kept going from one level to the other. One level to the other. Like God's servant has said, he said many times in teaching this, many have come to share it. We have heard it so many times. How people will get angry. Say, don't talk about that one. Don't talk about that one. You see, many people, tithe is like their blood. Money is like their blood. The moment you talk about it, their entire system starts shaking. It starts shifting from side to side. From side to side. Say, no. You are touching my senses. He said, just pray blessing. Just prophesy blessing. But here it is. If you are going to enjoy the heavens opened over you as an individual and over your organization, then you must be a tither. Your organization must be a tither. This church is a tithing church, and the blessing is evident. Is somebody getting what God is saying? The blessing is evident. It is a key that opens the heavens unmistakably. Shout hallelujah. I say shout hallelujah. It's a key that opens the heavens unmistakably. Years ago, while in our church in London, we were looking for property. Funds within the church was not even enough to buy the property. And I went and discovered that the church had not been paying tithe. I said, no, we are going to pay. Not only will we pay, we'll go and pay all the tithes we have not paid. Backward payment. We gather everything. With the money that was not enough. They said, Pastor, how are we going to be able to purchase the property? How much will the headquarters commit to us? I said, this is not a headquarters matter. He said, there's no parent that has a child whose child now has children, that the child will come back to be asking for the school fees of the children. I said, that's an irresponsible child. As a church, we have started planting churches. We can't be going back to ask for help to get facility. He said, so how will we get it? I said, favor. Why? He said, they got not the land in possession by their own sword, neither did their own arm save them, but thy right hand and the light of thy countenance, because thou hast a favor towards them. We paid the tithe, heavens open. Not only were we able to purchase the property, we were able to develop the property, enter into the property, everything colorfully and decoratively done, without one dime coming from anywhere. Why? Heavens opened over the church. Hear this. God is no respecter of persons. You can be in a blessed church. What makes you have a blessed life is engaging the principles of blessing. Is somebody getting it? When that church was not paying its tithe, nobody knew here. Nobody was aware. It didn't matter. Even when the church started paying its tithe then, nobody also knew. Is somebody getting it? That you decided you are not going to contribute water to the ocean will not reduce its level. Hello? They carry tanker to the sea every day and continue draining the sea. The sea refuses to go down. So is it your bucket that you will keep that will now be affecting the sea, that the sea will be complaining and say, Abba, you are now keeping your bucket? God's dimension of wealth is oceanic. Every other person is a bucket carrier. Is somebody getting it? Have you ever heard the sea before complaining? No, it is you that can benefit. Look at what the Bible says. Look at this very closely. Isaiah chapter 60, beginning from verse 4. Let's look at it down to verse 6. It said, "They lift up your eyes round about and see, they gather themselves together. Thy sons and thy daughters, they come from far, and thy daughters will be nursed by thy side." Verse 5. It said, "Then shall thou see and flow together and shall be enlarged, because the abundance of the sea shall be converted to you." You are not the one that carries and adds to the sea. It's the sea that converts abundance to you. God is that sea of abundance that brings abundance in your direction. What you give to God cannot help him. Is somebody getting it? Because everything that you have, the 100% came from him. So the 10% cannot add to him. God is delighted when you bring something to him. He's pleased at it, but he is not assisted by it. Make no mistake about it. Years ago, my daughter was young. She was going to school. At that time, she was in daycare. They took her to school, and she came back from school that day, very excited, and ran to me and had some money in her hand and said, "Daddy, look at what I brought for you. Take, this is for you." I said, "Oh, thank you." I was pleased that she gave it to me. But guess what? It was my own before she gave it to me, because she collected it from the car where she saw it inside the cup holder and carried my money and gave it back to me. So I didn't get richer because she gave me that money. It didn't add anything to me. Is somebody getting it? It was my own before she had it. It was my own after she had it. And it was my own after she gave it back to me. In the same vein, what is in your hand is his own before you had it. It's his own while you have it. It's his own after you give it. You have not added anything to God. Is somebody getting it? So tithing helps you, not God. Tithing helps you, not the church. Hello? As we are now, many people here may not be paying tithe. Nobody knows except you. There's no day there will be register of tithe. You say, "Come, let me check whether you are paying your tithe." There is no day. When you have tithe booklet, it's only you that knows what's there. You know, you can fill your tithe booklet from start to finish ahead of the year and finish everything inside. Nobody, have you ever come before they say, "Okay, let me see your tithe booklet and check"? No. Whether you pay it, whether you don't pay it, but nothing stops. If you look at this commission, has anything ever stopped here? The ark has been going on. Not even an offering has ever been called. Mammoth project like that. Why? Heavens opened over the commission by engaging the mystery of corporate tithing. This commission is being blessed not by what people give, but by what the commission does. You know, when you begin to engage personally with God, you will never live at the mercy of men. But when you are not engaging with God, you will need to beg men. When you are engaging directly with God on a covenant basis, you will never live at the mercy of men. You think people are happy? Many people are angry with this commission every day. Some people, they are even praying against the blessing of this commission. Say, no, the way they make them out too much there. They talk. Let's see. Father, in Jesus' name, self, let that thing that they are doing, let it stop. The thing is just going. It's just going. You know, it will shock you the things people pray. If you hear some people's prayer point, their prayer point is against the progress that they are seeing, instead of aligning with what is giving that progress. Insulting a good runner will not make you take first. Hello? If you sit down there, is somebody getting it? If you sit down there and insult a good runner, your position will not change by insulting them. What will change your position is running as they are running. Somebody's story is changing. Now, today is our Breaking Generational Curses service. Breaking the Curses of Life service. But it's important to note that curses can be generational, and curses are invisible in nature. The Bible says in the book of Ephesians chapter 6 and verse 12, it says, "We wrestle not against flesh and blood, but against principalities and powers, against the rulers of the darkness of this world, and against spiritual wickedness in high places." So most of the time, our contentions are not physical. They are spiritual. Curses usually manifest themselves in negative trends that can run down one's lineage. For example, hereditary diseases, cycles of failure, depression, cycles of failure, depression. Or like the case we had, marital crisis. How do you have three ladies in a house? All of them, their husband chased them home. All three. House. All of them, their husband chased them home. All three. One, two, three. Their husbands chased them out of the house back to their parents' house. It was not an isolated issue, but a siege of the devil that had held them bound. And you see that daughter of Zion stepped into Zion and began to engage with the word of God. And beginning with her, restoration started. And then followed through with all the others till everybody was set free. Shout hallelujah. Somebody, you are going to stand as the Joseph of your family. Whatever negative trend has been following through shall be broken in the name of Jesus Christ. I said, whatever negative trend has been following through shall be broken in the name of Jesus Christ. If you believe it, say aloud, Jesus Christ. If you believe it, say aloud, amen. It could be negative trends of miscarriages, of barrenness, whatever that trend is that has kept any individual and any family bound, today shall be your day of liberty. If you believe it, say a louder amen. I said, if you believe it, say a louder amen. But the question is, how do you really enjoy liberty from the causes of life? Number one is, you must be born again. This is because when a person becomes born again, he or she becomes a member of God's own family. And that gives you immunity against curses, spells, and enchantments. When you become born again, you become a member of the family of God, giving you immunity against curses, spells, and enchantments. Numbers 23:23. The Bible tells us there, it says, surely there is no enchantment against Jacob, and there is no divination against Israel. According to this time, it shall be said of Jacob and Israel, what hath God wrought? So when a person becomes a child of God, he's not a candidate for the fingerprint of the devil anymore. He's not subject to the causes of life anymore. Ephesians 2 verse 19, the word of God tells us there, he said, now you are no more strangers and foreigners, but now you are fellow citizens with the saints, and you have become part of the household of God. So by salvation, you become a part of God's family. So curses are no longer permitted anymore in your life. For somebody hearing my voice today, every age-long curse upon any department of your life shall be broken in the name of Jesus. If you believe it, say louder, amen. I said, if you believe it, say louder, amen. This means that salvation is a separation from every incursion of curses. You are no longer under the lineage where curses are permitted. No. In the family of God, there can be no curse. There can be no room for curses. Shout hallelujah. You see, when a person becomes born again, we must begin to have a reorientation, understanding who it is we have become. 2 Corinthians chapter 5 verse 17, if a man is in Christ, he is a new creature. All things have passed away. Behold, all things have become new. So you are not who you were before, who you were before you became born again. When you become born again, all things in your life have been made new. So it means that you are no longer under those old curses anymore. It doesn't matter what agent of the devil may be behind it. It doesn't matter. Why? 1 John 4:4. He said, greater is he that is in you than he that is in the world. So by redemption, you are at total liberty from the curses of life. Among other things, we see that by redemption, we are also made a part of the blessing of Abraham. In Galatians chapter 3, verse 13 and 14, it said, Christ has redeemed us from the curse of the law, being made a curse for us, for it's written, cursed is everyone that hangs upon the tree, that the blessing of Abraham may come upon the Gentiles through Jesus Christ. So when a person becomes born again, you are part of the family of God, and God's family cannot be cursed. When a person becomes born again, you are under the canopy of the blessing of Abraham, and the blessing is the solution to the causes of life. Shout hallelujah. So the good news is that every generational curse is reversible, no matter how long it has been. No matter how long it has been. Every generational curse is reversible. One of us shared a testimony, said for 37 years, nobody got married in their family. Anyone who tried it, the marriages broke down. It was from one crisis to the other. But then this person got born again, planted in a church here, and began to engage with the word of God. Settled down, and then suddenly everything opened up. Within 1 year, 11 marriages took place in the same family. That is one family, 11 marriages. The yoke broke, came under the canopy of Christ, and the blessing of Abraham began to speak, and the yoke was broken. For somebody hearing my voice today, every such yoke on your life shall be broken. In the name of Jesus Christ. Number two key is you must engage in serving God and the interest of his kingdom. Serving God and the interest of his kingdom. Why is that so? Because salvation brings us under the blessing, delivers us from the curse. But serving God keeps God's blessing flowing upon our lives. It keeps us under the reign of blessing. So we keep going from one blessing to the other. That's why the word of God makes it very clear to us in the book of Exodus chapter 23, verse 25 and 26. He said, you shall serve the Lord your God, and he shall bless your bread and your water. He shall bless your bread and your water. So as we engage in serving God, he begins to rain his blessings. The blessings continue to flow. That means it never runs dry. So continuity in stewardship is continuity in blessing. It's continuity in blessing. That's why we are told in the book of Matthew 6:33, you seek you first the kingdom of God and his righteousness, and all other things shall be added. Every other thing will be included as we commit ourselves to advancing the cause of God. Shout hallelujah. Amen. Somebody's story here is changing. Amen. If you are the one, say louder, amen. Amen. I said, somebody's story here is changing. Amen. If you are the one, say louder, amen. Amen. Therefore, today, expect every generational curse, whether it is diabolical or whatever the cause or source may be, expect it to be broken off today in the name of Jesus. If you believe it, say louder, amen. Amen. I said, expect it to be broken off in the name of Jesus. Amen. And we have said a curse is anything that is a negative pattern. If there's any negative pattern you have recognized in your family, recognized in your life, today, expect it to be terminated forever. Amen. In the name of Jesus Christ. Amen. Now, take note very importantly, faith is a vital necessity, but faith is a choice. You choose what to believe or what not to believe. You choose what to believe or what not to believe. You see, the truth is this, unbelief, God's servant, our father told us, unbelief is popular. There are more people in unbelief than there are in belief. But it's a choice. You have heard the word of God that makes it clear that you have access to liberty from every course of life. You choose what to believe and what not to believe. It's a choice. It's a choice. 12 spies were sent out. 10 came back with a bad report, the report of unbelief. Only 2 came back with a report of faith. Unbelief is always more than belief. It's always more. In Gideon's army, there were 32,000 people gathered. 22,000 went back out of unbelief. It's always more. So you make a choice, because faith is a personal virtue. He said, the judge shall live by his faith.
0: Habakkuk chapter 2 and verse 4. It's a personal, chapter 2 and verse 4. It's a personal virtue. So you must make a choice. When a person says he will be saved, Satan cannot stop him. The moment you make the choice for salvation, Satan has lost his power against your choice. So the moment you make your choice to believe what God has said, there's nothing Satan can do. The Bible says in 1 John chapter 5 verse 4, it says, whatsoever is born of God overcomes the world, and this is the victory that overcomes the world, even our faith. Satan is of no consequence where faith is in place. Therefore, I like each one of us to ensure our faith is alive. Because by your faith today, you are going to take delivery of your liberty. Whatever has represented any cycle of curses that has been celebrating anniversary in your life, or in your family, and in your lineage, today, that yoke shall be broken. If you believe it, say a loud amen. I said, if you believe it, say a loud amen. If you believe it, say the loudest amen. Lift your hand to heaven and give thanks to God for his word. Father, thank you for your word that has come my way today. Blessed be your holy name. You are worthy of all the praise and you are worthy of all the glory. In Jesus' precious name, we have prayed. And somebody who believes, say a loud amen. It is done. Surrender your life to Jesus. That is the starting point. No one can escape except they accept the way of salvation. Wherever you are not yet born again. You don't have a relationship with Jesus, a connection with Jesus. Wherever you are, this is your opportunity. I want to pray with you. I want to pray with you. I want to pray with you. Very quickly. You want to give your life to Jesus? You want to become a child of God? Is worthy of praise and worthy of glory. Also, there are those who are here who need to rededicate their lives to Jesus. Something has gone wrong somewhere. You know it in your heart. Nobody may know it, but inside your heart, you know you have lost connection with Jesus. It is not how he used to be before, and you want to return so that you can be restored. You want to rededicate your life to Jesus quickly. He's never tired of saving, never tired of delivering. Thank you, Lord. Thank you, Jesus. Blessed be your holy name. Hallelujah. Lift up your right hand as you pray this prayer after me from the depth of your heart. Say loud and clear, Lord Jesus, I come to you today as a sinner. I cannot help myself, but I know you died for me. On the third day, you rose again just to save me. Jesus, come into my life as my Lord and Savior. Take control of me from this day forward. I will follow you. No turning back. Thank you, Jesus, for saving me. In Jesus' name, amen. Keep your hand lifted. Father, thank you today for these precious ones. They have come today in response to your call. And we thank you, Lord, because no one comes to you that you ever reject. Thank you for accepting them. Let the blessings of salvation answer in each one of their lives. Thank you, Father, and thank you, Lord. In Jesus' precious name we are praying. Amen and amen. Congratulations. It's a brand new day for you.
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1: My name is Liberty Ariabere. I got born again 15 years ago, and I was afflicted with the spirit of diabetes. During the year 2017, July, my younger brother introduced me to this church. I started coming and started taking my medication. At the long run, 2018, this fasting, 21 days fasting and prayer was declared. That was how I engaged. And at the end of it all, I also had a WSF in my house. Before you know what is happening, that was how I got cured. No medication. Before then, I was having a blurred vision to the extent if I'm walking on the street, if you greet me without the use of glasses, I can't recognize you. All of a sudden, everything went down.
2: Praise the Lord. 4 years career breakthrough. I want to thank God for the grace to stand at this exotic altar today. My name is Ajiboye Kemi Filigia. I joined this commission 2005 when I had a terrible accident that claimed a lot of souls. But God of living faith saved me during the predicament that made me to stay over a year in the hospital. I have been believing God for career breakthrough. On this process of this, I followed the instruction given by God's servant by sharing the tracts, invite people to the church, and kingdom advancement. At the crossover night 2021, my father in the Lord Bishop David Oyedepo said we should give thanks and believe we are more than a conqueror in all our prayer requests. He also said we should put all our documented prayer requests under our feet for the confirmation that the cases has been settled. To the glory of God, on the 4th of January 2022, I was called that my name was among those chosen for the program after a long waiting period for my career international breakthrough. It's only God that did this. I give God all the glory. Praise the Lord.
3: Praise the Lord. Hallelujah. I'm Joseph Fanen Atehikal. I want to return all the glory to the God of this commission. For 7 good years, I was into drugs, smoking, and drinking. So in the course of 2021, prayer and fasting, the urge for smoking and drug abuse were gone. And I want to return all the glory to God. I used to do secular music, but in the course of that praying and fasting, I was transformed from secular to gospel. So I'm now a soul winner. And also my friends, like 4 of them that we used to smoke together, God used me to change them. And I'm also working on 20 more of them.
4: HIV positive turned negative. Please make it louder for Jesus. I had an evil diagnosis of HIV, and since then, I've been believing God for a turnaround. I was poised for a change this year, so I joined the 21 days prayer and fasting. I have been praying fervently with all the prayers and also praying for the expansion of God's kingdom. This season has really helped me, improved my spiritual and prayer life. After one of the services, I was prompted to go for a check after listening to other testimonies and also believing for a change. I had an encounter in my dream. I saw Papa with one key, which he said is winner's key, so I should take it. I got up, and that night I prayed fervently to my God that the fact that his servant has visited in my dream for the first time, that means I'm victorious. I just got back from the clinic, and to my amusement, I was confirmed HIV negative. Give Jesus a big, big hand. The physician told me he doesn't understand, and he says I should probably come for another test. I told him he shouldn't worry because I will come back and explain my victory. Papa, my faith has given me my final verdict. Thank you for the prayers, communion, and other mysteries. I give God all the praise. The testifier is Angela Graham, Your testimony is the next. Put those hands together for Jesus.

In service during the crossover, my feet was washed. I'm a privileged servant around the honor. So I saw the sanctuary people carrying the water that Papa washed his feet in. So I ran after them and I took a container and took out of the water. I took it home. My wife will help me in massaging from the back. It was affecting my neck already. So we massage. The second day, it was like a magic. And the third day, I'm free. Everything set. No more operation, no any arrangement. I want to give all the glory to Almighty God.

0: Welcome to the month of July, the beginning of the second half of the year. Listen, this month, my God, who is too faithful to fail, will surprise you by doing new things in every department of your life. How do I know? The Bible says so. Revelation 21:5, and I read, it says, "Behold, I make all things new. Therefore, watch out, because beginning from this month, God will begin to make all things new in your life. New open doors, new opportunities in every area, your health, your finances, your career, new ideas that will take you to new levels in life. And as that happens, remember that God, who has done this in your life, will make it permanent. Therefore, I curse every barrier on your path to these new things that God has in store for you. In the name of Jesus Christ, I command it to be clear out of the way. Congratulations. Happy New Month to you. And always remember, God is too faithful to fail as I await your testimony.
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2: Chapter 3. The Carpenters. Then lifted I up mine eyes, and saw, and behold, four horns. And I said unto the angel that talked with me, What be these? And he answered me, These are the horns which have scattered Judah, Israel, and Jerusalem. And the Lord showed me four carpenters. Then said I, What come these to do? And he spake, saying, These are the horns which have scattered Judah, so that no man did lift up his head. But these are come to fray them, to cast out the horns of the Gentiles, which lifted up their horn over the land of Judah, to scatter it. Zechariah 1:18-21. The horns in this scripture represent the acts of the wicked. The horns were there to scatter the people, so that none of them is able to raise his head. Hitherto, the devil had loaded the church with dangerous doctrines that terminate in mediocrity. All the people had to show for their Christianity were pious looks. The saying, as poor as church rat, was a common adage. The church became a committee of humiliated men. Consequently, everybody despised and began to look at the church with pity. Every time God wants to bring about a change, he raises men to scatter what the devil is doing. The carpenters here are human instruments who have come to terrify the horns. God sent me. Moreover, he called for a famine upon the land. He broke the whole staff of bread. He sent a man before them, even Joseph, who was sold for a servant, whose feet they hurt with fetters. He was laid in iron. Until the time that his word came, the word of the Lord tried him. The king sent and loosed him, even the ruler of the people, and let him go free. He made him lord of his house and ruler of all his substance, to bind his princes at his pleasure and teach his senators wisdom. Israel also came into Egypt, and Jacob sojourned in the land of Ham, and he increased his people greatly and made them stronger than their enemies. Psalm 105:16-24. Every time calamity is at the door, God sends tried, tested, and proven people for the purpose of redeeming his own people. Joseph said, God sent me here to preserve life. You thought you sent me. No, God sent me here. God says, I am the Lord, I change not. Every time there was an impending calamity, God had always prepared people whom he sent for the rescue of his people, to preserve them in famine. The Bible says, Behold, the eye of the Lord is upon them that fear him, upon them that hope in his mercy, to deliver their soul from death and to keep them alive in famine. Psalm 33:18-19. The Lord knoweth the days of the upright, and their inheritance shall be forever. They shall not be ashamed in the evil time, and in the days of famine they shall be satisfied. Psalm 37:18-19. God will always send whosoever he wills for the rescue of his people. With all humility, I boldly tell you that God sent me to preserve life, because a whole staff of bread is breaking before our very eyes. I remember very clearly in 1987, I was in the United States of America for a meeting when the Lord said to me, Get down home quick and make my people rich. They were very strong, compelling, and powerful words. So I abandoned everything I was doing, canceled all my engagements, and rushed down home immediately. God showed me something from 2 Corinthians 6:10. As poor, yet making many rich, as having nothing, and yet possessing all things. This scripture gave me courage. The Lord told me, even though you don't look rich, just go and do what I say you should do. No matter how you look, just go and do what I say. I will prove it. Friend, God sent me for your rescue so that you might be preserved in this impending great famine. That is, this global economic recession. I do believe that you are going to partake of the fullness of this commission. You must diligently hearken to the voice of the Lord your God and observe to do whatever he commands you through my mouth. Then the Lord your God will set you on high above all nations of the earth. It is your God that will set you up. No devil can challenge you. When God stretches forth his hand, who can turn it back? When he lifts up, who can let down? The Bible says, believe in the Lord your God, so shall ye be established. Believe his prophets, so shall ye prosper. 2 Chronicles 20, verse 20. Who confirmeth the word of his servant and performeth the counsel of his messengers? Isaiah 44, verse 25. You are not programmed to partake in this famine. You are not destined to be a victim. When Jesus came, he knew his commission and declared it very clearly. I say this over and over again. God sent me. He said, go and make my people rich. That is an assurance that wherever I stand, poverty must not survive. Not because I am anything in myself, but because there is a commission that God has committed to back up. That is the reason we shed tears of joy when we see things happen, because they don't come out of human strength, but out of a divine backup. How is it that hands are laid on somebody's head and everything about him just experiences a turnaround? It has nothing to do with the hand. It is God backing up the commission. Poverty is not permitted to survive wherever this commission is represented. Recently, I was in Ethiopia for a seminar. The Holy Ghost spoke to me that there was a plague of poverty upon the nation. When I got to Ethiopia, I anointed the ground. I cursed poverty there and then. I said, beginning from this church, Lord, turn the destiny of this nation. After I taught the people, God wants you to prosper. Stop seeing yourself as poor. The offering multiplied by three. Friend, I am under an obligation to declare to you what the voice of the Lord has spoken to me. I am here for a revolution. We are not here trying to minister to people. We are here to establish a turnaround for them. In Zechariah 1 verse 17, God said, cry yet, saying, thus saith the Lord of hosts, my cities through prosperity shall yet be spread abroad. Now that he has commissioned us to spread abroad, it is a proof that he has destined us to prosper. What you will begin to experience as you anchor your faith on this commission will make you a surprise to yourself. Like the carpenters mentioned in Zechariah 1 verse 21, this ministry is a terror to the kingdom of darkness. Sometime last year, someone in the occult got saved in our church in Ibadan. Few days before then, God had shown him a church in his dream and told him that there he would be given a gift. On his way to visit his family some days later, his car broke down right in front of the church signpost on the expressway. As he looked at the signpost, it struck him that that was the same church shown him in his dream. He set out in search of the church. After three discouraging hours, he found the place, went in just at the tail end of the service, and gave his life to Christ. Other members of the cult, which he belonged to in Lagos, later called him to threaten him for humiliating us before these Jesus people. After he got saved, he told the pastor all that he had in his house, all his altars and occultic junk. The pastor told him to anoint where he kept all those things. A few days later, his house caught fire and only the anointed place where the junk were kept got burnt. The occult people got so enraged and built a ritual coffin for him. They called him and said to him, in 3 days' time, you will be a dead man. He boldly said to them, the God of Bishop Oyedepo shall fight you. The coffin you have built for me, you shall be buried in it. 2 days later, the head of the occultic group died mysteriously. Friend, there are God's carpenters on the earth. Their mission is to terrify the wicked and stop them from oppressing the innocent. Friend, power past power. I am glad to let you know that there is no witch or wizard that can overturn your destiny in God as long as you take the things that God is speaking to you through me seriously. We are here to stop the devil. The richest men in this nation will come out of the church. This is because I am sent by God with this commission. And the husbandman that laboreth must be first partaker of the fruits, 2 Timothy 2 verse 6. As long as you will labor to follow the dictates of this commission, you will be the first partaker of the fruits. I am glad to tell you that the four carpenters are for the four corners of the world. We have men commissioned to terrify the kingdom of darkness and rescue God's people from bondage. Men sent by God to stop the pharaohs of this world and say to the Red Sea, enough is enough. That is what we are doing. You must erase the mentality that the enemy is responsible for your not going forward. A woman testified that she anointed her house, and when fire came, it could not engulf the place. It was the power of God that quenched the fire. I have said all this to establish your liberty. It is not possible for the enemy to stop you when you are under the ministry of the carpenters. The time for the open manifestation of the sons of God is here. Malachi 3 verse 18 says, "Then shall ye return and descend between the righteous and the wicked, between him that serveth God and him that serveth him not." It is happening already. Now is the time when the world will begin to envy the church. It has begun already. What the world struggles to touch, we don't even give a thought to get, nor do we even lift a finger before it comes. That is the reason they will come to us and say, "Teach us his ways and we'll walk in his paths." I am sent for your rescue, not because I am better than you are. I am only commissioned to do what I am doing. Whatever God has commissioned, he is committed to perform. We are in the midst of a commission that represents plenty. We have no part with lack. God has sent me like he sent Joseph to preserve life in a time when destruction has become imminent and finances are holding multitudes captive. No one under this ministry is permitted to be poor nor programmed for affliction. God told me, "Go and stop the tears of mankind." I heard him very well. God sent me for your financial rescue. Every church where I have ever ministered, whether I teach healing or minister on divine protection by the mystery of this commission, such churches flourish. Come into the grand design of God for escape. God has marked out a strategy for escape. The prophet Elijah visited the widow of Zarephath. He told her, "I bring you a way of escape. Make for me first what you wanted to make for you and your son, and you will never lack throughout this famine." She embraced this way of escape and entered into the ark of mysterious supplies. God's program for man is always executed by men whose faithfulness have been proved by God in a particular area for which the men are being sent. I am sent for your rescue.
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0: Do not wait. Do not delay. Do not be left out. It is happening. It is happening.
5: Clearing the mist of the year 2026. Open door greetings in the name of Jesus Christ. Amen. As we all know, the month of June and July constitutes the mist of the year, with 5 months on either sides of the divide. Haggai 1 verse 1, Haggai 2 verse 1. We discover from scriptures that the mist of the year is ordained a season of spiritual awakening in God's agenda. As it is written, "O Lord, revive thy work in the midst of the years. In the midst of the years make known." Habakkuk 3 verse 1 to 2 and verse 6. However, according to the book of Haggai, the spirit of God's people was stirred up in the month of June to begin to engage in the work of the Lord as a priority. Haggai 1 verse 1 to 14. And the outcome was an outbreak of earth-shaking revival in the month of July, ordains to make the glory of the latter house greater than the former. Haggai 2 verse 1 to 9. Therefore, the mist of the year is a season of revival, which connotes, among others, a season of spiritual labor. Haggai 1 verse 14. A season of greater glory. Haggai 2 verse 1 and verse 6 to 9. A season of passionate pursuit after God and the interest of his kingdom. Habakkuk 3 verse 2. But what is the target of this mist of the year season? A season of supernatural breakthrough. Habakkuk 3 verse 4 to 6 and verse 17 to 19. Massive salvation and ingathering of souls into the church. Daniel 12 verse 3. John 15 verse 8. Cell growth and replication, where each cell is required to birth a minimum of one new cell within the season. Exodus 18 verse 21 to 24. Acts 5 verse 42. every member is required to enter into a covenant of sacrificial dimension of stewardship towards this task. 2 Chronicles 15 verse 12 to 15, Psalm 50 verse 5, Psalm 126 verse 1 to 6. Individuals are to define their schedule of engagement on the prayer altar. Daniel 60 verse 10, Isaiah 66 verse 7 to 8, Matthew 6 verse 6 to 13, and verse 17 to 19. Each one should target at least one established soul both in the cell and in the church this season. Psalm 2 verse 8, 1 Corinthians 9 verse 20 to 22. We must keep our faith alive to secure the hand of God towards the realization of this prophetic agenda, both as individuals, WSF, and the church. Isaiah 53 verse 1, 1 Kings 8 verse 15, Matthew 9 verse 29. Therefore, in line with biblical timelines and by the prompting of the Holy Spirit, the period of 1st June to 31st July 2026 is declared a season of revival and spiritual awakening that will lead to explosive church growth and supernatural change of story for all engaging individuals. Remain ever blessed. Jesus is Lord.

0: that you have been blessed by God's Word today. For prayers, counseling, and inquiries about other Living Faith Church services, kindly reach out to our Global Contact Center on +234 70 80 63 8000. 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
1: Gateways to financial fortune. And we're on part three today. Please listen very well. Pay full attention. It's about to change your position for the better in the name of Jesus. God wants us to prosper. The Holy Ghost said, I wish above all things that thou mayest prosper and be in health, even as thy soul prospereth. That means developing spiritual capacity is essential in defining the limits of prosperity God can entrust into our lives. We need to develop required spiritual capacity so as to bear the weight of His glory that is reserved for us. Glory is in weight. Said the present affliction, for a moment, cannot be compared with the weight of glory that is to be revealed. And it takes capacity to bear weight. It takes capacity to bear weight. And it tempts no man with evil. It will not load you with more than your spiritual capacity can bear, so you don't crash. Let's be open to the word. In that great scripture in Job 22 and verse 21 down to 25, it said, acquaint now thyself with God, and then you'll be at peace. Thereby shall good come unto thee. Receive, I pray thee, the law from his mouth, and lay up his words in your heart. If you return to the Almighty, you shall be built up. You shall put iniquity far from your tabernacle. Then shall thou lay up gold as dust, and the gold of Ophir as the stones of the brook. Yea, the Almighty shall be thy defense, and thou shalt have plenty of silver. Now watch, there is a law. There is the word required to make the Lord deliver. Please build spiritual capacity. Let me show you two reasons why you need to. One, the greatest temptation of prosperity is pride. We saw that in Deuteronomy chapter 8, verse 11 to 17. You have built goodly houses, your seed is multiplied, then multiplied. Then you say in thy heart, my hand and my power has gotten me this wealth. Verse 17. That's why we need to build spiritual capacity that helps us to appreciate God as the source of every good thing in our life. Carnal believers are very cheaply prone to pride. Yet, outstanding events in our lives, they are purely the acts of the grace of God. Now, in Deuteronomy chapter 32 and verse 15, we saw Israel here. He said, call him Jeshurun, wax fat and kicked. Thou art waxing fat, thou art grown thick, thou art covered with fatness. Then he forsook God, which made him, and lightly esteemed the rock of his salvation. And you know what God said? I will hide my face from him, and let me see what his end will be. May God not hide his face from you. And he said, I will hide my face, verse 20, from him, and let me see what his end will be. That's why we need to get acquainted with God, to know what displeases him and see of it. Number two reason we need to build spiritual capacity is that every of God's agenda requires patience for full-scale delivery. Requires patience for full-scale delivery. Every word of God we receive is a seed and requires patience to deliver. Now the parable you see is this. The seed is the word of God. And that which fell on good ground are they which receive the word and understand it, and they go forth to bring forth fruit. With patience, verse 15, Luke 8, verse 15, they bring forth fruit with patience. Now, watch the kind of patience. Murmuring free patience, you need capacity. They that murmur in the wilderness while we destroy by the destroyer. Complain free patience. The people complained, and God heard it and displeased him, and the anger of God was provoked. Numbers 11:1. 1 Corinthians 10:10. they murmured, they were destroyed. They complained, God's anger was released. Non-staggering patience. Let God be true and no men liars. Abraham staggered not at the promise of God through unbelief. He was strong in faith, giving glory to God. God glorifying patience. Even when you are being mocked, God, he was strong in faith, giving glory to God. And then Isaac came. Praise God. God confident patience. I mean, God said it, I believe it. That settles it. That kind of prayer, it's not just waiting. Waiting and complaining is destroying the thing. That's why we need to build spiritual capacity. Now watch. After my raw encounter with my son David, direct revelations, this is my plan for prosperity. There was no physical manifestation at all. At all. But I believe it's so bad. I was saying it so loud. Everyone wondered what's wrong with him. I mean, that was 82. By 84, we were believing God for 3,000 to pay off the rent of our church facility. 82, 84. You don't have holy patience, you're not a candidate. Holy patience, non-complaining patience, non-murmuring patience, God-confident patience. That's why you need to build capacity. God, you say, I've examined you. It's okay, canceled. Go and start again. Go and start again. You start again, say, another time. Oh God, what is all this? Cancel. Go and restart. Many are restarting and restarting because they lack that working knowledge that patience is required. If you don't know these things, you won't get set for it and you'll be repeating the same thing day in, day out, starting and restarting, starting and restarting, starting and restarting. She's here. Ask her when I'm not there. Whether one day I complained. We had a gate, but the church had a gate because I live in the church office. But there was no gate man. I was the gate man. Whether you are a robber or nothing, when you knock, I will come and open for you. Amen. But that I sat down one day and said, what is all this? We had only one toilet the whole church was using. And they passed through our sitting room to get to the toilet. You don't have your bath at 5 a.m., forget it that day. Some are coming to church straight to the toilet. But was that where we were living before? No. That's where job assignment brought us into. You are going places. Yeah. Can I tell you, see, there are people here that the only problem you have now is lack of patience. They start, they withdraw, they restart, they withdraw. They keep starting and restarting all their life. It's over today. Amen. The help you need to remain consistent is coming on your way today. Yeah. Somebody asked me, he said, Brother David, do you ever have problems? I said, maybe they came, I didn't know. God is not slow. He makes all things beautiful in his time. God is not slow. He makes all things beautiful in his time. I was using my beetle to carry members to where they would catch a bus. That will tell you how many members were there. One of my grandsons gave a testimony. His father was in this church as one of the first four people in church. I entered the car and then two people will be in front of the beetle. I'll be the third one using one hand to drive. It takes patience. No smart, genius boy will start school from 100-level university. He will start from crèche. You will give him food bag. He will have sleeping time in the school. It's growing. Later we get to primary school, no more sleeping. Please receive the grace for patience. When God made the promise to Abraham, he swore. And when he has patiently endured, he obtained. It came from God directly, yet he had to patiently endure for delivery. Please learn patience. Giants don't grow overnight. Giants grow overnight. Giants don't rise overnight. They rise over time. When that God grew up overnight and gave a shade to Jonah, he disappeared the following morning. Please understand this process. In Leviticus chapter 19, verse 23 to 25, he said, when you get to the land and you plant a manner of fruits, it shall be unholy. For 3 years, you shall not eat thereof. In the fourth year, you shall be holy only unto the Lord. Then from the fourth year, you keep eating. How many will do it for 4 solid years without complaining? Receive that grace today. Yeah. Receive that grace today. Yeah. Abraham had to engage patience to obtain the promise. If you're Abraham's seed, you do the works of Abraham. Please receive grace for patience to obtain the promise. Let me hear your loudest amen. Yeah. This church was in a storehouse that had no cross ventilation, with benches, maximum capacity, maybe 250. The floor was not paved. You'd be sweating all over your body. And then when we grew, we went outside, open air. We start service at 5:30 a.m. to catch, you know, to avoid the sun. The anointing will come, the sun will meet us there. And then the Grass Cathedral grew. Grass Cathedral in the city. Now see what is happening around the world today. Patience. Patience. Patience. When we built Frederick K.C. Press Hall, it's about 1,000 capacity. We danced around that building like this. Re-raw dance on a Sunday morning to celebrate it. March 4, 1990. See where we are today. We are going places. It takes patience to make the most of the covenant. Receive that grace today. In Jesus' name. We're looking at how God blesses. How God blesses. Please note that by covenant, God's blessings are released upon the works of our hands. So only working hands are candidates for his blessings. And whatsoever he doeth, it shall prosper. Psalm 1, numbers 1 to 5. Satan said to God, "And you have blessed the work of his hand, and his substance is greatly increased in the land." Talking about Job. God blesses the works of our hands, through which increases our substance on the earth. The sluggard shall not sow by reason of the cold. Therefore shall he beg in harvest and have nothing. Proverbs chapter 13, numbers 4. Work is a covenant requirement for prosperity. Work is a covenant requirement for prosperity. Because wealth gotten by vanity shall diminish, but he that gathers by labor shall increase. Nothing is a substitute for working. Not faith. Show me your faith without your works. I show my faith by my works. Not the anointing. Christ had the Holy Ghost without measure. Yet he said, "I must walk." Yes. He woke up in the same way it is day. The night coming where no one can walk. Not revelation. Paul said, "I labor more abundantly than them all, yet not I." But this is God that was me. You want to see his blessings? Put your hands to work. His blessings coming upon the works of your hand. I don't have a work. Now you have. You just have not cared to find it. Whatever your hand findeth to do, do it with all your might. Do it with all. Find something doing. There is nobody without something to offer. There is no one without something to add as value. One of our young men here at Covenant University went on NYC and was doing lessons around the secondary schools in the area. He returned with 2.4 million. You wonder, can that be found in a place? Oh, yes. He found it. One was doing NYC in Zaria and was buying vegetables, tomato and coal, and bring to a railway station in Kaduna. She bought a Jeep by the end of the NYC. Whatever your hand findeth to do, let your hand be working hands, sir. Let your hand be working hands. Young man, let your hand be working hands. All these kind of things people are running around with, Beth Niger, you know, nonsense. That's no joke. Listen to me. Without any much revelation on these things, I bought myself the first pair of shoes while I was in, secondary school. Three. I labored. I don't have to. I have an above blessed family. I was the only one that had the bicycle while I was in secondary school. If any boy wants to, he has to beg me. I was a rider. But I walked and bought the... It was like a vehicle to me. We got to school, other people are saying, "My father bought me this, my mother bought..." I said, "I bought myself this one." They called the shoe Apollo. You know, Apollo is in the sky. Amen. You better wake up and walk. Can I tell you this? Giants are going to rise here.
2: Amen.
1: Giants will rise here. God's blessings are released upon the works of our hands. From today, you will not labor in vain.
2: Amen.
1: You will not labor in vain.
2: Amen.
1: You will not go asleep while others are laboring.
2: Amen.
1: You will not end up begging when they are triumphing.
2: Amen.
1: In the name of Jesus.
2: Amen.
1: Abraham was a hard worker. He was big in cattle business, in gold and in silver. through the work of his hand. God said, I will bless you and make your name great and you shall be a blessing. And Abraham went to work to make it happen. Go to work. It will also happen. Can I hear your amen?
2: Yes.
1: Go to work. It's better to have more than enough to do than not enough to do. It's better to have more than enough to do than not to have enough to do. Number two way God blesses us is through the reign of divine ideas. The reign of divine ideas. Divine insight gave Joseph his place in space. Inasmuch as God has shown you all these, there's none as wise and different as you are. Take over. God blesses us through divine insight. Divine insight gave the man Daniel his place in space. They came bow down and worship him. There's a God in heaven that reveals secrets. So you have the father of all secrets is your father. So reach out to him for the secret of the way forward in your life. And as I was in the days of my youth, when the secret of God was upon my tabernacle, that made him the greatest businessman of his day, access to divine insight. The secret belongs to God, the thing that I revealed, it belongs to us. So go ask for it. What will you have me to do, Jesus? We just remove the veil. You can see it. A young man read this book, Wisdom Diary, booklet. And the third clip there said, living without walking is dying without knowing. So he had $100 billion. So he bought brush and bought polish. Became a shoe shiner. He had trained a computer looking for work. No work was coming. When he saw that, he said, no, I don't want to decay. I don't want to die. He began with shoe shining. God began to bless it. In Liberia then, building a story building was quite a good man. He built one. Can I hear your amen?
2: Amen.
1: Whatever your hand findeth to do, what? No one here will end up a beggar.
2: Amen.
1: No one here will end up a beggar.
2: Amen.
1: Your days of flourishing are finally here.
2: Amen.
1: Your days of flourishing are finally here.
2: Amen.
1: Let me hear your loudest amen.
2: Amen.
1: We saw that played out in the life of Jacob, how he raised cattle after the choice of his color. And by that, he beat Laman's scheme, hands down. Divine insight is coming your way.
2: Amen.
1: Divine creativity is coming your way.
2: Amen.
1: You'll never be stranded again.
2: Amen.
1: In the name of Jesus.
2: Amen.
1: Now, this is the lot of givers. When you are a tither and you are a kingdom promotion investor, the heavens over you is open. And what comes out is rain. Rain is a type of the Holy Spirit, and it makes people of quick understanding. So you come under the reign of divine ideas. As a tither, as a kingdom promotion investor, the heavens value is open and rain is poured out. And according to Isaiah chapter 11 verse 1 to 2, he said, these seven spirits of God will make you of quick understanding in the fear of the Lord. Quick understanding. You can catch what God is saying by time. Concerning any issue of concern to you. Watch out for it in the name of Jesus. Number three, through divine favor, as you saw it played out in the life of Joseph, favor found him in the house of Potiphar, favor found him in the prison, favor took him to the palace. You are changing level. You are changing level. You are changing level. But if you check Joseph's story, and Joseph went out to do his business, he was a doer. He was a domestic staff. He was working genuinely with his heart. He went out to do his business. Favor followed him. And the master gave him all his household as overseer. He got to the prison. Is there nothing to do here today? What's happening? Whatever was done in the prison, Joseph was the doer of it. Favor was landing on the works of his hand. And favor took him up to the palace. We are changing level. Favor will locate you.
2: Amen.
1: Favor will locate you.
2: Amen.
1: Favor will find you.
2: Amen.
1: In the name of Jesus. Next, through priestly blessings. God blesses his people through priestly blessings. God blesses people through priestly blessings. If you saw in the book of Numbers chapter 6, verse 27, the word says, Let's wind up to 23. Speak unto to Aaron unto his son, saying, on this wise shall ye bless the children of Israel. Priesthood has a core responsibility of proclaiming blessings. After this manner shall ye bless the children of Israel. The Lord bless thee and keep thee. The Lord make his face to shine upon thee and be gracious unto thee. The Lord lift up his countenance upon thee and give thee peace. He said, and they shall put my name upon the children of Israel, and I will bless them. They will proclaim it, I will confirm it. The priest will proclaim the blessings, and I will confirm it. The priest will proclaim it, and I will confirm it. They will proclaim these blessings in my name, and I will confirm it. They will proclaim the blessings in my name, and I will confirm it. So, blessing is a core ministry of priesthood. But interestingly, blessings don't flow uphill. Blessings like a river only flows downhill. And so, Melchizedek proclaimed a blessing upon Abraham because he was placed higher than Abraham. And so Hebrews chapter 7 and verse 1 to 7, we saw that episode repeated, saying without all contradiction, verse 7, the less is blessed of the better. Without all, in this proud and arrogant generation, please hear this. Your spiritually equal cannot proclaim blessing on you. Blessing can flow from your colleague to your life. It flows from your senior to your life. It's not by anything. It's an election of grace. Election of what?
2: Grace.
1: I drew so much from Wigglesworth. Wigglesworth is a local man that never went to school. He only spoke two correct English, statements of English. But endowed by God. He had what I needed. And I subscribed to it. See what God is doing to this. My superiority over all devils came through his ministry. We are going places. Please hear me. No matter the anointing, anyone you are not subject to spiritually cannot flow into your life. Please take it. Take it. Don't let where you are confuse you. We were in this sanctuary before Egan went to heaven. Well, I'd be stupid to think that I'm now a senior. There's one kind of small thing here. It remains a source of flow for me, even in heaven.
3: Praise the Lord.
1: Please wake up. That's why many people are struggling today. God has not got what to confirm. Because what they proclaim is what God confirms. And what they proclaim and you receive is what God confirms. Every word proclaimed on you today shall be confirmed with speed.
2: Amen.
1: You are changing level.
2: Amen.
1: You are changing level.
2: Amen.
1: You are changing level.
2: Amen.
1: You are changing level.
2: Amen.
1: You are changing level.
2: Amen.
1: You are changing level.
2: Amen.
1: I had some people along my path when they talk about those people, place over them. They speak lightly. Oh yes, brother, again, it's doing okay, it's fine. Yeah, hand is laid on them, but nothing is flowing. Oh yeah, Brother Copeland, he says, quite a guy. He's doing very well. It's okay. It's okay. Because nothing is flowing to them, nothing is showing in their lives. Nothing is flowing. Nothing is showing. Please, let this grace flow. There's a lot in it. That woman's husband passed on, and she didn't know what else to do. Oh God of this commission, show yourself. We saw the two of them on the platform today. The wife that God used to bring the husband back to life. Please give the Lord a big hand of praise. So I didn't know what else to do. So I called on the God of this commission. I called on the God of my father and then the angel of this commission. And God showed up.
3: Hallelujah.
1: The husband brought back to life. The tongue was already out. Jesus came in. That's how blessings flow. In the name of Jesus Christ, you are going places.
2: Amen.
1: You are going places.
2: Amen.
1: No one's head will run dry of blessing here again.
2: Amen.
1: In the name of Jesus.
2: Amen.
1: Blessings are not proclaimed to entertain us, to impress us, but to impact us. Today's blessings will impact on your life.
2: Amen.
1: Well, go with this today. The siege of misfortune is over in your life. The siege of misfortune is over in your life. make his other proclaim a blessing on Abraham. Blessed be Abraham of God, possessor of heaven and earth. What a heavy statement. And Jesus said he saw Abraham sitting and Lazarus sitting at his foot, at his footstool. The Holy Ghost came and said, Christ hung upon the tree so you can become partakers of the blessing of Abraham. And the same word says, if you are belong to Christ, you are Abraham's seed, and he has according to the promise. He possessed the heavens, so he possessed the earth to the heavens. By that proclamation, you are changing level.
2: Yeah.
1: No matter the heat on this earth, it will not reach you.
2: Yeah.
1: Today is a covenant day of favor. A lifetime of labor can never compare with one day of favor. God will decorate your labor with favor.
2: Yeah.
1: God will decorate your labor with favor.
2: Yeah.
1: God will decorate your labor with favor.
2: Yeah.
1: God will decorate your labor with favor.
2: Yeah.
1: God will decorate your labor with favor.
2: Yeah.
1: And I will give you favor, and when they go out, they will not go empty. Exodus 3:21. Favor is the cure for emptiness. Your life will not be empty again.
2: Yeah.
1: And the Lord gave them favor. Exodus 12:36. And transferred the wealth of Egypt to them overnight. In the name of Jesus, every of your labor in the past that has not yielded will yield back as a dream of the night.
2: Yeah.
1: But we don't wait for favor. We entreat favor. We provoke favor. We trigger favor. Stop waiting for it. It's entreated. He said, even the rich among the people shall entreat thy favor. Psalm 45 and verse 12. Let's look at some of the keys for provoking favor on our lives. Number one, the fear of God. When the fear of God becomes our lifestyle, favor becomes our natural experience. Favor becomes our natural experience. The testimony of Joseph anchors on that statement, but I fear God. Genesis 42 and verse 18. But I fear God. But I fear God. But I fear God. How can I do this thing and sin against God? The fear of God. Favor pursued him from the pit where they wanted to kill him. People won't let them kill him. In Pharaoh's house, Potiphar's house, the line of Potiphar's wife will not allow them to shoot him. God will not allow them, will allow Potiphar to shoot him. Got to the prison, favor followed him to the prison. He obtained favor. Genesis 39, verse 21 to 22. And favor catapulted him to the palace. All on the ground of the fear of God as a lifestyle. Receive grace to embrace the fear of God as a lifestyle from today. By this anointing today, I release upon every one of us afresh the spirit of the fear of the Lord. And I will put my spirit within them. They shall walk in my ways. In the name of Jesus, that spirit that enables us to live a life that pleases God as a lifestyle is released today in the name of Jesus.
2: Yeah.
1: Ezekiel 37 and verse 27. He said, and I will put my spirit within them and it will help them to walk in my ways. They shall keep my statutes. They shall walk in my statutes and keep them. I will put my spirit within them. I'll put my spirit within you and cause you to walk in my statutes. Enable you to walk in my statutes. You shall keep my judgments and do them. It's not by power nor by might. I therefore, by this anointing, release that spirit of the fear of the Lord that enables us to walk in the fear of God in our lives in the name of Jesus Christ. So shall it be. In Jesus' name. The fear of God is one way to entreat the favor of God in our lives. Number two, an ever-growing love for God. Ever-growing love for God. Ever-growing love for God. Sir, whatever is not growing is dying. Love is a spiritual virtue with unlimited capacity for growth. That is the length, the breadth, the depth, and the height of love that we must crave for. And the more we enter into this growing love for God, the more we are filled with all the fullness of God, commanding dominion naturally. Ephesians chapter 3, verse 17 to 19. We must not watch our first love to die. First love means the love that came your way as salvation. Grow it. And as we grow it, we are growing in favor. As we grow in love for God, we grow in favor. For we know that all things work together for good to them that love God. So the more of his love at work in us, the more of those things keep working together for good. Eyes have not seen, nor ears heard, what God has in store for them that love him. Growing love for God is one of the triggers of favor. Not love of the past. Not I love you in singing. Raw love for God. He that has my commandment and keeps is the one that loves me. And if you love me, I'll manifest myself to you. So, raw love for God. Proven love for God. Do you love me? Oh yeah. Go after my lamb. Are you sure you love me? Oh yes, Lord. Go after my sheep. Real proven love for God. You keep growing in it. Keep growing in it. Favor will always trail his lover. And you are the one God is talking about. As your love for God keeps growing, God's favor keeps multiplying in your direction. That shall be your experience. In the name of Jesus. And Solomon loved the Lord and proved that he did. God so loved the word he gave. Solomon also gave to prove that he loved God. And God came down to him on Mount Gibeon. Ask whatever you want. That's favor. And after he asked, okay, that which I have not asked, I've also added to you. That's favor. That's favor. That's what the love of God does. It triggers the favor of God upon our lives. Number three, increasing revelation. Good understanding gives favor. But the way of the ignorant is hard. As understanding blossoms, favor is lavished. Favor is unleashed. Favor is delivered. If you watch the story of Joseph and Daniel, what brought them into favor was their understanding. Inasmuch as God has shown you all this, there's no one as wise as you are. Take over. Favor was delivered on the platform of revelation. God has shown you all this. Now, favor is your portion. Have it. When God revealed his secret through Daniel, they came bow down and worship and hand over the kingdom to him. Access to divine secret, divine insight, gave Daniel his place in space. By growing revelation, we keep growing from glory to glory to glory to glory without end. That's your portion. That's your portion. That's your portion. That's your portion. Say, arise, shine, your light is come, and the glory of God is risen upon thee. The Gentiles will come to your light, and their kings will bring up your rising. Who are these that fly as a cloud? Nothing flies like favor. Nothing flies like favor. That fly took Joseph from the prison to the palace. Nothing flies like favor. A cattle became the most reputable being in Babylon. Nothing flies like favor. Although you are forsaken, I know one went through thee, I will make thee by revelation and eternal excellency, the joy of many generations. Nothing flies like favor. This one shall become a thousand, and a small one a strong nation. I, the Lord, will hasten it in time. All on the basis of revelation. Revelation. So growing revelation is revolutionary in nature. It keeps changing our stories supernaturally, dramatically. Can see?

both of the wisdom of God and knowledge of God, how unsearchable are his ways and his paths past finding out. Stop claiming to know. What you know is what determines where you are now. If you know better, you go up better. You won't know how much you don't know until you know more. Let's not think that he knows anything, that he knows nothing yet as he ought to know. Let's commit to it, sir. Let's commit to it. Let's commit to it. Settle with the word. Your spiritual capacity is a powerful, powerful determinant of your overall prosperity. I wish above all things that you prosper and be in it, even as thy soul prospereth. Revelation is the prosperity of the soul. How much light your soul gains access to is what determines your level of spiritual maturity when you're putting them to work. You're putting them to work. Commit to it. Commit to it. You are going places. Commit to it. You are going places. Commit to it. You are going places. July 19 this year will make it 50 years that I caught Matthew 33. And I was on the field even yesterday. It's still driving me. Amen. This week we came down with 5, 6, 7 souls on the field. In spite of my busy schedule running up and down, we delight. You see, revelation can be self-motivating. You can't catch it and look away. I caught it July 19. I wrote that thing July 19. My wife signed it September 12th. July 19, 1976. Is it today? Come on now, give the Lord a big hand of praise. So I'm 50 years young in Matthew 33. It has never failed once. Seek ye first. Has never failed me once. In the name of Jesus, grace to crave for increasing revelation. Receive it now. Yes. You never run out of favor as you do. Yes. In the precious name of Jesus. Yes. In the precious name of Jesus. Yes. Well, by this anointing, a seal of favor is going home with you. Yeah. All these factors will start delivering your life like a dream of the night. Yeah. Finally, engage a left tie of thanksgiving and praise. It's a trigger of favor. When Esther put on her royal apparel called the garment of praise, she obtained favor from the king. And that led to the rescue of the whole Jewish people in the land. We saw a little damsel here in Mark chapter 6, verse 21 to 23, Herodias' daughter. She danced on Herod's birthday and pleased the king and others with him well. And the king swore unto her, ask me anything, even though you have of my kingdom, I shall be yours. Favor erupted on the platform of praise. Let the people praise, O God, then shall the earth see thy increase, and God shall bless us, and all the ends of the earth shall fear him. Don't let your praise stop in church and in fellowship. Take your praise to your bedroom. Let them sing aloud upon their beds. Let your praise follow you to your bedroom. Let your heart be a praising heart, a thanksgiving heart. You never run out of favor. It's a good thing to give thanks to the Lord. You sing praise on his name. Then he will exalt your horn, like the horn of a unicorn shall be anointed with fresh oil. You shall still bring forth fruit in old age. Just subscribe to it and see how God will be decorating your life with favor. Favor is an opportunity to engage this is release of in Jesus' name. Today is our special anointing service, and a lot has been said about that already. But the Bible says in Exodus 30, verse 31, it said, and thou shalt speak unto the children of Israel, saying, this shall be an holy anointing oil unto me throughout your generations. So it's not a church doctrine. God introduced it and said it's for all generations of Abraham. And by redemption, we are a part of that generation of Abraham. Galatians 3 and verse 29, if you be Christ, then you are Abraham's seed and he has according to the promise. That means this mystery will keep delivering result throughout the generations of believers. That includes you and me. In the precious name of Jesus Christ, today, this mystery will set you apart for honor. Yes. Set you apart for favor. Yes. Distinguish you wherever you find yourself. Yes. In the name of Jesus Christ. Yes. In the

0: name of Jesus Christ. What is in the oil that we expect to see manifest today? Isaiah chapter 10, verse 27, it shall come to pass in that day that the burden of the wicked shall be taken from your shoulder and his yoke from your neck, and the yoke shall be destroyed because of the anointing. So expect the yoke of misfortune to be destroyed today. Everything choking your life, expect such to be destroyed today by the anointing. Number two, what is in the oil? The breakthrough power of God. As you saw in Isaiah 45 and verse 1 to 3, God said the Lord is anointed Cyrus, who has ever holding, to subdue nations before him, and I will loose the loins of kings. I'll go before him and make the crooked path straight. I will break in pieces the gates of brass and cut in sunder the bars of iron. I will also give unto him the treasures of darkness, the hidden riches of secret places, that thou mayest know that I, the Lord, which called thee by thy name, am the God of Israel. Supernatural breakthrough comes by the anointing. As you are anointed today, no barrier stands your way forward again. Yeah. God will break into pieces the gates of brass, yeah, and cut in sunder the bars of iron. Yeah. In the name of Jesus. Yeah. Everybody on your way forward shall be destroyed today. Yeah. Number three, what's in the oil? The healing power of God. Jesus told his 12, go ahead and preach. And he gave them the oil, I believe, because in verse 11 and 12, they went forth and preached everywhere and anointed with oil men that were sick and healed them. Jesus is saying that the anointing oil is still working now. So they got healed. Mark chapter 6, verse 7, and then verse 11 and 12. They anointed with oil men that were sick and healed them. In James chapter 5, verse 14 and 15, is any sick among you? Call upon the elders of the church. Let them pray over him. The prayer of faith shall save the sick, and the Lord shall raise him up. If he has committed any sin, he shall be forgiven him. It raises people from their dead bed, from their sick bed. You are rising up today. Yeah. If you came with any sickness, it's not going to return with you. Yeah. It must drop here today. Yeah. And it's dropping here now. Yeah. What's in the oil? Number four, the restoration power of God. Whatever you may have lost in the course of the battles of life, as you are anointed today, God will bring them back. God will bring them back. Yeah. Your lost business will come back. Yeah. Your lost marriage will come back. Yeah. Your lost career will be restored. Yeah. Your lost job will be restored. Yeah. In Joel chapter 2, verse 23, the word said, be glad, ye children of Zion, and rejoice in the Lord your God, for he has given you the former rain moderately, and caused to come down for you the rain, the former and the latter in the first month, and the floor shall be filled with wheat. And I will restore to you the years that the locust has eaten. So the anointing restores years. By the anointing today, all that you have lost shall be restored. Yeah. You shall eat in plenty and glorify the name of the Lord, who has dealt wondrously with you. By this anointing, things will turn in your favor. Yeah. Number five, what is in the oil? Joy and rejoicing. Call it joy unspeakable, full of glory. The anointing is called the oil of joy. Isaiah 61 verse 3 is giving us the oil of joy for mourning and the garment of praise for the spirit of heaviness. The oil of joy, the garment of praise. The Spirit of the Lord is upon me, chapter 61 verse 1. And among other things, he gives to us the oil of joy and the garment of praise. Today, by this anointing, every siege of depression is over in your life. Every siege of depression is over in your life. Every siege of depression is over in your life. In the name of Jesus. In the name of Jesus. What that does is to revitalize your health and your strength. A merry heart dwells good like a medicine, but a broken spirit dries the bones. Proverbs 17 and verse 22. Proverbs 18 verse 14, it said, the spirit of a man will sustain his infirmity, but a broken spirit too can bear. Most of the times, broken bodies begin from broken spirit. But by this anointing today, you are returning with the oil of joy on your life. Yeah. Psalm 45 and verse 7, he calls it the oil of gladness. So you are returning today with the oil of gladness on your life. You are returning today with the oil of gladness on your life. In the name of Jesus Christ. So shall it be. In Jesus' name. So shall it be. In the name of Jesus. It's a brand new day for you. The good news is the siege of misfortune is ended. The siege of misfortune is over. You are singing a new song from today. Things are turning in your favor from this hour. In the name of Jesus. Lift up your right hand and give God thanks. Give God thanks for light. If anything came across to you, give God thanks for it. Give God thanks for it. And give God thanks for it. And give God thanks for it. In the precious name of Jesus Christ. Give the Lord a big hand of praise, everybody. Amen. Today is declare your day of favor. The siege of misfortune is over. The siege of misfortune is over. God's favor will land on the works of your hand and turn you to a marvel among men. God's favor will turn you to a marvel among men. God's favor will turn you to a marvel among men. God's favor will turn you to a marvel among men. God's favor will turn you to a marvel among men. So shall it be. Lift up your two hands to heaven and first give God thanks for bringing you to this covenant day of favor. God's favor is following you from today. Give him thanks for the light shed on your heart, on how to provoke the favor of God and grace to engage accordingly. Receive it now. In Jesus' precious name, we have given thanks. Please bring out your bottles of oil. Please open the bottles up. The content of these bottles is hereby declared the holy anointing oil. As this anointing oil comes on your forehead, the siege of misfortune is over. The siege of spells, enchantments, and curses is over. The siege of joblessness is over. The siege of marital misfortune is over. The siege of business failure is over. The siege of impatience that lead men in the wrong path is over. The siege of pride that destroys destiny is over. The siege of hereditary disease is over. In the name of Jesus. This week is declared a week of testimonies of favor. It will start speaking as we live here now. It will start speaking as we live here now. It will start speaking as we live here now. It will start speaking as we live here now. In the name of Jesus. Many miracle jobs will land this week. Tractors, consultants that don't have things doing in their hands, favor will show up today. God will make you to laugh this week. And all that here will laugh with you. God will make you to laugh this week. They were out there for 100 years languishing in Egypt. One day, favor showed up and canceled the effect of the 400 years in one day. In the name of Jesus, whatever has held you down over the years, that siege is over today. This seal of favor will open to you impossible doors. Will open to you impossible doors. And so shall it be. The misfortune of miscarriage is over. The curse of stillbirth is over. The curse of barrenness is over. Your labor shall no more be aborted. You shall not labor in vain anymore. In the name of Jesus. By this anointing, I decree that your eyes be open to see diverse opportunities around you that will create the platform for God's blessings in your life. So shall it be. Again, this is declared the holy anointing oil. Put your right finger, any of your fingers on it, and say to your forehead, and begin to appropriate the prophetic word in your life. Whatever you believe of all that is spoken, take it. Take it now. Take it now. Take it now. The siege of misfortune is over. Mighty delay is over. The siege of business failure is over. The siege of fear is over. Call it by name. The siege of sickness and disease is over. The siege of miscarriage is over. The siege of barrenness is over. The siege of spiritual carelessness is over. The siege of weakness is over. The siege of stagnation and going in circles is over. In Jesus' precious name we are praying. Whatever you have called by name has answered. It has answered. As you step out of this service, your testimony begins. Now, based on the light from Matthew 3, 11 and 12, I indeed baptize you with water unto repentance. But the one coming after me is mightier than I, who baptize with the Holy Ghost and the fire, whose fan is in his hand, who thoroughly purge his floor, gather the grain to the vernum, and burn up the chaff with unquenchable fire. Whatever chaff may have been planted in any of us through the wickedness of the wicked, as you take a shot of this oil, it shall be burned with unquenchable fire. Terminal disease shall be born with unquenchable fire. Failed organ shall bounce back to life. Everything my Heavenly Father has not planted that's growing inside you shall be bought off today. We are the temple of the Holy Ghost, and he has a fan in his hand, he has fire on the other hand. We thoroughly sweep our inside and burn off every child with unquenchable fire. Receive that now in Jesus' name. All that believe in this ministry, take a shot of the oil and glorify God. Thank you, Jesus. Close your bottles, give the Lord a big hand of praise. Amen. As great and awesome as these amazing provisions are, it takes new birth to access it. Except a man is born again, he cannot see, he cannot see, he cannot taste the blessings of the kingdom. If you are here and you want to turn your life over to Christ and become eligible for the inheritance of the Father and have eternity as a gift of the Father and make heaven after a most glorious adventure on the earth, I'd like to pray with you. Wherever you are, you want to surrender your life to Christ today, you want to open the door of your heart to Jesus today, you want to experience life more abundantly, you want your name written down in the book of life, this is your day. God bless you. God bless you. I'll be praying with you in a moment. And God is changing your story right there. In Jesus' name. There are also people here that need to rededicate their lives to Christ. Remember, he said, because you are neither cold nor hot, I'll spew you out of my mouth. Partial connection can be very frustrating. Your experience of redemption is waning and waning and waning and almost virtually non-existent. You want to rededicate your life to Christ today? I pray with you at the same time. You want to rededicate your life to Christ? God is opening a new chapter to your life today. God bless you. God bless you. God bless you. Can you be saved and not know? Please, if anybody is not sure of his salvation, you are not sure. They talk about it, you hear it, but you are not sure. It's an experience, not an ideology. You want to be sure of your salvation today? You want to be sure today? God bless you. Please bow your heads for prayers. Lift up your right hand to heaven and pray this prayer of faith after me with your right hand lifted. Say after me, Lord Jesus, I open the door of my heart to you today. Come into my heart, Lord Jesus. Save my soul. Forgive me my sins. I believe you died for me. On the third day you rose again, that I may be justified. Right now,
1: I believe that my sins are forgiven. I'm justified by your blood. I am saved. I'm restored back to the faith. I'm now a child of God. Thank you, Jesus, for saving my soul. I receive grace from you to serve you to the end. So help me, Lord. Amen. Keep your hands up as I pray. Father, I pray over these precious souls. Your grace has brought them into your kingdom. Let the same grace preserve them. You'll never step back into darkness anymore. From today, your light will keep shining more and more. And that until the perfect day. That until Jesus returns. You shall not miss your place in heaven. You will enjoy eternity with Christ. And you will lead overcomers life on this earth. In Jesus' precious name. Amen. Congratulations, congratulations, congratulations. Give the Lord a big hand for this awesome harvest. Hallelujah.
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0: 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Ajax 2026, Next Levels. 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
1: Welcome to the month of July, the beginning of the second half of the year. 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How do I know? The Bible says so. Revelation 21:5, and I read, it says, "Behold, I make all things new. Therefore, watch out, because beginning from this month, God will begin to make all things new in your life. 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And as that happens, remember that God, who has done this in your life, will make it permanent. Therefore, I curse every barrier on your path to these new things that God has in store for you. 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And always remember, God is too faithful to fail as I await your testimony.
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1: Supernatural breakthrough through kingdom advancement endeavors. My son applied to 2 universities in Nigeria and was denied admission. When the 21 days fasting and prayer was declared, we decided to engage vigorously in the spiritual exercise. It was a spiritual exercise indeed for us, as we came to church to pray kingdom advancement prayers 8 to 10 a.m., 12 noon to 1 p.m., 5 to 6 p.m. every day. We also prayed 7 hours kingdom advancement prayers on Fridays in church. After this period of fasting and prayer, the heavens opened up. Make that bigger for Jesus. My son was given admission into a university in Japan. Hallelujah. At the embassy, they didn't interview him. Rather, he was given a year's visa, and miraculously, God raised the money for the ticket and other expenses. Amen. On arrival in Japan, he was given a permanent citizen's card, which made him a full citizen of Japan. Amen. He is now in Japan studying and also has a job with several other benefits. I thank the God of this commission for turning my life around, testifies Mrs. Oluwabunmi Kadiri. Please, let's put our hands together and appreciate Jesus for this testimony.
2: Number 1, miracle job. I specified the kind of job and remuneration I was expecting and dropped it in the ark of testimonies during Shiloh 2017. During the 21 days of fasting and prayers for 2018, I focused on praying kingdom advancement prayers for hours daily. Towards the end of the fasting and prayer season, the Holy Ghost spoke to me that He will give me a job in February and I will start in March. I continued by the grace of God in kingdom advancement prayers in February. And on the 12th of February, I received an email for an urgent telephone interview for an international role the same day. I did the interview by the help of the Holy Spirit and continued in kingdom advancement prayers and soul winning endeavors. On the 19th of February, I was given my offer letter. I give the God of Bishop Oyedepo all the glory for giving me the exact job I asked for, with the remuneration being 60% above what I asked for. Glory to God. The testifier is in Donga State, Obot. Please, let's give the Lord another big hand of praise. Number 2, 17 years of addiction destroyed. I want to return all the glory to God Almighty for destroying the yoke of masturbation in my life. It all started one day in 2000. I just woke up that morning and found myself in the act, and it continued over the years. I've been struggling with this spirit for so long that it became a concern to me, but I couldn't tell anyone. I prayed about it severally. One of my earnest expectations this year was for God to destroy that yoke, because it was affecting my spiritual life and I knew it wasn't of God. However, in the course of the 21 days of prayer and fasting, I engaged like never before. I prayed like never before. I praised like never before. And I believed every single word of prophecy without a doubt, and God did it. Today, I can boldly say that the Lord is my helper, because the urge and the demonic thoughts of immorality has vanished, never to return. I give God all the praise in Jesus' name. And the testifier is Brother Friday Moses. Someone here is returning with a bigger testimony. Give Jesus a big, big, big hand of praise.
3: Number 1, menstrual period restored during 21 days of prayer and fasting. Praise the Lord. I saw my last period in August 2017, and after that, we were just stopped. During the first couple of days in September, I expected my circle, but I did not find it. I was worried, and something whispered to me, maybe it is menopause. I whispered back, I am too young for that. I decided I was not going to give in to fear. I didn't go to any hospital, and I didn't tell anyone. When the 21 days of prayer and fasting for 2018 was announced, I keyed in wholeheartedly, praying for testimonies for those around me. On the second day of the fast, that is 9th of January, I was at work and I felt uneasy. So I went to the restroom and lo and behold, my period had started to flow. I want to give all the glory to the ever faithful God for his great acts in my life. The testifier is Chigozie D. Put your hands together for the Lord. Number two, marital siege broken. I came to Shiloh as an eligible bachelor at 39. Being the only son and the first child in a family of five, I noticed that there was a siege on my marital destiny. During Shiloh, Papa declared that those believing God to be married should write the date of their proposed wedding, and I wrote November 11. As at that time, I had nobody in mind to marry, and all I had everywhere was just 10,000 naira. After the 21 days of prayer and fasting, God connected me to my wife, and in June, we had our introduction. If you're clapping, please make it big. Before then, I had noticed a curse on the males in my family because they didn't get married legally. And this was, they were not paying the bride price also. But I prayed to God to make my case different. In September, which was the month my wife chose for our wedding, we had our traditional wedding with the bride price paid. And in November, we had our church wedding to the glory of God, debt-free. To him alone be all the glory. And the testifier is Emerson Goswell. You shall be the next to testify.

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Service. As long as you live unto yourself, you give yourself unto the enemy. But when you live unto God, no devil can touch you. Listen to this. Satan came to God the Father and said, Doth Job serve God for naught? Job 1 verse 9. From this, we see that whatever Job became, it was through service. The Bible said Job became the greatest man in all the East. How did he get there? It was through the mysterious ladder of service. Serving God is profitable. If you are set to serve, God is set to free you from every bondage and slavery, be it financial, spiritual, or physical. Exodus 4, verses 22 and 23. Until God becomes the center of your life, everything keeps falling apart. Until you are ready for God, you are not ready for good. Serving God is your insurance against bondage, lack, shame, and penury. Your commitment to God will provoke heaven's commitment to you. Friend, your liberty is tied to your readiness to serve Him. Those who are willing to serve Him, He is set to free. If you must be free, it must be to serve Him, not just for the sake of freedom, but to be a part of the kingdom program on earth. The time has come when God wants to show to the whole world that serving Him is profitable. He wants the whole world to see that following Him and His ways is the most profitable venture on earth. When you are genuinely committed to the service of the Lord, you have the potential of being the greatest man in your generation. There is a secret ladder people climb. If you can locate that ladder and you are committed to climbing it, you will take off in the air. When you are unreservedly sold out for God, you'll be distinguished in your generation. It is time to despise money and exalt God. Be consumed with God, not with your business. If you carry God high, the way you carry that business of yours, you'll be transformed to a high-flying eagle today. When you do the right thing with your 10 naira, it will become 100 naira. When you do the right thing with your 100 naira, it will become 1,000 naira. And when you do the right thing with your 1,000 naira, it will become 10,000 naira. And when you do the right thing with your 10,000 naira, it will become 100,000 naira. By the time you do the right thing with your 100,000 naira, it will become 1 million naira. Do the right thing with your 1 million naira and it's on its way to becoming 1 billion naira. That is the way it works. You do not need prayer of agreement for this. All you need is to agree with yourself to serve God. Take on a new heart. Acquaint now thyself with Him, and be at peace. Thereby good shall come unto thee. Receive, I pray thee, the law from His mouth, and lay up His words in thine heart. If thou return to the Almighty, thou shalt be built up. Thou shalt put away iniquity far from thy tabernacles. Then shalt thou lay up gold as dust, and the gold of Ophir as the stones of the brooks. Yea, the Almighty shall be thy defense, and thou shalt have plenty of silver. Job 22, verses 21 to 25. There is a pathway to plenty. You have to return to the Almighty. God said to me, tell them your secret and leave them to make decisions. I would like you this day to enter into a covenant to seek the Lord with the whole of your heart and desire. When that is in place, you will no more be a beggar on the earth. Stop living for things. Start living for God. The enemy is out to contest your destiny. Unlike Esau, do not sell your birthright. Your birthright is so glorious, it is so enviable. Do not give it out. You were in Jacob when God prophesied his destiny, that the elder shall serve the younger. Jacob was the younger and Esau was the elder. The unredeemed world in Adam is the elder brother of the redeemed world in Jesus. By destiny, therefore, the unredeemed world is to serve the redeemed world. But there is a secret to it. If you must multiply, it is by consecrated and committed service. If you must have rest roundabout, give your heart to Him today so that your heartbeat will be towards heaven. Your destiny is in your hands. Satan will negotiate your commitment. When the Israelites wanted to go, Pharaoh's heart began to weaken. He said to Moses in Exodus 8 verse 28, I will let you go, that ye may sacrifice to the Lord your God in the wilderness, only ye shall not go very far away. Satan is out to negotiate your liberty by advocating a moderate Christianity. He can't stand the truth,
and he knows that your destiny is anchored on your commitment. Once he can negotiate for moderate commitment, he has made you a mediocre. Your destiny anchors on your commitment to God, not on your energy and sweat. I have proved this truth in my own life. I have watched God promote me to higher grounds as I committed myself the more to His kingdom work. The quality of your commitment determines the quality of your destiny. What could negotiate the commitment of Shadrach, Meshach, and Abednego? They took their lives in their hands and went into the fire. Howbeit, they didn't come out of it the same. They came out of the fire as rulers. The king could not negotiate Daniel's commitment. He, Daniel, was not afraid of being thrown into the lion's den for praying to his God. He came out of the den the most honorable man in the whole world. Satan is out against your destiny, and until he can cut down your commitment, he can't tamper with your future. Be ready to serve God with your treasures too. Again, in Exodus 10 verse 11, Pharaoh said, "Not so, go now ye that are men, and serve the Lord." In verse 24, he came again with another proposition. "Go ye, serve the Lord, only let your flocks and your herds be stayed." There are many that are serving God with all their hearts, but without their purses. That is the devil's last negotiation. But Moses said, "Our cattle also shall go with us. There shall not an hoof be left behind. For thereof must we take to serve the Lord our God, and we know not with what we must serve the Lord until we come thither." Exodus 10 verse 26. Satan was negotiating their serving God with their treasures. That was a final test of their readiness to serve God. Your treasures are your substance of worship. Your platform for freedom is your readiness to serve God with all that you are and all that you have. When you give yourself over to God, the difficulties of your life will come to an end. You will keep smiling all the days of your life. Those who do not serve God will end up serving men. They will dance to the tune of men because they refuse to dance to God's tune. I have never begged any mortal being for anything since I came into the ministry. Those who serve God don't beg men. The dread of them is upon every man. Until you are committed to serving God, you will keep serving men and circumstances all the days of your life. Serving God with all that you are and all that you have qualifies you for all that God has, and all that God has is more than enough for your life. Your best qualifies you for God's best, and God's best is more than enough for you. Don't let Satan put the Egyptian mark on you. I mean the taskmaster's mark, the mark of slavery and poverty. Refuse his negotiations. When you truly begin to look for God, you will not look for other things before they are added to you. An unreserved, uncompromising commitment will put you into the struggle-free zone of life. Anyone who cannot give his money cannot give his body. Anybody can dream in the night and say God called him. But if you cannot give your means, you are not a candidate for giving your life. You are a self-deceiver. God cannot, for example, call someone who does not pay his tithe to come and pay his life. In Job 36 verse 11, he said, "If they will obey and serve me, they will spend their days in prosperity and their years in pleasures." Will you obey and serve him today? There are many whose offering was 10 naira 5 years ago. God has multiplied them 20 times over, and yet their offering remains permanently at 10 naira. All they are waiting for is for God to come and reduce them. If you will not serve God with your means, you will end up serving your means. Those who refuse to place their gold in the temple will turn them into idols. Don't let the blessing upon your life become a curse. It is time to place kingdom budgets as priority over your own budgets. Worship God with your means and free yourself from the tension of the hour. The life of the tight-fisted man is high temperature. Kingdom addiction. "But seek ye first the kingdom of God and his righteousness, and all these things shall be added unto you." Matthew 6 verse 33. This is the big bang that will grant you eternal access into sweatless supplies. God is saying, with the same zest and vigor that the Gentiles are using to pursue money, pursue my kingdom, and I will add unto you all those things they are running after. This was my liberating scripture. It turned my life around.
As long as you are contributing to the tensions of other people, you are sowing a seed. You too will not be free from tension. Whatsoever a man sows, that he shall reap. God is not mocked. What some people call business is imprisonment. Doctors giving people drugs that do not have any relevance to the sickness just to collect their money. Friend, seek ye first the kingdom of heaven. He did not give us two things to seek after before other things shall be added. I am only doing kingdom covenant business. Have you not heard that whosoever will not work should not eat? Giving is not an activity. It is a work. Only those who take it as work eat by it. It is neither a hobby nor a religious activity. David said, "Now I have prepared with all my might for the house of my God." 1 Chronicles 29 verse 2. Kingdom addiction establishes covenant distinction. I have seen the reality of the booties of the covenant. This energizes my spirit man to walk in the covenant. The Bible says, "By much slothfulness the building decayeth, and through idleness of the hands the house droppeth through." Ecclesiastes 10 verse 18. You do not watch your destiny decay. It is time to work. The time has come for you to walk out into eternal financial liberty. If only you will concentrate your might and desire on the house of God, there is no man whose might and desire are on God who will not have his own proper good. David said, "The house of my God." As far as he was concerned, it was his own house. The 3,000 talents of gold of Ophir that he gave represents $576 million, while the 7,000 talents of silver represents $56,960,000. All these came out of one man's proper good. He said, "I have of my own proper goods of gold and silver, which I have given to the house of my God." These things are written for our example. How did David contact that level of wealth? He said, "With all my might, I have prepared for the house of my God, and with all my affection, I am focusing on his house." These were his own personal gifts. Friend, God will cause you to blossom like the palm tree. He will cause you to grow like the cedar in Lebanon. The only business that gave David his proper goods was kingdom addiction. Make all your might available for the lifting of his kingdom. When you are serving God, there are certain things that money cannot buy that come your way. He blesses your bread and your water. That means it never finishes. He takes sickness away from you. He sees to it that you are neither barren nor cast your young in the land. He fulfills the number of your days. Exodus 23, verses 25 and 26. There is no drug for long life. There is no drug for divine health. It has its source in God. That is what you get when you are giving up to God. There is a future for you, but you need a correct heart to get there. If God can trust you on what you vow on any business that comes your way, he will make sure that businesses don't stop coming your way. Do you know why many people make vows and yet don't get anything? They say, "Oh God, 50% of every profit I make from today goes to your kingdom. I mean it." But God can't trust them. He has checked their hearts and he knows they will not do it. Hannah said to God, "Give me a man child and I will give him back to you." God said, "Is that right?" He checked her heart and it was correct, and he gave her a man child. 1 Samuel 1 verse 20. She kept her vow and God pursued after her with more honorable sons coming out of the same womb. May God be able to trust you. Sacrifice. When the Lord turned again the captivity of Zion, we were like them that dream. Then was our mouth filled with laughter, and our tongue with singing. Then said they among the heathen, "The Lord had done great things for them. The Lord had done great things for us, whereof we are glad." Psalm 126, verses 1 to 3. Nothing turns financial captivity around like sacrifice. David was constantly sacrificing, and God kept on turning his captivity. Sacrifice is the master key that turns the captivity of people's finances any day, any time. It is the key. God has programmed to bring you into a financial dreamland. This is the hour that your captivity must be turned.
All the sinners in your home and neighborhood will know that something has happened to you. A gentleman came into our church premises. He was a Muslim. He had watched his neighbor, a member of our church, who could not get food to eat before, now buying land. He then said to himself, something must be happening in that church. Again, he saw another couple who came to our church jobless, and not long after, the wife suddenly got a job. Suddenly also, the husband began to do one thing or the other and then bought a Mercedes-Benz car. This Muslim man then decided, I will go there. The word of God says in Psalm 126 verse 2, then said they among the heathen, the Lord had done great things for them. The time has come for the Lord to turn your captivity like the streams in the south. They that sow in tears shall reap in joy. He that goeth forth and weepeth, bearing precious seed, shall doubtless come again with rejoicing, bringing his sheaves with him. Psalm 126 verses 5 and 6. This is sacrifice. The secret is sow in tears, and no devil can stop you from reaping in joy. There is nothing that you plant in the kingdom for which you will not receive manifold more now in this life. This year will not pass before you become the envy of your countrymen. The covenant will prevail in your life. Gather my saints together unto me, those who have made a covenant with me by sacrifice. Psalm 50 verse 5. Covenants are made by sacrifice. In his book, Sowing in Famine, a man of God, Jerry Savile, said,

famine as Isaac did in Genesis 26, 12 to 14, and God will give us a 100-fold return that same year. So we wrote out 10 checks of $1,000 each for each of the 10 major areas of our ministry. I needed a big and faster airplane to travel to all our meetings, so we also sold $1,000 for that. Caroline and I sold $1,000 personally as well. Altogether, checks totaling $11,000 were written. In the natural, it looked foolish to give away $11,000. But God had told me that when I sow in famine, He will command His blessings upon me. After writing the checks, we sowed them into the ministries as God had instructed us. The same day, God blessed us with a seed of $10,000. I sowed in famine, and the next week, I was given a $150,000 plane. That same week, I received another check of $100,000. Friend, sacrifice will bring you outstanding and instantaneous turnarounds. Put away the idols. Is there anything around your life that God cannot touch? That is an idol. It is your disqualifier. Whatever God cannot touch in your life for the promotion of His kingdom is an altar that must be destroyed. It is like an idol in the grove of Maacah, the mother of Asa. It must go or you go. You must make your choice. Nothing else is worth living and dying for but Jesus. Any desire you have that becomes a contract when you say, "God, if you don't do this, I will go," God will not do it. You can neither increase nor reduce God. Enter into a covenant with God. I want you to contact the easy life that Jesus has offered us. I want you to experience it. I want you to stay on it. And they entered into a covenant to seek the Lord God of your fathers with all your heart and with all your soul. 2 Chronicles 15 verse 12. Will you enter into a covenant with God to be the best in His service? Will you make your best available to His service at all times and at any moment? When God called me and there was pressure on me not to heed, I said to God, "Should I pretend not to have heard you? See that I don't succeed in any other thing I do." When you serve Him, it is to prove you for what next place to put you. He said to Abraham, "For now I know that thou fearest God. In blessing I will bless thee, and in multiplying I will multiply thy seed as the stars of the heaven, and thy seed shall possess the gate of his enemies, and in thy seed shall all the nations of the earth be blessed." Genesis 22, 12 to 18. You are a king. If you die a slave, you are to be blamed. Service is the highway of kings. It is a royal expressway. It will guarantee your liberty. And they swear unto the Lord with a loud voice, and with shouting, and with trumpets, and with cornets, and all Judah rejoiced at the oath. 2 Chronicles 15, verses 14 and 15. May you come under the arrest of commitment, the one you will never be free from all the days of your life. It will guarantee your liberty eternally. Obedience to His word. You are meant to escape the financial holocaust coming upon the earth. You are not expected to fail when sinners are failing. There is great hardship coming upon the world, but God has created an escape route for you. You have a way out. He said, "There had no temptation taken you but such as is common to man. But God is faithful, who will not suffer you to be tempted above that ye are able, but will with the temptation also make a way to escape, that ye may be able to bear it." 1 Corinthians 10 verse 13. There is always a way to escape in God. You can count on God's faithfulness. Your way out of financial predicament and embarrassment is by responding to the infallible word of God. If you must be named among the stars this end time, then you must react promptly and positively to the word of God. God's word is going to be the only authentic lifting force in the world. Your sweat and toil will not lift you. The word sweat connotes struggle. Survival of the fittest. Your expertise and strength will all be in vain. Only your positive response to the word of God will shoot you up to triumphant living. Jesus came and He said, "The words that I speak unto you, they are spirit and they are life." John 6,

0: Verse 63. The words of God are living forces. They are the most powerful living forces at work in the world today and will soon become the only proven force at work on earth. All sinners shall run to them, responding to the living words of God as the only way you can enjoy the blessings of God. Peter was a highly experienced fisherman. He had everything going for him. He had the strength of an ox. His experience and expertise as a fisherman was well acknowledged. He was bold and fearless. He went fishing under the best fishing conditions, but all these could not get him even a shrimp. He put all his fishing techniques to work, but the Bible tells us that he caught nothing. His expertise could not help him. His toiling was all in vain. Then the word of God came. Launch out into the deep and let down your net for a draught. Luke 5 verse 4. Here was Peter, a frustrated fisherman. He had just returned from a very disappointing fishing trip. He had washed his nets. All he wanted was to get back home and recount his tale of woe to his wife. But then an order was released. He sized up the one who gave the order and came to the conclusion that he doesn't speak idle words. How did he know this? The man Jesus had just finished holding a crusade on the seashore, using Peter's empty boat as his platform. Peter had heard the graceful words which flowed from his lips, piercing the hearts of his listeners. Peter acknowledged, "This man speaks no idle words, but before I obey, I must explain my predicament to him." So he said, "Master, we have toiled all the night and have taken nothing. Nevertheless, at thy word, I will let down the net." Luke 5 verse 5. Peter decided to switch over from toiling to the word. Professional fishermen always go fishing at night, but here was a man telling the greatest expert of them all to let down his fishing net in broad daylight. Stupid? Yes. Crazy? Of course. With all the facts available, it seemed impossible for Peter to catch any fish at that time of the day. But there is something greater than all these established facts. It is the living word of God. At the release of God's word, every contrary situation fades away to pave the way for the manifestation of the word. Peter realized this. I'm sure he must have been a bit shaky about it, but he was determined to obey the word which had been released. He obeyed the word and caught more fish than he had ever done in all his fishing experience. Obedience to God's word bailed Peter out of his predicament. Obedience still remains the principal instrument that will rescue any sinking saint out of the waters of uncertainty. The same way that God's word prevailed, contrary to all fishing laws, so also will it prevail contrary to all the economic laws of the times. Whatever he tells you to do. Jesus and his disciples were invited to a marriage feast one day. It was a very joyful occasion. The mother of Jesus was there too. Everything was going on fine. Then the enemy struck. Darkness loomed. The supply of wine was exhausted, but all the wedding plans had been sufficient to entertain the crowd. Things, however, went contrary to expectations. The bridegroom was perplexed. Shame was imminent. He had invited Jesus and the disciples to the feast, but he didn't know where to go for a solution. Thank God for Mary, the mother of Jesus. She was involved and she knew where to turn. She first turned to the word and later went to the servants and said, "Stay by this man. Whatever he tells you to do, do it without asking questions. Do not move away until he tells you what to do." Mary provoked the word. She stirred the waters and the word was released. Fill the water pots with water. John 2 verse 7. When they were filled, Jesus said, "Draw out now and bear unto the governor of the feast." John 2 verse 8. What an instruction. But the servants obeyed and the blessings of God were released. Shame was driven away. Shame is imminent for the world. Only obedience will lead to abundance. Obedience releases the blessings of God packaged in the word. If you do whatsoever God says you should do, you will experience what he has promised. God is no respecter of persons. In any nation, anyone who fears him and walks righteousness is accepted with him. Acts 10, verses 34 and 35. The Bible says the proud and the wicked are put together. That means that a proud Christian who disregards God's word will suffer the same calamity that the unbelievers are going to suffer. May you never have your portion with the wicked. In this kingdom, you only make it by truth. There is no other way to deal with darkness outside of light. In the same way, there is no other way to deal with hardship but by the knowledge and practice of the truth. There are many who have some knowledge of certain things, but not all that have the knowledge practice that knowledge. It is a practice of the truth that equals success. He says, "If thou shalt hearken diligently unto the voice of the Lord thy God, to observe and to do all his commandments." Deuteronomy 28 verse 1. To observe means to check through the notes, to try to find out what it exactly means, and to do. Then the Lord thy God will set thee on high above all nations of the earth. Blessed shalt thou be in the city, and blessed shalt thou be in the field. Blessed shall be the fruit of thy body and the fruit of thy ground. Thou shalt lend unto many nations, and thou shalt not borrow. And the Lord shall make thee the head and not the tail, and thou shalt be above only, and thou shalt not be beneath. Deuteronomy 28, 1-13. When you have received and applied the word, you must succeed. Until you joyfully receive the word and forcefully apply and practice it, success is not in view. That is the key. If you are keyless, you are a self-prisoner. There is no method or amount of muscles that can get you through a locked door without a key. It takes the key to gain access to the realm of sweatless success. It is the same key that guaranteed Jesus a sweatless success all through his earthly ministry. Consequently, he was always unruffled. When he was told that Lazarus' friend was dead, he said, "But I go, that I may awake him out of sleep." John 11, verse 11. When he was faced with the feeding of 5,000 people, he simply lifted the 5 loaves and 2 fishes up to heaven and gave thanks, and that great multitude was fed with 12 full baskets gathered as leftover. He has the keys, so he just manifests his sonship. May the Lord place the keys in your hand. Struggle will not cease until you contact the truth that relates to that area of struggle. Some degree of light has come my way that makes sickness subservient. It must obey when told what to do. If we join the world in the struggle for survival, we will fail the way they fail. The knowledge and the practice of the truth makes you a sweatless winner. They open every prison house that has locked you in. It takes knowledge to become free from sweat. Not all winners sweat to win. Sweating is a curse. It symbolizes struggles. Until you go for the truth and practice it, your freedom is not in view. The struggle continues. Only the blessings of God can make you rich. It is the blessings of God that make rich without adding any sorrow. They are released through obedience. Your expertise will not make you rich. Your sweat and toil will all be in vain, for except the Lord blesses you, you cannot be blessed. The word confirms this. Except the Lord build the house, the labor in vain that build it. Except the Lord keep the city, the watchman wicked but in vain. It is vain for you to rise up early, to sit up late, to eat the bread of sorrows, for so he giveth his beloved sleep. Psalm 127, verses 1 and 2. There is good in the land, but it is for those who will be willing and obedient. If ye be willing and obedient, ye shall eat the good of the land. Isaiah 1, verse 19. The only way you can escape the frustration and undue hardship coming upon the world is by obeying the word of God. Everyone standing on the word will experience a supernatural confirmation of it. Acquaint now thyself with him and be at peace, thereby good shall come unto thee. Receive, I pray thee, the law from his mouth, and lay up his words in thine heart. If thou return to the Almighty, thou shalt be built up, thou shalt put away iniquity far from thy tabernacles. Then shalt thou lay up gold as dust, and the gold of Ophir as the stones of the brook. Job 22:21-24. God's word is your access to abundance and plenty in the time of lack and want. Lay hold on it and do what it says. Get connected to the source. There is a war-free zone in Christianity. There is a lack-free zone in redemption. There is an all-round triumph zone in Zion. You must find it. You must apply yourself to it before you can stand inside it. Whatever you are looking for and you have not found, it is because you have missed its source. Every time you look for much and you can't see it, you have missed the source. God said, "Ye looked for much, and lo, it came to little. And when ye brought it home, I did blow upon it. Why? Saith the Lord of hosts." Haggai 1:9. It is because you missed the source. When you miss the source, you miss the prize. I would like you to know that every time Israel came under affliction, it was because they missed the source. No source can be truer than God, because He is the truth, He is the life, and He is the way. He is everything. When God was not given His rightful place, Israel was plagued. These things are written for our examples. You need to be connected to the source of every good and perfect gift. James 1:17. For there is no difference between the Jew and the Greek, for the same Lord over all is rich unto all that call upon Him. Romans 10:12. If any Greek can't contact riches, it is not because he's a Greek. It is because he is not connected. So, you are not in lack because you are black. You are in want because you are unconnected. You are not down because of the economic situation in the country. You are down because of your word position. It is your word position that determines your position in life. You need an understanding heart. You need an understanding heart to get connected. The Ethiopian eunuch in Acts 8:27 could not get at salvation. He had a knowledge he could read, but he had no understanding. Thus, he could not lay hold on salvation. Salvation was in the passage he was reading. Salvation had taken effect from where he was coming, but his understanding was inadequate to tap into it. The Bible says, "Good understanding giveth favor, but the way of the transgressor is hard." Proverbs 13:15. That is, the way of those who lack good understanding will be hard. So, hardship is a function of ignorance or inadequate understanding. Those who don't have understanding will suffer hardship. It takes understanding, therefore, to escape hardship. Good understanding releases life, but lack of it creates hardship. It's time to be free. You need to ask the Lord for an understanding heart, capable of comprehending every truth that has to do with your inheritance in Christ. The secret of the Lord is with them that fear Him, and He will show them His covenant. Psalm 25:14. When you have a heart for God, you are set for a revelation. God reveals things to people who reverence Him, not to everybody, but to only those who take Him as their only source for an intervention. Before every flood, God prepares an ark. You can't beat God to it. He is always ahead. I believe that before Daniel got into the lion's den, the angel of the Lord was already there waiting. Before the three Hebrew boys arrived in the fiery furnace, the fourth man was already there. There is no way he could have arrived later. They would have been completely burnt. God always prepares an ark of safety before any flood is allowed. Those that fear the Lord will always see His salvation, no matter how terrible the situation. At a time when even a king was crying during an excruciating famine in the land of Israel, the widow of Zarephath had more than enough to eat. If the whole earth burns like an oven, who shall escape? Shadrach, Meshach, and Abednego, who can stand if lions invade the city? Daniel, if the flood come upon the earth, who shall escape? Noah and his household. All these people had one thing in common. They feared the Lord.
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0: Clearing the mist of the year 2026. Open door greetings in the name of Jesus Christ. Amen. As we all know, the month of June and July constitutes the mist of the year, with 5 months on either sides of the divide. Haggai 1 verse 1, Haggai 2 verse 1. We discover from scriptures that the mist of the year is ordained a season of spiritual awakening in God's agenda. As it is written, O Lord, revive thy work in the midst of the years. In the midst of the years, make known. Habakkuk 3 verse 1 to 2 and verse 6. However, according to the book of Haggai, the spirit of God's people was stirred up in the month of June to begin to engage in the work of the Lord as a priority. Haggai 1 verse 1 to 14. And the outcome was an outbreak of earth-shaking revival in the month of July, ordained to make the glory of the latter house greater than the former. Haggai 2 verse 1 to 9. Therefore, the mist of the year is a season of revival which connotes, among others, a season of spiritual labor. Haggai 1 verse 14. The season of greater glory. Haggai 2 verse 1 and verse 6 to 9. A season of passionate pursuit after God and the interest of His kingdom. Habakkuk 3 verse 2. But what is the target of this mist of the year season? A season of supernatural breakthrough. Habakkuk 3 verse 4 to 6 and verse 17 to 19. Massive salvation and ingathering of souls into the church. Daniel 12 verse 3. John 15 verse 8. Cell growth and replication, where each cell is required to birth a minimum of one new cell within the season. Exodus 18 verse 21 to 24. Acts 5 verse 42. Every member is required to enter into a covenant of sacrificial dimension of stewardship towards this task. 2 Chronicles 15 verse 12 to 15, Psalm 50 verse 5, Psalm 126 verse 1 to 6. Individuals are to define their schedule of engagement on the prayer altar. Daniel 60 verse 10, Isaiah 66 verse 7 to 8, Matthew 6 verse 6 to 13 and verse 17 to 19. Each one should target at least one established soul, both in the cell and in the church, this season. Psalm 2 verse 8, 1 Corinthians 9 verse 20 to 22. We must keep our faith alive to secure the hand of God towards the realization of this prophetic agenda, both as individuals, WSF, and the church. Isaiah 53 verse 1, 1 Kings 8 verse 15, Matthew 9 verse 29. Therefore, in line with biblical timelines and by the prompting of the Holy Spirit, the period of 1st June to 31st July 2026 is declared a season of revival and spiritual awakening that will lead to explosive church growth and supernatural change of story for all engaging individuals. Remain ever blessed. Jesus is Lord.
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3: 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Nothing like self-motivation in the adventure of life. And when motivation is built on revelation, it will always stand the test of time. You can't see what benefits you and turn away from it. Not being able to see it is why people one leg in and one leg out. As far as your eyes can see, until you will I give it, why? You can't see it and doubt it. You can't see the truth and doubt it. The word of the Lord, which Isaiah saw. Many of us only hear, very few see. The word which Isaiah saw. You can't see a thing and doubt it. It will take more than one devil in hell to convince you now that I'm wearing black. Why, you can see what I'm wearing. You need to pray about it. Let me pray about it. No, you can't see it and doubt it. You can't see the truth and doubt it. May everyone's eye be open to see the truth concerning the subject matter of today. Gateways to financial fortune. Let me start by saying God has ordained the release of supernatural wealth to the end time church. In that day when I make up my jewels, they shall be mine. There's a day in God's agenda called the day of his jewels. Malachi chapter 3 verse 17. The day of his jewels. And only those who know how to serve God with their God-given resources will partakers of that day. Then shall ye return and discern between the righteous and the wicked, between him that serves God and him that serves him not. The day of jewels, when the treasures of heaven will be released upon the earth, is coming. And those who understand how to connect will be the only beneficiaries. God is looking for trustees, not experts. If you have not been faithful in righteous mammon, who shall commit to your trust the true riches? Luke 16 verse 11. But all the proud, and those that do wickedly, forget about that, what are they talking about? He said, wait a minute, oh, they shall be stubble. The day that comes will burn them off, leaving them with neither root nor branch. But unto you that fear my name, oh, I will show. You'll be growing up and going forward when they are crashing. Please understand this mystery to help you. I will yet shake the heavens and the earth. The silver is mine and the gold is mine. Now, it is reserved for the end time for global spiritual shaking. Global spiritual awakening. Amen. He said, the silver is mine and the gold is mine, and I'm only looking for who I can channel them through. My friend of blessed memory, Miles Monroe, said, when purpose is not known, abuse is inevitable. The blessings of God upon Abraham was to make him a blessing. And I will bless thee, and thou shalt be a blessing. Not blessing for blessing's sake. I'm blessing you to make you a blessing. I will not bless you beyond your commitment to being a blessing. That is, Abraham's blessings are mine. He's blessed to be a blessing. Genesis 12 and verse 2. Blessed to be a blessing. That must be behind your mind. So the platform of being a blessing, not for show, genuinely, is what qualifies you access to this supernatural wealth of the entire. It's not about how much you hold, but how much understanding you have. Because you start from where you are. It's simply your understanding of it. It's not anything else. Now, in the precious name of Jesus, no one here shall be left out. Yeah. You shall not be left out. Yeah. You shall not be left out. Showers of his wealth is coming down. And only those who know what it takes we partakers of it. Gateways to Financial Fortune Part 3. So from what it said, speaking from Proverbs 23 verse 4, labor not to be rich. Say what? Simply means labor to be a blessing and you be enriched. Labor to be a blessing and you're on your highway to a world of divine financial fortune. Labor to be a blessing. Labor to be a blessing. It says, cease from your own wisdom. Cease. It won't work. For riches make themselves wings. There's no end to looking for it. Now, let me say this. So we ensure our financial health. Financial health. I say health. 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There are things I've proved. So you, David, said I've proved these things. 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You sow sparingly, you reap sparingly. You sow bountifully, you reap bountifully. Tithing is a debt you owe. You have robbed me. He said, how? In tithe. Why? All the tithe of the land is the Lord's. All the tithe of the land is... You can't say, I rob you of what is not your own. Leviticus 27 verse 30. All the tithe of the land belongs to the Lord. Whether of the seed or the fruit, all of it belongs to the Lord. You not take an oath of it. It's a debt you owe. He said, you pay the tithe of anise and cumin. Yes. You pay, not you give. You pay. You pay tithe. You don't give tithe. Amen. It's a debt you owe. You pay. Praise God. Hallelujah. You know when you don't pay your insurance policy bill? It expires. Anything you have is on your own. But you update, you are current. You are constantly, you are just consistently current. You won't run into danger. That's what happens when the app begins to burn. The insurance begins to take over. Your spiritual insurance takes over when things are burning down. You are going places. You are going places. Now, I will say it again. I have never had to pray, oh God, give me money. I'm under an insurance cover. I'm under what?
6: Insurance cover.
3: 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If you have this insurance mentality, you'll be self-motivated in your tithing. You won't be negotiating and rationalizing. You'll be on key. You'll be there. In the name of Jesus, a time is coming on this earth when all that you are worth today in a year will not be up to your 1 month tithe.
7: Amen.
3: Can I hear your amen?
7: Amen.
3: Please don't toy with your insurance because of rainy days. You will not be caught up in any crisis all through your days. In the name of Jesus. In the name of Jesus. In the name of Jesus. We have tried to define what a covenant is, and we say it's a deal enacted by God based on well-defined terms and sealed with an oath. Financial fortune has its established terms. And it began from Genesis chapter 8 and verse 22, why the earth remained, seed time and harvest, and cold and heat, and summer and winter, and day and night shall not cease. Seed time and harvest shall not cease while this earth remains. Only sowers of seed will be entitled to harvest. Seed time will always precede harvest time. Does that imply money? It includes it. In 2 Corinthians 9 and verse 6 to 8, he said, what does I say, that he which soweth sparingly shall also reap sparingly. You sow bountifully, you reap bountifully. So every man as he purposes in his heart, so let him give. So giving is sowing. Not grudgingly, not necessarily, because God loves a cheerful giver. He's not drawing any benefit from it. It's absolutely your benefit. And God is able in return to make all good things abound, to make all grace abound, so that you, having all sufficiency in all things, may abound unto every good works. That's harvest. Every seed sower is a candidate for abundance as harvest. Praise God. And God sealed it by an oath. When he made the promise to Abraham, because he will swear by no greater, he swore by himself, saying, in blessing, I will bless thee, and he multiply and multiply thy seed. And after I patiently endured, that's where the failure comes. It's not really by butter. After I patiently endured, he obtained the promise. After I patiently endured, he obtained the promise. Receive grace for the patience required to walk into the fullness of God's plan for your life. Yes. God is not slow. He makes all things beautiful in his time. Face your path, leave his path to him. He's more faithful than you and I. If you are faithful to your path, he's far more faithful than you and I to his path. Settle down with your path. Consistently, delightsomely, enjoyably. His part is ever guaranteed. His part is ever sure. It's our part that is uncertain. So ensure your part is on. Leave his part to him. He's never known to fail. He cannot deny himself. Just stay on key with your part. You're getting there. For my covenant will I not break, nor alter those that have gone forth out of my lips. We're going into that later, but it's important to know that giving does not only answer back in material things, it answers to us in things that money can never buy. Blessed is the man that considers the poor. The Lord will deliver him in the day of trouble. Now, you see, money can deliver you in the day of trouble. The Lord will deliver him in the day of trouble. He shall preserve him and keep him alive. He will not deliver him to the will of his enemies. He will make all his bed in his sickness. Now, money can buy that. Psalm 41, verse 1 to 3. But there are returns on your ministry to the needy around you as enabled by God. Somebody's going places. Yeah. Last Sunday, we looked at why God blesses. And today, we're looking at how God blesses. What are the channels through which God blesses us? One, God blesses his people through access to divine direction. That was how God's blessings located Abraham. Get there to the country, the place I'll show you, and I'll dare make of thee a great nation, and I'll bless you. Divine direction, leading us to where the blessing is reserved. Let me say this before we continue. Please listen. God's blessings principally answers on the works of our hands, and whatever he doeth, he shall prosper. In all labor, there is profit. But the talk of the leaves tends only to penury. The sluggard shall not sow by reason of the cold. Therefore shall he beg in harvest and have nothing. Please note, Satan came up and said, does Job serve you for nothing? You have blessed all the works of his hand. God's blessings answer primarily to the works of our hands. Abraham became very rich in cattle, in silver, and in gold. He was engaging to create a platform for the blessings to come. God's blessings don't answer to the sluggard. It answers to the diligent. The hand of the diligent shall be a rule, but the slothful shall be under tribute. Please wake up. Just like without sowing your seed, rain for has no meaning. In the same vein, not walking is a disqualifier. Therefore, whatever your hand finds to do, what do you do?
7: Do it.
3: When God bleeds on what you do, it will show. Please know that. So we need divine direction to locate his blessings for our life. In Isaiah 48 and verse 17, he said, "Thus saith the Lord thy Redeemer, the Holy One of Israel, I'm the Lord thy God, which teacheth thee to profit and leadeth in the way that thou shouldest go. I lead you into your realm of profiting. Allow him to lead you." Amen. How God blesses. Number two, through the reign of divine ideas, as in the case of Jacob. We saw the inspiration that Jacob engaged with in Genesis chapter 30, verse 30 to 33. We saw how Laban confessed that God has blessed him through the expertise of Jacob. Then in 37, "And Jacob took him rods of grain, poplar and hazel and chestnut tree, and peeled white streaks in them, and made the white appear which was in the rods. And Jacob took him rods of grain, poplar," now go forward please, "and he set the rods which he had peeled before the flocks in the gutters, in the watering troughs, when the flocks came to drink, that they should conceive when they come to drink. And what happens? And the flocks conceived before the rods, and brought forth cattle, ringed, streaked, speckled, and spotted." He knew what to do, and we are told what came out of it. Blessings exploded because the deal answered in his favor. Laban never knew. It was another time to cheat him. But divine idea paved the way forward. Watch. Giving entitles us access to divine ideas that paves the way into greater realms of financial favor. You never lack insight from now.
8: Amen.
3: In the name of Jesus Christ.
8: Amen.
3: In the name of Jesus. In the name of Jesus Christ.
8: Amen.
3: How God blesses? Through divine favor. And verse 3. Through divine favor, as we saw in Joseph. The Bible says, "And his master saw that the Lord was with him, and the Lord has made all that he did to prosper in his hand. And Joseph found grace," that means favor, in his sight, "and he served him. And he made him overseer over his house, and all that he had, he put into his hand." To a stranger, that's favor. Verse 5, "in his house, and over all that he had, that the Lord blessed the Egyptian's house for Joseph's sake. And the blessing of the Lord was upon all that he had in the house and in the field." Favor found him. Favor positioned him. Favor will find you.
8: Yeah.
3: Favor will find you.
8: Yeah.
3: Favor will position you.
8: Yeah.
3: All right, testimonies we had this morning. Favor found that son of God. Favor positioned him and put him where he actually belongs. Favor will find you.
8: Yeah.
3: Now, that was a slave, found favor. In verse 21, he became a prisoner. And the Bible said, "But the Lord was with Joseph and showed him mercy and gave him favor in the sight of the keeper of the prison." People don't have favor in prison. Joseph had it. Slaves don't enjoy favor. Joseph enjoyed it. And now verse 22. "And the keeper of the prison committed to Joseph's hand all the prisoners," are you hearing, "that were in the prison. Whatever they did there, he was the door of it. He was in charge of them." Favor will find you.
8: Yeah.
3: This covenant of favor will eradicate every stress around your life.
8: Yeah.
3: How God blesses. Number four, through priestly blessings. Through priestly blessings. Genesis 14, verse 18 to 20. "And Melchizedek, the king of Salem, brought forth bread and wine, and he was the priest of the Most High God. And he blessed him and said, Blessed be Abraham, the Most High God, of the Most High God, possessor of heaven and earth. And blessed be the Most High God, which has delivered delivered thy enemies into thy hand." And he gave him the tithes of all. Blessed be Abraham of the Most High God. Blessed be Abraham of the Most High God. And he blessed him and said, "Blessed be Abraham of the Most High God, possessor of heaven and earth." Possessor of heaven and earth. If you watch one of the parables of Christ, about the rich fool who lifted up his eyes from her and saw Abraham and Lazarus at his footstool. Abraham's blessings went beyond the earth to the heavens. It was proclaimed on him by the priest. Please mind priestly blessings. They are ordained to secure a future that you cannot see by yourself. In the name of Jesus, every blessing proclaimed on you in this place shall keep answering all through your days. Yeah. And without all contradiction, the less is blessed of the better. We have that there in Hebrews chapter 7, verse 7, talking about the same episode. And without all contradiction, the less is blessed of the better. Waters or rivers only flow downhill, not uphill. It takes meekness to connect with priestly blessings. It's not grammar, it's grace. It's grace. It's not grammar, it's grace. After God said to him, in this shall the families of the earth be blessed, he still needed priestly blessing to realize what else God had for him. And he got it. Value priestly blessings, don't toy with them. You find me reciting various proclamations on my life over time. So I didn't have to write many of them down. They sank into my spirit. From today, your hands will never know dryness. I didn't have to write it down. November 1987, that word came on me. It entered my spirit being. I'd never known dryness since then. Again, 1990, a word came that from today, before the needs arise, the supplies will be waiting. That has been my experience. It was like yesterday. Let priestly blessing have a hold on you. It is his blessings that make rich and add no sorrow to it. This man fears you, one of my mentors said. Therefore, let wealth and riches remain in his house. That's what it means. Value spiritual blessings. Value priestly blessings proclaimed on you. They are not to entertain you, they are to impart you. Thank you, Jesus. Thank you, Jesus. Thank you, Jesus. Thank you, Jesus. Thank you, Jesus. There is no blessing you don't believe that will ever come to pass in your life. So, search out your faith. Believe the Lord your God shall be established, and believe also his prophets, and so shall ye prosper. It's your turn. It's your turn. It's your turn. It's your turn. And it's your turn. Today is a covenant day of favor. From Genesis chapter 2, verse 19, whatever name Adam called those animals that God brought to him, that was the name by which they were called. By the prompting of the Holy Spirit, today is called our day, a covenant day of favor. Every siege of misfortune, you see them no more in your life. A lifetime of labor can never compare with one day of favor from God. God's favor is reserved for you and will hit you today. In Exodus chapter 3, verse 21, and I will give these people favor in the sight of the Egyptians, and that when they go, they will not go empty. Favor is the cure for emptiness. Today, emptiness ends in your life. And the Lord gave them favor, like he said. Whatever he says, he does. He cannot deny himself. And in Genesis 12:36, and the Lord gave them favor, and they spoiled the Egyptians. Favor, favor. In the name of Jesus, you are returning home with a seal of favor on your life. You never taste or experience misfortune again. But we don't wait for favor. We entreat favor. We provoke favor. We trigger favor. He said, even the rich among the people shall entreat thy favor. Psalm 45 verse 12. We entreat his favor by doing what he tells us to do. we entreat his favor. One day the Lord said to me, give me that thing. And I did. And on my way home, he said, my son David, even if you don't want to be rich, it's too late. That means I swear riches on your life today. One thing. Favor is triggered. Favor is provoked. Favor is entreated. You won't miss it. From the passage we read at the welcome Psalm, Psalm 126, when the Lord turned again the captivity of Zion, we were like them that dream. Favor makes it look like a dream. God's favor that turns challenges into dreams, like a dream of the night, comes your way today. Yes. He that goeth forth and weepeth, but bearing precious seed, shall doubtless come again with rejoicing. Won't let go the world. Hold tight to the world. Just like we said this year, hold fast to the world, making your boast in the Lord. They keep doing it even when they are mocking them. The heavens open. The heaven over you will open today. The heaven over you will open today. Misfortune has no medical cure, has no psychological cure. It has answer only in Christ. So every seed of misfortune that may have followed anyone's family till date, negative episodes all through the land, comes to an end here today. In the name of Jesus Christ. In the name of Jesus Christ. In the name of Jesus Christ. In the name of Jesus Christ. What are the keys to entreating favor from God? One, be born again with proofs. Examine yourself whether you be in the faith or not. 2 Corinthians 13:5. Don't pose. Be born again with proofs. And what are the proofs? We have said that over and again. You know, we are saved by grace through faith. That's okay. But by their fruits, we shall know them. So salvation is not theoretical. It has proofs. Among the four, the vital proofs of salvation listed in Galatians 5:22 is love, joy, peace. Your love for God comes alive if you are truly saved. The joy of salvation comes alive in you if you are saved. You heard that, my daughter, armed robbers, five strong men entered. He said, the peace of God invaded the room. The peace of God. Five strong men, the peace of God. And those folks entered, they can't do anything. Please tell them we didn't touch you. That's how dangerous winners are. Amen. Anyone that touches you goes for you. Anyone that touches what belongs to you goes for you. Anyone that won't let you rest, their rest is gone from them. And your rest will remain intact and growing. You have had enough of that. You have people say, please tell him we didn't touch you. It's like that. God's presence. If you are saved, sir, and you can't find the peace of the Prince of Peace who now lives in you, then it's something to check. You are saved and you can't find the joy of salvation in you, you better check it and get saved. And your love for God is not just there. We're always dropping for things. Hey, what to eat, what to drink. Where is the love of God in your heart? That's the proof. All these I love, it doesn't answer anything. Where is the proof? When I gave my life to Jesus, my love for God came alive. That's the fear of many people here. Your love for God must come alive if you are truly saved. And true salvation comes from true repentance. Yes. Praise God. Hallelujah. Somebody's blessed. Yeah. If you are, let me hear your loudest amen. Yeah. In the name of Jesus, nobody will miss his place in heaven. Yeah. We shall make it together. Yeah. Why? The Bible says in Psalm 5 and verse 12, the book of Psalm 5, for thou, Lord, will bless the righteous with favor, will thou compass him as they should. When you are saved, you become the righteousness of God in Christ Jesus. And he surrounds you and me with favor. Favor will follow you from here. Yeah. Number two, to trigger his favor, engage your heart in panting after God and the interests of his kingdom. The young lion saw a one hunger, but they that seek the Lord shall not want any good thing. Engage your heart in panting after God and the interests of his kingdom as a lifestyle. Psalm 102 verse 13 to 15. Thou, O Lord, thou shalt arise and avenge upon Zion, for the time to favor her. Yea, the set time is come. For thy servants take pleasure in the stones of Zion, the church, the kingdom of God, and favor the dust thereof. Therefore, the heathen shall fear the name of the Lord, and all the kings of the earth thy glory. Fearful favor, bringing about fearful dimension of glory. The humble kings, they come out of a delightsome engagement in advancing the kingdom of God. Number three, stay in love with God. Lovers of God never run out of favor. Lovers of God never run out of favor. For we know that all things work together for good to them that love God, and to them know God according to his purpose. For eyes have not seen, nor ears heard, nor entered the heart of any man what God has in store for them that love him. Watch. David, the man with a heart for God. Overnight, David had slain his 10,000 and Saul his 1,000. Overnight, he became chief of defense staff to a whole nation as a teenager. No, don't go out with us. We are more than 10,000 of us. He became 10,000, more than one. 10,001 as a person. All kinds of favor just come in his way. He was behind him, wherever they call it, in the desert, watching after the father's sheep. And they were giving recommendation of him. Somebody who never lived in town. There's a valiant man. This boy can be a valiant man. Favor just located him and God decorated him. So they pull him out of that place to the palace. Watch, his brother sent him back. They sent him back to go and be with the sheep. Go back, my friend, which anointing. And God found him and sent to his father, I need your son. Please allow him to come. So he found his way to the palace by favor. You can't be in love with God and run out of favor. Please, let your love for God stay alive and growing. There will be no end to favor coming your way.
7: Amen.
3: Hallelujah. Thank you, Jesus. Genuine love for God is one major way we entreat his favor, we provoke his favor, we trigger his favor. Please keep your love for God alive and watch how God will keep decorating you with his favor. It's your turn.
8: Amen.
3: It's your turn.
8: Amen.
3: It's your turn.
8: Amen.
3: It's your turn.
8: Amen.
3: Engage a lifestyle of thanksgiving and praise. Praise is comely unto God. Praise is satisfying to God. And when God is satisfied, he unleashes his favor. And unto him that utters confession, right? Will I show the salvation of my God? Praise is comely unto God. Praise is the Lord, for it is good to sing praise unto him. It is pleasant, and praise is comely. Praise is fulfilling, is refreshing to God. Praise touches God. Praise is comely unto God. We saw Herodiah's daughter dance. It pleased the king well. And the king said, ask anything to the help of my kingdom, it shall be given to you. That's how praise pleases God well, and it provokes favor from God to us. Ask me anything. Mark chapter 6, verse 21. Ask anything to the help of my kingdom, it shall be yours. And he made a demand for John's head. It grieved the king, but the king can't turn his back anymore. He has made that as a vow. So, impossible things are delivered when God is pleased with you. One of the ways that we entreat the favor of God is through a lifestyle of thanksgiving

with them. When the daughter of the said Herod came in and danced and pleased Herod and them that sat with him, the king said unto him, to the damsel, ask of me whatsoever thou wilt, and I will give it to thee. Ask of me, open ticket. Ask of me, open ticket. So it's time to engage in thanksgiving and praise as a lifestyle, not just in church, as a lifestyle. It's time to have dancing time before the Lord. Praise God. And he rains favor on you. That's your new level. That's your new level. That's your new level. And that's your new level. In the name of Jesus. It's your turn to flow in new realms of favor. In the name of Jesus. In the name of Jesus. In the name of Jesus. The good news is that favor is your portion in redemption. You are saved by favor. You are to enjoy your life with the favor of God at work. Don't toy with it. It's your turn. Again, today's our special anointing service. Give the Lord a big hand of praise. As you are aware, the third Sunday of every month is our special anointing service in our churches worldwide. And today is very, very special because by this anointing, the yoke of misfortune shall be destroyed. Yeah. Where they have said they don't want to see you anymore, they will send for you. Yeah. Whatever has blocked anything, any good thing coming your way, will be unblocked today. Yeah. In Exodus chapter 30 and verse 31, we have this body there. And thou shalt speak unto the children of Israel, that this shall be an holy anointing oil unto me throughout your generations. Now, that began from verse 25, when God introduced this mystery. He said, say to them, shall be an holy anointing unto me throughout your generations. So the oil is a transgenerational mystery. It's working through all generations. That happened in Exodus chapter 30, and then you find all through the New Testament, no king reigns in Israel without being anointed. 1 Samuel chapter 10, we saw Saul that was anointed with oil. 1 Samuel chapter 16, we saw David anointed with oil. 2 Chronicles 22 and verse 7, we saw Jehu anointed. Now, it's all through. And when Jesus came, we saw him also brought this back to light. He brought it to light. He sent his 12 disciples, giving them power again on clean spirits and to cure diseases. Mark chapter 6 verse 7. And in verse 12 and 13, they went and preached everywhere that men should repent, and anointed with oil that Jesus gave them, and healed them that were sick. We saw the apostles took the oil also in chapter 5 of James and verse 14. Is any sick among you? Call upon the elders of the church, let them pray over him. Anointing with him with oil in the name of the Lord, and the prayer of which shall save the sick, and the Lord shall raise him up. So the oil is all through. It was in the ministry of Christ, it was in the ministry of the apostles. It's in our ministry today, and will be in the ministry tomorrow and forever. Amen. Can I hear your amen? Amen? What is in the anointing oil? Isaiah 10, 27, it shall come to pass in that day that the burden of the wicked shall be taken from your shoulder, his yoke from your neck, and the yoke shall be destroyed because of the anointing. Amen. So the yoke of misfortune, no matter where it came from, is declared destroyed today. Amen. The yoke of misfortune in anyone's life is declared destroyed today. Amen. The yoke of misfortune in your life is destroyed today. Amen. Its mission is to destroy yokes among others. That yoke is declared destroyed today. Amen. In Jesus' precious name. In Jesus' precious name. Number two, the breakthrough power of God is in the oil. We are looking at what is in this oil. What does this oil offer? The anointing oil destroys yokes. That is, everything choking your life in any form. As you are anointed today, you see them no more again. Yeah. Number two, the breakthrough power of God is in the oil. Isaiah chapter 45
and verse 1.

0: to 3. Thus said the Lord to his anointed, to Cyrus, whose right hand I have ordered, to subdue nations before him, and I will loose the loins of kings, to open before him the two leaf gates, and the gate shall not be shut. I will go before him and make the crooked path straight, and will break in pieces the gates of brass, and cut in sunder the bars of iron. Now, verse 3, and I will give thee the treasures of darkness, the hidden riches of secret places, that thou mayest know that I, the Lord, which called thee by thy name, I am the God of Israel. Thus said the Lord to his anointing. So the anointing engenders supernatural breakthroughs. It subdues nations. It loses the loins of kings. It makes crooked paths straight. By this anointing today, no more breakdowns in your life. You are living here with the seal of breakthrough on your forehead. And we cut in sunder the bars of iron. So every barricade on your path that won't let you go forward, by this anointing, they are cut down. In the name of Jesus. What's in the world? Number 3, the healing power of God. If you came to this service today with any sickness in your body, any attack on your mind, any oppression of the devil on your being, as you are anointed today, because he went about doing good, healing all them that were oppressed of the devil. There are many sicknesses that don't have any medical cure forever. They are raw oppressions of the devil. Therefore, today, as this anointing comes on your forehead, every oppression of the devil is dropping off your body. You believe that? Let me hear your loudest amen. The healing power of God is in the oil. We mentioned that the other time, Mark 6, verse 7, 11 and 12. And then James 5, 14 and 15. What is in the oil? Number 4, the restoration power of God. Whatever the enemy has stolen from you, by this anointing, can you imagine money transferred from your phone and came back? That is the God of restoration at work. Whatever you may have lost, sir, by this anointing, it shall be restored. Somebody lost all of his documents at the time, including passport and everything, certificate, and it came back to the same place. Came back. Somebody lost his job. He had 19 years. How many years? He got it back in grants, and they paid him back all the 19 years that he was not at work. The God of restoration is real. In Joel chapter 2, he said, and I will restore to you the years that the locust has eaten. Whatever you may have lost in the past, today by this anointing, they shall be duly restored back to you. Whatever the enemy has stolen from you, as you are anointed today, they shall be restored back to you. Somebody believe that? Let me hear your loudest amen. Let me hear your loudest amen. Let me hear your loudest amen. Let me stop here and say this, sir. If anybody accosts you, you tell that person, now listen, I'm a child of God and I'm a winner. There's no devil in hell that will hear you say that and touch you. Amen. You know, God has places for people. I will appoint a place for my people, Israel, and I will plant them in a place of their own, and they shall move no more. Let that the children of wickedness afflict them anymore as before time. 2 Samuel 7:10. Hey, listen. I belong to Jesus and I'm a winner. Soto, I belong to Jesus and I'm a winner. I belong to Jesus and I'm a winner. I belong to Jesus and I'm a winner.
1: Yes.
0: Arm robbers took a car one time and there's this sign on it, I'm a winner. The car refused to start. The head of the car told me, anytime you see this mark, leave the car. leave the car. You belong somewhere that is secure. Take advantage of it, sir. Take advantage of it. Take advantage of it. It's not a person, it's Jesus. I will appoint a place. So you find yourself in a place. So take advantage of the place to check out the devil. Can I hear your amen?
1: Amen.
0: Somebody's soul is changing.
1: Amen.
0: Yeah, that one, let me hear your loudest amen.
1: Amen.
0: Some Fulani bandits were moving around in Benue and saw a house that has all these theme of the years lined up on the door. Let's go. You think it's Grandma the Red? No. It's a place. Come and say the place.
1: The place.
0: I will appoint a place. Come find yourself in a place and then be displayed by the devil. In Abuja, somebody saw, the armed robber saw a banner, WSL banner. Ah, okay. Baba wa ni biyo. And they passed on and did havoc in the next apartment. Take advantage of where you are. Where is the Lord God of Elijah? Open up. No more molestation. No more harassment. In the name of Jesus. Thank you, Father. Thank you, Jesus. He told Saul, when you depart from me today, you shall be told that the assets that you're looking for are found. When you are anointed, restoration follows. By this anointing today, I declare your full-scale supernatural restoration. What's in the oil? Say with me, joy and rejoicing. Now, what is the joy and rejoicing? Access to unlimited realms of revelation. Therefore, with joy shall ye draw water out of the wells of salvation. Isaiah 12 and verse 3. Joy and rejoicing opens the door to deeper realms of revelation. Paul said, rejoice in the Lord. And again, I say what? Rejoice. You find them just explaining what that meant in Philippians 1:18. Some preach the gospel out of envy, some out of bitterness, or whichever way the gospel is preached. And that will I rejoice. Yea, and I will rejoice. It was a mind of unchecked joy and rejoicing, had unusual depth into the things of the Spirit. Unusual depth. Not shout today in church and go to the room and bow down your head. Unusual joy. It's the joy of salvation that you keep building by revelation. There was what I found and I did eat them, and it became what? The joy and rejoicing of my heart. John 15:16. Watch any man you can get down easily. He flows in revelation. That individual flows naturally in revelation. He flows naturally in revelation. He calls this the oil of joy, Isaiah 61, verse 3. He calls the oil of gladness, Psalm 45, and verse 6 and 7. So the anointing oil is the oil of joy, is the oil of gladness. So as you are anointed today, and then come to every air of depression in your life. Somebody asked me many years ago, Brother David, do you ever have problems? So maybe it came, I didn't know. Maybe it came what?
1: I didn't know.
0: Maybe it came, I didn't know. By this anointing, you won't know depression again.
1: Yeah.
0: Anxieties will be over in your life.
1: Yeah.
0: Apprehension will be over in your life.
1: Yeah.
0: Despair will be over in your life.
1: Yeah.
0: In the name of Jesus. In the name of Jesus.
1: Amen.
0: It's your turn.
1: Amen.
0: It's your turn.
1: Amen.
0: It's your turn.
1: Amen.
0: Please understand, you cannot be oppressed until you are first depressed. God cannot survive a joyless environment. So when your joy goes, the devil comes. And he comes to depress. Don't let go. Your joy is an asset of inestimable value. An asset of inestimable value. You know, according to scriptures, a merry heart doeth good like a medicine, but a broken spirit dries the bones. Proverbs 17 verse 22. So there is health in it. In Nehemiah chapter 8 verse 10, neither be sorry for yourself, for the joy of the Lord shall be your strength. There is vitality in it. Nehemiah 8 and verse 10. There is strength in it. So you have strength, you have health in joy. He wants to break down your strength. He wants to break down your health. Don't let him. Why are that cast on my soul? Why? Oh, come on, get up. get up, don't subscribe to it. David encouraged himself in the Lord is God. If they were all weeping, he would just lose everything forever. And then he had direction. Revelation comes through joy and rejoicing. And the anointing oil is the oil of joy. He will give us the oil of joy for mourning and the garment of grief for the spirit of heaviness. That's depression. Amen. That we might be called trees of righteousness, the plants of the Lord, that you may be glorified. So our life begins to glorify God when we allow room for joy and rejoicing as a lifestyle. In the name of Jesus, no more breakdown for you. Yeah. Until Hannah stood up and ate bread and Akona was no more sad, he was not visited. God can't visit the depressed, he visits the joyful. It's your turn to be visited with God's favor. Yeah. God's favor will visit you today. Yeah. And you won't miss it anymore for life. Yeah. You will not miss it anymore for life. You will not miss it anymore for life. Yeah. You will not miss it anymore for life. Yeah. Let me hear your loudest amen. Yeah. Let me hear your loudest amen. Yeah.
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0: Welcome to the month of July, the beginning of the second half of the year. Listen, this month, my God, who is too faithful to fail, will surprise you by doing new things in every department of your life. How do I know? The Bible says so. Revelation 21:5, and I read, it says, "Behold, I make all things new. Therefore, watch out, because beginning from this month, God will begin to make all things new in your life. New open doors, new opportunities in every area, your health, your finances, your career, new ideas that will take you to new levels in life. And as that happens, remember that God, who has done this in your life, will make it permanent. Therefore, I curse every barrier on your path to these new things that God has in store for you. In the name of Jesus Christ, I command them to be clear out of the way." Congratulations. Happy new month to you. And always remember, God is too faithful to fail, as I await your testimony.
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2: Chapter 5. Operational Guidelines. There are words, guidelines, and instructions that make the law effective. They must be followed. That you want to plant is not what makes you a successful farmer. There are things you must know. You need to be conversant with the regulations that govern the seed you want to plant. For instance, the climate that is most conducive for it, the appropriate fertilizer to apply, the planting season, weeding period, etc. There is no shortcut to abundance. God's intention is to make you cease from struggles, so He gave you a law. Receive, I pray thee, the law from His mouth, and lay up His words in thine heart. If thou return to the Almighty, thou shalt be built up. Job 22, verses 22 and 23. When we are talking about abundance, we are talking about the one you contact from heaven, which brings with it divine protection that makes you enjoy it. God does not bless a man and collect it back through sickness. He does not bless a man and expose him to robbers, nor set his house on fire. No. The blessings of God makes rich and does not add any sorrow. He cuts off anything that causes sorrow. That is why He said, "Thereby good shall come unto thee." Job 22 verse 21. So, anyone who operates this covenant of abundance automatically lives a healthy life. Unlike the blessings of the world, which are temporal, whatsoever the Lord doeth shall be forever. When it is from the Lord, it stays. Whatever you go through the back door to collect will finish when the source finishes. But I'm introducing you to a very stable and consistent source that never disappoints. Prove me now. Bring ye all the tithes into the storehouse, that there may be meat in mine house, and prove me now, herewith, saith the Lord of hosts, if I will not open you the windows of heaven, and pour you out a blessing, that there shall not be room enough to receive it. Malachi 3 verse 10. Everyone who got into this abundance proved him to get there. Abraham proved him, and God said, "Now I know that thou fearest me. In blessing I will bless thee, and in multiplying I will multiply thy seed, and in thy seed shall all the nations of the earth be blessed." Genesis 22, verse 12, and verse 17, and verse 18. Solomon proved him. He sacrificed 1,000 burnt offerings. Consequently, God unleashed such wealth upon him as no man has ever handled. David also proved him. The Bible tells us that even before David was old and well-stricken in age, God had blessed him with honor and riches in every way. 1 Chronicles 29 verse 28. Why did God bless him so? Because he had with his might prepared for the house of his God. They all proved God before they were placed and lifted by him. It is your turn to prove him. Filling up the clouds. Prove me now herewith, saith the Lord of hosts, if I will not open you the windows of heaven and pour you out a blessing. Malachi 3 verse 10. When the windows of heaven open, what you have coming down is rain, which automatically brings about a refreshing, not only on your person, but on the environment too. But there is really nothing called rain in the atmosphere. What becomes rain by condensation is what evaporates from the face of the earth. What goes up is actually what comes down. So if no moisture goes up, no rain comes down. If I may say this, it is evaporation before raination. Something must go up before anything pours out. When nothing goes up, nothing is permitted to come down. For the windows of heaven to pour out a blessing to you, the storehouse of heaven must first receive your seed. Until something evaporates from you, nothing outpourates to you. Nothing. So if nothing is going out from you, nothing is permitted to come down to you. That is the law. If I pour out 10 buckets of water on you now, is that equal to the kind of refreshing that rain brings? Only your body is cooled, but your environment is still hot. But when rain pours out, both your body and the environment are refreshed. There is nothing that can come from man to you that is equal to refreshing. If it's not coming from above, you remain choked and tensed up and the heat continues. It will never rain until you allow the evaporation. If the earth refuses the evaporation process, it will remain without rain. If you refuse the law of evaporation, you have nullified the law of refreshing. They go together. May the God of heaven open your understanding and get you out of that cocoon where you have been over the years to the limelight of refreshing. This is the will of God for you. If you cannot serve God with your means, you will end up serving your means. The gold you cannot use to serve God will soon become your God. For whosoever will save his life shall lose it, and whosoever will lose his life for my sake shall find it. Matthew 16, verse 25. Don't live for gold, live for God. The law requires your working it out. Before you can see results, you must work it out yourself. No one can do it for you. Miracles don't just happen. They are worked out by your doing whatsoever he tells you to do, no matter how absurd it may appear. Let me say this with all authority. You don't need to know one person more than this God to get to the topmost top on earth. You don't need to be connected to one man under heaven to get there, because no one can put you higher than where he is. Seek God's connection more than you are seeking human connections. They looked unto him and were lightened, and their faces were not ashamed. Psalm 34, verse 5. If you don't want to see shame, look unto God. He is the source. We are coming to a situation now where only those who have direct connection with heaven will be the ones with the answer. This is the key that will free you from all struggles. Quality seed for quality harvest. When we were children working the farm, we used to wonder why our parents would not let us eat the best of the yams, maize, and other crops from the farms. This puzzled us until we grew up and understood that we are merely obeying a rule that would affect future yield. The quality of your seed determines the quality of your harvest. Many children of God in the church today are eating of the precious seeds which are supposed to be preserved for sowing. Long ago, two men brought their offerings before the Lord. One was Cain and the other was Abel. Abel presented the best he had before the Lord. He carefully planned what he would offer to his God and did it with all reverence. Cain, on the other hand, presented whatever came within reach. To him, anything will do. But see what happened. And the Lord had respect unto Abel and to his offering, but unto Cain and his offering he had no respect. Genesis 4, verses 4 and 5. God rates our offerings. The quantity does not move him, but the quality does. Quality seed yields quality harvest. God rates your offering in proportion to what he has blessed you with. Somebody who sows a seed of 10 naira at each service may be worth more in the sight of God than someone who sows 1,000 naira a seed. Remember David the king said, "Neither will I offer burnt offering unto the Lord my God of that which doth cost me nothing." 2 Samuel 24, verse 24. How dear your seed is to you determines its quality. The Bible says, "Honor the Lord with thy substance and with the first fruits of all thine increase." Proverbs 3, verse 9. This is what you should do. Your offering should honor God. One of the reasons why God was angry with the Old Testament priests was because they offered contemptible offerings before him. Here is what he told them. A son honoreth his father, and a servant his master. If then I be a father, where is my honor? And if I be a master, where is my fear? Saith the Lord of hosts unto you, O priest, that despise my name, and ye say, wherein have we despised thy name? Ye offer polluted bread upon mine altar. And if ye offer the blind for sacrifice, is it not evil? And if ye offer the lame and sick, is it not evil? Offer it now unto thy governor. Will he be pleased with thee or accept thy person? Saith the Lord of hosts. Malachi 1, 6-8. Honor the Lord. This is the key. Give an offering that honors God. So shall thy barns be filled with plenty, and thy presses shall burst out with new wine. Proverbs 3 verse 10. Giving is work. And it shall come to pass, if thou shalt hearken diligently unto the voice of the Lord thy God, to observe and to do all his commandments, which I command thee this day, that the Lord thy God will set thee on high above all nations of the earth. And all these blessings shall come on thee and overtake thee, if thou shalt hearken unto the voice of the Lord thy God. Deuteronomy 28, verses 1 and 2. Except you do the work of giving, you cannot enjoy the grace for additions. Giving is not for fun. It is work, and it will produce anywhere, anytime, and forever. It is not just doing the work that makes it work. It is doing it with the right attitude. God is not calling for your help. You are the one calling for his help. Your giving is God's strategy for your sustenance and the realization of his destiny for you. If you do it by force, you will not get a thing out of it. Do not let anybody force you to give. Otherwise, your giving will be lost. Never give under duress. It will keep you down for life. Sow willingly. Your offering must flow out of a willing heart. You must not be coerced into giving. If you are obedient without being willing, you will not eat the good of the land. The two must necessarily go together for the good of the land to find its way to you. If ye be willing and obedient, ye shall eat the good of the land. Isaiah 1 verse 19. The Lord once commanded Moses, "Take ye from among you an offering unto the Lord. Whosoever is of a willing heart, let him bring it, an offering of the Lord." Exodus 35 verse 5. And verse 29 says, "The children of Israel brought a willing offering unto the Lord, every man and woman whose heart made them willing to bring all manner of work, which the Lord had commanded to be made by the hand of Moses." You see, the Lord had commanded it all right, but it had to be a willing offering before it could become acceptable. Apostle Paul gives us the same admonition. "For if I do this thing willingly, I have a reward. But if against my will, a dispensation of the gospel is committed unto me, what is my reward then?" 1 Corinthians 9, 17-18. A quality offering flowing from a willing heart has a reward. Do it cheerfully. Your offering must be given cheerfully. We have a stern warning from his word. "Because thou servest not the Lord thy God with joyfulness and with gladness of heart, for the abundance of all things, therefore thou shalt serve thine enemies, which the Lord shall send against thee, in hunger, and in thirst, and in nakedness, and in want of all things." Deuteronomy 28, 47 and 48. Your lack of cheerfulness in giving can turn your blessings into curses. Locate a good ground. The parable of the sower clearly tells us that not every ground is a good ground. There is a ground by the wayside, open to vandalization by passers-by. There is a stony ground, and then the ground of thorns. All these are not profitable for quality harvest. You must locate a good ground, a fertile ground where the seed planted will flourish. Look for a church where the full gospel of God's salvation in every area of life is being preached. There are countless number of these churches around. Locate a good ground. Ask the Lord to direct you. He will lead you to a good ground, a place where the Lord has stamped his name. Only there will your seed yield a harvest. When your blessings come, give the glory to God. In heathen cultures, you see them having great celebrations every harvest time. These celebrations are not for fun. They are special days set aside to thank their gods, who they claim had given them an abundant harvest. So you see the Igbos in eastern Nigeria celebrating the New Yam Festival. No one is permitted to eat of the yam harvest until a portion of it has been sacrificed. So also is the Agungu Fishing Festival in Sokoto, where no one eats of the fish until the best of it is sacrificed. If the heathen can take time to give honor to dead gods, how much more they who are serving the living God, the Almighty God, who holds the reins of heaven and earth in his hands? Hear what God said. "And now, O ye priests, this commandment is for you. If ye will not hear, And if ye will not lay it to heart to give glory unto my name, saith the Lord of hosts, I will even send a curse upon you, and I will curse your blessings. Malachi 2, 1 and 2. Do you now see how important it is for you to give glory to God for your blessings? The heathen must have been inspired from the Bible. You must lay it to heart to glorify God each time your harvest comes in.
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1: My name is Dikin Temple Otiperin. I joined this commission 2006. 2007 was our year of more than a conqueror. This year, God has blessed me through fasting and prayer in this commission. I fasted last year, all the 21 days completed. And by the special grace of God, in the 40th anniversary, God answered our prayer. My wife got pregnant. Amen. God has blessed me with 3-story building, 3 Toyota cars, and just yesterday, my wife delivered a set of triplets, 2 girls, 1 boy, for the first time. They now call me Baba Meta.
2: Congratulations. Are you clapping for Jesus? For 15 years, they trusted the Lord for the fruit of the womb, and suddenly the Lord blessed them with triplets. One more time, put those hands together for the Lord.
3: Praise the Lord. My name is Sister Bimbo Okekumata, and I'm here to return all the glory to God for helping me to get a job. Before my master's program ended last year, I started sending out numerous applications to different employers to secure a job. But I kept on getting unsuccessful emails. I was thinking once I'm done with my master's, then I'll be able to get a job. But this was not the case. As I waited and waited, and on 3 occasions, 3 different employers called me, and I was told they would get back to me, but they never did. Once the 21st day of prayer and fasting started, according to the instruction of Bishop David Oyedepo, he said we should make a schedule of the day. So I made a schedule. I did the covenant hour of prayer, morning prayer, then listening to a message or reading a book, then my personal prayer and the evening prayer. On the first day, I listened to a message, Next Level of Breakthrough by Pastor Isaac Oyedepo. And then after that, I prayed to God. I cried and I told God that I want a change of level. I am tired of the stagnation. Once I did that, in the evening, I went to my zone to set up for our evening prayer meeting. And while I was working in my father's house, I got a call. And they told me that I have a virtual interview the next day. When I appeared for the virtual interview, it was so simple, like they were just telling me, oh, you are married, how has it been? They were not even asking me any serious questions. I was like, God of this commission. After that, they called me and they said, I have a physical interview the next day. And I went there. And when I went there, because I was using my Shiloh bulletin to find myself, so I put it in between my journal. And then I went into the interview and I put it there. And the man said, oh, yeah, winners members. Then he said, oh, I don't have any question to ask you. If they are fine with you, I'm good. And praise the Lord. They did not only give me the position I applied for, they gave me a higher position. So I'm here to return the glory to God. Hallelujah.
4: Number one, financial and industrial giant as a result of kingdom advancement endeavors. In January, during the 21 days of fasting, I listed out all the things I wanted God to do, while also following the instructions of Bishop Oyedepo, when he said we should split the 21 days fasting into 7 phases of 3 days. Meanwhile, my life was stagnant. But God's word came that if you want something to move in your life, you must do something to move God. Then I decided to pray diligently and fervently for the kingdom and engage in soul winning. After just 2 days of my engagement, my manager called me to tell me he was nominating me for a job role in Dubai, which will be paying me 6 digits in dollars. You are clapping for Jesus, make it better. Now, this was the same man who on Friday called me and said my job was useless over the phone. As if that was not enough, a month after I got the job, the MD of that same company resigned, and I was immediately appointed as the interim MD. And this was 4 months before I moved finally to Dubai. there were more than six people who were more qualified for this job than I was. But God elevated me and made me an industrial and financial giant. I give all thanks to the God of this commission. Matthew 6:33 truly works wonders. The testifier, Toyin Ajumo. One more time, give Jesus a big hand. Number two, miracle baby via kingdom advancement prayers. We got married in 2016. Now, I've been believing God for the fruit of the womb. However, during the 21 days prayer and fasting last year, we refused to pray for ourselves. We engaged in kingdom advancement prayers and prayed for families trusting God for miracle babies. After the fast, Bishop David Oyedepo instructed us to write down the date we wanted our miracle babies, and I did. Lo and behold, I was confirmed pregnant. God saw me through the 9 months experience. However, on the day of delivery, the devil struck. I was in labor for 10 hours, and the doctor said I will be operated on. While they were doing their job, I prayed and asked the God of Bishop David Oyedepo to show himself. Lo and behold, I delivered without being operated on. Today, we have our baby. We have returned to give God all the glory. The testifiers, Mr. and Mrs. Jude Okoli. Someone here is returning with a bigger testimony. Bigger hand for the Lord.

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2: 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The entrance of the Word giveth light. 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
3: Becoming a financial sign. I want you to remind yourself of this great truth. Christ has redeemed us unto our God as priests and king, and we shall reign on the earth. Every kingdom is made up of a king and then citizens or peasants. But the kingdom of God is a kingdom made up only of kings. Amen. You live in a kingdom that is made up of kings. That's why Jesus is called King of Kings. You belong to a kingdom that is made up of kings. And you have been redeemed as a king. So stop thinking slavery thoughts. Stop thinking like a slave. You have been redeemed from slavery into royalty. And as a man thinketh in his heart, stop thinking like a slave, because Christ was crowned king over kings. And if he's your Lord, then you are among the king that he died to raise. So you shall not die a slave. We shall be looking at a very crucial subject. We are dealing on a subject that is captioned Becoming a financial sign. Becoming what? A financial sign. A financial wonder. People looking at you and can't understand and can't explain because of the strange hand of God in your life. Let me first start by saying every sign is an act of God. Every sign is an act of God. God wrought special miracles by the hands of Paul. Acts chapter 19, verses 11 and 12. Who did? God. God wrought special miracles by the hands of Paul, so that handkerchiefs and aprons were taken from his body. To them that were sick, the diseases were healed, and the devils were cast out. God wrought. In Mark chapter 16 and verse 20, they went forth and preached everywhere, God also walking with them, confirming the words with signs following. Acts chapter 16 and verse 20. Acts chapter 10 and verse 38. How God anointed Jesus Christ with Holy Ghost and with power, who went about doing good and healing all them that were oppressed of the devil, because God was with them. In other words, because God was at work. Can I hear your amen? Amen? In Acts chapter 14 and verse 3, long time abode they speaking boldly in the Lord, which gave testimony to the word of his grace, and granted signs and wonders to be done by their hands. Acts chapter 14 and verse 3, he granted signs and wonders to be done by their hands. So every sign is an act of God. Every sign is an act of God. So to become a financial sign, you must have God step into the area of your finances. And faith is the only way to provoke the acts of God. These signs shall follow them that believe in my name. So signs are direct products of faith in action. Faith in action. Faith in action. Mark 16 and verse 17. These signs shall follow them that believe in my name. They shall cast out devils. They shall lay their hands upon the sick and they shall recover. If they take any deadly thing, it shall not hurt them. They shall take up serpents. They shall speak with new tongues. Now, these are signs, but they follow only those who believe. Now listen to this. I don't want to forget this story. I said, you are a king, you should start thinking royal thoughts. Jesus is King of Kings because in his kingdom, there are no peasants. Everyone in the kingdom of God is redeemed as a king. That means you have been redeemed from slavery, redeemed from poverty, redeemed from reproach, redeemed from shame, and brought into royalty. There was the story of Alexander the Great. He once visited the queen's mother.

0: There are what?
1: Many Alexandras. I am only one of them. What a graphic picture of who we are in the kingdom of God. That's why Jesus came and said, "Verily, verily, I say unto you, if any man believes in me, the works that I do shall he do also. And greater works than these shall he do." His ultimate purpose is to reproduce many more Christs. And he will succeed in doing that in your life and my life on this earth. Faith must not be reduced to a mere principle for living. Faith is a spiritual force for triumphant living. Faith is what? In 1 John 5:4, he said, "Whatever is born of God overcomes the world. This is the victory that overcomes the world, even our faith." 1 John chapter 5, verse 4. We are told that faith comes by hearing, and hearing by the word of God. There is a spirit back of the principle contained in scriptures, and that's what makes those principles a mystery. Come and say mystery. They are not just mere intellectual principles. They are not just issues of methodology. He said the words I've spoken to you, they are spirit and they are what? Life. And if faith comes by hearing and hearing by the word of God, that means it's not only the information, there is a force back of the information that translates it into manifestations. Can I hear your amen? Amen. There's a force back of it. Faith is therefore a spiritual force. It is the power that translates from the natural to the supernatural. So I want to quickly divide between faith and facts. Let's define the line of demarcation between faith and facts. Fact is an intellectual substance, but faith is a spiritual substance. Fact is of the head, but faith is of the heart. Hebrews chapter 11 verse 1, faith is the substance of things hoped for. And if it's a spiritual substance, then it's a spirit. If it's spiritual force, then it means faith is a spiritual substance. And Romans 10:10, for with the heart man believeth unto righteousness, and with the mouth confession is made unto salvation. So fact is of the head, while faith is of the heart. A fact is an intellectual substance, a conviction of the mind, but faith is a spiritual substance. This is important for one thing. It is not enough to be committed to the practice of the word. It has to be done in faith, or it's a mere religious exercise. The Bible says in Romans 14:22, whatsoever is not done in faith is dead. Our regular translation says it is sin. Whatever is not done in faith is dead. Dead. For the wages of sin is death. The Bible said, the word we had was the same word they had, but it did not profit them, nor be mixed with faith in them that had it. Hebrews chapter 4 verse 2. So it's not enough to hear and put to work. It must be done in faith. It is the faith factor that turns the principles into power. Paul said, I'm not ashamed of the gospel of Christ, for it is the power of God unto salvation to everyone that believes. So faith is the gateway to a world of signs. Whether in the area of finance, in the area of your family, in your business, in your career. Faith is the covenant gateway to a world of signs and wonders. Come and say with me, faith. There is nothing magical about the acts of God. Every act of God is a product of the applied truth. Every time you apply yourself to the truth in faith, God is committed to confirm his word. Is somebody hearing what I'm talking about? Why? Because he cannot deny himself. He is a God that cannot lie. It is impossible for him to lie. So when you apply yourself to the truth in faith, God is committed to confirm his word in your life. This background is very important because I know most of us, if not all of us, are committed practitioners of the principles of scriptures. But we need to engage.

0: the fake factor for the profiting to become real. Come and say faith. We need to employ the faith factor for our profiting to appear unto all. Faith, like I said, is the covenant gateway to a world of wonders, a world of signs and wonders. Faith is the covenant gateway to a world of signs and wonders. Every act of God is in response to the deliberate faith of man. For without faith, it is impossible for God to move. For he that comes to God must believe. Come and tell your neighbor, faith is a must. It is not an option. Faith is a must. It is not an option. Faith is a must. If God must move. So for God to move in any area of a man's life, faith is a must. Faith is a must. Faith is a must. I call faith the winning ticket of the church. Whatever is born of God overcomes the world. This is the victory that overcomes the world, even our faith. 1 John 5:4. This is why faith is always the target of the enemy. We must be careful not to reduce the principles of the Word of God to mere philosophies. If you do this, this will happen. That's provided you believe. It is faith that translates the word into power. I'm not ashamed of the gospel. It is the power of God to salvation to everyone that believes. Not everyone that hears. Not even everyone that practices. Everyone that believes it. So the practice becomes profitable when you believe it. Is someone hearing what I'm talking about? Because you are living here today a financial wonder. I said, it is your turn to become the next financial wonder in this great commission. That is why faith is the enemy's number one target. Faith is the enemy's number one target. Because he knows, with the weapon of faith, you render him powerless. He said, above all, taking the shield of faith, we are we to be able to quench all the fiery darts of the devil? Ephesians chapter 6 and verse 16. You quench, you put to silence. Jesus said to Peter, he said, Simon, Simon, Satan desires to have you. He wants to shift you like wheat. But I've prayed for you that thy faith faileth not. Satan is gunning for your faith. I've prayed that thy faith faileth not. So it's time for us to begin to contend for the faith that was once delivered unto the saints. Don't let us allow the philosophies of men to dislodge our stand in God. Something's about happening. Now listen to this. The Bible said, through faith, they subdued kingdoms. Well, that can happen. They wrought righteousness. Now listen. They stopped the mouth of lions. Is there any principle you can use to stop the mouth of hungry lions? There is no principle in any school of knowledge that can rescue a man from being eaten up by hungry lions. But faith did it. Through faith, Daniel stopped the mouth of the lions. So faith is superior to facts. Faith is superior to principles. Now listen. Assuming there was space in the den for him to be running from night and day, all through the night, all through the day, maybe. But let me ask you this question. What facts or principles can a man use to escape the fiery furnace? Say with me, fiery furnace. Somebody may say the lions have overeaten, so they were tired. How many know that lions hunt in the night and sleep all day? So they could come around and explain to you, the lions must have overeaten and were fully asleep all through the time that Daniel was there. But think of the fiery furnace. The people who threw them inside, who never entered, they died. They now threw three people inside and they were walking. Praise God, hallelujah. Praise God, amen. Ah! The king said, what am I saying? What am I saying? Now, you can explain away Daniel's position with your wildlife science. But can you explain away escape from the fiery furnace? But through faith, they quenched the fiery furnace. Through what? Now, please understand this. There is no basis for comparison between faith and facts or faith and principles. Yes, facts are principal raw materials through which faith is built. It comes by hearing and hearing. And when you hear, you now mix faith with it. And the word is now converted to power. Fire could not scratch them. Their clothes were not burnt. Their body did not smell. Please don't waste your time with those junk motivational texts all around town. I have something better for you. The word of God is supreme as far as the fulfillment of human destiny is concerned. Can I hear your amen? Yeah. There is no human principle that can quench the fiery darts of the devil. But faith will do it. I said faith will do it. I said faith will do it. I said faith will do it. So if a sign is an act of God, and faith is the only way to move God to act in your favor, then faith is a must for you to become a sign in any area of your life. Is someone getting what I'm trying to do this morning? Are you getting it? This is important. That's where all the difference is. I am not ashamed of the gospel of Christ. It is the power of God of salvation to everyone that believes. To everyone that believes. There is no way to explain the birth of Isaac. The age of menopause was gone. Abraham was too old. Yet God's word came to pass. Yes, it began with facts. He was persuaded that what God has promised is also able to do. So he staggered not at the promise of God through unbelief, but was strong in faith, giving glory to God. He was persuaded. He had facts in his hand, but he had faith in his heart. Come on, hear me. He had facts in his head. He was fully persuaded that what God has promised, he was also able to do. So he staggered not at the promise of God through unbelief. So he had faith in his heart. Fact in his head, faith in his heart made Abraham to become the father of faith. You need faith in your heart. The economy is not down. Hello? Darkness may cover the earth and gross darkness may cover the people. But the Lord shall arise upon you and his glory shall be seen upon you. And the Gentiles shall come to your light. And their own kings to the brightness of your rising. You shall become the talk of the town. And they shall begin to say, who are these that fly as the clouds? And as the doves to their windows? Because everything will begin to wait for you to act. Come on, can I hear your amen? Isaiah chapter 60 and verse 1 up to 22. He said, arise and shine, for your light is come, and the glory of God is risen upon you. For the darkness shall cover the earth, and gross darkness the people. But the Lord shall arise upon you, and his glory shall be seen upon you. And the Gentiles shall come unto thy light, and their kings to the brightness of your rising. That's happening for someone here. Can I hear your amen? Your church has become a financial wonder in the land. They can't understand us. Because the wind blows where it listeth. You hear the sound thereof, but you cannot tell where it's coming from or where it's going. He says, so is everyone that is born of the Spirit. You can't tell, but you can see. The wind is moving. Things are happening, but you can't tell how. You put it on economic scale, it won't work. You can't tell, but things are happening. You can't tell, but things are happening. The economy is drowning. The church is flying. You can't tell, but things are happening. that shall be your own testimony from henceforth. For we walk by faith and not by sight. Many are victims of walking by sight. The economy in Nigeria, nobody can tell. Nobody has a future here. Nothing may work. You see, they are victims of walking by sight. But I understand, the glory of light is revealed in darkness. Headlamp is an eyesore when you are driving the only day. But in the night, it's an asset. The church of Jesus will soon be recognized as an asset on this continent. An asset that cannot be ignored. An asset that cannot be brushed aside. He said they shall come to your light. He said their kings shall come to the brightness of your rising. I know many people here. In not too long a distant time from now, presidents of nations will be knocking on your door. That's what the word says. When Isaac became a financial wonder, they say, get out from us, for you are mightier than we. He became the envy of the land of Philistine, which was then the center of civilization in the world. Isaac, one man, he went forward, he worked strong, until he became very great, and the Philistines envied him. And they said, move out from among us, for you are mightier than we. That's what God is saying. And they are kings to the brightness of your rising. They are kings, coming to the brightness of your rising. And Abimelech said, get thee out here, you are mightier than we. God is going to turn individuals here into nations in our lifetime. The greatest employers of labor will emerge from this commission. Men and women here shall become recognized solution providers for nations of the world. It was through faith that they subdued kingdoms. Through what? Let me share this story with you. July 1999, we were still trying to finish the roofing of this tabernacle. And so we had a little meeting on the project. And we said, okay, let's stop the Faith Academy project and face this one so we can round it up. I came back and I said, if we drop the Faith Academy project because we don't consider we have capacity for it, then we have taken over the job from God that we are the one doing it. Now that we don't have enough to finish this one, add the other one to it. Then God will know there is no other way to do it except by Him. Can I hear your amen? Was it done or not? Every mountain harassing your destiny, I see them give way to you through the instrumentality of faith. Buildings were going on every score. The hostels, the classroom, back, the roof, everything. It is impossible to become a sign without engaging the force of faith. The force of faith. And I want to believe God that no one here will miss his place in God's colorful agenda. So never mind the darkness. This hour of darkness is your covenant hour of opportunity. Come on, can I hear your amen? Because the prominence of light is only recognized in darkness. So this hour of economic darkness is your covenant hour of opportunity for the kind of prosperity that can only be defined as a sign. Is somebody believing what I'm talking about? Now listen, how do you see it? This ministry has no financial caucus, a team of people you talk to because something is going on. We have never had, we do not have, and we shall never have. Hello? Now this ministry has no foreign support from anywhere under the sun. We have never had, we do not have, and we shall never have. Did you understand what I'm saying? This commission has never been indebted. Never been indebted. Nothing in your entire small campus here is on credit. Nothing is to be paid for tomorrow. How do you define that? A wonder. You can't be on board of a financial wonder flight and be a financial wanderer. You can't. If truly you are on board this flight, your wandering about on finances is coming to an end here today. Is someone hearing that? And I said to people again and again, if it's only those of you visitors who are surprised, then it may not be a surprise. But we who live here, on this campus, we are not any less surprised than you who visit us. Then you know it's a surprise indeed. We are as surprised as you are. No begging, no stealing, no public relations modern strategies. Amen. Raw faith. No private telephone call for normal chat. Amen. God is reaching out to someone here right now. Please don't reduce the word of God to a motivational text. This is the power of God in print. And when you connect with that power by faith, God turns you into a wonder in any area of your life where that applies. In Deuteronomy chapter 8 and verse 18, but thou shalt remember the Lord thy God, for it is he that giveth thee power to get wealth, that he may establish to you the covenant that is swear unto thy fathers as it is this day. So kingdom prosperity is a direct product of the power of God in action. Come and say the power of God. The power of God. It's not human connection. It's not knowing the top people in any place. It is connecting directly with the Most High God on the basis of his word. So it is his empowerment that enriches the saints. It is his empowerment. You know, as Peter was speaking in the house of Cornelius, the Holy Ghost fell on all of them. As I'm speaking these words, the power of God behind the inexplainable prosperity of this commission, I decree that it begins to fall on you where you are. The power of God behind the inestimable wealth of this commission, I decree it begins to fall on you where you are seated. One of our very close friends visited us last week from outside the country. And as we drove around Covenant University campus, and we got to the ultra-modern university chapel, stood on the altar there, he said these humbling words. He said, I cannot think of any ministry in America today who can dare this. And I said to him, neither could we dare it. But there is a power at work here. Can I hear that? Every time you mistake an act of God for a personal achievement, you cut him off. Every time you mistake an act of God for a personal achievement, you disconnect yourself. I said, neither could we dare it. But there is a power at work that makes it happen. You know how I know? I'm as restful as you in the things that God is doing here. I've never suffered one sleepless night once. And they will come and say, we need 160 million this week. I said, praise the Lord. That's not a big deal. Amen. Praise God. And I called the manager. I said, make sure you pay them. Make sure you pay them. And then we kept paying, we kept paying, we kept paying. It never will finish. From this day, as you tap into the things being said, Your pot of flour will never run dry. And your cruse of oil shall never fail. This is very crucial. I want to take my time on this. I know God is going to give us a period of time where I'll be able to communicate my heart to you on this subject. I was in America when the Lord said to me, arise, get down home and make my people rich. So I have a divine mandate to destroy the hold of poverty on the people of God in this part of the world. That's why I speak from that pedestal and I curse every hold of poverty on your destiny in the name of Jesus. The Bible says, stand ye in the ways and see and ask for the old path. Jeremiah chapter 6 and verse 16. Where is the good way? We are in our father's throne and walk in it, and you shall find what? Rest for your souls. But they said, we will not walk therein. Now listen, there is nothing new under the sun. You are not going to be the first financial wonder. There is nothing God is doing today that he has not done before in the past. Stand ye in the ways and see and ask for the old path. How did the financial wonders of yesteryears got there? Find out. What was it that they did? What did they discover? How did they apply it? And apply yourself to it. He said, and you shall find the rest. That means you will obtain the same order of results. I know God set me apart as a prophet to nations. And I know that because light is brightest at its source, you are going to be living proofs of everything we are sent to give to the world. Let's take one of these wonders. His name is called Job. Job was a financial wonder of his time. And in Job chapter 1, we are told Job was a man that feared God and eschewed evil, a perfect man. Job chapter 1 and verse 1. And verse 2 said, and there were born unto him 7 sons and 3 daughters. His substance also was 7,000 sheep and 3,000 camels, 500 yoke of oxen and 500 she asses, and a very great household, so that this man was the greatest of all the men of the East. Come and say the greatest. He was the wealthiest of the civilized world of his time. Come and say the wealthiest. The wealthiest man of this generation will come out of the Church of Jesus Christ. Never mind how you look like now. Abraham, listen. Abraham did not consider the deadness of Sarah's womb. Neither did he consider his own age. He looked away from what can be seen and lifted up his eyes to the heavens. And Isaac came. Your Isaac is coming. What everybody thinks is closed, God is reopening it in your favor. What everybody thinks may never happen to you, God is opening a new chapter in your life. He became the greatest of all the men of the East. He was a man that feared God. He was not part of the financial games in town. He hated evil. He wasn't changing measures. He wasn't bowing to idols. He was not making charm around town. He was a man that feared God and eschewed evil. A perfect man. And yet he became the greatest. You don't have to join them to change them. I hate to hear, you see, that man is using charm. That's why it's going up. How can somebody be using charm and be higher than those who are using God? Now, who is greater between charm and God? Stop! 1 hour to the time I will bow to any other being under the sun, let the one who gave me my breath take it. 1 hour to the time I will bow to any idol for the sake of any favor, let the one who gave me my breath take it. And I'm glad to tell you that up till this hour, This ministry has never given any form of bribe to any person, living or dead. And has never bowed to any image of any kind to make anything happen. And God, who sees all things, is here. If there's anything different from that, let him act. You don't have to join them to change them. Many of you are playing the midfield game. In church, I thank you, Lord. Outside, you see this world, one has to. Heaven help those who help themselves. This man became the greatest of all the men of the East. The greatest men in this generation are being born right now. Job was a perfect man. I said in my note here, financial gain is a gateway to financial grief. Financial gain. He said, you shall put iniquity far from thy tabernacles. Then you shall lay up gold as dust. Enough of games. Let's come real. Let's come true. What was it that was responsible for this man's change of status? What was it that brought him out from among the crowd? Let me share this with you. Chapter 29 of Job. Job 29, I'm beginning from verse 1. We have this very great narrative here, detailed and most provoking. Moreover, Job continued his parable and said, "Oh, that I were as in months past, as in the days when God preserved me, when the candle shined upon my head, and when by his light I walked through darkness." Verse 4, "As I was in the days of my youth, when the secret of God was upon my tabernacle." What did they call it? What did they call it? Now, the secret of God was Job's secret card that made him a financial wonder. The secret of God. Come and say, the secret of God. "When the Almighty was yet with me, and when my children were with me. When I washed my feet with butter." Did you see that? "And the rock poured me out," what? "Rivers of oil. When I went out to the gate, through the city, when I prepared my seat in the street." Verse 8, let's read together. Verse 8, "The young men saw me and hid themselves, and the aged arose and stood up." Say with me, Job was too much. It was too much for that community. It was too much for the land. The young men were going to hide him. The old men stood up. "He's coming home." He said the princes refrained talking and laid their hands on their mouth. Come and say wonder. Job was a wonder in the land. Has God changed? Many more financial wonders will be birthed today. Read verse 10 and see what a wonder it was. "The nobles heard their peace, and their tongue cleaved to the roof of their mouth." That is, his colleagues would be dead silent every time he appeared. He was too much for his peers. "Now when the ear heard me, then it blessed me. And when the eye saw me, it gave" what? "Witness to me." And let's see the secret, verse 12. "Because I delivered the poor that cry, and the fatherless, and him that had none to help him. The blessing of him that was ready to perish came upon me. And I caused the widow's heart to sing for joy. I put on righteousness, and it clothed me. My judgment was as a robe and a diadem. I was eyes to the blind, and feet was eye to the lame. I was a father to the poor, and the cause which I knew not, I searched out. And I break the jaws of the wicked, and pluck the spoil out of his teeth. Then I said, I shall die in my nest, and I shall multiply my days as sand." Now, hear this. The secret of God was what paved way to Job becoming a financial wonder. How many want to hear that this secret in a moment? Now, go back to Job chapter 1, verse 4. "And his sons went and feasted in their houses, everyone in his day, and sent and caught for their three sisters to eat and to drink with them. And it was so when the days of their feasting were gone about that Job sent and sanctified them and rose up early in the morning and offered burnt offerings according to the number of them. For Job said, it may be that my sons have sinned and cursed God in their hearts. This did Job continually. There's an instance here. Job was committed to burnt offerings. Come and say committed. He was addicted to burnt offerings unto the Lord. This did Job continually. God had a priority place in his heart. He was expressing his love for God with his burnt offerings. This did Job continually. He was a worshiper of God with substance. This did Job continually. But before we get to that, look at chapter 2. During his crisis, verse 9. Then said his wife unto him, dost thou still retain thy integrity? Curse God and die. And verse 10. But he said unto her, thou speakest as one of the foolish women speaketh. That means go to places. I remain married to God. I would rather die than curse God. My situation may appear so negative. But even if he slays me, in later scriptures, he said, I will yet praise him. Job was a God addict. Come and say God addict. And he proved it by worshiping God with his substance continually. Come and say continually. Now God said, seek ye first the kingdom of God and his righteousness and all these things. Job was a God addict. The Bible said, in all these things, Job did not curse God with his mouth. In all these things, Job stood stronger than a mountain in his dedication to God. Job was a man lost in God. You can't be truly lost in God and not be sought after by men. And then, of course, chapter 29, he was serving the needs of humanity with his substance. And the liberal soul shall be made fat, and he that watereth shall himself be watered back unto. He was father to the fatherless. He was a succorer of the widows. So those three secrets made Job a financial sign. He was a God addict. He was worshiping God with his substance continually. And he was helping humanity with his substance. Can I hear your loud amen? Can I hear your loud amen? The secret of men is in their stories. That was Job's secret. This did Job continually. Curse God and die. He said, never. You are too foolish to stand by my side. Even though he slay me, yet will I praise him. I know that my Redeemer liveth, and someday will answer for me. Somebody has been mocked by people around here. God is changing your story. I said, God is changing your story. So shall it be. In Jesus' precious name.
1: As great and awesome as these amazing provisions are, it takes new birth to assess it. Except a man is born again, he cannot see, he cannot see, he cannot taste the blessings of the kingdom. If you are here and you want to turn your life over to Christ and become eligible for the inheritance of the Father and have eternity as a gift of the Father and make heaven after a most glorious adventure on the earth, I'd like to pray with you. Wherever you are, you want to surrender your life to Christ today, you want to open the door of your heart to Jesus today, you want to experience life more abundantly, you want your name written down in the book of life, this is your day. God bless you. God bless you. I'll be praying with you in a moment. and God is changing your story right there. In Jesus' name. There are also people here that need to rededicate their lives to Christ. Remember, he said, because you are neither cold nor hot, I'll spew you out of my mouth. Partial connection can be very frustrating. Your experience of redemption is waning and waning and waning and almost virtually non-existent. You want to rededicate your life to Christ today? I pray with you at the same time. You want to rededicate your life to Christ? God is opening a new chapter to your life today. God bless you. God bless you. God bless you. Can you be saved and not know? Please, if anybody is not sure of his salvation, you are not sure. They talk about it, you hear it, but you are not sure. It's an experience, not an ideology. You want to be sure of your salvation today. You want to be sure today. God bless you. Please bow your heads for prayers. Lift up your right hand to heaven and pray this prayer of faith after me with your right hand lifted. Say after me, Lord Jesus, I open the door of my heart to you today. Come into my heart, Lord Jesus. Save my soul. Forgive me my sins. I believe you died for me. On the third day you rose again, that I may be justified. Right now, I believe that my sins are forgiven. I'm justified by your blood. I am saved. I'm restored back to the faith. I'm now a child of God. Thank you, Jesus, for saving my soul. I receive grace from you to serve you to the end. So help me, Lord. Amen. Keep your hands up as I pray. Father, I pray over these precious souls. Your grace has brought them into your kingdom. Let the same grace preserve them. You'll never step back into darkness anymore. From today, your light will keep shining more and more. And that until the perfect day. That until Jesus returns. You shall not miss your place in heaven. You will enjoy eternity with Christ. And you will live the overcomer's life on this earth. In Jesus' precious name. Amen. Congratulations, congratulations, congratulations. Give the Lord a big hand for this awesome harvest. Hallelujah.
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1: Number one, open doors via soul winning. Hallelujah. I traveled to my village on Friday, 1st June, for the final interment of my maternal grandmother, who slept in the Lord at the age of 105. Put your hands together for Jesus. Less than 4 months after our grandfather's burial, where we hosted an outreach and God gave us 153 souls. Put your hands together for Jesus again. I saw it as another opportunity for soul winning. So I thought to repeat the process of doing a FAME outreach in line with the ministry's Operation 615. To the glory of God, in the 2 days we showed Jesus of Nazareth FAME, translated in my dialect, 39 people gave their life to Christ. Hallelujah. Bringing the total number of souls delivered in my village alone, apart from my personal and collective outreaches in Kano, to 192 in a space of 3 months, 20 days. Put those down together again for Jesus. On return to Kano 4 days later, I was asked by a company I consult for to submit an invoice in view of payment for a job I did since February, in which the company kept mute. About the same time, I experienced unprecedented open doors, both at home and abroad. Indeed, soul winning pays, and to his name alone be all the glory. And the testifier is Prince Daniel. Put your hands together for Jesus. Number two, 20 years breast lump gone. Hallelujah. 20 years ago, I discovered a lump in my left breast. The doctor advised me to have it removed if it was still there after 6 months, but I totally forgot about it. 6 years after, I started having pains at interval, but it became more consistent and excruciating. All the while, I was taking the communion, and I seemed to have only one prayer request at the communion service. I have seen 2 doctors in the last 3 years, and I've never showed up for the appointment to have the lump removed. During the communion service, the bishop said that anything we keep petting will not want to leave us. He said we should be violent towards anything we don't want. I prayed violently as I partake of the communion. On getting home, I discovered that the lump was no longer there anymore. And the testifier is Fumilola F. Today, your own testimony is sure. Put those hands together for Jesus.

Declaring the midst of the year 2026. Open door greetings in the name of Jesus Christ. Amen. As we all know, the month of June and July constitutes the midst of the year, with 5 months on either sides of the divide. Haggai 1 verse 1, Haggai 2 verse 1. We discover from scriptures that the midst of the year is ordained a season of spiritual awakening in God's agenda. As it is written, O Lord, revive thy work in the midst of the years. In the midst of the years make known. Habakkuk 3 verse 1 to 2 and verse 6.

0: which connotes, among others, a season of spiritual labor, Haggai 1 verse 14, a season of greater glory, Haggai 2 verse 1 and verse 6 to 9, a season of passionate pursuit after God and the interest of His kingdom, Habakkuk 3 verse 2. But what is the target of this midst of the year season? A season of supernatural breakthrough, Habakkuk 3 verse 4 to 6 and verse 17 to 19. Massive salvation and ingathering of souls into the church, Daniel 12 verse 3, John 15 verse 8. Cell growth and replication, where each cell is required to birth a minimum of one new cell within the season, Exodus 18 verse 21 to 24. Acts 5 verse 42. Every member is required to enter into a covenant of sacrificial dimension of stewardship towards this task. 2 Chronicles 15 verse 12 to 15, Psalm 50 verse 5, Psalm 126 verse 1 to 6. Individuals are to define their schedule of engagement on the prayer altar. Daniel 60 verse 10, Isaiah 66 verse 7 to 8, Matthew 6 verse 6 to 13, and verse 17 to 19. Each one should target at least one established soul both in the cell and in the church this season. Psalm 2 verse 8, 1 Corinthians 9 verse 20 to 22. We must keep our faith alive to secure the hand of God towards the realization of this prophetic agenda, both as individuals, WSF, and the church. Isaiah 53 verse 1, 1 Kings 8 verse 15, Matthew 9 verse 29. Therefore, in line with biblical timelines and by the prompting of the Holy Spirit, the period of 1st June to 31st July 2026 is declared a season of revival and spiritual awakening that will lead to explosive church growth and supernatural change of story for all engaging individuals. Remain ever blessed. Jesus is Lord.
1: Welcome to the month of July, the beginning of the second half of the year. Listen, this month, my God, who is too faithful to fail, will surprise you by doing new things in every department of your life. How do I know? The Bible says so. Revelation 21, 5, and I read, it says, "Behold, I make all things new. Therefore, watch out, because beginning from this month, God will begin to make all things new in your life. New open doors, new opportunities in every area, your health, your finances, your career, new ideas that will take you to new levels in life. And as that happens, remember that God, who has done this in your life, will make it permanent. Therefore, I curse every barrier on your path to these new things that God has in store for you. In the name of Jesus Christ, I command it to be clear out of the way." Congratulations. Happy new month to you. And always remember, God is too faithful to fail as I await your testimonies. Amen.
2: Chapter 6, Covenant Understanding of Money. In this world, money represents power. The Bible says, "For wisdom is a defense, and money is a defense." Ecclesiastes 7 verse 12. Jesus called money the unrighteous mammon. People who are outside God search for money day and night. Everybody is looking for who to take advantage of and grab something from. Money is the target and life dream of an average natural man. He is after it day and night. But Jesus says, "For your heavenly Father knoweth you have need of these things." Matthew 6 verse 32. God is saying, "I know you need these things, clothes, shelter, and food, but you do not have to be anxious at all for them. There is a settled plan to get your needs met, a struggle-free plan and strategy that will always work any day, anytime, anywhere." In Matthew 6:24, Jesus said, "No man can serve two masters, for either he will hate the one and love the other, or else he will hold to the one and despise the other. Ye cannot serve God and mammon." The things that the Gentiles seek for is some

0: summed up in Mammon. It is the very essence of what the Gentiles are living for. But for you, God has promised in Malachi 3 verse 17, "And they shall be mine, saith the Lord of hosts, in that day when I make up my jewels, and I will spare them, as a man spareth his own son that serveth him." For everyone that will care to serve God today, the whole world will see the difference tomorrow. God says he's going to distinguish those who serve him. He's saying, if you serve me, money will serve you. If you serve money, mourning will become your companion. When it is God that lifts you, he lifts you to honor you. There is a story of six powerful Americans who held a meeting in 1923. They were six of the most powerful financiers in the world. One of them owned the largest steel company in the world, but none of them had an interesting end. Two of them committed suicide. One became insane. One died penniless. One died a fugitive, and one other became a prisoner. These six men controlled more finances than the whole treasury of the United States of America then. Money without God makes mourners. But when God becomes the supplier of the money in your hands, you will remain the envy of the world around you, because whatever the Lord doeth, it shall be forever. Only the blessings of God maketh rich and addeth no sorrow to it. The blessings of the devil maketh rich plus plenty of sorrows. This is what Satan does. He lifted Pharaoh and then destroyed him. Everyone he lifted ended up destroyed. Jesus said he only comes to steal, to kill, and to destroy, no matter what he pretends to have come to do. Whatever he pretends to be doing to help you is only a strategy to hurt you. I have never envied any unbeliever. I do not care what he is or has. There is nothing that life demands that is not in God. All things that make for life and godliness are packaged in redemption. You carry the greatest treasure inside you. Jesus is his name. When you start measuring your life with a sinner's life, it just shows that you need deliverance. By destiny, the world is to envy you. When you begin to envy the world instead, you have lost your identity. You are just like Isaac, a child of promise, who became the envy of the Philistines. Your nation and all the nations of the earth, wherever you step into, will envy your personality from now on, in Jesus' name. Your thoughts and attitudes affect what you get from life. You need to change your thoughts and attitudes towards money. If you desire to get maximum yield for your seed sown, change your position and God will change your situation. Here are some truths about money which you need to imbibe in order to change your attitude. It is not the root of all evil. Many folks say money is the root of all evil and think they are quoting the Bible. Money is not the root of all evil. The Bible does not tell us so. What it says is, "For the love of money is the root of all evil, which while some coveted after, they have erred from the faith and pierced themselves through with many sorrows." 1 Timothy 6 verse 10. Money is not evil in itself. It is the love of it that leads to so many evils. You serve the one you love. If you love money, you will serve money and do anything to acquire it. Money becomes your master. Unknowingly, you begin to worship it. It becomes a deciding factor in any step you want to take in life. When money becomes your greatest consideration in every affair in life, then know that you are very far from God. Jesus said you cannot serve God and mammon. But if you serve God faithfully, you will have money which God created for use. He created the silver, gold, and every precious stone, and the Bible tells us they were very good. Don't deny your need for money. The subject of money is an all-important subject, except to hypocrites in Zion. You can't do without money daily. The Word of God says, "Money answereth all things," Ecclesiastes 10 verse 19. There is nothing that can get successfully done on this earth without money. All transactions on earth are programmed around money. Everything you need in life answers to money. Food, clothes, shelter, everything that makes for a living. Jesus said, "I am come that they might have life and that they might have it more abundantly." John 10 verse 10. Everything on earth plus eternal life is what makes up abundant life. Stop pretending that you do not need money. Admit your need for it and you will have it, because God only supplies your need. But my God shall supply all your need according to his riches and glory by Christ Jesus. Philippians 4 verse 19. The need for money in good measure cannot be overemphasized. You do not only need to have it, you need to have it in abundance. It is the abundance of it that is relevant to your welfare and that of others. Don't let hypocrisy rob you of your heritage. Money is a defense. The Bible tells us that money is a defense, Ecclesiastes 7 verse 12. It keeps one from the harassments of life. No matter how spiritual you are, you can't stay in a house without paying the rent. Money is a defense. A poor man in any society is not treated the same way as a rich man. Without money, you are socially defenseless. There are countless multitudes languishing in various prisons today who have not been told the offense they committed. It is only people without means who fall victims of such treatment. Money gives you a voice. Let us get this small illustration from God's word. There was a little city and few men within it, and there came a great king against it, and besieged it, and built great bulwarks against it. Now there was found in it a poor wise man, and he by his wisdom delivered the city. Yet no man remembered that same poor man. Then said I, wisdom is better than strength. Nevertheless, the poor man's wisdom is despised, and his words are not heard. Ecclesiastes 9:14-16. It is wise for the wise man to have money. Money gives a voice to the wisdom he possesses. Now hear this. Without money, the gospel cannot be spread all over the world. Money will give voice to the gospel. It is the wheel upon which this end-time wisdom of God will ride. When a preacher approaches an unbeliever to share the good news, the first thing that the sinner does is to size him up. If the preacher looks poor, then he doesn't show him any form of respect and most often will treat his words with disdain. But when the preacher looks better than he does, the unbeliever gets more interested because he knows the preacher does not want his money. Money gives a voice to wisdom. There is only one way to get money. There is only one way to really get money. This is by giving away what you have. For you to have money, you must make giving your lifestyle. Give to God and give to brethren in need. This is the only way you can have money. Holding tight to what you have leads to poverty and lack. Proverbs 11:24 says, "There is that scattereth and yet increaseth, and there is that withholdeth more than is meet, but it tendeth to poverty." When you give money, you are not helping God. When you give to the work of God, you are not helping God. This is an attitude which has robbed many believers of their inheritance in God. God does not depend on you for food. The cattle on 1,000 hills are his. See Psalm chapter 50. He cannot depend on you for money. The silver and the gold are all his also. Haggai 2 verse 8. In fact, Psalm 24 verse 1 tells us, "The earth is the Lord's and the fullness thereof." God does not depend on you to sustain his kingdom. He can do it all by himself. The reason he allows you to be involved is because he wants to bless you. God does not need your money. Giving is a channel which God has opened for man to receive his blessings. When you give, you are only building your destiny, for you are too small to help God. Poverty is not a sign of righteousness. Poverty is not a sign of righteousness. The Bible says that Jesus is the righteousness of God. Jesus, the righteousness of God, came down to earth in the form of human flesh. By the records we have of his ministry, he was not poor. He had so much that he needed a treasurer to keep his money. He ate whatever he wanted and whenever he desired it. He lived in a place that commanded envy because John's disciples who went to see where he lived never returned to their master. They remained with Jesus. Now, Jesus was not only righteous, he was the expression of the righteousness that God demands from us. So if you walk in poverty, you don't look like Jesus. We are representations of Jesus, so we should be an expression of Jesus to the world, the same way Jesus was of the Father. Lack of any kind is a curse. A good look at the curses of the law listed in Deuteronomy 28 shows that the most prominent among them is the curse of poverty. Lack is embedded in almost every curse enumerated. The curse of the law is a reverse of man's welfare. Poverty is a curse, not an influence of the economic situation of the world. The day you start to see it that way, you will be free from it. One of the reasons why Jesus came was to bring man into a covenant link with God. God called a man named Abraham and used him to prove his purpose for man by releasing blessings upon him and his generations to come. The Bible tells us why Jesus was crucified. Galatians 3:13 and 14 declares, "Christ hath redeemed us from the curse of the law, being made a curse for us. For it is written, Cursed is everyone that hangeth on a tree, that the blessing of Abraham might come on the Gentiles through Jesus Christ, that we might receive the promise of the Spirit through faith." Jesus, by his death on the cross, rendered the curse of the law that was upon us null and void and brought us into the Abrahamic covenant of blessing.
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4: 2026 prophetic timelines for the Winners family worldwide. We are in the last days, the days of fulfillment of biblical prophecies. Matthew 24 verse 35, Acts 3 verse 20 to 21. The days of supernatural church growth. Isaiah 2 verse 2 to 3, Micah 4 verse 1 to 2. The days of supernatural change of story. Zephaniah 3 17 to 20, Joel 2 23 to 27. Therefore, expect to see every prophetic agenda for this season fulfilled in your life according to your faith in the name of Jesus Christ. Amen. 1. 2026 shall be a year of open doors for all winners worldwide. Revelation 3 verse 7 to 8. God shall be opening new chapters to us, both as a church and as individuals, through the revelation of His Word. Isaiah 43 verse 18 to 19. 2 Corinthians 3 verse 18. as we continue to prove our love for God through delightsome obedience to His Word. Supernatural doors shall continue to open unto us as individuals all through the year. John 14:21, Romans 8 verse 28, 1 Corinthians 2 verse 9. 2. In 2026, God shall be turning our mourning into dancing and our trials into testimonies. Psalm 30 verse 11. God shall set before us in the winner's family a feast of fat things and take away the veil covering our eyes for access. Isaiah 25 verse 6 to 8. Jeremiah 1 11 to 12. Jeremiah 5 verse 16. God shall wipe away all tears and swallow up death in victory as we hold fast to the word believing. Isaiah 14 verse 24. Romans 4 17 to 21. Mark 9 verse 23. Number 3. 2026 shall be a year of access to divine secrets. Job 29 verse 4 to 11. Access to divine secrets makes stars. Deuteronomy 29 verse 29. Genesis 41 38 to 44. Psalm 25 verse 14. Job 29 verse 4. Engagement with divine secrets turned Abraham, Daniel and Paul to generational peace-setting personalities. Genesis 22 verse 1 to 18. Daniel 2 verse 19 and verse 46. Ephesians 3 15 verse 8 to 11. Number 4. In 2026, there shall be a rise of territory-taking army in our midst. Deuteronomy 2 verse 36. The kind of army the world has never seen, that shall leave no stone untouched in taking territories for Christ. Joel 2 verse 1 to 11 and verse 3. An army of faith-filled kingdom advancement prayer warriors set to take impossible territories for Christ. Isaiah 66 verse 7 to 8. Psalm 2 verse 8. Deuteronomy 2 verse 24 and verse 36. Number 5. 2026 shall be a year of signs and wonders. Romans 8 verse 19. God is set to make His ways and His strange acts known in our midst, both as a church and individuals. Psalm 103 verse 7. Isaiah 28 verse 21 to 22. Isaiah 8 verse 18. But signs and wonders is provoked by prayers, as the apostles of Christ did. John 3 verse 8. Acts 4 29 to 33. Acts 5 12 to 13. Number 6. 2026 shall be a year of supernatural favor. Psalm 102 verse 13 to 15. Serving God and the interest of His kingdom as a priority shall pave way for fearful favor this year. Psalm 35 verse 27. Matthew 6 33. We have the following examples in scriptures of notable servants of God that experienced strange realms of favor. David, 1 Samuel 13 verse 14, 1 Chronicles 28 verse 4, Psalm 89 verse 20 to 24, Daniel, Daniel 1 verse 8, verse 17 and verse 21, Daniel 6, 20 to 23 and verse 28, Paul, Romans 8 verse 35 to 39, 1 Corinthians 9 verse 16 to 17 and verse 20 to 22, Ephesians 3 verse 8. Number 7. 2026 shall be a year of open door order of church growth. Deuteronomy 1 verse 11. We are the last days, the days of supernatural church growth. Acts 2 verse 14 to 17. Micah 4 verse 1 to 2. Our churches shall be turned to cities without walls as we continue to reach out to the lost across our territories. Zechariah 2 verse 4 to 5, John 15 verse 16, Luke 14 verse 23. Finally, the Lord of hosts has sworn, saying, surely, as I have thought, so shall it come to pass, and as I have proposed, so shall it stand. Isaiah 14 verse 24, and blessed is she that believes, for there shall be a performance of those things which were told her from the Lord. Luke 1:25. Congratulations. Jesus is Lord.

0: be transformed.
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4: I'd like each one of us to be set for a baptism of divine favor that will give you your desired changes. God's favor is the cure for man's struggles. God's favor is the cure for man's misfortune. God's favor is what marks and terminates the end of man's struggles. So I believe that every struggle in everyone's life will become a thing of the past this month in the name of Jesus. I'd like us to know that in our conflict with darkness, light is the only thing that gives us an edge. Darkness has covered the earth and gross darkness the people. So until your light comes, the struggle continues. Light is the only thing that gives you an edge over the torments and the torture of darkness. So I'd like you to be set for light this month. That was the story of this man that he shared back in 1893. This man was afflicted with three kinds of diseases in 1975, and he had a prayer group that was a prayer team of concerned friends that were together with him in prayers and fastings for 17 years. How many years? You can't be sick and not pray from your heart. Where will you pray from? Because you want to be well. Everyone who is sick prays from his heart. He wants to be well. Nobody else may want him to be well, but he wants to be well. So for 17 years, there was no change. He was on daily medication, daily. You know what it means to be on drugs for 17 years? So one day he got tired and he walked his way to a bookstore. He needed to find out what is missing, what could be missing that has made the situation to remain the same and growing worse. He was plagued with high blood pressure. He was plagued with hypertension. He was plagued with dizziness. He was an embodiment of sickness. He was sickness himself. Then he got to the bookstore and picked three books. Just like people who are physically afflicted go to a pharmacy. That's the same way believers who are being robbed of their inheritance in Christ should find their way to Christian bookstores to locate materials that proffer solutions to their bugging questions. So the Christian bookstore is a spiritual pharmacy. So he went on there and collected three books. It's Healing for All, written by Freddie Casey Price, and then bought also my book, Keys to Divine Health. And he sent us a testimony. He said, I haven't gone through your book. I declared a 3-day war. So what took him 17 years? We didn't need more than 3 days. I declared a 3-day war. I qualified that war as intelligible war. Haven't found what it is. He declared war. He engaged in strategic warfare. He knew what it was. He knew how to attack it. And he went ahead to attack it. He said, on the third day, I took communion. Now, let me tell you this. Part of that testimony. This man was ordained a minister, 1975. The same year he was ordained was the same year he was attacked. So ordination is not the answer. You know what I mean? He was an ordained priest. And in the face of his ordination, the enemy still came to bring him affliction. So position is not the cure. But when he laid hold on revelation, he provoked a revolution, a dramatic change. He said, on the third day, I took communion, and immediately, the 17-year-old bandage on me was broken. He did not only write his testimony, he now came in person to say, I was the one who wrote that testimony, who said, he traveled down here, having been set free by the power of God, by the power of light, he walked out with dignity out of the dungeon of sickness. Poverty is a social disease. It's possible to live with it all your life. And every evil is perpetrated in darkness. So poverty is evil. So it's a work of darkness. Come and say, work of darkness. So it takes the working of light to disarm it. It takes the working of light to disarm it. Poverty is darkness. And so it takes the working of light to subdue it. It takes the working of light to subdue it. I told you one story also that years ago I came back from one of my trips. And my wife said, what have you brought? I said, come and see. So I took her to my study and opened my box. And behold, it was books from top to bottom. And my wife said, what else? I said, that's all else. That's all I invested in. I said, the contents of this book can make me a manufacturer of the things I would have bought. The contents of this book. You can see the effect today. The contents of this book will make me a manufacturer of what I would have bought. If I could imbibe the light in this book, I will command the favor of God in a dimension that could make me a manufacturer of the things I would have bought. Light is the answer to every walk of darkness. What is the answer? Light. This man was praying for 17 years. He was fasting for 17 years. His friends were joining him in prayers and fasting. Now you see, prayer and fasting can't make you read inside darkness, can it? In fact, the more you fast, the dimmer your eyes become, isn't it? There are people who have never read one book that addressed their issue once. I said, how do you want to be free? He said, you shall know the truth, and the truth shall make you free. So I'd like you to know that poverty is as evil as sickness. And it takes the work of light to destroy the works of darkness. It takes the working of light to destroy the works of darkness. So if darkness must be subdued, then you have to engage the workings of light to subdue it. 25 years ago, I said, no. Lord, show me the secret behind kingdom prosperity. And I went with two books in my hand and my Bible. Why do I have to go with books? There are people who have been sent by God to help the understanding of others to enter into their inheritance in Christ. That's why they call them apostles, prophets, pastors, teachers, evangelists. They are sent to the body for the perfecting of the understanding of the saints, till we all come into the unity of faith, into the fullness of our inheritance in Christ. So there are things you will never understand except you sit at the feet of his apostles, prophets, pastors, teachers, evangelists. It was from the books of Gloria Copeland, God's Will is Prosperity, that the light of heaven broke forth in my life. And I knew from that day, I got the key into the prosperity storehouse of heaven. I knew, and I screamed, hey, I can never be poor. That's why I know that if you will follow the few things that God has asked me to tell you this month, financial struggle will become a thing of the past forever in your life. I'd like you to therefore take advantage of this hour, because you are right at the center of heaven's prosperity on the earth. This is a dimension of prosperity that even people who live in wealthy nations are envious of. So how can you be dying of poverty sitting in the midst of prosperity? Supernatural prosperity is a reality if you will assess the light that makes it happen. If you will assess the light that makes it happen. I have these two books here. Every one member of this church who is tired of financial struggles should pay attention to it. Understanding financial prosperity is a package that is highly stimulating and enlightening. It will shatter the yokes of darkness, of lack and want in your life, and brings you to dimension of confidence in supernatural prosperity. There are two chapters here, page 333, on the anointing for exploits, that talks about anointing for wealth and tries to explain the personality of the Holy Spirit in the realms of his mission. His name is called the Comforter. I've recommended these two books with passion because I came out of the clutches of poverty by revelation. And I know no one can come out of it by supplication or intercession. It takes revelation to birth a revolution. If you want a financial dramatic turnaround, then reach out for revelation. Would you? So instead of disturbing your wife, come and let us join hands together. Heavenly Father, where are you? He said, I'm always there. At listen, what are you doing? He said, Heavenly Father, I said, at listen, what's going on? Until your light comes, his glory cannot be revealed. He said, arise and shine, because your light is come, and the glory of the Lord is risen upon you. If you want to see the glory of God upon your life in the area of finances, then reach out for his light. Would you? Praise the Lord. Let me quickly share with you these things before this time is up. Is prosperity for all? It's the greatest question that we need to answer. Some have settled and I said, maybe this is how God has made my life. This is my own portion. Everybody cannot be rich. If everybody is rich, who will be poor? That's a religious theology. Now, it's very important to know that the poor will never cease from the earth. Deuteronomy chapter 15 and verse 11. Deuteronomy 15 verse 11. The poor shall never cease from the earth. Why? Because not everybody will come to discover the way out of poverty. And not everyone that discovers it will apply themselves to it. But the big question is prosperity for all the children of God? The answer is capital yes. How do I know? Psalm 103 and verse 1 to 5. The word of God says, bless the Lord, O my soul, and all that is within me, and bless his holy name. Bless the Lord, O my soul, and forget not all his benefits. And these benefits include, who forgiveth all thy iniquities, who healeth all thy diseases, who redeemeth thy soul from destruction, who crowneth thee with loving kindness and tender mercy, who satisfied thy mouth with good things, so that thy youth is renewed like the eagles. We have the redemptive benefits listed here in prophecy. This is coming straight from the prophetic anointing upon David. This is what the Redeemer is coming to do. This is the multifaceted mission of the Redeemer. He will forgive all iniquities. He will heal all diseases. He will redeem every life from destruction, that is deliverance. He will crown his people with loving kindness and tender mercy, that is favor. And he will satisfy our mouth with good things, that is prosperity, so that our days can be renewed like the eagles. So God has these fivefold benefits for us in redemption: the forgiveness of our sins, the healing of our body, our deliverance from every destruction. He surrounds us with his divine favor. He satisfies our mouth with good things, so we can have and live life at his best. These are the direct benefits of redemption. The same power that forgives is the same power that prospers. What is redemption? Redemption is a spiritual avenue through which man experiences full restoration of his dignity. So God has designed the full restoration of your human dignity through redemption. Redemption has been the platform for the full restoration of your human dignity. And that's what you should reach out for in this great month. Lord, lack and want is not my portion. And lack and want is not a native of America or a native of Britain. Poverty is not a native of Nigeria. Prosperity does not belong to the West. Prosperity belongs to every kindred, every nation, every tongue. Just like the salvation of the soul belongs to every human race, so the blessings that accompany salvation belong to every human race. So prosperity belongs to you. And you shouldn't have a problem believing that, because your church is a symbol of prosperity. Streams flowing in the desert. So that shouldn't be a problem for you. You are sitting right in the midst of practical prosperity. What do I call it? You are sitting in the midst of practical prosperity. In the midst of practical prosperity. That is how God will turn you to a practical testimony of his blessings. That is what it takes. I said poverty stinks. How many know that? Poverty does what? Go to the slums and you see how much poverty stinks. It smells. Poverty stinks. Poverty bites. All manner of screamings in the slums. Poverty humiliates. Poverty makes our victims vulnerable to sickness and disease. Poverty kills. Don't treat poverty as something that must be. It's not permitted in your life. Your redemption is against it. Can I hear your loud amen? Poverty erodes man's human dignity. Poverty is one of the most devastating social vices. Don't succumb to its pressure. It's not your portion. I said poverty is not your portion. And I'm saying also, begging is not your portion. I'm saying here, borrowing is not your portion. I'm saying here that this month is your month of final escape. Shout hallelujah. This is your month of escape. I said, this is your month of escape. This is your month of escape. This is your month of escape. Lift up your hands and begin to prophesy a new dawn on your life. Lord, that which I know not, teach thou me. Show me the path of life. Show me the path of life. In Jesus' precious name we are praying. Open to Job 34. Therefore, hearken unto me, ye men of understanding. Far be it from God that he should do wickedness, and from the Almighty that he should commit iniquity. Verse 12. Yea, surely God will not do wickedly, neither will the Almighty pervert what? Judgment. Now go down now to verse 33. Surely, verse 31. Let's read 31. Surely it is meet to be said unto God, I have borne chastisement, I will not offend anymore. Verse 32. That which I see not, teach thou me. If I've done iniquity, I will do no more. Now, you see, 31 and 32 is the reason for the affliction that men suffer. God is not the source of man's affliction. He's our source of solutions. God will not do wickedly. And he said, if I've done iniquity, I will do it no more. And that which I see not, teach thou me. Surely it is meant to be said of God, I have borne chastisement. I didn't get it right. I will not offend anymore. And that which I see not, teach thou me. That which I see not, teach thou me. Lord, let this man be to me a month of light that will bring me to the realms of divine favor that will never end. Go ahead and pray that prayer over your life. Lord, let this man be to me a month of light. Light that will last me my entire lifetime. Let this man be to me a month of light. Light that will last me my entire lifetime. Pray that prayer over your life. Let this man be to me a month of light. Light that will bring me to another realm of your blessing. Into another realms of your blessing. In Jesus' precious name. In Jesus' precious name. How many know what they should do this month now? You know what you should do this month if you must go into the next phase of your life. Every of God's blessing is in phases. Bless God for the phase that you are in. There are higher phases awaiting you. Somebody's moving to the next phase. Let me hear your amen. Somebody's climbing higher. Let me hear your loud amen. Somebody's changing level. Let me hear your big amen. Shout hallelujah. Shout hallelujah. Shout hallelujah. Everybody calls your church the church of rich people, but they have not seen riches yet. You are just coming. I say you are just coming. You are just coming. They call it the church of rich people. Don't fight them. It is the church of rich people. When the poor comes here, he makes them rich. When the rich comes here, they become richer. Everyone that comes here changes level. This year, you are changing level by force. Can I hear your loudest? Amen. You are changing level this year by the finger of God. I said, you are changing level this year by the finger of God. Your family is changing level this year by the finger of God. Your business is changing level this year by the finger of God. You are changing level in your career this year by the finger of God. Because the path of the just man is as a shining light, and it shines more and more and more and more unto the perfect day. So from this year, yours shall be more and more. From this time on, yours shall be more and more. The favor of God shall be more and more in your life. The blessings of God shall be more and more in your life. The riches of God shall be more and more in your life. In the name of Jesus. Thank you, Father. Well, it's very important for me to mention this, that the inheritance of the Father is limited to his children. Limited to what? It is when they are sharing inheritance, we know who is a member of the family and who is not a member, isn't it? They excuse all the others. Excuse us, please. We are doing something here. It's a very good friend of the family, but it's not a member of the family. So it has to be a member of the family to be entitled to the inheritance of the Father. How many understand what I'm talking about? I know most of you have shared the inheritance of your fathers before. So you know what it means. The closest member of friend to your family is not given. Is he given? They say that man is a very good friend though, of our father. So let's give him. Whosoever suggests that they will fight him. This is for the members of the family. So every of God's inheritance is the exclusive preserve of the members of his family. You might be in church until you become a member of his family. You don't belong. Neither do you have a part or lot in it. Before the fall, man was a symbol of prosperity. He was living in a garden of fortune. He had three rivers to himself. He had the largest zoo anybody could imagine. He was living in the midst of plenty. There was nothing to go look for anywhere. Everything was available on the ground. He was clothed with the glory of heaven. That man was so blessed that he became the envy of angels. And I'm glad to let you know, very shortly, many people here will soon become the envy of angels. Prosperity is part of our redemptive benefits. It's for all of God's children. Our God is a good God. And the Bible says, a good man leaveth an inheritance for his children's children. Proverbs 13 and verse 22. A good man leaveth an inheritance for his children's children. The Lord is good and his mercy is endured forever. Oh, test and see that the Lord is good. Our God is a good God. So he has left for us bountiful inheritance. An inheritance of abundance, among other things. In 2 Corinthians chapter 8 and verse 9, the Bible says, you know the grace of our Lord Jesus Christ, even though he was rich, yet for your sake and my sake he became poor, that we through his poverty might be made rich. So one of the reasons Jesus came, 2 Corinthians chapter 8 and verse 9, is to destroy the hold of poverty on humanity. To restore our human dignity as it was before the fall. So Jesus came to destroy the hold of poverty on our lives. So everyone who is saved is entitled to this redemptive benefit of abundance. So prosperity is for all his children. If healing is for all, then deliverance is for all. If deliverance is for all, then favor is for all. And if favor is for all, then we know that abundance is also for all. Can I hear your loud amen? Let me hear your loud amen. Let me hear your loudest amen. We read also in chapter 5 of the book of Revelation and verse 12, the packages that Christ received on our behalf. The angels began to sing, the elders began to sing in heaven this prophetic song that reveals to us our redemptive package in Christ. And behold, I heard the voice of many angels. Revelation 5 verse 11. Ran about the throne and the beasts and the elders, and the number of them was 10,000 times 10,000 and thousands of thousands, saying with a loud voice, worthy is the Lamb that was slain to do what? To receive what? Power and what? And what? And what? And what? And what? And finally, now this outlines the sevenfold blessings that we have in redemption. The things that Christ received for us. He said he has received for us power. He has received for us riches. He has received for us wisdom and strength, honor, glory, and blessing. Seven powerful redemptive packages. And outside of power, immediately after power, it talks about what? Riches. It talks about wisdom. It talks about strength. It talks about honor. It talks about glory. It talks about blessing. Look at it. He has received for us all of those blessings. Power, riches, wisdom, and strength. Honor and glory and blessings. That is what God has received for us. Who are these people for whom he has received this? This is what he said here. And they sang a new song, verse 9. The same Revelation 5, verse 9. I'd like you to look at it. Thou art worthy to take the book and to open the seals thereof. For thou wast slain and hast redeemed us to our God by thy blood. Out of where? Out of every kindred and tongue and people and nation. So that's available to every family, kindred, every kingdom, every nation, every tribe. The tongue there means tribe. Every tribe. That means redemption is available to every kindred, every nation, every tongue, everyone. So redemption is not the heritage of the white, neither is it the heritage of the West. Redemption is a global offer for humanity. He has redeemed us unto our God. I want you to understand that, please. Redemption is for all, the race or color, notwithstanding. Romans chapter 10 and verse 12. This is what the word says. Romans 10 and verse 12. The Bible says, "For there is no difference between the Jews and the Greek. For the same Lord over all is rich unto all that call upon him." He's rich unto how many? Now come and look at that. "He's rich unto all that call upon him." So his riches is for all. Romans chapter 10 and verse 12. "Is prosperity for all?" The answer is capital, yes. "For there is no difference between the Jew and the Greek. For the same Lord over all is rich unto all that call upon him." Underline the word all. "He's rich unto all that call upon him." I can't tell you what that did to me when I found it. I knew that prosperity is not a native of America. I knew that prosperity is not a stranger to Nigeria. I knew that there is nothing that God makes happen in America that cannot make happen in Nigeria. I knew that. Not many people know that, so they go through all manner of stress. They travel through the desert to cross to Europe. Many die on the way because they think it is not available in their nation. So they keep struggling for survival. And I tell you, there are many miserable Nigerians today in every nation of the earth. Many miserable Nigerians. Many miserable Africans roaming about the world as beggars and non-entities because they lack the understanding that redemption is available and obtainable in every nation, in every tribe, and in every kingdom. I haven't been close to what happens there. I have not had one thing to envy today in any nation of the earth. There is nothing that any nation talks about that there is not much more than that in this book, if you know how to assess it. Not that we are free from debt. We have never been indebted. Not that we have stopped begging. We have never begged. That's why I know that from this month, the story of your life is changing forever. Can I hear your loudest amen? "For there is no difference between the Jews and the Greek. For the same Lord over all is rich unto all that call upon him." That answers the question directly. Is prosperity for all? The answer is capital, yes. That means prosperity is for you. That means prosperity is your portion. I have been young and now I'm old. I've never seen the righteous forsaken nor his seed begging bread. Your children's children will never be turned to beggars. Your children's children will never be turned to beggars. Your children's children will never be turned to beggars. Your children's children will never be turned to beggars. This is God saying something to you. Prosperity is for all. But just like every offer of redemption begins by a choice, it begins with a choice. Salvation is for all, but it will not be forced over anybody's life. "Behold, I stand at the door and knock. If anyone opens to me, I will come in with him and I will sup with him." He doesn't force it on anybody. Each one opens up to whatever he embraces of these redemptive packages. And that's why you are receiving this lie today, that it is your choice. Don't pretend to enjoy lack. It is complete hypocrisy. The Bible says, "For your heavenly Father himself knows that you have need of these things." Matthew chapter 6 and verse 32. Your heavenly Father knows that you need it. You need it. That is the one who created you. He created you to need it. Your heavenly Father knows that you need these things. Matthew 6, 32. Your heavenly Father knows that you need these things. But it takes your choice to assess it. He said, "Behold, I lay before you life and death." Deuteronomy chapter 30 and verse 19. Blessings and curses. Choose life and you shall live. So what your lot is essentially your choice. It is your choice that determines your lot. And the information available to you is what determines the quality of the choice you make. I said my intention that evening was to stir up a reaction in your heart against poverty. Poverty is not your friend, it's an enemy. You must know how to confront him and bring him down. Poverty is not for you, poverty is against you. He wants to make a leper out of a glorious child of God, but he will not succeed. As you build up a reaction, you are ready for a change of position. Can I hear your loudest amen? Can I hear your loudest amen? Can I hear your loudest amen? Say with me, prosperity is for all, including me. In closing, why? God is no respecter of persons. But in every nation, everyone that fears him and works according to the rules is equally accepted with him. Everyone. Acts chapter 10 and verse 34. Everyone that fears him and works according to the rules in any area of life will have the same kind of experience. God is no respecter of persons. But in every nation, that means every nation is entitled to every redemptive benefit. Every nation is entitled to every redemptive benefit. In every nation, everyone that fears him and works according to the rules is entitled to the same experience. So, prosperity is for all, including you. Your background notwithstanding. I say your background notwithstanding. I say your background notwithstanding. That's what it takes. Outside of physical sickness than financial sickness. So the comforter, among other things, has come to destroy the discomfort of lack and want and brings to the realms of supernatural comfort in terms of divine supplies. Anointing for wealth. There are two chapters devoted to that in this book. I can't read for you. No teacher can read for his students. No parents. No matter how much you love your parents, you can't read for your parents. We know what we see in Bible school. Husband and wife are in class, and the wife will get more than the husband. I mean, you can't do anything about that. Even though the two of you are one, but not in exam. In exam, you are two. In exam, the two of you are two. Amen. No one can read for you. A blind man, no matter who your guide is, the efficiency of your guide is not equal to your own eyes. You say, where are we? And I say, we are in the church. The church has three arms. You see, there are people sitting on every arm. The place is circular. He can't picture what you are saying. You are just saying, you are just wasting grammar. There is no way somebody's eyes can replace your own eyes. What year will a blind man win a race running side by side with those who have eyes? You see, on your marks, don't bend. Don't bend to the right or the left. Just go on your own track. On your marks, go. He doesn't know which one is his track. Before 2 meters, he has crossed to the other way something. I mean, and then he doesn't even know where to stop. So he doesn't know whether he's gaining speed or not, or losing speed. He doesn't know. The choice is yours. Instead of waiting 17 years with religious activities, why don't you settle down a few days and go through? I spent only 3 days. The 3 days gave me an edge till tomorrow above most of my peers who can sit down one day. At the end of prayer and fasting, light is still what gives you an edge over the works of darkness. So if you must have an edge over darkness, you must possess light. Now I pray that this month shall be to you a month of light.

and watch if anything stops that God intends to do. It takes a man who knows his God to talk like that. Just stop first and see whether anything stops. Because I am too confident of the source from where everything comes when you do what you should do. That's very important. I'd like you to go for light this month. I'd like you to go for light this month. You may not know what other authors are saying because you have never seen them before. But you know what I'm saying and is what is happening. So you can take advantage of that and then read it with that understanding. I can't be sitting in the midst of prosperity and remain a victim of poverty. Oh Lord, have mercy on me. Show me the things I need to know. My Bible says, far be it that the Almighty will do wickedness. It's enough for a man to say, if I've done iniquity, I will do it no more. And that which I know not, teach thou me. There is something you don't know that I don't know, that when I know it, there will be a difference. That which I know not, teach thou me. That's all that, that's the way God always deals with all the issues in our life. My prayer is that you won't toy with your destiny anymore. One, two, three, four tips can be all that you need for the change you have always been looking for all your life. One, two, three, or four books, some light in one page to another, can be all that you need, and it won't take you one whole month to get through it. It doesn't take that long. It just takes a sense of mission. It doesn't take that long. It just takes what? A sense of mission. Knowing what you are going for and going for it. Knowing what you are out for and going for it. That's all it takes. Can I hear your loud amen? Amen. Let me hear your loudest amen. Amen. I'd like you to check out therefore this month compulsorily. Come and say compulsorily. Check through these materials compulsorily with a crave for an encounter with light that will last your remaining days in life. I'm talking about what I found years ago and it's still working like fire till now. You may doubt the things they tell you, but you can't doubt the things that you see. The word of God is not just for hearing, it's for seeing. Isaiah chapter 2 verse 1, he said the word of the Lord which Isaiah saw. Isaiah saw it. The word of God is not just for hearing, it is much more for seeing. When you get to the point where you see it, the doubt is ended forever. You will see it this month. And your doubt will die forever. You will see it this month. And your doubts will die forever. Now think of it. Imagine that there is no human hand responsible for the financial fortune of this commission. Then that will tell you how real the hand of God can be when you open the door to it. Now just sit down first and imagine that there is no human hand. There is no human hand behind the financial fortune of your church. There is no human hand. Just sit down first and imagine it. That there is no connection, no human connection till now and till forever. Imagine that God's invisible hand could make this kind of things happen in a poor, impoverished nation. That should burst of every form of doubt around your life. That God is more than enough to bring you to whatever he has said is available to you. God is more than enough. Just imagine that first. That there is no one dime of indebtedness. And there is no one psychological begging strategy. And there is no one day, oh, now we don't know where to go next. And you are sitting right on that ground. That means God intends the same dignity for you. That's why I know that this month marks the end of all financial harassment in your life. The moment you see it, you start living it even when it is not obvious to anyone. You start taking steps after, you start reflecting it. Everybody had a chance to mock me because I was living the reality of what I have seen, even though it is yet to happen.
I was

talking it. I was reflecting it. It became my lifestyle. What if that man never saw that lie? He would have died in that disease. 5,000 naira in 1975. That is plenty of money. Eh? Oh, you don't know? 5,000 naira? Now, to be living inside that kind of trouble every month, how many know the meaning of that? You'll be building houses, what? 5,000 naira. We sold our first car in the 80s, not 75, at 1,000. And somebody said, does he have tire? They drove it. It had four tires. I remember when P.505 became 5,000. Everybody was very angry. How come 5,000 for what? 504? Nonsense. They don't know what they are talking about. There was a young man that sent to me in Kaduna that he wanted to buy P.J.O.T. I said, why not? They will help you. So they got a car for him for 23,000. I said, no way. Nonsense. Brand new car from P.J.O.T. He said, I need my money. I can't buy nonsense. Send me my money. Brand new. Brand new from P.J.O.T. He said, 23,000. No way. He will use the money to be doing trading. And then he knows that the thing will come down. No matter what, it must come down. This is Nigeria. Before it will come down, it went up to 40. Before I knew it, it went up to 60. I mean, when you get to the point where you see the doubt is ended forever, you will see it this month. And your doubt will die forever. You will see it this month, and your doubts will die forever. So shall it be. In Jesus' precious name.

everyone that is not born again, this is your chance. If you are not saved, you are not saved. Salvation is the security of your destiny. Whatsoever is born of God overcomes the world, and this is the victory that overcomes the world, even our faith. Now pray this prayer of faith after me. Lord Jesus, I accept you today as my Lord and my Savior. Forgive me my sins. Wash me with your blood. I believe you died for me. On the third day, you rose again that I might be justified. Right now, I believe I am forgiven, I'm justified, I am saved, I'm born again, I'm a child of God. I am free from the power of sin to serve the living God. Thank you, Lord, for saving me. Amen. Now you are blessed of the Lord who has made the heavens and the earth. I cover you today by the blood of Jesus. The arrows of the wicked shall no longer be able to strike at you. Your destiny is preserved by the blood of the Lamb. You will run this race successfully to the end. In the name of Jesus. Thank you, Father. In Jesus' precious name.

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IAC 2026, Next Levels.

0: Welcome to the month of July, the beginning of the second half of the year. Listen, this month, my God, who is too faithful to fail, will surprise you by doing new things in every department of your life. How do I know? The Bible says so. Revelation 21:5, and I read, it says, "Behold, I make all things new. Therefore, watch out, because beginning from this month, God will begin to make all things new in your life. New open doors, new opportunities in every area, your health, your finances, your career, new ideas that will take you to new levels in life. And as that happens, remember that God, who has done this in your life, will make it permanent. Therefore, I curse every barrier on your path to these new things that God has in store for you. In the name of Jesus Christ, I command it to be clear out of the way. Congratulations. Happy new month to you. And always remember, God is too faithful to fail as I await your testimony.
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1: My name is Basi Ben Victor. I'm here to return the glory to the God of this commission. 2 weeks ago, I was in my working place. After we closed work on Friday, a supervisor of mine asked me not to resume work on Monday. I did not ask why. I went to him. I said I will not pray over it. On getting home, my colleague called me and said, "Do you know why?" He said, "You should not come to work on Monday." I said, "I don't." He said, "But he said you refused to bribe him. Every other person in your department have been bribing and you refuse." I told him, I have said it before, I will continue to say it. The day I will bribe anybody for any work, God should not give me. I did not pray over it. I began to pray kingdom advancement prayer. As God will have it, Sunday I came to church. Papa say, "This week, some people will go back to their work." I shouted amen like never before. Before I left my seat, I went home. The same man sent me a text message and say, "You're to resume work tomorrow, Monday." I went to office. I did not see him. I met my production manager first. He looked at me and said, "Son, I heard everything that happened, but nobody can sack you in this place." I say amen. As if that was not enough, this contract paper was renewed 26 January. He sat on it. But that same Monday, he came to where I was working. He handed over this paper. I am here to return the glory to the God of this commission. Thank you, Jesus.
2: My name is Ekpa Ruth. I was this asthmatic patient since 2006 when I was pregnant on my boy. The thing was disturbing me. I was going to one hospital to another. And I thank God for his protection upon me through this shiloh. When I joined church last year, October, when I joined, and I attended the shiloh, I was praying. I said, "God, through this shiloh, I will not come back with this sickness." And when I pray, and I go to the shiloh, I was doing the work of God on my way coming back. When I reach home, I had not feeling to take the drug again. I return the glory to God that you have answered my prayer and send the healing for me.
3: Turn around miracle job by kingdom engagement and prophetic declaration. I have been a businesswoman for the past 6 years. In January 2021, Papa declared the year 2021 as our year of supernatural turnaround for all members of the Winners family. My husband and I made it a priority to increase our kingdom advancement service. We opened our home for the Winners Satellite Fellowship, and we went out almost every day during the operation by all means prophetic season, reaching out to souls and seeing them planted in home cells and in the church. Earlier this month, I submitted my application to an international company, and during one of the services, Papa declared that many of you are getting your jobs tomorrow. Many doors are open for business and career people this week. I believe it wholeheartedly. I had my interview and received an offer letter the same day. Your hands together for Jesus. I completed the screening process and started my job. The salary from my new job is 10 times more than my previous monthly income. I have come to return all the glory to the God of Bishop David Oedipo, who is too faithful to fail. And the testifier is A. Delano.

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2: Chapter 7, The Little Foxes. A man of God once said, "Our attitude determines our altitude." I have seen men who are dedicated Christians, but who seem to be going around on the same spot. I have wondered and asked the Lord what could be responsible for this. He opened my eyes to a few things which I am going to share in this chapter. We are going to discuss the little things which go unnoticed, but which are very vital to your growth, especially in the area of abundance. These are the little foxes mentioned in Songs of Solomon. "Take us the foxes, the little foxes, that spoil the vines, for our vines have tender grapes." Songs of Solomon 2 verse 15. Compromising your integrity. The things that trouble men are in hidden places. The diseases that afflict men are inside of them. It is only the effect you see on the outside. The same thing occurs in the world of the spirit. The things that make men stranded, stunted, and unable to move forward are all in hidden places. It takes the X-ray of God's light to expose them. The world lives for money. It is their God. They run after it. They seek after it without any reservation. A natural man's thirst for money is insatiable. He wants more and more of it. They are like the grave which is never satisfied. Never let money become your idol. Don't let it become the most important thing in your life. If it does, then it has become your God. Money should be an instrument of worshiping God. It should never be allowed to become your master. It must be kept as your servant. The moment money begins to direct all your affairs, you are doomed. Jesus Christ said, "Ye cannot serve God and mammon." Matthew 6 verse 24. This implies that there is a tendency for men to worship money instead of God. Money is the greatest contestant for the place of God in any man's life. Many have cast their vote for it and have been snared away from the truth. Beware. God wants you to prosper. He wants to bless you financially, but He does not want you to pursue after money the way the sinners do. He wants you to pursue after the things of God. This is the only way the true riches of God will come to you. He said, "Therefore, take no thought, saying, what shall we eat, or what shall we drink, or wherewithal shall we be clothed? For after all these things do the Gentiles seek, for your heavenly Father knoweth that ye have need of all these things. But seek ye first the kingdom of God and His righteousness, and all these things shall be added unto you." Matthew 6, 31-33. The only acceptable foundation for abundant living according to the Word of God is the pursuit of God and the things that please Him. Find out what pleases God and seek to please Him in all your dealings. This is your foundation for supernatural additions in life. God has reserved an Eden of abundance for you. It is your inheritance in life. Integrity will take you there. Integrity will keep you there. Outside of integrity, you don't have a financial future in the kingdom. This truth is unfolded all over scriptures. "The integrity of the upright shall guide them, but the perverseness of transgressors shall destroy them." Proverbs 11 verse 3. "The just man walketh in his integrity. His children are blessed after him." Proverbs 20 verse 7. Integrity is a seed from which your children's children can draw. Righteousness does not dry people up. It establishes them and causes them to flourish. "The righteous shall flourish like a palm tree. He shall grow like a cedar in Lebanon." Those that be planted in the house of the Lord shall flourish in the courts of our God. They shall still bring forth fruit in old age. They shall be fat and flourishing to show that the Lord is upright. He is my rock, and there is no unrighteousness in him. Psalm 92 verses 12 to verse 15. Right dealings doesn't reduce men's height. They promote and sustain it. Christ Jesus said in Luke 16, 10 and 11, He that is faithful in that which is least is faithful also in much, and he that is unjust in the least is unjust also in much. If therefore ye have not been faithful in the unrighteous mammon, who will commit to your trust the true riches? The way you handle your financial dealings determines greatly what happens to you financially. Many things that afflict men are traceable to their monetary dealings. False financial dealings can open doors to inexplicable afflictions. Why must you buy your goods at $3 and say you bought them at $10 each just because you want profit? You are free to sell your goods at whatever price you desire, but you don't have to tell lies to do so. Even in the church today, you have to cross-check almost everything that is being purchased because you are not sure of the integrity of those involved. God is calling His people to order. He is saying that if you are not truthful in your financial dealings with your neighbor, you are corrupting your future and exposing yourself to unnecessary afflictions. If you are in business that will not allow you to be straight, leave that business and start another one. Unrighteousness will keep a man on the same spot for life. You cannot get people saved when you engage in what they do. Something happened some time ago that involved this ministry. A Christian brother from our church in Kaduna went to Lagos to buy some things. On his way back at the Lagos airport, he discovered that he had underpaid for the goods he bought to the tune of 10,000 naira. The calculation on the receipt was wrong. He left the airport and went back to the office to explain what had happened. The chairman of the company could not believe it. "Are there still Nigerians like these around?" he asked. The brother explained that he was a Christian and couldn't take what didn't belong to him. The chairman wrote me a personal letter thanking me for bringing up men like that. It was in that man's power to take the money, but he chose to please God. His testimony affected lives for Jesus. Cases abound all over scriptures of men and women who missed their destiny in God by running after unrighteous gains. Gehazi was a man who, by virtue of his position, could have stepped into the shoes of Elisha. Elisha served Elijah faithfully and received a double portion of his power through his mantle. Now here was Gehazi, Elisha's servant, who purchased leprosy for himself and his generations to come. Why? He ran greedily after unrighteous gain by collecting from Naaman the Syrian the money which Elisha his master had already rejected. Look at Balaam. God told him, "Do not go." But the lure of the money offered to him to curse God's people was too strong. He went and he perished. What about Achan? He was a champion of the accursed things. He stole and hid what God had clearly instructed against. He wanted to get rich very quickly, but he died very quickly along with his household. Ananias and Sapphira had a good project in mind. They sold their land for the sake of the gospel, but they agreed to withhold a part of the money. When confronted, they told a lie. They died the same day. Unrighteousness is a destiny destroyer. Don't walk in the way these people have walked. We are in a very tempting period in the world's history, but you don't have to be crooked to make it. It is the blessings of the Lord that will make you rich, not your smartness or crookedness. God is out to bless His church, but He will not do it through perverseness. Covetousness. Beware of covetousness. Life does not consist in the abundance of the things you have, but in your possessions with God. God is the source of every good and perfect gift. If you have God, then good things should not be a problem to you. Don't envy sinners. Their riches are but for a moment. They never last. Don't let material things blind you to your privileged position in God. Discontentment. Be contented with the placement of God in your life. The way it is now is not your end. The best is yet to come. Integrity will procure it for you. Those who live for money shall fall into temptations, snares, and foolish hungry lust, which draw men into destruction and perdition. For the love of money is the root of all evil. But thou, O man of God, flee these things and follow after righteousness, godliness, faith, love, patience, meekness. 1 Timothy 6 verse 11. God is saying, don't live for money. Live for me and you will enjoy all that I have, money inclusive. This is the secret of financial buoyancy and social peace.

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2: Above all, taking the shield of faith, wherewith ye shall be able to quench all the fiery darts of the wicked. 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
3: 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Every time you hold a key in your hand, you are in command of the door. When you hold the key in your hand, you are in command of any door to which you hold the key. With the key, your car key in your hand, you can be saying hello to someone while you are opening the door of the car. But when your key is lost, you are tensed up. You are sweating. You are struggling because you are not in command without the key. And the kingdom of God operates on keys. God's word says, when Peter confessed Jesus as Lord and Savior, he said, neither flesh nor blood has revealed this unto you, but my Father which is in heaven. And I will give unto you the keys, plural, the keys of the kingdom of heaven. And whatsoever you bind on earth shall be bound in heaven, and whatsoever you loose on earth shall be loosed in heaven. So to every of your inheritance, there is a key that provides you access. There's a key that grants you access. All of your inheritance and my inheritance, they are locked up in the stores of heaven. And there is a key that guarantees your access into specific doors leading to specific inheritance that you have in Christ. So I'd like you to be very desperate about holding the key to financial fortune. Because there is a key that grants you the access to a world of financial abundance. August 1987, the Lord spoke to me in very clear terms. Get back home and make my people rich. August 26, 1987, I was away in the United States of America when the Holy Ghost spoke to me in very clear terms in that hotel room. The hotel is called Embassy Suites. And I heard him very clearly. Get back home and make my people rich. I lost my human respect and human dignity because of the urgency of the mandate. I abandoned every other meeting I had in the States, and I never called them back until I got home so that there won't be pressure for me to wait. I got back to Nigeria and called them. I'm sorry, I will not be able to come. Where are you? I'm back in Nigeria. How? God said, get back home. I can't wait for explanation. Get back home is get back home. This is one of those few ministries in the world of the magnitude of your ministry that is absolutely debt-free and had never been indebted. Absolutely debt-free by divine favor, provoking financial fortune and bringing us to where we have found ourselves today. And it's not done with us yet. You knew where you were when you came to this ministry yourself. And you know what has happened to you now. Even if you don't have a mirror, everybody looking at you knows that something good has happened to you. And watch for divine interventions in all areas of your life. I'm not talking to you about what I read, what I heard. I'm talking to you about what I have heard and seen, and my hands have handled by the grace of God, that it is real. Supernatural prosperity is a reality. Supernatural supplies is a reality. Supernatural abundance is a reality. And I'd like you to know, it is not the sweat of a man, just like the young man that came, he said, I walked and was struggling to save 20,000. I walked and walked, but nothing was working. Because the favor of God is the gateway to a world of financial fortune. The favor of God. It is the blessings of God that make it rich. Proverbs 10:22. And he adds no sorrow to it. Proverbs 10:22. There are many who are walking their way out, but nothing is working out. They are sweating day and night. But my Bible said, except the Lord builds the house. Psalm 127, verse 1 to 3. They labor in vain that built it. And except the Lord watches over the city, the watchmen are away, but in vain. He said, hey, it is in vain that you wake up early in the morning and go to bed late in the night, eating the bread of sorrow, for so he gives his beloved sleep. So my mission is to help you appreciate the reality of supernatural prosperity and what it takes to walk in it. As I've been privileged to walk in it, it works like fire. It's as real as the salvation of your soul. How many believe that salvation is real? Did you really experience any serious change when you met Jesus? How many people are new creatures here? Let me see your hands. Now, are you in doubt as to the reality of salvation? Now, the same way, I'd like you to come clean and understand this, that the job you are doing, the business you are doing, the career you belong to, does not guarantee prosperity. It is not the profession of a man that guarantees prosperity. There is no profession or career where there are no poor people. There are many poor lawyers, many poor engineers, many poor businessmen, because Nigeria now is a business world. Many poor businessmen, many beggarly traders, many poor manufacturers. There is no profession or career without its long list of purpose. Poor folks, poorer than rats, because no profession guarantees abundance. It is the blessings of the Lord that make it rich, and he adds no sorrows to it. I'd like you to please open your heart. He said, woe unto you lawyers. Jesus was speaking to the lawyers of his time. He said, you have taken away the key of knowledge. Luke 11:52. You will not enter in, and those who desire to enter, you block their access. So from that scripture, Jesus is saying, the knowledge of the truth, the working knowledge of the truth, is the key to your inheritance. Every of your inheritance is accessible by the working knowledge of the truth. The working knowledge of the truth. My people are destroyed for lack of knowledge. Hosea chapter 4 and verse 6. And you shall know the truth, and the truth shall make you free. And in Proverbs chapter 11, verse 9, he said, and by knowledge shall my righteous one be delivered. So the working knowledge of the truth is the master key to your deliverance in every area of life. In Isaiah chapter 5 and verse 13, the Bible says, my people are gone into captivity because they have no knowledge. And if you check that parable, from verse 1 all through to 13, he was talking about, my well-beloved has a vineyard, and he planted with the choices of vine, Isaiah 5, 1 to 13, and planted it on a most fruitful hill. He built an edge around it, and a tower in the midst of it to watch over it. But when he waited for it to bring forth fruit, it brought forth white grapes. He said, judge between me and my vineyard. What will I have done to my vineyard that I have not done to it? I'm glad to let you know, every provision to make you live a super abundant life has been accomplished already. Come on, I say it has been accomplished already. I said it has been accomplished already. He said, what will I have done to my vineyard that I have not done to it? There is nothing that life will ever demand that redemption has not properly purchased. There is nothing that your life and my life will ever demand that God has not already accomplished. All things that make for life and godliness, they have been accomplished on your behalf already. 2 Peter chapter 1 and verse 3. He has given us all things that makes for life and godliness, and they are delivered through the knowledge of him who has called us unto glory and virtue. 2 Peter 1 and verse 3. All things. Come and say all things. And you know the grace of our Lord Jesus Christ, among other things, even though he was rich, yet for your sake and my sake he became poor, that we through his poverty might be made rich. Commanding supernatural prosperity, part 1. I'd like you to know that the working knowledge of the truth is your guaranteed access to any aspect of your inheritance that you are yet to experience. The working knowledge of the truth, that is putting the knowledge of the truth to work. Putting the knowledge of the truth to work is your guaranteed access to any aspect of your inheritance which you are yet to experience. Putting the knowledge of the truth to work. Putting the knowledge of the truth to work. That is why your access to the secret of God is the only way to stand out in any aspect of life. Your access. Look at the man called Job. Job became the greatest of all men in the East. And the East in those days was the center of civilization. Just like talking about the greatest man in America today. That was Job. Job was the greatest man of all the men in the East. We read that in Job chapter 1. And you read from verse 1 to 5. Was the greatest of all men in the East. He was the greatest man on the face of the earth. That's the meaning. He was the greatest. He was reputed the greatest man. He commanded the greatest financial fortune. He commanded the greatest business empire in the world, in his time. How? Job said, as it was in the days of my youth, when the secret of God was upon my tabernacle. I mean, it's amazing. Job 29 and verse 4. When the secret of God was upon my tabernacle, the secret of God was behind my standing out among my peers. Say with me, the secret of God. God has secrets. The revelation of it, the secrets of God, is what makes ordinary men become extraordinary. God has secrets. I'm told in my Bible in Deuteronomy 29 and verse 29, the secret things belongeth unto God, but those things that are revealed, they are the ones that belong to us and to our children after us. Deuteronomy 29 and verse 29. So God has secrets. Now Proverbs 25 verse 2, the Bible says, the glory of the Lord is to conceal a matter, and the honor of kings is to search them out. Proverbs 25 and verse 2. So, and he won't give his glory to anybody. So God will continue to conceal secrets, and then kings will need to go keep searching them out. So when you are tired of searching out the secrets, you start sinking and stinking. Because you need his secrets to shine. You need his secrets to stand out. I'd like you to please listen very carefully, because the church has been overrun by emotions. Overrun by emotions. The church has settled for inspirations. The church has ignored instructions over time. That's why they are suffering lots of frustrations. Bless God for inspirations. Bless God for emotions. Man is an emotional creature. But bless God much more for instructions. He said, lay fast hold on instructions. Let her not go. Keep her, for she is thy life. So when you lay hold on instructions, you lay hold on life. You lay hold on life. People are bothered about tomorrow. I keep telling them, we didn't get to where we are today by guesswork. We got in there by scriptural calculations. There are things we found and put to work. And because those things are original, they emanate from God who never change. They come up from God who is always there. So as long as you keep doing them, you are sure of tomorrow. No, that's how things don't last. It is lasting now 25 years. The ones who say won't last, we don't know where they are anymore. Whatever the Lord doeth, it shall be forever. Whatever comes from the Lord can be relied upon. Ecclesiastes chapter 3 and verse 14. We have changing weathers. There are people who are seriously up yesterday and are horribly down today. There are people who are once everywhere, but they are nowhere today. It takes God to go up, and it takes God to stay up. Ecclesiastes chapter 3 verse 14. It takes God to go up, and it takes God to stay up. Even when effort takes you up, if you don't catch God fast, you will come down before you knew it. But whatever the Lord doeth, it shall be forever. Nothing can be taken away from it. Nothing can be added to it. And God does that, that men might fear before him. So witches can't undo what God is doing. Devils can't stop what God is out to do. And I want you to please know this, that when you operate by scriptural principles, you become an impossible case for the devil. Something is happening to someone here. God is a God of secrets, but his secrets are searchable secrets. Come and say searchable. They are searchable secrets. The glory of the Lord is to conceal a matter, and the honor of kings is to search them out. They are searchable secrets. They are searchable secrets. And who are the ones who have access to these secrets? In Psalm 25 and verse 14, the Bible says, the secret of the Lord is with them that fear him, and he will show

That was Job. And Job said, the secret of God was upon my tabernacle. He was a man that feared God and hated evil. And so he gained access to the secrets of God. So when the fear of God rules your life, the secrets of God becomes cheaply available to you. That's why the Bible says the fear of the Lord is the beginning of wisdom. The fear of the Lord is the beginning of wisdom. The fear of the Lord is the beginning of wisdom. So it takes you knowing that God's secrets are searchable. And the fear of God is the fundamental requirement for your access to the secrets of God. Many are in church to tempt God. They are here in church. Let's see whether he has anything to offer. Let's see whether he knows whether God has any answer to this. Let's check him out. I mean, who knows if he could try somehow. Many are here tempting God. That's why they are trapped. That's why they are stranded. That's why they are going nowhere. But there are those who are here trusting God. You are my God. Whether you give me or you don't give me, I have come to my last bus stop. There is nowhere else to go. Whatever God cannot do, no one else should try. God is the end of man's search for answers. He is the custodian of answers to all human questions. If God has no answer to it, let it remain unanswered. Now he said, the secret of the Lord is with them that fear him, and he will show them his covenant. This is very important. Commanding supernatural prosperity. Supernatural prosperity is a reality. Think of Egypt. When Israel was coming out of Egypt, God said, I will give these people favor in the eyes of the Egyptians, so that when they go, they shall not go away empty. Come and say supernatural. People had no savings for 400 years, and now they are going. He said they won't go empty. Is it between now and next week? But when God stepped in, supernatural prosperity answered from heaven and despoiled the Egyptians. The favor of God is the cure for the lacks of men. I will give these people favor in the eyes of the Egyptians. And God's favor became the switch with which supernatural abundance was released. I will give these people favor. Chapter 12 of Exodus and verse 21. I will give these people favor in the sight of the Egyptians, so that when they go away, they shall not go away empty. God's favor is answering for someone here today. I said God's favor is answering. Chapter 12 and verse 36. And the Lord gave the people favor in the sight of the Egyptians, so that they lent unto them such things as they required, and despoiled the Egyptians. Despoiled the Egyptians. I will give them favor. And he gave them favor, because he promised to give them favor, and he gave them favor. And the favor of God resulted in their fortune. God's favor this month will terminate every misfortune of your life in the name of Jesus Christ. God gave them favor and despoiled the Egyptians. The favor of God turned their story, changed their story. The favor of God will change someone's story here now. Hallelujah. Hallelujah. And the Lord gave the people favor. He gave them favor. He gave them favor. It's your turn to enjoy the favor of God in your life. I said it's your turn to enjoy the favor of God in your life. Supernatural prosperity is a reality. Think of the life of the man called Solomon, the wealthiest man in Bible history. The greatest financial fortune on record. The Bible said, and Solomon loved the Lord. That's where his journey began. 1 Kings chapter 3, and beginning from verse 3. And Solomon loved the Lord, and the king went to Gibeon to sacrifice there. And 1,000 burnt offerings did Solomon sacrifice upon the altar. And in the night, God came to Solomon. Ask what I shall give you.

0: And Solomon said, well, Lord, thank you for the privilege you've given me to sit on my father's throne. Grant me wisdom so I can walk to please you amongst these people. And God said, hey, I've heard you. And verse 13 of that same chapter, he said, and that which you have not asked, I have also given unto you, both riches and honor, so that no one will compare with you all your days. So it came from God. The fortune in the life of Solomon is a direct release from heaven. So supernatural prosperity is a reality. God said, I will give these people favor. Exodus 3:21 and 12:36, he gave them favor. So supernatural prosperity is a reality. God said, I will give these people favor. And he gave them favor. He gave them favor. Favor is coming your way. I said, favor is coming your way. I said, favor is coming your way. It is your turn to be favored by the Lord. It is your turn to be favored by the Lord. Supernatural prosperity is a reality. God said, the silver is mine and the gold is mine, saith the Lord. The silver is mine and the gold is mine, saith the Lord. God has it. Haggai chapter 2 and verse 6 to 8. God has it. And God is looking for who can be trusted with his resources. Heaven's resources are super abundant. But God is busy looking for who can be trusted with it. He said, if you have not been faithful in the unrighteous mammon, who shall commit to your trust the true riches? Luke 16 and verse 12. Who shall commit to your trust the true riches? Luke 16 verse 11, sorry. Who shall commit to your trust the true riches? So God commits his riches to those that can be trusted. And can you be trusted with it? To help you position yourself worthy for the entrustment of his riches. Worthy for the entrustment of his riches. If you have not been faithful in the unrighteous mammon, who shall commit to your trust the true riches? So the riches of God are entrusted into the hands of those he can trust. And to know whether you can be trusted or not, you must understand the reason for his riches. When you know why he blesses, then you can position yourself to be blessed by him, to fulfill the reason and the purpose for which he blesses us. Somebody's waking up right now. Your position is changing this time. Your position is changing this time. I say your own position is changing this time. When that is understood, you find things beginning to open to you on their own accord. The same way they have been opening to me on their own accord over the years. March 1981, I stumbled on that wonderful mystery that God's blessing operates on the platform of a covenant. There is what you must do for his blessings to be released. On October 4, 1981, I came to a point of decision against any tendency of borrowing or begging. God is faithful. He's too faithful to fail. He's ever reliable and ever dependable. Blessed with such loving people. But there is no one in all my short journey of ministry that will ever say I have been a burden to him. I'm yet to make the first telephone call for help from any mortal man, whether in government, out of government, military or civilian, business guru, industrial giants, not one. My connection with source is so solid. And that's what I'm eager to do with you, that your connection with source becomes so solid, so you don't sell your birthright cheaply by crouching and crawling before sinners for purpose of bread and butter. Don't need all that. Talk about connections. By virtue of divine grace and positioning, by virtue of divine favor and whatever, I know how many people I can call on telephone call and they will thank God I called them. They will thank God I called them. But because my connection with source is so real and solid, the favor of God constantly paves the way all the time. If I started teaching this when I met you, you may stand to misunderstand me. I found it before the church started. I was operating in it before the church began. It has no church connection whatsoever. It has a heaven connection. And that's what I'm eager to do, for you to be connected to the original source. So that come rain, come weather, you are solid, you are stable, you are going on. And that's what is happening to you in the name of Jesus Christ. Let me first help you to hate poverty. Now, poverty is a curse. Poverty is what? Deuteronomy chapter 28 and verse 15 to 19. Poverty is the first set of things listed in the curse of the law. Curse shall be thy basket, curse shall be thy feed, thy store. Poverty is, I want you to hate it. Because what you don't hate won't disappear. What you sympathize with will hang around you. Poverty is a curse. Why did God list it first? There are 66 verses. Now, from 15 to that is about 60 verses. Of the 60 verses where the curses of the law were cataloged, poverty was listed the first five. And that won't be a surprise, you remember, that the first immediate evidence of the fall was nakedness. What was it? As soon as Adam crashed, God removed his clothing. He stripped him naked. I had a voice in the garden, and I was afraid because I am naked. I am naked. Nakedness was the first. And the consequence of the fall was being driven away from the garden into the wilderness. He was stripped naked. His environment was corrupted. He was thrown out of the garden to face the hazards of the wilderness. So poverty is a curse. But aren't you glad that when Jesus came down, among other things, the Bible said, Christ has redeemed us from the curse of the law. Christ has redeemed us from the curse of the law by being made a curse for us. For it is written, cursed is every man that hangeth upon the tree, that the blessings of Abraham. So you see, the blessings of Abraham might come unto us who are Gentiles, and that we might obtain the promise of the Spirit through faith. So Christ came to redeem us from the curse of poverty and connect us to the Abrahamic covenant of blessings. If poverty is a curse and Christ has redeemed you, then poverty has no legal hold on your life anymore. That's why I'm saying every hold of poverty on your life, I command it broken in the name of Jesus. Say with me, poverty is a curse. Now you see, I hate poverty with passion. Because the price has been fully paid for me to enjoy the blessings of Abraham. Poverty is a curse. And I hate poverty with passion. If it's a curse and you have been redeemed, then it has no right to be. It has no right to remain. I say it has no right to remain. I say it has no right to remain. Also, it's important for you to know that poverty is an oppression of the devil. Poverty is what? Poverty is an oppression of the devil. Chapter 1 of the book of Zechariah. Poverty is an oppression of the devil. Then lifted I up my eyes, verse 18 of Zechariah 1, and saw and behold four horns. And I said unto the angel that talked with me, what be these? And he answered me, these are the horns which have scattered Judah, Israel, and Jerusalem. And the Lord showed me four carpenters. And I said, what come these to do? And he spake, saying, these are the horns which have scattered Judah, so that no man did lift up his head. But these are come to free them, to cast out the horns of the Gentiles, which lifted up their horn against the land of Judah to scatter it. Now look at the word here. These are the horns which have scattered Judah, so that no man did lift up his head. And what am I? And there are four carpenters. And what are these come to do? They have come to cast out. That means there's a force. Come and say force. These four horns are forces of evil that disallow the rise of the men of Judah. They are forces that must be cast out. When we talk about casting out in scriptures, we're talking about casting out devils. These are four horns which have scattered Jerusalem and Judah, so that no man did lift up his head. But I've sent four carpenters. I'm glad to let you know I'm one of those privileged carpenters who is sent by God to cast out the horns of the Gentiles that are sitting on your destiny. So every attack of the agents of poverty against your life, I cast them out today in the name of Jesus. Poverty is an oppression of the devil. Think of it. Suddenly a man has acquired so much wealth, and the spirit of insanity came in, and he strips himself naked and walks on the street away from everything he ever lived together. Who is responsible? Who is responsible? Who is responsible? So poverty is not only a curse of the law, it's also an oppression of the devil. Say with me, oppression of the devil. Say loud, oppression of the devil. Oppression of the devil. Also, we understand from scriptures that poverty is also a result of laziness, slothfulness, idleness. Verse 4 of chapter 13 of Proverbs, the soul of the sluggard desireth. Proverbs 13:4, and has nothing, but the soul of the diligent shall be made fat. So the sluggard will suffer hunger, will suffer lack. When you are not working, things are not permitted to work. Things are not permitted to work. Go to the ant, ye sluggard, consider his ways and be wise. Proverbs 6 verse 6, which having no guide, overseer, or ruler, provided our meat in summer and gathered our food in the harvest. How long will you sleep, O sluggard? When wilt thou arise out of thy sleep? Yet a little sleep, a little slumber, a little folding of the hands to sleep. So shall thy poverty come as one that traveleth, and thy want as an armed man. Proverbs 6, 6 to 11. Proverbs chapter 6 and verse 6 to 11. The sluggard will suffer hunger. The slothful will suffer lack. Chapter 20 of Proverbs and verse 4. The sluggard will not plow by reason of the cold. Therefore shall he beg in harvest and have nothing. When you are lazy, you are bound to become a beggar. And you beg because you lack. That's why the Bible said, in all labor there is profit. The poverty of the black man is traceable to not willing to walk. Majority won't walk. Somebody has said, when you have one rich man in the midst of six poor people, what you have is seven poor people. They will eat up the riches of the one that has it. It's time to wake up. It's time to wake up. Jesus said, I must walk. For things to walk, you must walk. I must walk the works of him that sent me while it is day, for the night cometh when no man can walk. Can I hear your loudest amen? The next cause of poverty is waste. What do I call it? Waste. Waste is another cause of poverty. You remember the prodigal son? He wasted his substance on riotous living. And he began to be in want. Every waster will end up in want. Every waster will end up in want. Luke chapter 15. You all know the story of the prodigal son. Hear what he said. Now look at Luke 15 verse 13. And not many days after, the younger son gathered all together and took his journey unto a far country, and there wasted, underline the word wasted, wasted his substance with riotous living. Wasted. And when he had spent all, there arose a mighty famine in that land, and he began to be in want. When you are a waster, you are sure to end up in want. There are many, many wasters in the body of Christ. They waste and squander their resources on nonsense. There are people living in houses where they shouldn't move near. You don't have a plot of land, you are living in a house of 500,000. Isn't that prodigious? It's not right. It's not right. So you start helping the landlord to build more houses by paying crazy amount. Wasted his substance. There are those of you who are enslaved by telephones. You pay 3,000 house rent in your one little room where you are staying, and you pay 9,000 to MTN every month. And your tithe is 1,000 naira per month. It's all madness. There is no budget. Just call it. Hey, yo. There are people with four telephones. Hello. No business connection. Just call it. He wasted his substance on riotous living. And there arose a great famine, and he began to be in want. And you know the story? He settled with the pigs for survival. When they are giving food to the pigs, he was struggling with them. You won't settle with the pigs. He wasted his substance on riotous living. On riotous living. He wasted his substance on riotous living, and he began to be in want. My Bible says that he that is a waster is a brother to him that is slothful. They have a common heritage. The sluggard and the waster, they are born of the same father. Their inheritance is the same. And their inheritance is what? Poverty. You won't suffer poverty. If you look at Psalm 112 that we read at the beginning, he said he will guide his affairs with discretion. With what? He will guide his affairs with discretion. He will guide his affairs with discretion. He will guide his affairs with discretion. He won't live anyhow. There are those who don't have any reason to hold the phone in their hand forever because there is nobody they are going to call except to waste their resources. Can't you sit down and find out what course am I making? Are they connected to improvement of my career and my business? Or am I just exchanging pleasantries at my own expense? He wasted his substance with riotous living. Living anyhow. And he began to be in want. You won't end up in want. I'd like you to please note this. If supernatural prosperity is a reality, and if poverty is a cause, an oppression of the devil, a result of doing nothing, and a product of wastage, then how do I enter into these great blessings of God? Israel came out of poverty when they made their decision to serve God. When Israel decided to serve God, God brought them out of poverty. When they took their stand for God, they stepped out of their slavery. If you check all of the time God demanded the release of Israel, this is what he said: "Let my people go that they may serve me." They were set for God, and God became set for them. In Proverbs chapter 4 and verse 22, God said, "Israel is my son, even my firstborn. And let my son go that he may serve me. If you won't let him go, I will kill your son to free my son." God will do anything to free a man who is set for him. How many are set to serve God? Come on, let me see your hands. You're set to serve God? Now, that is how Israel stepped into fortune. That's how they stepped out of misfortune. That's what brought down the favor of God on their lives. Israel was ready for God, and God was ready for them. Are you ready for God? Are you ready for God? One of my little ones was having a bad day many years ago, and he said to me, "My brother, what gift do you have for me?" I said, "Come with me." And I took her to Deuteronomy 28 and verse 47. And here is what the word of God says. He said, "Because thou servest not the Lord thy God with joyfulness and gladness of heart, for the abundance of all things, therefore shalt thou serve thy enemies in hunger, in lack, in nakedness, and in want of all things. And he will lay a yoke of iron upon thy neck until he has destroyed thee." So serving God with joyfulness and gladness of heart qualifies you for divine favor. Can I hear your loudest amen? Amen. Not serving God on contract. There are many contractor Christians. "God, if you do this, I will serve you. Don't do it, I won't serve you. God, here is the deal. Bless me, I will stay. Don't bless me, I disappear." Such folks never get blessed. They keep running from pillar to post all their life. But that scripture said, "Because thou servest not the Lord thy God with joyfulness and gladness of heart, for the abundance of all things, therefore shalt thou serve thy enemies, which the Lord shall send against thee, in hunger, in thirst, in nakedness, and in want of all things. And he shall lay a yoke of iron upon thy neck until he has destroyed thee." So serving God with joyfulness and gladness of heart is a covenant qualifier for divine favor. Can I hear your loud amen? Amen. Can I hear your loud amen? Amen. Can I hear your loud amen? Amen. If you are not saved, you cannot be a seed of Abraham. That means you have no restoration rights. If you are not born again, you have no restoration rights in redemption. And if you are not a believer, you cannot be listed as one of the end time saints. That means you have no restoration rights whatsoever. Everyone today that is not born again yet, this is your opportunity to escape for your life and enjoy the beauty of eternity right here. If you are there, you want to be saved today, you want your sins to be forgiven you, you want to become a child of the living God, you want to become a joint heir with Jesus Christ, please, I'd like to pray with you. God bless you. God bless you. Everyone that wants to give his or her life to Christ, I pray with you right there where you are, in the name of Jesus. This is your chance for a change of story. Jesus' arms are wide open. He wants to receive you right now. This is your chance to escape from the horrors, devastations of this wicked world. It's your chance to make the list of the book of life. Also, there are people here who need to rededicate their life to Christ. Perhaps maybe you are once saved, things were going great, at the time you got disenchanted, challenges of life, and then you just got disconnected and your spiritual root is dried up. Every time you listen to the word, "Well, let's hope it's true."
1: Let's hope it's true. It's because you are disconnected. Every such one that wants to reconnect back to God, I'd like to pray with you. You want to rededicate your life to Jesus? God bless you. God bless you. God bless you. You want to rededicate your life to Jesus? The same God who has helped me and has helped several thousands in this church will help you also. Glory to God. Please bow your heads first and lift up your right hand to the Most High God and pray this prayer of faith after me. I will experience a dramatic change in your life. Say with me, Lord Jesus, I open my heart to you today. Come into my heart, Lord Jesus. Forgive me my sins. Wash me with your blood. I believe you died for me. On the third day you rose again, that I might be justified. Right now, I believe I am forgiven, I'm justified, I'm saved, I'm born again, I'm a child of God. Thank you, Jesus, for receiving me. Thank you, Jesus, for restoring me. And thank you, Jesus, for saving me. Now I know I am born again. I'm a child of God. I am free from the power of sin to serve the living God. Thank you, Jesus, for saving me. Amen. Keep those hands up as I pray over you. Father, I pray over these precious lives. Your power and your grace has drawn them. Let the same power and grace preserve them. I pray that today marks that turning point of belonging for your life. May all things become new in your life. May you become an embodiment of the validity of new life. In the name of Jesus Christ, so shall it be. I cover every one of you with the precious blood of Jesus against all satanic assault. In Jesus' precious name. Amen. You are blessed.

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a prayer over the city of Lagos in Nigeria. Emmanuel has done it again. 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

0: Is it gonna turn around?
1: Oh, yes.
0: Is it gonna turn around?
1: Oh, yes.
0: Yes, sir.

2026. Next Level. This is more than a convention. It is a movement. 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Welcome to IAC 2026, the annual Youth Alive Convention. 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IAC 2026, Next Levels.

welcome to the month of July, the beginning of the second half of the year. Listen, this month, my God, who is too faithful to fail, will surprise you by doing new things in every department of your life. How do I know? The Bible says so. Revelation 21:5, and I read, it says, "Behold, I make all things new. Therefore, watch out, because beginning from this month, God will begin to make all things new in your life. New open doors, new opportunities in every area, your health, your finances, your career, new ideas that will take you to new levels in life. And as that happens, remember that God, who has done this in your life, will make it permanent. Therefore, I curse every barrier on your path to these new things that God has in store for you. In the name of Jesus Christ, I command it to be clear out of the way." Congratulations. Happy new month to you. And always remember, God is too faithful to fail, as I await your testimonies.

0: We believe that you have been blessed by God's word today. 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
2: Declaring the midst of the year 2026, open door greetings in the name of Jesus Christ. Amen. As we all know, the month of June and July constitute the midst of the year, with 5 months on either sides of the divide. Haggai 1 verse 1, Haggai 2 verse 1. We discover from scriptures that the midst of the year is ordained a season of spiritual awakening in God's agenda. As it is written, O Lord, revive thy work in the midst of the years. In the midst of the years, make known. Habakkuk 3, verse 1 to 2 and verse 6. However, according to the book of Haggai, the spirit of God's people was stirred up in the month of June to begin to engage in the work of the Lord as a priority. Haggai 1, verse 1 to 14. And the outcome was an outbreak of earth-shaking revival in the month of July, ordained to make the glory of the latter house greater than the former. Haggai 2 verse 1 to 9. Therefore, the midst of the year is a season of revival which connotes, among others, a season of spiritual labor. Haggai 1 verse 14. A season of greater glory. Haggai 2 verse 1 and verse 6 to 9. A season of passionate pursuit after God and the interest of His kingdom. Habakkuk 3 verse 2. But what is the target of this midst of the year season? A season of supernatural breakthrough. Habakkuk 3 verse 4 to 6 and verse 17 to 19. Massive salvation and ingathering of souls into the church. Daniel 12 verse 3. John 15 verse 8. Cell growth and replication, where each cell is required to birth a minimum of one new cell within the season. Exodus 18 verse 21 to 24. Acts 5 verse 42. Every member is required to enter into a covenant of sacrificial dimension of stewardship towards this task. 2 Chronicles 15 verse 12 to 15, Psalm 50 verse 5, Psalm 126 verse 1 to 6. Individuals are to define their schedule of engagement on the prayer altar. Daniel 60 verse 10, Isaiah 66 verse 7 to 8, Matthew 6 verse 6 to 13 and verse 17 to 19. Each one should target at least one established soul, both in the cell and in the church, this season. Psalm 2 verse 8, 1 Corinthians 9 verse 20 to 22. We must keep our faith alive to secure the hand of God towards the realization of this prophetic agenda, both as individuals, WSF, and the church. Isaiah 53 verse 1, 1 Kings 8 verse 15, Matthew 9 verse 29. Therefore, in line with biblical timelines and by the prompting of the Holy Spirit, the period of 1st June to 31st July 2026 is declared a season of revival and spiritual awakening that will lead to explosive church growth and supernatural change of story for all engaging individuals. Remain ever blessed. Jesus is Lord.
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4: Introduction. Prophetically, financial hardship is unavoidable. It is in God's divine program that this world will be humbled to respect God. This generation of proud men and women will be brought to their knees to know that there is a true God. Every time God wants to humble a people, one of the things He uses is hunger. And He humbled thee and suffered thee to hunger. Deuteronomy 8 verse 3. He humbled them with hunger, thirst, and nakedness. It is easier to get at a man using food as a weapon. God is going to humble this generation. There is going to be a wave of financial hardship which has been gathering momentum for the past few years. Many are already victims. God has said this earth will burn like an oven. The reason is just to humble the proud.
1: God is targeting the proud so that he can humble them. The time has come to humiliate them, while the time of manifestation has come for the saints. Can you not see that the earth has started burning already? The time has come for all that do wickedly to know that God is a governor amongst nations. Everyone you see today that is not a Christian has a bleak future, no matter what he has gathered. But while the world is going through humiliation, there will be exaltation for the saints. In 1 John 1 verse 1, John boldly declared, "That which was from the beginning, which we have heard, which we have seen with our eyes, which we have looked upon and our hands have handled, of the word of life." It is time to come out as a son of God, a covenant saint, and humiliate the devil. Today, by the grace of God, I am able to give neat money in the millions range, unsolicited for, money not begged for, simply given from above. You don't have to suffer with Nigerians if you are a Nigerian, nor with Americans if you are an American. If you see yourself as a Nigerian, an American, or a South African, you will suffer what they suffer and die the way they die. Covenant riches, when you hit it, covers all areas of your life. "For the blessings of the Lord, it maketh rich, and he added no sorrow with it." Proverbs 10 verse 22. When your riches come from God, they are sorrow-free. They eliminate sickness and family stress. The devil cannot kill you when God is blessing you. I have seen myself still jumping about at a very old age. When you are blessed of God, you are sustained by him. It is not enough to acquire money. It must be with rest. I had been at rest long before I had physical money. God is not benefiting from your poverty, and it is not giving him glory. You don't resemble God by being poor. He built mansions up there. It sure takes somebody that has money to do that. The streets of heaven are paved with gold. That takes money too. If you are in his image, you have access to his riches. It is understanding that you need. Good understanding giveth favor, but the way of the transgressors is hard. Proverbs 13 verse 15. The psalmist said, "Give me understanding and I shall live." The opposite of good understanding is ignorance. Good understanding provides ease and comfort, while ignorance opens you up to hardship. "You shall know the truth, and the truth shall make you free." He said, "My people are destroyed for lack of knowledge." This means that when quality knowledge comes, quality freedom is experienced. Hardship is real, but the comfort of the Holy Spirit for the saints is equally real. Everyone that hears this book is a candidate for covenant wealth. You will contact me in Jesus' name.
2: 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Stay tuned. 2026 prophetic timelines for the Winners Family worldwide. We are in the last days, the days of fulfillment of biblical prophecies. Matthew 24 verse 35, Acts 3 verse 20 to 21, the days of supernatural church growth. Isaiah 2 verse 2 to 3, Micah 4 verse 1 to 2, the days of supernatural change of story. Zephaniah 3 17 to 20, Joel 2 23 to 27. Therefore, expect to see every prophetic agenda for this season fulfilled in your life according to your faith in the name of Jesus Christ. Amen. 1. 2026 shall be a year of open doors for all winners worldwide. Revelation 3 verse 7 to 8. God shall be opening new chapters to us, both as a church and as individuals, through the revelation of his word. Isaiah 43 verse 18 to 19. 2 Corinthians 3 verse 18. As we continue to prove our love for God through delightsome obedience to his word, supernatural doors shall continue to open unto us as individuals all through the year. John 14 21, Romans 8 verse 28, 1 Corinthians 2 verse 9. 2. In 2026, God shall be turning our mourning into dancing and our trials into testimonies. Psalm 30 verse 11. God shall set before us in the winner's family a feast of fat things and take away the veil covering our eyes for access. Isaiah 25 verse 6 to 8, Jeremiah 1 11 to 12, Jeremiah 5 verse 16. God shall wipe away all tears and swallow up death in victory as we hold fast to the word believing. Isaiah 14 verse 24, Romans 4 17 to 21, Mark 9 verse 23. Number 3. 2026 shall be a year of access to divine secrets. Job 29 verse 4 to 11. Access to divine secrets makes stars. Deuteronomy 29 verse 29. Genesis 41 38 to 44. Psalm 25 verse 14. Job 29 verse 4. Engagement with divine secrets turned Abraham, Daniel and Paul to generational peace-setting personalities. Genesis 22 verse 1 to 18, Daniel 2 verse 19 and verse 46, Ephesians 3 15 verse 8 to 11. Number 4. In 2026, there shall be a rise of territory-taking army in our midst. Deuteronomy 2 verse 36, the kind of army the world has never seen, that shall leave no stone untouched in taking territories for Christ. Joel 2 verse 1 to 11 and verse 3. An army of faith-filled kingdom advancement prayer warriors set to take impossible territories for Christ. Isaiah 66 verse 7 to 8. Psalm 2 verse 8. Deuteronomy 2 verse 24 and verse 36. Number 5. 2026 shall be a year of signs and wonders. Romans 8 verse 19. God is set to make his ways and his strange acts known in our midst, both as a church and individuals. Psalm 103 verse 7, Isaiah 28 verse 21 to 22, Isaiah 8 verse 18. But signs and wonders is provoked by prayers, as the apostles of Christ did. John 3 verse 8, Acts 4 29 to 33, Acts 5 12 to 13. Number 6. 2026 shall be a year of supernatural favor. Psalm 102 verse 13 to 15. Serving God and the interest of his kingdom as a priority shall pave way for fearful favor this year. Psalm 35 verse 27. Matthew 6 33. We have the following examples in scriptures of notable servants of God that experienced strange realms of favor. David, 1 Samuel 13 verse 14, 1 Chronicles 28 verse 4, Psalm 89 verse 20 to 24, Daniel, Daniel 1 verse 8, verse 17 and verse 21, Daniel 6, 20 to 23 and verse 28.

0: 17. Micah 4 verse 1 to 2. Our churches shall be turned to cities without walls as we continue to reach out to the lost across our territories. Zechariah 2 verse 4 to 5. John 15 verse 16. Luke 14 verse 23. Finally, the Lord of hosts has sworn, saying, surely, as I have thought, so shall it come to pass, and as I have proposed, so shall it stand. Isaiah 14 verse 24. And blessed is she that believes, for there shall be a performance of those things which were told her from the Lord. Luke 1:25. Congratulations. Jesus is Lord.
1: 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Look no further. Domi Radio has got you covered with uplifting music and words of wisdom.

0: The testimony of Jesus is the spirit of prophecy. Testimonies are powerful. They have unlimited capacity to reproduce after the same desired shared testimony. So sit back, relax, stay focused, be purposeful, and let faith arise in your heart. Be blessed.
1: Church, praise the Lord. I am David Guarane. So, sometime last week, I was informed that there are chances that I could be laid off. Then on Monday, I got wind that at the organization I work at, I'm on the list of people that is to be laid off. So lo and behold, by the next day, I got a meeting link that I have to join that meeting. Now, before that meeting, I had reached out to my different superiors, asking them why this could likely happen. And they said they have no idea, that they had no wind of it. So I decided to reach out to the pastor at my service unit. On Saturdays, I went to God in prayer, and I told God about my service in the body of Christ. I reached out to my pastor at security service unit, because that's where I serve on Sundays. Then on Saturdays, I serve in pastor and guarding department, cutting the grasses. So I reached out to the pastor at the security service unit, which I serve on Sunday, and I told him this is what's about to happen. And he said, I should set my heart to what God would do for me. And he asked me to kneel. I was outside. I knelt right down there, and he prayed for me. Then I also reached out to the evangelism team, which by the grace of God, for the period I've been working for the organization, which has been for 3 years, I sowed diligently. I reminded God of my tithe. I reached out to the evangelism minister, and he also prayed for me. That meeting happened. I was laid off. Then by the grace of God, I reached out to my different superiors before that meeting that, look, this is what has been happening. So by the grace of God, God touched my heart to reach out to the chairman of that organization. Everyone else ignored me. But the 5 minutes after I reached out to the chairman of the organization, I reminded him of my work there and told him everything. His first response, I also sent him screenshots of me asking my superiors that, look, I can do more work. I am capable. So he saw my message and immediately he told me, please don't go. 5 minutes after, in the first time in 3 years, he called me, then reached out to my HRO, and he told them specifically, don't fire David. Then he reached out to my other lead, which I've been pleading for more work for the past 3 years. And he now sent me to a new team where I can do best what I know how to do. I'm a software engineer for 13 years. And so far, God has been faithful and have begun my work there. To God be the glory.
2: Hallelujah. God is going to favor you today. In Jesus' name.
3: Praise the Lord. My name is Dikines Okabare Obegeli. To the glory of God, on Wednesday, 2 a.m., armed robbers attacked us in our residence. They entered and 5 of them, armed, stormed into our room. To the glory of God, the peace and the presence of God overwhelmed them. They could do nothing. They started searching and they stumbled into a bag. A purse that my husband normally puts his mysteries whenever he's traveling. And he asked my husband, he saw anointing oil and the communion, and asked my husband, are you church people? He said, yes. Which church do you go to? He said, Winners. He said, he commanded the team to move. As they were going,

0: They said, "We did not touch you. Please, oh, don't shout. You see, we did not touch you." And they left. It was so peaceful. Now, to the glory of God, they happened to tamper into the app of my husband and they transferred some money. We found that when we were about to block the line, the account. So, we never expected that. God showed up again. On Saturday, the money came back. The money was reversed. I've come to return all the glory to God. Indeed, it pays to serve God. Hallelujah.
1: Hallelujah. Today is your own day of favor. Put those wonderful hands together for Jesus.
2: Praise the Lord. We are Pastor and Deaconess Ufoma Olima. We have come to thank the God of Bishop David Oyedepo and the angels behind this commission for rescuing my dear husband from going to the grave. Praise the Lord. November, to be precise, last year, he had a cough. And fast forward to January, the cough subsided. March, the cough came back again. And this time, all through the month of March, before Easter, he couldn't eat, he couldn't sleep again. And my husband was going to the grave gradually. We were partaking of the ordinances, but it got to a point, I said, if we are praying, we don't know the sickness we are praying about. So let's go to the hospital. We went to the hospital, and they said it's fever. They took the first round and the second round, nothing happened. And on a fateful day, he told me that he saw the angel of this commission coming to him, taking away everything from him. And that same angel led him out of where he's sitting into a body of light, and that body of light gave way to the cross of Jesus. And we knew the battle is over. That day was the day we went to the hospital, and they said we should see a cardiothoracic surgeon. We couldn't see the doctor that day, and that evening we went back home. And that was when the devil struck. I was sitting in front of my husband, but there was computers shielding us because we're in the same profession. He was talking to me. All of a sudden, he coughed. And I thought because he was doing some things, I didn't respond. I didn't look at him, though he was there. After some time, I didn't hear from him again. Only for me to stand up from my seat, I saw my husband dead on the chair. I went blank. I didn't know what to do. I tried all my physical best. I shook him. The tongue was out. The eyes were white. I was wailing. And all of a sudden, my mind went back to the commission I belong. I don't know what to do. I started calling. The God of Bishop David Oyedepo, help me. The angels of this commission, help me. Holy Spirit, help me. I started crying and wailing. All of a sudden, after some time, my husband jumped back to life. Praise the Lord. And I took him to the hospital. That was the first time, because we took him to the hospital. The first time they diagnosed him that his lungs has collapsed. And they related him to lung cancer, TB, all manner. And they started working on him. Several days we were in the, all through Easter, we were in the hospital. And they carried out all the tests again. Lung cancer disappeared. The angels took him away. Collapsed lungs disappeared. Everything that has associated with that AMEC disappeared. We are here to celebrate the God of Bishop David Oyedepo. Praise the Lord.
3: Hallelujah. Dead husband came back to life at the invocation of the name of the God of this commission. That God will work for you today in the name of Jesus Christ.
4: Praise the Lord. My name is Obasi Samuel. For 3 years, I've been experiencing occasional chest pain and shortness of breath. This intensified this year, and I was admitted after I almost fainted in May. Then I was diagnosed by a cardiologist for pericarditis, that is, excess fluid around the heart, causing pressure on the heart. After I was discharged, the pain intensified and medications were not working. On the 7th of June, I came to church with an expectation and preparation for an encounter. I was privileged to meet God's servant, and he laid his hands on me and rebuked the fluid and told me to go for the test, and it will show that every excess fluid has dried up. Immediately, I felt a relief of the pain. And for the next month to the next scheduled test, I engage in kingdom advancement prayers, engage in the power of the communion, and anointed myself daily. I paid my tithe and I held on to Psalm 107 verse 20. And I read the book Keys to Divine Health, and God did it. Last week I went for the scan again, and as God's servant has declared, the results came out and all fluid gone and all existing heart issues and symptoms gone. To God alone be all the glory.
3: Glory be to God. Put those hands together one more time for Jesus. 3 years pericarditis destroyed at the instance of the name of the Lord. Put those hands together for Jesus.
5: 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Jesus.

0: Chapter 1. God's prophetic agenda. Prophecies are heaven's agenda for mankind on the earth. Let us now examine some of God's prophetic utterances which relate to the times from His Word. For behold, the darkness shall cover the earth, and gross darkness the people, but the Lord shall arise upon thee, and His glory shall be seen upon thee. Isaiah 60 verse 2. God's Word says the darkness shall cover the earth. The use of the article "the" signifies that darkness has been programmed to cover the earth. It is a programmed event. It has been determined against the earth. This darkness will not be partial, it will be total. There will be total and complete absence of light for the people of the world. The things that will happen will defy every known solution. Men will run from pillar to post, but all in vain. All answers will elude them. The only light that shall be seen will be a mysterious light shining from above. This is the light of God's glory, which He will release upon His people alone. The word of God in Malachi 4 verse 1 says, "For behold, the day cometh that shall burn as an oven, and all the proud, yea, and all that do wickedly, shall be stubble, and the day that cometh shall burn them up, saith the Lord of hosts, that it shall leave them neither root nor branch." There is no shortcut. The ones you run to for help will also need help. If the Bible says the earth shall burn like an oven, and all those who do wickedly shall be burnt and become stubble, without root nor branch, then who shall help? When the Lord said that the earth shall burn like an oven, do not imagine that there will be flames of fire leaping all over the place. What is an oven? It is an enclosed box-like space heated for baking. When you open an oven, you don't see the flames, you only feel the heat. This is God's prophetic agenda. All the scientific and economic experts' theories will be destroyed. The earth will burn like an oven. The foundation of the mighty shall be shaken. The heat will burn them up and they will come tumbling down to nothingness. This is God's agenda for the world. It is happening already. If your five physical senses are still alive, you will know that these prophecies are not idle words. You do not need any spiritual sense to know that things have already started to fall apart. The word of God concerning this event do not sound like prophecies anymore, because they are happening already and we are all witnesses. Education, for example, used to be seen as the answer to man's social problems, but now all over the world, education is failing. Young men and women are turned out of the universities annually without any hope of employment. Every trade and profession has its long list of disappointments. No career is exempted. Money is already failing in so many countries. Money is fast losing its value. The lower denomination of currencies in some countries are already being phased out. As it was in Egypt of old, so shall it be in these times. And when money failed in the land of Egypt and in the land of Canaan, all the Egyptians came unto Joseph and said, "Give us bread, for why should we die in thy presence? For the money faileth." Genesis 47 verse 15. Money failure or devaluation is not strange. There is nothing new under the sun. Joseph said, "Give your cattle, and I will give you for your cattle if money fails." Genesis 47 verse 16. Are people not selling their property for food now? Not everybody who is selling a car now has to. People are selling their cars to buy food. We can see these things happening around us. Some individuals have just one house and have had to sell it to become tenants. All the proud and all sinners will pay dearly for kicking against God. All Egyptians, senators, governors, etc. had to sell their lands, and the lands became Pharaoh's. Supernatural providence is real. How do we triumph in a world of failure? How do we excel in a world of depression? How do we get exempted from the general menacing turn of events? "But unto you that fear my name shall the Son of Righteousness arise with healing in his wings, and ye shall go forth and grow up like calves in the stall." Malachi 4 verse 2. There is a need to understand the fact that you do not have the capacity of your own to handle the oncoming Holocaust. The times ahead are impossible times with human strength. God has mapped out his agenda for mankind on the earth. You can cast out demons, but you cannot cast out prophecies. At the time of the birth of Jesus, Herod tried hard to kill him. He was afraid of the prophecies concerning Jesus and tried to prevent them from coming to pass by killing Jesus. He only succeeded in killing everyone else. He could not destroy God's agenda. Now you have heard about God's agenda for these times. All you need to do is to key in on the right side, which is God's side, so you don't get burnt with the system. It is true that the system will collapse. It is also true that many companies will fold up and men will sell off almost everything they have to survive. But all these things will not move the children of God. God will promote his people to a point where sinners will find it impossible to do without them. He will stir up so much jealousy through this promotion that the world will be forced to recognize the church as a force to be reckoned with on the earth. The people of God will have divine sufficiency in the midst of worldwide lack. This is a thing of joy to note. Now try this. Switch on your living room light at midday. What effect do you notice? Does it enhance your visibility? No. Can it be noticed by passers-by? No. But when it is 9 p.m., everywhere is dark, then switch on the light in your living room. Is there any remarkable effect? The answer is a loud yes. Everywhere is illuminated, thereby enhancing your visibility. If there is no light in every other part of the house, everyone troops to the living room where there is light. Passers-by see the light and recognize immediately that there is a light on and that possibly someone is home. If there is no light in the house at that time, it is assumed that there is no one in the house and intending visitors go back. You can only show the profitability of light where there is darkness. The beauty and desirability of light is enhanced in a place of total darkness. This is the plan of God. The light of God is going to shine upon God's people in a time of total darkness upon the earth, a time when dealing in hard drugs will fail, when techniques and expertise will be of no help, and the so-called overlords will become underdogs. This is a time that those who fear God will be lifted, and all eyes shall see and know that their lifting is of God. Then shall it be clear to the world that there is profit in serving God. The beauty and desirability of Christianity will be revealed, and the Gentiles shall troop to the brightness of the rising of those who fear God. Consider Jesus. There was once a group of people living under severe hardship. The Jews in Palestine, under the old Roman Empire, were a battered and defeated set of people. There was hunger everywhere. Political and religious victimization was the order of the day. Then a man appeared on the scene. His name is Jesus. He was a man anointed by God, and he had solutions to every of life's problems. He stood as a shining light, a city set on the hill that could not be hid. In him, the lame received strength to walk. The blind got back their sight, and the dumb spoke clearly. Every problem bowed to his authority. The storm heard him and lost its speech. The sea became solid ground under his feet. In his presence, the philosophers lost their reasoning. The religious experts lost their tongues, and the mouths of the political overlords were thrown open in amazement. This is Jesus, manifesting divine presence among men. People from all walks of life flocked around him. Thousands and thousands trooped to this light, which was lighting up the heart and soul of mankind. A day came, and they all found themselves in the wilderness, a place of dire need. Some of them had money, but there was nothing to buy. However, the majority of them had nothing, and there was no hope of being fed in that wilderness. They were hungry, exhausted, and at their wit's end. But Jesus was there, and in a place of apparent lack and want, 5,000 men, excluding women and children, were supernaturally fed. Through Jesus, the Most High God demonstrated his supernatural providence in the midst of lack. The people wanted to take him and make him king by force, but he escaped from them. This is what God wants to do with you this end time. Consider this and get yourself positioned for your lifting. The moon has no light of its own. It only reflects the light from the sun. Its position to the sun determines the light it reflects. God is out to distinguish his church, but you have to distinguish yourself in your walk with him to reflect his glory. Right choices. Another reason God will satisfy his people with good things during the hard times ahead is to ensure that they can make the right choices whenever they are tempted. The Word of God says, "Therefore the Lord himself shall give you a sign. Behold, a virgin shall conceive and bear a son, and shall call his name Emmanuel. Butter and honey shall he eat, that he may know how to refuse the evil and choose the good." Isaiah 7:14-15. Supernatural providence is one of God's instruments to keep his people clean. He says he will make sure his people have provisions of what makes for life in its fullness, so they will be able to make the right choices when tempted. Jesus never begged or stole to get his needs met. The Bible tells us that his boat had a special sleeping cabinet where he laid on a pillow. When it was time for the Passover, he did not use an ordinary room. He reserved the upper room for himself and his disciples. He needed a treasurer to carry his money. The treasurer Judas was given a free rein to spend the money for whatever was needed without rendering accounts to anyone. He even ended up stealing from the money bag, but this did not affect Jesus in any way. Jesus had a coat that was not common, but apparently very beautiful, and the rough soldiers could not bear to tear it to pieces. They cast lots for it. This was the kind of butter and honey Jesus had. But hear what the Word of God says. "For ye know the grace of our Lord Jesus Christ, that though he was rich, yet for your sakes he became poor, that ye through his poverty might be rich." 2 Corinthians 8:9. All that we read of Jesus in the four Gospels represent poverty compared to the riches which he left in heaven. These are the riches God has reserved for you in heaven. God says all that was portrayed by Jesus while on earth is poverty when compared to the riches which he has reserved for you. Can you begin to imagine what God is talking about? What goes on in the world does not matter. In fact, the harder the times are in the world, the more supplies he will release to those that walk in his ways so that they can make their choice. They will not need to steal to live well. You will be exempted. In the midst of the burning heat in Egypt, there were a group of people that the heat did not affect. And Israel dwelt in the land of Egypt, in the country of Goshen, and they had possessions therein, and grew and multiplied exceedingly. Genesis 47:27. The children of Israel arrived in Egypt in chapter 46, and in chapter 47 they already had possessions. When hunger began to knock at the doors of the Egyptians, covenant people began to acquire wealth. The riches of the sinner are held up for the righteous. Tell anybody, let them be angry. The truth is that no man has a future except he has Jesus. No matter the connections you have, you cannot break scriptures. All the proud and sinners will pay dearly for kicking against God. This is the best time to be proud of Jesus. We are the only people that matter in this era. Romans 8:19 says, "For the earnest expectation of the creature waiteth for the manifestation of the sons of God." You were part of the answer to the questions of the sinners. Israel dwelt in the land of Egypt and did not feel the heat. You will not feel the heat of the economic dearth in the country where you live. Friend, where you are living does not matter. Israel was in Egypt and prospered in the face of famine. You will prosper in Jesus' name. They grew and multiplied exceedingly. This is the time your God will show you that he is your God. What made Israel different? They are God's chosen people. If you were not chosen, you would not have been saved. Chosen as what? Chosen so you can become covenant people. Israel is God's covenant people on the earth. So when you are born again, you become God's chosen vessel. By this, you become a covenant child, and the covenant is superior to any climate. No matter what obtains on the earth, the covenant will distinguish God's people. Jacob came down to Egypt and stayed there for 17 years, and in those 17 years, the children of Israel took over the economy of the entire land. Every Egyptian lost his assets, and Israel had all assets at their disposal. They multiplied while the owners of the land went down. Friend, the covenant makes the difference.
1: 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Listen attentively to God's anointed prophet as he preaches the undiluted word of life. Now, Bishop David Oyedepo.
2: 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Remember, financial fortune is my heritage. That is the prophetic focus for the month. God has ordained that this month terminates all forms of financial struggles in our lives. And in the name of Jesus, you will testify. Amen. You will testify. Amen. Gateways to financial fortune. Let's begin by understanding that financial fortune is a part and parcel of our redemption. It's one of the sevenfold redemptive package available to all of us in Christ. And from Revelation chapter 5 verse 12, Christ obtained for us these seven great redemptive benefits. Power. As many as received him, he gave power to become the sons of God. So when you are saved, you are empowered to be a son of God. Number two, riches. Number three, wisdom. Number four, strength. Number five, honor. Number six, glory. And number seven, blessings. So redemption empowers believers to walk in financial fortune. 2 Corinthians 8 and verse 9, the word says, you know the grace of our Lord Jesus Christ, even though he was rich, yet for your sake and my sake he became poor, that we through his poverty might be made rich. He paid the price for us to experience the riches of his glory. Praise God. The word of God is the way to every provision and redemption. Jesus, the living word, said, I am the way, the truth, and the life. You can't get across to God and what he has in store for you without me. So God's word shows us the way to all of our provision, all of the provisions of redemption. In Acts 20, verse 32, the Bible says that I commit you to God and to the word of his grace, which is able to build you up and to give your own inheritance among them which are sanctified. So we assess our inheritance through the instructions of scriptures. In 2 Peter chapter 1, verse 3, it's according to his divine power, he's giving us all things that pertains to life and godliness through the knowledge of him. So it is the word that shows us access to all things that make for life and godliness, which Christ has obtained for us in redemption. So don't get angry with the word. It's your access to all of your redemptive benefits. Embrace the word and you keep enjoying the grace that redemption offers. Gateways to financial fortune. By way of introduction, a passionate pursuit of God and the interest of his kingdom is key to a world of supernatural abundance. If they obey and serve his interests, they shall spend their days in prosperity and their years in pleasures. The word if connotes is a choice. It's a choice to make. If they obey and serve him, they shall spend their days in prosperity and their years in pleasures. If they choose to obey what he says brings men into abundance and serving his interest in doing so, they shall spend their days in prosperity and their years in pleasure. And that's you. Amen. The days of financial pressures are over in your life. Amen. We also understand from scriptures that God will only entrust true riches into the hands of those he can trust to use such wealth for his purpose. God will only entrust true riches into the hands of those he can trust to use such wealth for his purpose. Now, Luke chapter 16, verse 11. If you have not been faithful in the unrighteous mammon, who shall commit to your trust the true riches. True riches connotes that are false riches. Anything you steal today will disappear tomorrow, because the curse of the Lord is upon the thief. Anything you steal today becomes an accursed thing in your hand. It never has value. It erodes value. In Zechariah chapter 5 and verse 4, there's this prophetic insight of a flying scroll. And he said, this is the curse of the Lord that's going forth into the house of the thief. He shall destroy it and consume it. The stone, the dust, and everything. That's why what they steal today does not show tomorrow. There are many in government circles and other organizations that just they enjoy stealing. And you find everything about their life just running down, running down, running down. That is false riches. As the ostrich lays eggs and hatches them not, so it's a man that gets riches and not by right, he shall leave it in the midst of his days. At the end, he shall be a fool, big fool. May you gain access to the true riches. The one that leaves an inheritance for children's children. For blessed is the man that feareth the Lord, that delights himself greatly in his commandment. His seed shall be mighty upon the earth. The generation of the upright shall be blessed. The generation of the upright, not the crooked. The generation of the upright shall be blessed. Wealth and riches shall be in his house. Not just in his life, in his house. And his righteousness endures for true riches. That's our portion in Christ. You won't leave Christ for your children. You won't leave Christ for children's children. What's his purpose? Consider your ways. This house lies in ruins, and you went everyone into his own house. That's why you walk and walk, it doesn't walk. Haggai chapter 1 and verse 5, down the line. Why said the Lord? He said, well, because of my house that lies in ruins, and you ran everyone to his own house. So you look for much, and lo, it became little. And when you brought it in, I did blow on it. Why? Because of my house. So when you are unmindful of the kingdom, what you hold in your hand is untrue riches. It gets blown off over time. I can tell you this with all authority by grace. I've walked in the light of this truth 42 solid years without having to beg or borrow or corner anything from anyone in my life. There are many like that in this church today who are walking the reality of true riches. Many who are walking in the reality of true riches. Undependent on any mortal man. Say, my God. Not people you know, shall supply all your needs when you Jesus in glory by Christ Jesus. My God, I mean, people that are solely dependent on God and they are coming out. Somebody made a statement last week concerning Covenant University. He said, it's like a stone you throw that refused to land, and that's how your life is ordained to be. You are redeemed to be as a shining light that shines more and more and more without landing, more and more and more. Come on now. Give the Lord a big hand of praise. You know, this ministry never lands. More and more. Year in, year out. More and more. Year in, year out. More and more. That's your life. That's your life. Thank you, Jesus. Thank you, Jesus. Thank you, Jesus. Thank you, Jesus. There is nothing to envy in thieves. The tomorrow of thieves is not good. You won't have that kind of tomorrow. Yeah. Now, we understand that God's abundance delivers on his covenant. So let's find out what is his covenant. Deuteronomy chapter 8 and verse 18. But I shall remember the Lord your God, where he said that give thee power to get wealth, that he may establish his covenant. Not my ideology, not a church doctrine. His covenant. As he swore unto their fathers, as it is this day. Why the earth remaineth, Father one, seed time and harvest shall not cease. That's what he told Noah. Why the earth remaineth, seed time and harvest shall not cease. And we understand that from scriptures in 2 Corinthians chapter 3, I mean chapter 9, verse 6 to 8. He said, but this I say, that which he which sweat sparingly shall reap sparingly. You sow bountifully, you reap bountifully. So everyone, as he purposes in his heart, so let him give. So sowing is giving. Not grudgingly, not of necessity. God in it, he loves the cheerful giver. Do it cheerfully. And in return, God is able to make all grace abound, verse 8, towards you, so that you, having all sufficiency in all things, may abound to every good work. That explains what he said to Father Noah, Genesis 8 and verse 22, why the earth remained, seed time and harvest shall not cease. Poverty struck at a man fair, and God came and established access back to his riches in glory as in the beginning. Then to Father Abraham, I'm going to bless you, and thou shalt be a blessing, and in thee shall all the families of the earth be blessed. So, it's covenant. I'm blessing you to be a blessing. I'm not blessing you to be a consumer, an accumulator. I'm blessing you to be what? We saw one accumulator in scriptures, in chapter 12 of Luke and verse 15, who amassed so much. He said, I have nothing more to do. I have enough to eat till I die. God said, you die tonight. I didn't bless you to accumulate. I blessed you to distribute. And so is everyone who is rich in this world and is not rich towards God. Verse 21. And is not rich towards God. So, it's not accumulation that establishes his riches, but distribution. Distribution is what establishes it. Amen. Amen. Ah, when it's time, just tell me. All these are in the books if you want to read. Please check it. So what he told Abraham is still working. I'm blessing you to be a blessing. I will not bless you beyond your commitment to be a blessing. I told the story of a typical elephant that I saw in 1987. This elephant consumes 140 pounds of grass per day and secretes 100 pounds of manure per day. Or too much is given, much is required. When you find a ram excreting like a cat, he's on his way to the grave. As God has blessed everyone, even so, let him give. If I gave you 5 naira in those days, you would testify. If I give you today, you feel very insulted. Isn't it? Because you know, I should be more than that. Praise God. So it's all about it. I pray that as you take off this time, you never land again. You never land again. In the name of Jesus. In the name of Jesus. In the name of Jesus. Say with me, financial fortune is my heritage in Christ. It's my heritage in Christ. What is a covenant? A deal enacted by God based on well-defined terms and sealed with an oath. It's a deal. Are you interested? I have this deal for you. Do this and you have this. Therefore, be not slothful, but followers of them through faith and patience, inherit the promises. For when God made a promise to Abraham, because he could swear by no other person, no greater, he swore by himself, saying, in blessing, I'll bless you. And when he has patiently endured, wait, he obtained the promise. He patiently endured. The husbandman waited for the fruit of the earth. He had long patience for it to get it. It is that patience factor that makes people go off course. This covenant delivers by patience. And I perceive the patience to prove where your heart is. I'll give you this, let me see how you treat it. You treat it well, I give you more. And you treat it well, I give you more. You treat it better, I give you more. You know, young people that have early access to much in business, they always blow it. And God tempts no man with evil. So he gives you and proves you before he places you higher. He proves you first. Where is this man's heart? Because some people today, if they get any extra money, immediately their wife will be a witch. Or they must marry somebody else. You know what I'm talking about? So God gives you small, small to settle you properly. When you cast concrete, you wait before you cast the next floor. So you don't crash. Don't stay at the same floor. Let God mark you right for the next level. He marks you. He's marking each one of us. When you are paying your tithe of 10 naira, you are excited. When it's growing to 50, you start checking. Am I correct? Am I really, is my mind okay? That's not the one God will give 1 million to pay. No, he won't. He already checked you out that this man won't do it. So let me leave him at a level that he can save, his soul can be saved. Praise God. Amen. He said, let them first be proved and then let them serve. Let them first be proved and then let them serve. Let them first be proved. and then let them serve. So God proves men to lift them. Until you are proved okay at one level, you are not ready for the next. You are going further. Thank you, Jesus. Thank you, Jesus. Thank you, Jesus. Nothing will make you go down again in life. So from that Hebrews chapter 6 and verse 12 to 15, we saw that every of God's covenant is sealed with an oath. He's swearing by himself, and so nothing can break it. My covenant will I not break, nor utter those that are gone forth out of my lips. Now, why God blesses? Why does God bless his people? As earlier mentioned, God's core purpose for blessing his people is one, to rescue us from lack and want. The young lions suffer want and hunger, but they that seek the Lord shall not want any good thing. He came to give us life and life more abundantly. So God wants you to enjoy living. There is no parent who hates to see their children enjoy life. No one prays for his children to be suffering. So God wants you to enjoy living. He came to give you and me life and life more abundantly. If you check 1 Timothy chapter 6 and verse 17, charge them that are rich among you, not to be high-minded, nor trust in uncertain riches, but in the living God, who gives us all things richly to enjoy. To do what? He gives us first to enjoy. But it doesn't stop there. That they do good. So he blesses us to do good. That they be rich in good works. Willing to distribute, ready to communicate, thereby laying store for themselves against the time to come, that they may lay hold on supplies from eternal sources. It gives us all things richly to enjoy. But we must be committed to doing good and increasing in good works, willing to distribute and ready to communicate, thereby laying store for ourselves against the time to come. When things go tough on the earth, I will open the heavens. That's God speaking. Praise God. Now, God is not against our enjoyment. He's not against your sleeping on a bed instead of a mat. God is not against your riding a car instead of walking on foot. He's not against your sending your children to school instead of watching them going on the streets. God blesses us to enjoy living. Please understand that God bless us to enjoy living. But if you don't add the other factors there, the enjoyment will go off. Somebody's story is changing. Yeah. The days of suffering are declared over in your life. Yeah. Somebody's story is changing. Yeah. If that's you, let me hear your loudest amen. Yeah. From Deuteronomy chapter 8, we read in verse 15. Now let's look at verse 9. Let's start from verse 9. A land wherein thou shalt eat bread without scarceness, thou shalt not lack anything in it. A land whose stones are iron, and out of whose heels thou mayest dig brass. Now watch. When thou hast eaten and art full, then thou shalt bless the name the Lord thy God for the good land he has given thee. Beware, watch, that thou forget not the Lord thy God in not keeping his commandments and his judgments and his statutes which I commanded this day. Lest when thou hast eaten and art full, are you hearing? And hast built goodly houses, God is not against your building goodly houses, and dwell therein, and when thy herds and thy flocks multiply, and thy silver and thy gold is multiplied, and all that thou hast is multiplied, then thy heart be lifted up, and thou forget the Lord thy God, which brought thee out of the land of Egypt, from the house of bondage. And verse 17, and thou say in thy heart, my power and my might, the might of my hand has gotten me in this way. But thou shalt remember the Lord your God, see that give it the power to get wealth, that he may establish to you his covenant, that is going to refer as this day. And it shall be, if thou at all forget the Lord and walk after other gods and serve them and worship them, I testify against you this day that you shall surely perish. That is, God is blessing you not to destroy you. And all you need to do is to take responsibility. To maintain your stand in the covenant, no matter the dimension of blessing that comes on your way. That way you keep swearing. Days of struggling are over. All those verses from 10:99 shows you that God is not against your enjoying living, but you must keep your stand in the covenant to sustain that benefit. Thank you, Jesus. Why does God bless his people? I mentioned that from Haggai. It is for the promotion of his kingdom on the earth. My house lies in ruins, and ye run everyone to his own house. Consider your ways. That's why things are not working. Go up to the mountain and build this house and bring wood and build this house, and I'll take pleasure in it and I'll be glorified, said the Lord. Ye look for much, and it became little. When you did bring them in, I did blow on them. Why? Because of my house that lies in ruin, and you run everyone to his own house. Therefore, the heaven over you is stayed from you. It stops. The flow stops. When your commitment stops, the flow stops. As you maintain your commitment, you keep growing in it. The blessing keeps flowing to match. Can I hear your amen? Amen. You are going places. Amen. God will not bless anyone beyond the commitment to blessing the needy around him or her. So we are blessed also to be a blessing to those that are in need around us. He that giveth to the poor shall not lack. The days of lack are over in your life. Interestingly, if a man gives according to what he has, it's accepted. So God is not asking you to go and borrow to give somebody. According to what you have, give according to what you have, God accepts it. Amen. We are blessed to bless the needy around us. There is one that scattereth and yet he has more. There is one that withholds more than is required and intends more to penury. The liberal soul shall be made fat, and he that waters shall himself be watered unto. Abraham was a liberal soul. Everyone passing by him draws on his hospitality, his liberality. And with Abraham's seed, we should walk in the steps of Abraham. But giving must be done with discretion. That is according to covenant giving priorities. In Psalm 112, talking about that blessed man, he said, he shall guide his affairs with discretion. He shall guide his affairs with discretion. A good man showeth mercy and gives. He will give with discretion. He will give with discretion. He said in Proverbs 3 and verse 9 and 10, honor the Lord with thy substance and with the first fruits of all thy increase. First fruits. So shall thy barn be filled with plenty, and thy vat shall overflow with oil and wine. Seek ye first the kingdom of God, and all these things shall be added to you. Giving with covenant priority sense. What are some of the requirements for working in financial fortune? Again, tithing. We saw that first in Abraham, he gave the tithe of all to Melchizedek. Please understand that unbelief is very popular. I better stop you and say this. Of all human population, only 8 made it to the ark. Others were mocking. Only eight. 12 spies were sent to spy the land. 10 say we are not able to. Only 2 out of 10. In Gideon's army, 32,000 volunteers. Is anybody afraid? 22,000 went back. Is anybody in doubt of returning? They say we are in doubt. 22,000 went back. Unbelief is popular. Wake up, my friend. Now, of the 10 servants in Luke chapter 19, only 2 made anything out of it. 8 of them disappeared. 1 was grieved. 7 cannot be found. Only unbelief is popular. You better get on a personal note with God. Get to know God. Those who do know their God, they shall be strong and they shall do what? One of my sons here was sharing with me last week that anytime I spoke about tithing, he was always very angry. And he said, oh Lord, look, Papa should stop this teaching. Until one day God met him in one of the services. That's Yoruba. That Oyinbo market does not know who didn't come. That your tithe is not adding to anybody but you. That skyrocketed his life, sir. Today is in billions of fortune by responding to what God told you. You better wake up. Who needs your funny tithe? God doesn't need it. Shh. This church doesn't need it. church thrives on her covenant practice, not on your commitment. If you have never bought in 45 years, when did you come? When did you come? You better wake up, sir. Thank God I kept saying it, so he caught it eventually. Now, next level is corporate tithing. Many will almost eat me up when they hear me say it. You are not there when God told me. And I know what we did as a commission. And I know where it has brought us to. And I know how many people are in this church today who are triumphing and breaking new grounds. One of my sons here, also lifted by God. God told them, 1985, you are starting this company, tithe the income of this company. 1995. Turnover of that company for 2025. One aspect of it, 25 billion. 25 billion.
3: My friend.
2: And yet investing in economic advancement. What are you caring about? You better wake up. God wants you to enjoy living. He wants you to leave a heritage of wealth for your lineage. Respond. Giving begins after tithing. I'm sure you won't beat me for that. Giving begins after tithing. Tithing first to secure his blessings. Bring ye all the tithes. I will rebuke the devourer for your sake. So it's an insurance. Praise God. That comes along with blessings. Praise God. No matter what happens to your property, if it's insured, the insurance company will pay. Amen? Amen. It can be 50 times, 100 times, 1,000 times what you are subscribing. It doesn't matter. As long as it's insured, you are not at a loss. People in aviation know that. You are paying your subscriptions not because there's anything wrong, but if anything goes wrong, you may never fly again. Insurance will take it up. All the money you have been collecting all along, they will put it together and borrow on top of it to bail you out. Praise God. It's your turn. The good news is nobody is going to be at the same spot again here. Tithing is a covenant obligation. Tithing is an obligation. It's not as you feel. You don't have to feel. It's a covenant obligation to ensure God's blessings in your life. It's God's portion of his blessings in your life that makes the remainder meaningful. That was my grandmother's teaching. Tithing is God's portion that makes the remainder meaningful. Until that portion is given, the remainder is meaningless. The devourer will come on it and devour it. You won't suffer that in your life. Yeah. Bring ye all the tithes to the storehouse, that there may be meat in my house, and prove me now herewith, if I will not pour you out a blessing until you have not enough room to take them. And I will rebuke the devourer for your sake. I'll keep the devourer off your territory. I'll keep the devourer off your territory. You won't see it again. Yeah. And let's watch the insurance now. In verse 18, then shall you return, and the sum between the righteous and the wicked. Now, let's go to 17. In that day, when I make up my jewels, they shall be mine. And I will spare them as a man's righteous and that serves him. I will distinguish them in hard times. Then shall you return and discern between the righteous and the wicked, between him that serveth God and him that serveth him not. For the day cometh, chapter 4, verse 1, that shall burn like an oven, and all the proud, and all that do wickedly. Hey, nonsense. What are they talking about? They are stupid. They are crazy. Their language will dry up. Look at the hard time in the land. Look at the high hand of God on this church. Isn't that enough to humble anybody? Hard time can't stand the high hand of God. You are in the covenant. You'll be smiling in hard times. He said, all the proud, and all that do wickedly shall be stubble. The day that comes will burn them, leaving them with neither root nor branch. But unto you that fear my name shall this son of righteousness arise in the midst of darkness. My God, you'll be growing up and going forward. Growing up and going forward. Sir, no economic condition can make the covenant of no effect. No economic climate under heaven can make the covenant of no effect. Will you be glad to know that your church does not draw a dime from our foreign mission on the ark? Come on now. If I tell you, I didn't know that. I knew it before. I've not been telling you before. That's the insurance dimension of Titans. It shows up in hard time. Hard time is when you celebrate. You find it just lifting you in hard times. Your church is a proof. that this thing works. It was like fire. You mean up to now no caucus meeting on any of our projects? They are called the timber caliber to come here. We don't have timber here. We don't have caliber here. Everybody's a timber. Everybody's a caliber. We all have Jesus in us. Can I hear your amen? No rich man in this church has ever been called.
3: Never.
2: Never, sir. The God who gave you those riches is the God at the in the midst of this place.
3: Hallelujah.
2: You can't be eyeing what you have.
3: Never.
2: I tell you something. Something is breaking forth in your life. When I hear young people say, no tithing. They have never seen it. They have never proved it. How can they know it? No proof it. Or your story is changing. I have two examples here that will help us. There's one, David Green, who is reputed today to be the greatest gospel benefactor. His business was $5 billion. He started that business in 1972 at $600. You can't even put your finger on the things that's brought him into that fortune, but where his heart is. Articrafts. You know, Jesus saved, Jesus loves, a store. His father told him that 90% with God is better than 100% without God. They're giving 90% of what you have to God is better than 100% without God. He learned tithing growing up and began his business tithing. He was tithing his business. Now that business gives over 50% of its income to the cause of the gospel. 50%. They don't open on Sundays. John 10, 37 and 38. Jesus said, if I do not the works of my Father, believe me not. But if I do, though you believe not me, believe the works that ye may know and believe that the Father is in me and I in him. Believe the works. Only fools doubt proofs. Believe the works. They say, well, you don't see tension in this commission. Financial tension is non-existent here. You will not see tension again in your life. Financial tension is non-existent here. No government has an input here, sir. Maruska, Katengo, you are on board this flight, you are entitled to it. So the days of tension are over in your life. But if you're Abraham's seed, you do the works of Abraham. Listen to this. I was up with Jesus September 4, 1987. And the Lord said to me, I was studying Hebrews chapter 7. And he said, see, we have opened the heavens over the lives of individuals through tithing. So I opened the heavens of organizations, institutions, including churches. I never read in a book. It was an encounter. Sir, that brought this church under an open heaven. We're having the greatest of time. Praise God. You can imagine how many projects are going on at the same time without any stress or strain on leadership. A membership.
3: Hallelujah.
2: You know, it's one for one that to be doing one thing and be carrying luggage on his head. I'm not carrying anything. I go out to witness, I come back with souls and relax my

You are going places. The good news is, as a member of this liberation family, poverty is not your portion. Lack and want is not your portion. So stay awake. It's your turn for a change of story. It's so interesting, the tithe of 10 naira is 1 naira. Tithe of 20 naira is 2 naira. You start from where you are. That's how God raises people. You start from where you are. You are going places. You are going places. John D. Rockefeller began tithing at the age of 17. God brought him into fortune. He was a hardliner kingdom promoter. At a point, he gave $140 million to his church education fund. He grew to become the first American billionaire in history. Covenant raised wealth. You are the next one. Today, long time is gone. His work is still speaking on the earth. And that's you. In the name of Jesus. Please know the following. Heart sayings are the highways of life in the kingdom. This is a heart saying. Who can hear it? John 6, 60 and 61. Heart sayings. Only heart followers engages with heart sayings like Abraham. At 75, get out of their country, and Abraham departed. At 90, circumcised every male-born, and he circumcised himself also. Heart follower. Bring your son, your only son Isaac, and he went out there early in the morning. And God swore a blessing on him. And generations after generations of Abraham are being blessed today by being a heart follower. Heart follower. It may not be written in scripture, but God must have told Abraham, pay the tithe to the high priest. Because he did only what God told him to do. And Abraham paid the tithe of all. That was before the law. So you're talking about, hey, that's law. Abraham was not under the law. And if you are Abraham's seed, we are told to do the works of Abraham. The works. John 8:13. You should follow the faith, the steps of the faith of Abraham. Romans chapter 4, verse 12. If you want Abrahamic blessing, then follow Abrahamic steps of faith. Follow Abrahamic steps of faith. God does not need your giving. He gave it to you in the first instance. He gave you 100% of it. So it cannot be eyeing 10% or 20% from what he gave you. Please, let's think straight. Amen. My greater motivation in giving is that God does not need my giving. I need it. It's God's channel for meeting my needs, some of which money can never buy. God's channel for meeting my needs, some of which money cannot buy. Blessed is the man that considers the poor. The Lord shall preserve him and keep him alive. Can money preserve you? Can money keep you alive? One man with unlimited exposure to wealth was down with sickness and then was up in one hospital in the foreign land and had the privilege of speaking to the doctor. And I said, excuse me, what more can be done medically for this man? He said, nothing, sir. I said, the man you have with you has unlimited access to wealth. He says, sir, nothing. That's how limited money is. That's how limited money is. The Lord will preserve you and keep you alive. He will deliver you from the will of your enemy. Now, money can deliver you from the will of your enemy. But by considering the poor, those are the benefits that come your way. Psalm 41, verse 1 to 3. But now you eat everything, nothing concerns you but anybody else. I was passing by one day and I saw a bus carrying people. And the door wasn't closing well. I said, my God, what if the person here sleeps and falls down? Then he would die. And God told me exactly what to do. Blessed is the man that considereth the poor. There's no one in this world should not have somebody that is blessing. There must be someone in your coffers that you are blessing. In the name of Jesus, what befalls others outside the covenant will not befall you. Amen. Let me hear your loudest amen. Amen. Let me hear your loudest amen. Amen. The curse of poverty is broken today. Amen. The tithe that Abraham gave was a corporate tithe. 318 went to war and he paid the tithe of the spoil of the war. The tithe of all. That's where we're coming from. The harder you follow me, God told me, the higher you fly. No one builds a tower without first counting the cost. It's always at a cost.

0: every tower rises at a cost. Every tower rises at a cost. In the name of Jesus, no one here shall be grounded. No matter how hard the environment becomes, your case will be different. No matter how tough the situation becomes, your case will be different. Well, today is our covenant day of breaking judicial curses. And in the name of Jesus, no curse will remain on anyone's life. Please note that generational curses are real. They often manifest with same negative trends running down one's lineage, such as hereditary disease, failure syndrome, depression, marital crisis, miscarriage, barrenness, and the list is endless. You find a particular negative trend following along a particular lineage. That's a cause. My prayer is that every trace of curse or curses in anyone's lineage shall be terminated today. Yeah. When you see such things, in Proverbs 26 verse 2, he said, as they swallow the bird by wandering, and as they swallow by flying, so the curseless shall not be. So things don't just happen. There's no smoke without fire. It is not knowing the source of the fire that keeps the smoke on. But now the curse is come to light and the smoke will cease. The smoke choking you will come to an end. We have found the source of the fire that is sending the smoke that is choking your life. That source will be destroyed. And that smoke of evil will cease. The smoke of untimely death in your lineage will come to an end. The smoke of walking and walking without anything to show will come to an end. The smoke of marital crisis unending will come to an end. The smoke of marital delays will come to an end. The smoke of barrenness will come to an end. Whatever looks like a cause, a trend in anyone's family, today's your day of testimony. Remember, when one is born again, he becomes a member of God's own family and immune to curses, spells, and enchantments. New birth makes you a member of God's own family. Ephesians 2:19. And curses cannot exist in your new lineage. So have that mentality. I have a biological lineage. Now my lineage changed at new birth. I now belong to God's own family, where we are immune to curses, spells, and enchantments. The word says, surely there is no enchantment against Jacob. Numbers 23:23. Nor divination against Israel. There is no enchantment against Jacob, nor divination against Israel. From there shall be said, what has the Lord wrought? So every negative trend is not permitted in your life. And it stops today. It stops right now. In the name of God. Now, also because salvation brings believers under the blessing of Abraham, and when one is blessed by God, he walks free from all curses. How shall I curse whom God does not curse? Verse 23 verse 8. New birth brings you and I under the blessings of Abraham. Remember Galatians chapter 3 verse 13 and 14. Christ has redeemed us from the curse of the law, by being made a curse for us. Curse is everyone that hangeth upon the tree, that the blessings of Abraham might come unto us who are Gentiles, that might obtain the promise of the Spirit through faith. So curses are illegal in your life. You are under the blessing. And Abrahamic blessings are irreversible. They are irreversible. He said, I've received the commandment to bless, and he has blessed, and I cannot reverse it. They hired Balaam to curse the people. He said, I cannot reverse it. God's blessings are irreversible. So in the name of Jesus, as a child of God, every curse hanging around any area of your life, they are reversed today. They are shattered today. You are stepping out of this service into liberty. Let me hear your loudest amen. You know what God said to Abraham? And I will bless them that bless thee. And him that curses thee, I will curse. Leave them to me and deal with them. I will not only break the curse, I will transfer the curse to them. So every curse sent in your direction returns back to sender. Returns back to sender. This is the good news. All generational curses are reversible. Colossians 2 and verse 14. The word said, blotting out the handwriting of ordinances that was against us, which was contrary to us, he took it out of the way, nailing it to his cross. So everything against you, when you give your life to Christ, is nailed to the cross, including generational curses. So you are not entitled to partake of the hereditary disease in that lineage. It's not your portion. The untimely death is not your portion. Yes. And through you today, God will liberate that entire lineage. Yes. God sent Joseph to go before them to preserve them in posterity. That's all what you are today to your family. Being here today, the curse on that lineage is lifted. Yeah. Let me hear your loudest amen. Yeah. Let me hear your loudest amen. Yeah. The handwriting is blotted away. Yeah. Why salvation secures us from curses? Serving God and of his kingdom is what sustains us under the blessings. Thou shalt serve and God shall bless. Praise God. And in blessing we take sin away in the midst of you. You shall not be born in a castle or young in the land. The number of your days I will fulfill. That is, serving God sustains you and I under the blessing. If they obey and serve him, they shall spend their days in prosperity and their years, what? In pleasure. The generational curse is notwithstanding. They shall be broken off their line. And as they serve me, they shall keep spending their lives in prosperity and their years in pleasure. And that's you. Therefore, expect all curses, generational or diabolical, to be broken off your life today. In the name of Jesus Christ. For surely there's an end. And thy expectation cut off. Keep your expectation tight. No devil in hell. Covenant. God has covenanted your freedom and you access to that covenant. And you are free today. In Jesus' name. Interestingly, we are partaking of the communion right now. The blood of Jesus is the price paid for your rescue and my rescue. We have been bought with a price. And that purchase entitles us to live a glorious life. 1 Corinthians 6:20. You have been bought with a price. Therefore, glorify God in your body and in your spirit, which are the Lord's. The blood price on you entitles you and I to liberty. There's a blood price paid, and we are partaking of that blood content of the communion today for our liberty. Hey, here is the price paid for my liberty. Satan, hear this. This is the price paid for my liberty. I walked into liberty from all causes today, and heaven will stamp it. Can I hear your amen? It's your turn. It's your turn. It's your turn. Yeah. It's your turn. Yeah. And they overcame him by the blood of the Lamb and by the word of their testimony. It's your turn. Yeah. It's your turn. Yeah. It's your turn. Yeah. It's your turn. Yeah. So expect today at this communion table every cause of sickness, stagnation, failure, misfortune, depression, to clear off your life as you partake of this communion today. In the name of Jesus Christ.
1: If you are not saved, you cannot be a seed of Abraham. That means you have no restoration rights. If you are not born again, you have no restoration rights in redemption. And if you are not a believer, you cannot be listed as one of the end-time saints. That means you have no restoration right whatsoever. Everyone today that is not born again yet, this is your opportunity to escape for your life and enjoy the beauty of eternity right here. If you are there, you want to be saved today, you want your sins to be forgiven you, you want to become a child of the living God, you want to become a joint heir with Jesus Christ, please, I'd like to pray with you. God bless you. God bless you. Everyone that wants to give his or her life to Christ, I pray with you right there where you are. In the name of Jesus, this is your chance for a change of story. Jesus' arms are wide open. He wants to receive you right now. This is your chance to escape from the horrors, devastations of this wicked world. It's your chance to make the list of the book of life. Also, there are people here who need to rededicate their life to Christ. Perhaps maybe you are once saved. Things were going great. At the time, you got disenchanted, challenges of life, and then you just got disconnected and your spiritual root is dried up. Every time you listen to the word, let's hope it's true. Let's hope it's true. It's because you are disconnected. Every such one that wants to reconnect back to God, I'd like to pray with you. You want to rededicate your life to Jesus? God bless you. God bless you. God bless you. You want to rededicate your life to Jesus? The same God who has helped me and has helped several thousands in this church will help you also. Glory to God. Please bow your heads first and lift up your right hand to the Most High God and pray this prayer of faith after me. I will experience a dramatic change in your life. Say with me, Lord Jesus, I open my heart to you today. Come into my heart, Lord Jesus. Forgive me my sins. Wash me with your blood. I believe you died for me. On the third day you rose again, that I might be justified. Right now, I believe I am forgiven, I'm justified, I'm saved, I'm born again, I'm a child of God. Thank you, Jesus, for receiving me. Thank you, Jesus, for restoring me. And thank you, Jesus, for saving me. Now I know I am born again. I'm a child of God. I am free from the power of sin to serve the living God. Thank you, Jesus, for saving me. Amen. Keep those hands up as I pray over you. Father, I pray over these precious lives. Your power and your grace has drawn them. Let the same power and grace preserve them. I pray that today marks that turning point of belonging for your life. May all things become new in your life. May you become an embodiment of the validity of new life. In the name of Jesus Christ, so shall it be. I cover every one of you with the precious blood of Jesus against all satanic assault. In Jesus' precious name. Amen. You are blessed.
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1: Number one, financial and industrial giant as a result of kingdom advancement endeavors. In January, during the 21 days fasting, I listed out all the things I wanted God to do in my life, while also following the instructions of Bishop Oyedepo, when he said we should split the 21 days fasting into 7 phases of 3 days each. Before this, my life was stagnant. Nothing was moving. And God's word came that if you want something to move in your life, you have to do something to move God. Then I decided to pray diligently and fervently for the kingdom. I also engaged in outreaches. After just 2 days of my engagement, my manager called to tell me that he was nominating me for a job role in Dubai. The position in question will be paying me 6 digits in dollars. This was the same man who on the previous Friday called me and rendered my work useless over the phone. As if that was not enough, a month after I got the job and was going to move, the MD of that same company resigned and I was immediately appointed as the interim MD. Make that bigger for Jesus. That was for 4 months before I finally moved to Dubai. There were more than 6 people who were more qualified for this job than I was. But God elevated me and made me an industrial and financial giant. Can we appreciate Jesus for that? Indeed, it is my Isaac order of year and my year of enviable change of levels. I was overwhelmed and speechless by God's awesomeness and the way he singled me out for elevation according to his word, which was spoken on this altar. I give all thanks to the God of this commission. Matthew 6:33 truly works wonders. Testifies Tony Ajimo. Please, hands together. Let's appreciate Jesus for this testimony. Number 2, 17 years attack on my body gone. Hallelujah. I have come to return all glory to the God of my father, Bishop Oyedepo, for totally setting me free from marks and big rashes that have been ravaging my body and disfiguring my face for over 17 years. The marks will just show up at any time of the day and be buying and selling around my body. I had prayed and used all the mysteries to stop them, but all to no avail until the day of this testimony. As the prayer and fasting was started, God said I should buy Papa's book, The Turnaround Power of the Word, and go camp in Canaan Land. As I got to the grounds, Papa kept saying we should take responsibility for the long-standing issues of our lives, get serious with God, and ask God questions about our lives, and that God would answer us. So daily, I prayed kingdom advancement prayers all night. I read the book and the word, and I kept asking God questions about my life issues. Suddenly, all the marks on my face disappeared supernaturally. Till today, they have not reappeared. I have come like that one leper to return all the glory to God. Testifies for Lakemi Ayodele. Please put your hands together. Let's appreciate Jesus.
2: Number one, I am rescued and totally restored. One fateful morning in September, I was at my usual spot to smoke my depression away. As I was in a court and was rusticated from my place of work due to fraud I was engaged in, and my life was in shambles. I was given a flyer by a young girl who also invited me to the morning prayers instead of wasting my mornings smoking. I started coming for the prayer hour, but I never attended Sunday service as I always gave her excuses. But I discovered she never ceased praying for me and always following me up since she met me. After 3 consecutive Sundays of avoiding her, I decided to come for the last Sunday of September, and I couldn't resist but to keep attending. Celebrate Jesus. The following Sunday, I gave my life to Christ, and I noticed the urge to drink and smoke stopped. I wasn't comfortable with my friends anymore and withdrew from them. My thought pattern changed, and my life started having meaning again. I also engaged fully with every instruction given by Papa. I went out for soul winning, and in short, I followed up my contacts every time. My health became fully restored. My infected finger got healed. Are you celebrating Jesus? I discovered my swollen testes had disappeared and got back to normal. As I was diagnosed of an infection and have used many drugs and was meant to go for an operation, I don't look older than my age anymore. I am amazed at what God has done in my life, and my life has become in 2 months. I'm rescued from destruction, and my life now has a meaning. Are you celebrating Jesus? Even my mom and neighbors are amazed at the new me. I thank God, the God of this commission, and the testifier is Felix Yu. Celebrate Jesus one more time. Number 2, 14 years barrenness terminated via Kingdom Advancement Endeavors. For 14 years, we trusted God for the fruit of the womb. Meanwhile, we went to the hospital, and after a series of tests, the doctor said, I would not be able to carry a baby. However, we joined this commission in 2013, and ever since, we keyed into every instruction given to us from the altar. For the past 5 years, we paid for 2 buses every Sunday to convey our zona members to church, and we also used our car to bring in our converts. In 2017, we engaged in diverse kingdom promotion. Thereafter, during the 21-day prayer and fasting in 2019, while ministering, Bishop David Oyedepo told us to write the names of our expected children. I wrote 1, and my husband wrote 2. When I asked him why 2, he said, because we have waited this long on this mountain, and the bishop had said, God will settle us with double. Are you celebrating Jesus? So, we believed God with the whole of our hearts, and we continued with our kingdom service. Lo and behold, on 6th November 2020, God blessed us with a set of twins. Despite the doctor's report, we return all the glory to God. And the testifier is Mr. and Mrs. Alberto Benjamin. Celebrate Jesus with a clap offering again.

0: Welcome to the month of July, the beginning of the second half of the year. Listen, this month, my God, who is too faithful to fail, will surprise you by doing new things in every department of your life. How do I know? The Bible says so. Revelation 21:5, and I read, it says, "Behold, I make all things new. Therefore, watch out, because beginning from this month, God will begin to make all things new in your life. New open doors, new opportunities in every area, your health, your finances, your career, new ideas that will take you to new levels in life. And as that happens, remember that God, who has done this in your life, will make it permanent. Therefore, I curse every barrier on your path to these new things that God has in store for you. In the name of Jesus Christ, I command it to be clear out of the way." Congratulations. Happy new month to you. And always remember, God is too faithful to fail, as I await your testimony.
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2: Chapter 2, The Covenant. The covenant is God's hammer for breaking financial hardship. An understanding of the covenant will make you prevail on the earth against all odds. This is your secret card for breaking financial hardship. You must be an Israelite. That is, you must be born again. You must have a working knowledge of the covenant. With all humility, I am glad to tell you that I contacted a working knowledge of the covenant, and I know when I did. It has not failed once since then. The covenant will distinguish you no matter the degree of hardship that is prevailing on the earth. A very clear understanding of the covenant will make you great on the earth. This is the difference between the winning Christian and the losing one. You are chosen, yes, but are you walking in the covenant? If you don't have a working knowledge of the covenant, you will not be different from the rest of the world. Hardship is not for you. It is not your destiny. I have read the will of my God. He wills above all things that I may prosper and be in health, even as my soul prospers. 3 John verse 2. God's will for me is to prosper. He takes pleasure in my prosperity. He doesn't take pleasure in my hardship. Pray that God grants you access to the working knowledge of the covenant. The covenant is it. Ask the Lord to deliver to you the covenant hammer that will break the financial hardship of this era in your life. Many years ago, I was studying the Word and waiting on the Lord, and suddenly the hammer was delivered into my hands. I took hold of it and declared, "I can never be poor." That was not an empty or fake confession. I knew what I was saying and what had been delivered to me. It has never disappointed me once. Friend, it is time to begin to hunger and thirst for this same hammer to be delivered to you. Many Christians are still doing trial and error. When it is delivered to you, you will know. The mystery of the covenant. For the Lord thy God bringeth thee into a good land, a land of brooks of water, of fountains and depths that spring out of valleys and hills, a land of wheat and barley and vines and fig trees and pomegranates, a land of oil, olive, and honey, a land wherein thou shalt eat bread without scarceness, thou shalt not lack anything in it, a land whose stones are iron, and out of whose hills thou mayest dig brass. When thou hast eaten and art full, then thou shalt bless the Lord thy God for the good land which he had given thee. Deuteronomy 8 verses 7 to 10. But thou shalt remember the Lord thy God, for it is he that giveth thee power to get wealth, that he may establish his covenant which he sware unto thy fathers, as it is this day. Deuteronomy 8 verse 18. What is that covenant? There is what is called power to get wealth, power for wealth, or divine ability for abundance, otherwise known as divine providence, which operates on the platform of the covenant. It is not a promise you claim in prayer. It is not a desire you enforce by fasting. It is an agreement you enter into with God, which gets him committed to your needs. Wealth in the kingdom does not answer to prayers, nor does it have respect for fasting. It only answers to a qualitative covenant work. There is a land in the spirit world where there shall not be lack of anything, where you shall eat bread without scarceness. It's a land of brooks and fountains that spring out of valleys and mountains, full of treasures, whose stones are iron and out of whose rocks you may dig brass. There is a land of plenty in the kingdom of God, a spiritual land which you enter into by covenant, by understanding the agreement that makes it work. It does not answer to prayer. Length of fasting does not move it to work for you, nor does concern of the brethren affect it. The subject of wealth in the kingdom only thrives on the covenant. Friend, it is time to get drunk with this truth. Jesus came here eating butter and honey, Isaiah 7, 14-15. You are not sent to eat sand and gravel. Jesus could say, "Woe unto you Pharisees." He did not need their money. He was not looking up to them for anything. He was connected to a never-ending source. Poverty does not make you resemble Jesus. May God deliver you from it. He said prophetically in Psalm 45 verse 4, "And in thy majesty ride prosperously because of truth and meekness and righteousness, and thy right hand shall teach thee terrible things." Jesus was riding prosperously and in majesty when he was on earth. Divine providence works anytime, anywhere. Citizens of the covenant world are prosperous people. I have seen people who are celebrities in the teaching of prosperity, yet victims of poverty. They are professors, not professionals. They have no working knowledge of the covenant, so they are not working in it and consequently have no results to show. Good understanding giveth favor, Proverbs 13 verse 15. If you will open your heart to the mystery of the covenant, you will go up. Nothing on earth will be able to tie you down again. In Genesis 12, when God told Abraham to get out of his country and from his kindred and his father's house unto a land that he will show him, he promised him that, "And I will make of thee a great nation, and I will bless thee and make thy name great, and thou shalt be a blessing. And I will bless them that bless thee and curse him that curseth thee, and in thee shall all families of the earth be blessed." Genesis 12, 2 and 3. Then we are told in chapter 13, that Abraham was very rich in cattle, in silver, and in gold. Genesis 13 verse 2. Riches is the will of God for you. It is a covenant with a full package of blessings that continues in a cycle. You will be blessed and you will be a blessing, so the blessing is continuous as you increasingly multiply in blessing others. You can only prosper by reason of your covenant work with God. Stop chasing after men and money. Lay hold on the covenant. Men will be dethroned. Businesses will crash. Money will fail. But the covenant cannot crash. It can never fail. God has said, "If my covenant be not with day and night, and if I have not appointed the ordinance of heaven and earth, then will I cast away the seed of Jacob and David my servant, so that I will not take any of his seed to be rulers over the seed of Abraham, Isaac, and Jacob. For I will cause their captivity to return and have mercy on them." Jeremiah 33, 25 and 26. As long as the day and night continue to exist, then recognize that the covenant of God with his people is effectively in force. Wealth is with God, but he has given men the power to get it. Therefore, the key that unlocks God's treasures has been given to men. All those who operate it have testimonies to show for it. Covenant wealth is not an issue of luck or chance. It has no bearing with the country you are living in. The economic policy of the nation has no relevance to it. It has to do with your willingness and obedience to the terms of that covenant. The time has come for you to walk into financial liberty. No matter how dry the land becomes, your covenant land will keep on producing.
3: It will remain like brooks and fountains, giving you honey and oil all the days of your life. Seed time and harvest. There is a law that guarantees peace and the release of goodness and mercy. There is a law that connects you to the source and moves God in your favor to release the goodies of heaven for you. It's a law that makes living comfortable for you and makes money lose value to you by reason of its abundance. This law does not only bless you, but protect the blessing as well. It is the law of seed time and harvest. Genesis 8 verse 22 is where the covenant of exemption from hardship took off. That is where it all began. And Noah built an altar unto the Lord, and took of every clean beast, and of every clean fowl, and offered burnt offerings on the altar. And the Lord smelled a sweet savour, and the Lord said in his heart, I will not again curse the ground any more. While the earth remaineth, seed time and harvest shall not cease. Genesis 8, verses 20 to 22. God is saying here that only those who sow seeds shall have a harvest. In chapter 3 of Genesis, he cursed the whole earth after man fell. He said to Adam, Cursed is the ground for thy sake. In the sweat of thy face shalt thou eat bread, till thou return unto the ground. Genesis 3:17-19. But after Noah's offering and sacrifice in Genesis 8 verse 20, of which God smelled a sweet savour, God said he will no longer curse the earth anymore. Instead, he decreed that seed time and harvest time, summer and winter, cold and heat, shall not cease. That is the law. Harvest responds only to seed, not to prayers, fastings, human connections, or positions. Only to seed. Only seed sown equals harvest. Until seed is sown, harvest is not in view. That is the law of abundance. God is not in need and can never be. So whatever he is saying is not to his benefit, but for yours. His commandments are not to grieve you, but to groom you. They are not to hurt you, they are to help you. They are not to pull you down, but to build you up. As long as day and night are exchanging positions, cold and heat are exchanging their seasons, summer and winter are exchanging their times, seed time and harvest is in force. It is a covenant and not a promise. A covenant has a stronger force with God than a promise. He said, My covenant will I not break, nor alter the thing that is gone out of my lips. Psalm 89 verse 34. The law became a covenant in Abraham, so there is what man must do for God to act. God is not permitted to bring increases until man has committed himself to sowing seeds. If there must be harvest, there must be seed sown. That is the law, and the scriptures cannot be broken. Neither prayers nor fastings can break it. Tears or prayers of agreement can't either. Covenant exercise. Before you become a heavyweight champion or success, you need to engage in heavyweight exercises and practices. There is something to do in the secret in order to shine in the open. You must believe in the place of exercises for championship. You will never taste championship status until you believe in the law of rigorous exercise. You don't become a star in sports just because you have the natural potentials, but rather through the principles of rigorous exercises. Similarly, you don't become a star in the kingdom until you begin to exercise yourself in the covenant. There are demands in the book, the Bible, that require rigorous exercises before you can attain the promises. For example, we are all potentially seated in heavenly places with Christ Jesus. So potentially, we are all first-class citizens. But we need first-class exercises to attain to that position in the physical. In 1 Timothy 4 verse 8, the Bible says, For bodily exercise profiteth little. Records and proofs abound of sports stars all over the world. They live in the best houses and ride the best cars. They belong to a special class. However, none of these athletes achieved stardom without a commitment to physical exercises. But the Bible says that is little compared to the profit that accrues from godly exercise. exercise thyself rather unto godliness. Godliness is profitable unto all things, having promise of the life that now is, and of that which is to come. 1 Timothy 4, verses 7 and 8. This is the missing knowledge in the church. We always wait for God to do it. Can you imagine a sportsman waiting for the day God will make him a champion? He will never become one. If you sit down waiting for the day God will make you a sports star, you will wait forever and your generation after you will never see a sports star. God says you should exercise yourself unto godliness, for bodily exercise profits little compared to the profit that comes your way through godly exercises. You don't have to wait for opportunities. You go in search of them. Let's look at the following illustrations in Deuteronomy 32, verses 9 and 10. For the Lord's portion is his people. Jacob is the lot of his inheritance. He found him in a desert land, and in the waste howling wilderness he led him about. He instructed him, he kept him as the apple of his eye. That means, in the midst of those exercises, he saw to it that he did not perish or get destroyed. By such training and exercises, he made him ride on the high places, verses 11 and 12. To ride on your high place, you need to take instructions for your upbringing. You need to be subject to the referee of your life, which is God's word. If the eaglet is never trained to fly, it will die up there in the nest. So have many Christians died in their nest while they are yet alive. They have never exercised themselves onto the high-flying status of life. You will never become a financial star until you engage in financial covenant exercises. You will never smell plenty. You will keep struggling with scarcity.

and call yourself by any name, but only your status reveals your actual worth, accomplishment, and capability. It's time to fly out of your nest and take part in the game of eagles. Greatness is prepared for. Concerning Jotham, the Bible says in 2 Chronicles 27 verse 6, Jotham became mighty because he prepared his ways before the Lord his God. Greatness is prepared for. It is not jumped into or stumbled upon. Nobody succeeds by accident. Every great sportsman made some great preparations to attain his greatness. He created avenues for exercises. He didn't wait for it. You need spiritual exercises to attain your inheritance in life. Can you imagine a sportsman aiming at a championship and all he does is fast and pray? He will never get there. The demands of championship does not reckon with fasting and prayers, but with rigorous exercises. Exercises first, then fasting and prayers later for the attacks that may come against you on your way to making the championship. You need to put your muscles under the correct tension through exercises so you can go through the contest. You don't become a star by wishing, nor do you become one by waiting. You become a star by walking. Therefore, lift up the hands that hang down. The greater your preparation in any area, the greater your results. He that prepares sparingly shall reap sparing results, and he that prepares bountifully shall reap bountiful results. There is need to prepare your way before the Lord. You must exercise yourself to your rights and inheritance before you realize them. In Proverbs 13 verse 11, the Bible says, wealth gotten by vanity shall be diminished, but he that gathereth by labor shall increase. We need to understand the type of labor the Bible is talking about here. Think of the prodigal son. He never worked for anything. He just collected everything his father had for him, and it didn't take him time to squander it all. That was because he never worked for it, so he didn't have the capacity to retain it. This is the case of many children of the wealthy, who simply inherited large fortunes they never labored for. This natural phenomenon also has a parallel in the spirit realm. Only he that gathereth by labor is permitted to increase. What is this labor? Labor not for the meat which perisheth, but for the meat which endureth unto everlasting life, which the Son of Man shall give unto you, for him hath God the Father sealed. Then said they unto him, what shall we do, that we might work the works of God? Jesus answered and said unto them, this is the work of God, that ye believe on him whom he hath sent. John chapter 6, verses 27, 28, and 29. This is a call to labor, to stand on the word of God in spite of the events, contrary circumstances, and oppositions. Labor to stand on the word. This is the labor God has commissioned unto you. Labor for the word of God to be effectual in your life. Give it what it takes to stand on the word, by the word and for the word. In 1 Timothy 5 verse 17, the Bible says, let the elders that rule well be counted worthy of double honor, especially they who labor in the word and doctrine. This is referring to those who work the work of God, that is, those who do and see that the word of God is carried out as commanded. God says, count them of double honor. It takes covenant exercises to become a kingdom high flyer. As long as you remain a collector, you die a beggar. It is time to exercise yourself into the covenant to bring out the star in you. In times of famine, the covenant works. The covenant distinguishes. Let us look at how four characters in the Bible passed through hardship without feeling its pinch and why they were distinguished. Abraham. And there was famine in the land, and Abraham went down into Egypt to sojourn there, but the famine was grievous in the land. Genesis 12, verse 10. And Abraham went up out of Egypt, he and his wife, and all that he had, and Lot with him, into the south. And Abraham was very rich in cattle, in silver, and in gold. Genesis 13, verses 1 and 2. In spite of the hardship, God provided a way out for Abraham. The Bible says the famine was very grievous, but it also goes on to say that at the end of the day, Abraham was very rich.

that not a paradox? Friend, you serve the God of Abraham, Isaac, and Jacob. He is the same yesterday, today, and forever. You do not have to die a victim. There is a way out for you. Isaac. There was famine in the land. King and subjects alike were affected. The famine was severe in the land. King Abimelech and all his experts saw no way out in sight. The ground was as hard as a rock. There was no sign of rain in the near future. And there was a famine in the land beside the first famine that was in the days of Abraham. Genesis 26 verse 1. In that same land lived a man called Isaac. He was a covenant son of God, a bona fide son of Abraham. He looked at the situation and his first reaction was to flee. Egypt is the answer, he thought. But God said to him, "Go not down into Egypt. Dwell in the land which I shall tell thee of. Sojourn in this land, and I will be with thee and bless thee." Genesis 26, verses 2 and 3. Isaac heard the word of God and obeyed. He remained in the land of the Philistines, but the situation did not change. Then he remembered the covenant. "I must sow some good seeds," he said to himself. "But the conditions are terrible. The ground is so hard. Can any seed survive in this soil without rain in sight?" he wondered. All the same, Isaac sowed in the land. It was one of the most difficult and painful experiences of his life. But God blessed his seed. Then Isaac sowed in that land and received in the same year an hundredfold, and the Lord blessed him. Genesis 26, verse 12. Isaac despised the famine. He sowed in the land and received in that same year a hundredfold, and the Lord blessed him. And the man waxed great and went forward and grew until he became very great. Genesis 26, verse 13. Isaac, the son of Abraham, did not become great because of Abraham's wealth. He did not become great because God had said he would bless him. He would have perished like the Philistines, even though God had spoken to him, if he had eaten up his seed. He became great because he operated God's covenant of abundance. He despised the climate, operated the covenant, and escaped the humiliation in the land. The covenant works. Besides, Isaac also had a store of servants, each one handling a specific duty. The one that carried water was different from the one that cleaned the shoes, and the one that cooked the meals was different from the one that dry cleaned clothes. You will be exempted from this great tension that has come upon the earth. You will not know that it exists. It is interesting to walk in the covenant. The Bible says in the book of Galatians 4 verse 28, "Now we, brethren, as Isaac was, are the children of promise." Abraham and Isaac experienced famine. I do not know why you think you should not, but as we keep on obeying the law of abundance, we shall be distinguished. Isaac received that same year 100-fold returns. Everybody was mocking him. There was no rain, so he had to break the hard ground. But because you can't break the covenant, God honored his covenant sense. In spite of this hardship, God will distinguish you. Never mind the environment. Rather, mind the instructions from heaven, and you can never be stranded or become a victim. Isaac became the envy of the Philistines. I say by word of prophecy that as you walk in the covenant, you shall be the envy of your countrymen. By the grace of God, I am not indebted to any man, dead or alive. I have not had to borrow from any bank once for any reason whatsoever. The end has come to all tensions in your finances. Jacob. When Jacob heard that there was grain in Egypt, he said to his sons, "Get you down there and buy for us from thence." Genesis 42 verse 2. He did not say, "Get ye down there and beg for us." No, in spite of the famine, Jacob had means. In spite of the impending hardship, you will not lack means. No matter the degree of hardship, you and your children will never beg. Joseph's brethren had the means to buy grain. In the time of famine, Jacob had the best fruits in the land in his house.
And their father Israel said unto them, If it must be so now, do this. Take of the best fruits in the land in your vessels, and carry down to the man a present. Genesis 43, verse 11. Fruits are usually taken as desserts. In time of famine, do people talk about desserts? Yet nuts, almonds, myrrh were in the house of Jacob in the time of famine. He had all these in abundance while the famine was very sore. A look at Genesis 43 verse 12 shows that the money in the sacks held no attraction to Jacob. And take double money in your hand, and the money that was brought again in the mouth of your sacks, carry it again in your hand. Peradventure, it was an oversight. There is a level of lifting you experience in God that makes nothing in the world hold any attraction to you any longer. While some Christians are struggling to take bribes, Jacob was rejecting gifts. He gave his children double bundles of money, plus the other bundle they had on them, making three bundles per person. As the famine was heightening, Jacob's sufficiency was increasing. Since inflation had caught up with supplies, they had to carry double money. Prices had increased by 100%, yet Jacob was not moved. You will never beg. And the men took that present, and they took double money in their hand, and Benjamin, and rose up, and went down to Egypt, and stood before Joseph. Genesis 43, verse 15. While others are hiding, you will stand out. Abraham, Isaac, and Jacob saw famine. It is no strange thing if there is famine in our days. Abraham overcame. Isaac became the envy of the Philistines, and Jacob had no attraction for anything outside what God gave him. He was able to rise with the inflation and buy at any cost. While things are going up, you too need to go up so you won't feel what is going on around you. Joseph. Never mind where you are now. Joseph was in prison and overnight he was in the palace. God is lifting you up into a new realm. You will become a supplier of the needs of the people. God has not changed. Isaac was a stranger in the land of the Philistines, and he became an envy in their land. And the 7 years of plenteousness that was in the land of Egypt were ended, and the 7 years of dearth began to come. Genesis 41, 53, and 54. The years of dearth don't come overnight. They begin to come. And the famine was over all the face of the earth, and Joseph opened all the storehouses and sold unto the Egyptians, and the famine waxed sore in the land of Egypt. Genesis 41, verse 56. Today, Jesus is our Joseph. He came before us to prepare a way for us. Other examples. Again, there was a widow who had two sons. Her husband was a prophet of God, but he died, leaving a great debt behind. The woman was being harassed, and she risked losing her two sons. She ran to Elisha, having heard proven testimonies of his access to God. The man of God looked at her and asked her a question. What hast thou in the house? 2 Kings 4 verse 2. The woman wondered what kind of question this is. Nothing, she answered. Then the man of God must have said, If you have nothing, then there is nothing I can do to help you. The woman knew she had a pot of oil reserved, but it was a very precious commodity to her. She was hiding it from everyone. It was her last resource. But when she offered it, the word of the Lord, which guaranteed her freedom from debt, came. She obeyed the word, and her abundance was released. She paid off her debt and had excess with which to live. 2 Kings 4, 1-7. You can be a man of God and be neck deep in debt. Your way out of predicament is operating the covenant. When the covenant is operated, mysterious forces are set in motion to cause your blessings to come, exceeding and abundantly more than you asked or thought. There was a time we needed baby food in our home. It was a period of great scarcity in the land. Basic food items were very difficult to come by, even when you had the money. Every day there were long queues at supermarkets and government distribution centers. One could queue for a week without getting anything. I didn't have the time for all that. I was going about my business, God's business. My wife came home one day with her monthly salary.
As she brought it home, the Lord told me to give it as a seed, which I did. The following Sunday, someone drove to our home with 24 cartons of baby food. 24 cartons, not teens. I operated the covenant. When God called Abraham, he said, "If you do what I tell you, I will bless you and you will become a blessing to others." There was yet another widow who miraculously survived famine in the Old Testament. The widow of Zarephath was in a most pitiable condition, but she gave what she had to Elijah the prophet, and she was blessed with abundance. You too can escape famine. You can escape lack and demotion. You can escape every hardship coming upon the earth. God has given you the power. Use it to your advantage. Rest by the covenant. If there is any rest you need today, it is in the area of finance. The noise and the rattlings keep announcing greater uncertainty. The economic policies have several loopholes that can never be filled. The global economic system is crashing down before our eyes. If there is anywhere we need to enter into, it is His rest. There is how to contact the rest of God. And the Spirit of God came upon Azariah, the son of Oded. And he went out to meet Asa, and said unto him, "Hear me, Asa, and all Judah and Benjamin. The Lord is with you while ye be with him. And if ye seek him, he will be found of you. But if ye forsake him, he will forsake you." Now for a long season Israel had been without the true God, and without a teaching priest, and without law. 2 Chronicles 15, 1-3. When you are without law, you remain low. God is a strategist. He is not an ordinary God. He knows what He wants. And in those times, there was no peace to him that went out, nor to him that came in, but great vexations were upon all the inhabitants of the countries. 2 Chronicles 15, verse 5. Seeking the Lord is work, not fun. It is time to believe God in order to renew the altar of your life. So they gathered themselves together at Jerusalem in the third month, in the 15th year of the reign of Asa, and they offered unto the Lord the same time of the spoil which they had brought, 700 oxen and 7,000 sheep. And they entered into a covenant to seek the Lord God of their fathers with all their heart and with all their soul, that whosoever would not seek the Lord God of Israel should be put to death, whether small or great, whether man or woman. And they swear unto the Lord with a loud voice, and with shouting, and with trumpets, and with cornets. And all Judah rejoiced at the oath, for they had sworn with all their heart, and sought him with their whole desire, and he was found of them, and the Lord gave them rest round about. 2 Chronicles 15, 10-15. Friend, you will contact rest round about. Rest at home. Rest over your children. Rest over your body. Rest over your soul. He gave them rest in all spheres of life. And there was no more war unto the 35th year of the reign of Asa. 2 Chronicles 15, verse 19. For 20 whole years, Asa lived in the covenant boom. Return unto me, and I will return unto you, saith the Lord of hosts. Malachi 3, verse 7. Financial hardship comes your way when you walk away from the covenant. When the covenant no longer makes meaning to you, you enter into financial hardship with your eyes wide open. For 15 whole years, Israel had no rest, but when they entered into a covenant with God, everything turned around. The covenant walk is the sweetest adventure in life. I don't get excited when people give me things. Rather, I'm excited when I'm able to give out. I have been taught by the Holy Ghost that my supply is dependent on my giving and not on my receiving. Jesus, the Great Shepherd, never turned to any man for help. Friend, it is time to concentrate on the kingdom perspective of financial management. It works. Somebody once asked me, "Sir, I want to know, is your financial blessings from books or tapes?" I asked him whether he wanted to know the truth, and he said yes. I told him that I am yet to receive the first 1 naira as royalty from all the books I have been privileged to author since 1985. Yet, they are selling at home and abroad.
As long as money is your focus, you will mourn. Money is a speed machine. No one who chases it ever catches up with it. But when you are a God seeker, goodness and mercy will be running after you. This is the truth. It works any day, anytime. How? God says He is the one that will add it to you. Friend, I would like you to know that God is no respecter of persons. How long you have been doing what you are doing is not important. It is how well you have been doing it that matters. The work to make you enter into your rest was finished before the foundation of the earth. God has finished His part, leaving you and I to do ours. It is time to cease from your struggles and enter into the rest that is prepared for you. Hebrews 4:1-12. Verse 11 and 12 suggest that we labor to do what the Word demands. Give yourself over to the demands of His Word, and you will enter into His rest. Let us labor, therefore, to enter into that rest, lest any man fall after the same example of unbelief. Hebrews 4:11.

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2: 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And our introductory thought is that a passionate pursuit of God and the interest of His kingdom is a vital key to a world of supernatural abundance. And this is because the word of God declares in the book of Job 36 and verse 11, He said, if they obey and serve Him, they shall spend their days in prosperity and their years in pleasures. So abundance in God's kingdom is premised on our interest in the advancement of God's kingdom and agenda on the earth. And that's why we discover that in this kingdom, riches are entrusted. It is committed into one's trust. This means until God can trust us, He cannot enrich us. Luke 16 and verse 11. He said, if you have not been faithful in the unrighteous mammon, who will commit to your trust the true riches? So God cannot enrich us until He can trust us. This means that all that God puts in our hand at every point in time is a test for our next level. Those who pass the test at the ground level move to the next level. And those who pass the test at that new level also enjoy a change of level. It is a matter of trust. It is a matter of trust. Some people will say, let God test me with money. God is testing you at every level. Everyone who is faithful in the present level is due for a next level. That's the operation of God. So in this kingdom, true riches are entrusted. And like God's servant, our father said, they are true riches, then it means they are also false riches. The true riches are the ones that decorate a person's life generationally. Psalm 112 verse 1 to 3. Blessed is the man that fears the Lord and delights greatly in His commandment. His seed shall be mighty upon the earth. The generation of the upright shall be blessed. Wealth and riches shall be in his house, and his righteousness endures forever. Generational decoration. The security of our generation beyond our time here on the earth. That's what occurs when a person gets entrusted with the true riches of God. But it is the product of one being in pursuit with passion for God and for the interest of His kingdom. Now, this goes on to show us, therefore, that there is a covenant dimension to wealth. So let's define what a covenant is. A covenant is a deal enacted by God based on well-defined terms and sealed with an oath. It is a deal enacted by God based on well-defined terms which is sealed with an oath. In the book of Deuteronomy chapter 8 and verse 18, the word of God tells us there, He said, but thou shalt remember the Lord thy God, for it is He that giveth thee power to get wealth. So empowerment for wealth is given by God. But what is the platform upon which He gives it? Because it's not a respecter of persons. It says that He's the one that gives power to get wealth, that He may establish or fulfill His covenant which He swore unto your fathers. So the platform upon which God empowers for wealth is the platform of the covenant. And we said a covenant is a spiritual deal that is enacted by God based on well-defined terms and sealed with an oath. We have the example of that with Abraham in the book of Hebrews chapter 6 from verse 12 to 15. The Bible says that be not slothful, but be followers of them who through faith and patience inherit the promise. He said, for when God made promise to Abraham, he could swear by no greater, so he swore by himself, saying, surely, blessing I will bless thee, and multiplying I will multiply thee. And verse 15. And so after he had patiently endured, he obtained the promise. So according to the word of God, we see there that Abraham is given to us like a pattern. And from the pattern of Abraham, we see in his example that the word of God said that God gave him a promise and swore behind the promise. But Abraham had to endure patiently until the promise was fulfilled. In other words, there were things that Abraham had to do and stand in doing them until he took delivery of that which God had commanded. It means that if you and I are going to enjoy the blessings that Abraham enjoyed, then you and I must also engage with what Abraham engaged with. Shout hallelujah. So if we are going to enjoy the blessings of God in any area of life, there are terms unveiled in the word that we must commit to in order to enjoy them. Now quickly, why does God bless? Why does God bless? What is the purpose of blessing? The anchor purpose of wealth in the kingdom is primarily to be a blessing first to the kingdom of God and second to the world around us. Primarily to be a blessing to the kingdom of God and to the world around us. It's important for us to note, therefore, that God will not bless anyone beyond his or her commitment to promoting the kingdom of God on the earth. So a kingdom priority perspective in our giving life, among other things, positions us for supernatural abundance. In Zechariah chapter 1 and verse 17, it said, my cities through prosperity shall yet be spread abroad. The spreading of the gospel demands the engagement of God's prosperous provision. So anyone that will prosper is one who will engage the resources committed into their hands in the advancement of the kingdom of God. Remember God's program in Matthew 24, 14 is that the gospel of the kingdom must be preached in all the world as a witness to every nation, and after that the end will come. So the advancement of that cause with our resources positions us to enjoy God's prosperous provision. Very, very important. So God blesses us when we commit to advancing his kingdom with our resources. That's why when you look at the book of Haggai chapter 1, you see there how that he said, these people from verse 3 all the way down to verse 11, it talked about how the people were saying that the time had not come to build the house of God. As a result of that, he said he blew upon their resources. They brought in much, but there was little to show. Everything began to turn to difficulty and to hardship because the kingdom was not a priority in their hearts. You see, our prosperity is defined by the priority we have for the kingdom of God. Our prosperity. That is why we must ensure that we begin to position our hearts to engage with the advancement of the kingdom. And it's very important to note that we must start from where we are. Don't say, when God gives me money, then I will begin to bless. No, from where you are. Not when you get to where you are going, but from where you are. You see, the truth is this. Liberality is shown at our present level. No matter what our present level may look like, genuine liberality is demonstrated from our present level. Shout hallelujah. It's very important for us to understand that. So we must engage with the advancement of the kingdom of God as a priority if we are going to enjoy God's prosperity, because that's the fundamental purpose for which God blesses. It's also important to note, like we said earlier, God will not bless anyone beyond his commitment to blessing the needy around him or her. So not just advancing the kingdom, but being a blessing to the needy that are around us. The word of God makes it very clear to us in the book of Proverbs 28 and verse 27. It said, "There he that giveth unto the poor shall not lack." So one way out of lack is giving to the poor. In other words, you are either giving to the poor or you are gradually becoming poor. In this kingdom, one of the vital avenues through which we escape the grip of poverty and enter into kingdom prosperity is by giving to the needy that are around us. What that means is that every need around you is an opportunity for you. Every need around you. I've said this often, that no matter your level today, where you are is still somebody else's prayer point. There is a blessing that you can give. There is something that you can do. We must ensure that we are committed to being a blessing to those that are around us. Shout hallelujah. In your home cell, there are people who are there. You can be a blessing to them. What you have may not be much, but the pathway to much is to start being a giver of the little. In the book of Proverbs chapter 11 verse 24 and 25, the Bible tells us there, it says, "There is he that scattereth and yet increaseth, and there is that withholdeth more than his meat, and it tendeth to poverty." He said, "The liberal soul shall be made fat, and he that watereth shall himself be watered also." So our prosperity is tied to our liberality. We must continuously seek opportunities to be a blessing to those that are around us. Don't be tight-fisted with your resources. Every time you find a person who holds their resources tight, refusing to be liberal in any way, shape, or form, they will begin to experience financial heat. We are told the story of particular tribes where they hunt monkeys. And one of the tricks that they play on the monkey is that they will open a coconut with a small hole and they will put food inside the coconut. And the monkey will see, smell the food in the coconut and go towards the coconut, and he sees where the food is, so he stretches his hand and puts his hand into the coconut, grabs the food. And by the time he wants to pull his hand out, the hole is too small for his hand to come out. The coconut will be tied with a rope to the tree. So he begins to struggle. But because he will not let go of the food inside the coconut, his hand cannot come out. So he stays there struggling and fighting, but he refuses to let go. So his captivity too will not let him go. Until the hunter comes, catches the monkey and kills it. That's how many people are today. They hold on to everything that they have. So captivity or poverty will not let them go. They keep dragging it. It keeps holding them. Because there is something in their hand that they will not let go. It's important to note that if you don't let go, then you won't let grow. Your growth financially is tied to what you let go materially. So we must get committed to a life of liberality. Who are you blessing? Who is going to bed at night and thanking God for your life? It's one thing that we begin to ask ourselves. Who is smiling because of something that you have done? Whose tears are you wiping away? Look out for the needy that are around you. It's important to note that God will not bless any individual beyond that individual's capacity to give, among other things, to charity, being a blessing to people, towards the well-being of others.
3: These are the things that go a long way to make a difference. But it's important to note that giving must be done with discretion. That is, according to covenant giving priorities. We must give with discretion. The Bible says in the book of Psalm chapter 112 and verse 5, he said, a good man showeth favor and lendeth. He will guide his affairs with what? With discretion. He will guide his affairs with what? With discretion. So draw out a program that demonstrates kingdom discretion. Discretion in your giving life. Shout hallelujah. You know, the Bible records the story of a man, and the man is described as the rich fool. And the Bible tells us about this man, saying that this man had his field blessed, and suddenly he had a harvest that he had never had before. So he began to have conversation with himself. He said, what will I do? Now that my field has brought forth this much, what am I going to do? He said, I know what I will do. I will pull back down my small barns. I will build bigger ones. I will store up the food, because I have now food for many years to come. I don't have to work. I don't need to do anything. I just want to relax, and I will say to my soul, so be at rest. Relax. Everything's okay. Can you imagine a man that has a plantation and the plantation is only to feed him? God said, today, your soul will be required of you. He said, look at what this fool said. So it is not wisdom to live for self. We are not to live for self. Now, it is true that God gives you things richly to enjoy. God is not saying that you are not to enjoy your life, but he's saying that your life is not for you alone. You are designed to be a blessing. You are designed to be what? A blessing. Any pipe that is conducting water cannot be dry. As long as it's passing water, it cannot be dry. When you are a channel of blessing to others, you cannot but be blessed. Your life becomes naturally saturated by blessing. For somebody hearing my voice, beginning from now, your life will be saturated with blessing. If you believe it, say a louder amen. I said your life will be saturated with blessings. If you believe it, say a louder amen. I said your life from this day shall be saturated with blessings. If you believe it, say a louder amen. So God blesses so we can advance his kingdom, and God blesses so we can be a blessing to those around us by taking care of the needy, and by seeing that we are giving to charity for the well-being of humanity. All of this being done with kingdom discretion. My prayer today is that somebody hearing my voice will experience a change of level from now. If you are the one, say a louder amen. That means if we are using kingdom discretion, we must learn to draw out a budget. Your budget should include your giving. Your tithe is clear. Your offerings are clear. You define what it is that is going where per time. When you look at your budget, it will tell you whether you are liberal or not. If everything that is written down is concerning you, is showing how you are thinking and how you are living. But when your life becomes a liberal life, you naturally become one that attracts the blessings of God. Those who give can't lack. Those who sow must reap. For somebody hearing my voice, beginning from now, the giver's grace comes afresh upon your life. Now, what are the covenant requirements for walking in financial fortune? Covenant requirements for walking in financial fortune. Number one is tithing. This is the anchor of our access to kingdom prosperity. Tithing. In Malachi chapter 3, verse 6 down to verse 11. The word of God declares there, it says, I'm the Lord, I change not. That's why the seed of Jacob is not consumed. He said in verse 7, he says, for from the days of your father you've gone away. He said, return unto me and I will return unto you, says the Lord of hosts. But you said, where shall we return? And verse 8, he said, will a man rob God? Yet you have robbed me. And you said, wherein have we robbed thee? In tithes and in offerings. He said, therefore, he said, you have been cursed with a curse, and you have robbed me, even this whole nation. Now verse 10. He said, bring all the tithes to the storehouse, that there may be meat in my house, and prove me now herewith, saith the Lord. He said, if I will not open the windows of heaven and pour you out a blessing, that there is not room enough to receive it. He said in verse 11, and I will rebuke the devourer for your sake, and he shall not destroy the fruit of your ground. If you look at this scripture, the word of God makes it clear to us that one of the vital secrets for anyone, the foundational secret for anyone that will enjoy financial abundance in this kingdom is tithing. What is a tithe? A tithe is a tenth of your increase. A tenth of your increase. One tenth of the blessing that God has given to you. This means that if I have 1,000 naira, 100 naira out of that came to me belongs to God. As I give it to God, it secures the opening of my heavens. God's servant put it to us this way. He called it a kingdom insurance policy. And you see, insurance is of greatest value when there is problem and when there is trouble. Because you continue to subscribe to it, but you discover that in the time of trouble, that insurance comes back as a bailout on your behalf. Our tithe is God's avenue for giving you and I bailout in what the world calls hard times. If you look at the book of Malachi chapter 3, it talked about the tithe. By chapter 4, it talked about the hard times. Verse 1 and verse 2. He said, the day cometh which will burn like an oven. These are the realities of the days that we live in today. He said that all the proud and all that do wickedly shall be as stubble. He said, and the day that comes will burn them up. There are so many people today that are carrying all manner of internal arrogance, speaking against the covenant of tithing, speaking against the giving covenant, speaking against God's prosperity plan for his people. But hear this, I hear it very well. The Bible said the day is coming where the earth will be burning like an oven, and all the proud and all that do wickedly, they shall be like stubble. He said, because the day will burn them up, and it will leave them without root and without branch. But those who fear my name, he said, that the Son of Righteousness will arise with healing in his wings, and they will go forth and grow up as calves in the stall. In other words, they will be in the same environment, but they will not be having the same experience. There will be dramatic difference because they are under the canopy of the covenant. That's what tithing does. It's a kingdom insurance against the season of hard times. Shout hallelujah. I say shout hallelujah. It's a kingdom insurance against the season of hard times. If you've had experience with insurance, you know that when there is a challenge, you call on this. It doesn't matter whether the cost of the problem is as much as how much you have paid for the insurance. I remember many years ago, my vehicle had an accident, and the vehicle was written off in the accident. So I called the insurance company, and they had to calculate the cost of the entire vehicle. Not how much I have paid them in insurance, but the cost of the whole car, and paid it back to me. Why? Because I was subscribed to the insurance. So, and the insurance is to give me financial assurance against damage. In the same vein, your tithe is a spiritual insurance that gives you financial assurance against damage in hard times. So when others are going down, the insurance cover of heaven begins to elevate you above the tithe. For somebody, that will become your own experience. That's why the word of God said, when others are saying there's a casting down for you, what shall you be saying? There's lifting up. That will be somebody's experience from now. If you believe it, say a louder amen. I said, if you believe it, say a louder amen. Secondly is kingdom advancement sacrifices. That is, engaging sacrificially for kingdom advancement. And we saw it earlier in the book of Haggai chapter 1 verse 3 down to verse 10. The moment we engage in advancing the kingdom of God with our resources,
2: there is the opening of the heavens to bring about a supernatural abundance. And number three is corporate tithing. Corporate tithing. And this is the tithing of God's blessings upon our various business endeavors. Please hear this. It's important to note that all increase, including business increase, comes from God. And that's why those who are in their line of business can engage the tithing channel to open the heavens over their business. God's servant shared how that in 1987, he came across this mystery of corporate tithing from Hebrews chapter 7, verse 1 to 7. He said the Lord began to speak to him and said to him, among other things, the same way I opened the heavens over individuals, I opened the heavens over organizations, institutions, including churches. How? By engaging the mystery of tithing. He said, for the less is blessed of the better. So engaging the mystery of tithing positions us, among other things, to experience outpouring of blessings upon our various organizations. So your business can be triggered into higher levels. And we have seen this all through contemporary history. Individuals who have committed themselves to tithing, not only personally but corporately. We're told about the story of David Green. David Green started a business in the 1973, with $600. And the business, from the very beginning, began to engage in tithing. From the very beginning. And little by little, business began to grow from one level to the other. What business was he doing? Not oil and gas. He was doing arts and crafts. That is, selling items like decorative items that you use in your houses. That's the business he was doing. Started with $600. But the business began to grow from one level to the other, until it became the second largest arts and crafts chain of stores in the entire world. Suddenly the business, still 100% private business, no shareholders anywhere, but yet overtook the whole world in their field. They don't open on Sunday, they still engage in tithing consistently from the beginning. Have gone beyond tithing 10% to the point where now they give over 50% of their profits to gospel causes as their tithe. Every single year, he was called by Forbes magazine in 2012 as the greatest living gospel benefactor. That company today is in billions of dollars. The last, at the time of the interview that he was given, it was over $5 billion in turnover. Not 5 billion naira. 5 billion what? Dollars. Where you get to go and calculate it? In turnover every year. Still selling the same thing. Arts and crafts. Because there is no small thing that God's blessing cannot make a big deal out of. There is no small thing that God's blessing cannot make a big deal out of. Still doing the same thing. But engaging the principle of tithing, and he kept going from one level to the other. One level to the other. Like God's servant has said, he said many times in teaching this, many have come to share it. We have heard it so many times. How people will get angry. Say, don't talk about that one. Don't talk about that one. You see, many people, tithe is like their blood. Money is like their blood. The moment you talk about it, their entire system starts shaking. It starts shifting from side to side. From side to side. Say, no, no, no, no, no, no, no. You are touching my senses. You say, just pray blessing. Just prophesy blessing. But here it is. If you are going to enjoy the heavens opened over you as an individual and over your organization, then you must be a tither. Your organization must be a tither. This church is a tithing church. And the blessing is evident. Is somebody getting what God is saying? The blessing is evident. It is a key that opens the heavens unmistakably. Shout hallelujah. I say shout hallelujah. It's a key that opens the heavens unmistakably. Years ago, while in our church in London, we're looking for property. funds within the church was not even enough to buy the property. And I went and discovered that the church had not been paying tithe. I said, no, we are going to pay. Not only will we pay, we'll go and pay all the tithes we have not paid. Backward payment. We gather everything. With the money that was not enough. They said, Pastor, how are we going to be able to purchase the property? How much will the headquarters commit to us? I said, this is not a headquarters matter. He said, there's no parent that has a child whose child now has children that the child will come back to be asking for the school fees of the children. I said, that's an irresponsible child. As a church, we have started planting churches. We can't be going back to ask for help to get facility. He said, so how will we get it? I said, favor. Why? He said, they got not the land in possession by their own sword, neither did their own arm save them, but thy right hand and the light of thy countenance, because thou hast a favor towards them. We paid the tithe, heavens open. Not only were we able to purchase the property, we were able to develop the property, enter into the property, everything colorfully and decoratively done, without one dime coming from anywhere. Why? Heavens opened over the church. Hear this. God is no respecter of persons. You can be in a blessed church. What makes you have a blessed life is engaging the principles of blessing. Is somebody getting it? When that church was not paying its tithe, nobody knew here. Nobody was aware. It didn't matter. Even when the church started paying its tithe then, nobody also knew. Is somebody getting it? That you decided you are not going to contribute water to the ocean will not reduce its level. Hello? They carry tanker to the sea every day and continue draining the sea. The sea refuses to go down. So is it your bucket that you will keep that will now be affecting the sea, that the sea will be complaining and say, Abba, you are now keeping your bucket? God's dimension of wealth is oceanic. Every other person is a bucket carrier. Is somebody getting it? Have you ever heard the sea before complaining? No, it is you that can benefit. Look at what the Bible says. Look at this very closely. Isaiah chapter 60. Beginning from verse 4, let's look at it down to verse 6. It said, "They lift up your eyes round about and see, they gather themselves together. Thy sons and thy daughters, they come from far, and thy daughters will be nursed by thy side." Verse 5, it said, "Then shall thou see and flow together and shall be enlarged, because the abundance of the sea shall be converted to you." You are not the one that carries and adds to the sea. It's the sea that converts abundance to you. God is that sea of abundance that brings abundance in your direction. What you give to God cannot help him. Is somebody getting it? Because everything that you have, the 100% came from him. So the 10% cannot add to him. God is delighted when you bring something to him. He's pleased at it, but he is not assisted by it. Make no mistake about it. Years ago, my daughter was young. She was going to school. At that time, she was in daycare. They took her to school. And she came back from school that day, very excited, and ran to me and had some money in her hand and said, "Daddy, look at what I brought for you. Take. This is for you." I said, "Oh, thank you." I was pleased that she gave it to me. But guess what? It was my own before she gave it to me. Because she collected it from the car where she saw it inside the cup holder and carried my money and gave it back to me. So I didn't get richer because she gave me that money. It didn't add anything to me. Is somebody getting it? It was my own before she had it. It was my own after she had it. And it was my own after she gave it back to me. In the same vein, what is in your hand is his own before you had it. It's his own while you have it. It's his own after you give it. You have not added anything to God. Is somebody getting it? So tithing helps you, not God. Tithing helps you, not the church. Hello? As we are now, many people here may not be paying tithe. Nobody knows except you. There's no day there will be register of tithe. You say, "Come, let me check whether you are paying your tithe." There is no day. When you have tithe booklet, it's only you that knows what's there. You know, you can fill your tithe booklet from start to finish, ahead of the year, and finish everything inside. Nobody, have you ever come before they say, "Okay, let me see your tithe booklet and check"? No. Whether you pay it, whether you don't pay it, but nothing stops. If you look at this commission,
4: Has anything ever stopped here? The ark has been going on. Not even an offering has ever been called. Mammoth project like that. Why? Heavens opened over the commission by engaging the mystery of corporate tithing. This commission is being blessed not by what people give, but by what the commission does. You know, when you begin to engage personally with God, you will never live at the mercy of men. But when you are not engaging with God, you will need to beg men. When you are engaging directly with God on a covenant basis, you will never live at the mercy of men. You think people are happy? Many people are angry with this commission every day. Some people, they are even praying against the blessing of this commission. Say, no, the way they make them out too much there. Let's see. Father, in Jesus' name, self, let that thing that they are doing, let it stop. The thing is just going. It's just going. You know, it will shock you, the things people pray. If you hear some people's prayer point, their prayer point is against the progress that they are seeing. Instead of aligning with what is giving that progress, insulting a good runner will not make you take first.
2: Hello?
4: If you sit down there,
2: is somebody getting it?
4: If you sit down there and insult a good runner, your position will not change by insulting them. What will change your position is running as they are running.
2: Somebody's story is changing.
4: Now, today is our Breaking Generational Curses service, Breaking the Curses of Life service. But it's important to note that curses can be generational, and curses are invisible in nature. The Bible says in the book of Ephesians chapter 6 and verse 12, it says, "We wrestle not against flesh and blood, but against principalities and powers, against the rulers of the darkness of this world, and against spiritual wickedness in high places." So most of the time, our contentions are not physical. They are spiritual. Curses usually manifest themselves in negative trends that can run down one's lineage. For example, hereditary diseases, cycles of failure, depression. Or like the case we had, marital crisis. How do you have three ladies in a house? All of them, their husband chased them home. One, two, three. Their husbands chased them out of the house back to their parents' house. It was not an isolated issue, but a siege of the devil that had held them bound. And you see that daughter of Zion stepped into Zion and began to engage with the word of God. And beginning with her, restoration started. And then followed through with all the others till everybody was set free. Shout hallelujah. Somebody, you are going to stand as the Joseph of your family. Whatever negative trend has been following through shall be broken in the name of Jesus Christ. I said, whatever negative trend has been following through shall be broken in the name of Jesus Christ. If you believe it, say aloud, Jesus Christ. If you believe it, say aloud, amen. It could be negative trends of miscarriages,

family. And that gives you immunity against curses, spells, and enchantments. When you become born again, you become a member of the family of God, giving you immunity against curses, spells, and enchantments. Numbers 23:23. The Bible tells us there, it says, surely there is no enchantment against Jacob, and there is no divination against Israel. According to this time, it shall be said of Jacob and Israel, what hath God wrought? So when a person becomes a child of God, he's not a candidate for the fingerprint of the devil anymore. He's not subject to the curses of life anymore. Ephesians 2 verse 19, the word of God tells us there, he said, now you are no more strangers and foreigners, but now you are fellow citizens with the saints, and you have become part of the household of God. So by salvation, you become a part of God's family. So curses are no longer permitted anymore in your life. For somebody hearing my voice today, every age-long curse upon any department of your life shall be broken in the name of Jesus. If you believe it, say louder, amen. Amen. I said, if you believe it, say louder, amen. Amen. This means that salvation is a separation from every incursion of curses. You are no longer under the lineage where curses are permitted. No. In the family of God, there can be no curse. There can be no room for curses. Shout hallelujah. You see, when a person becomes born again, we must begin to have a reorientation, understanding who it is we have become. 2 Corinthians chapter 5 verse 17, if a man is in Christ, he is a new creature. All things have passed away. Behold, all things have become new. So you are not who you were before you became born again. When you become born again, all things in your life have been made new. So it means that you are no longer under those old curses anymore. It doesn't matter what agent of the devil may be behind it. It doesn't matter. Why? 1 John 4:4. He said, greater is he that is in you than he that is in the world. So by redemption, you are at total liberty from the curses of life. Among other things, we see that by redemption, we are also made a part of the blessing of Abraham. In Galatians chapter 3, verse 13 and 14, it said, Christ has redeemed us from the curse of the law, being made a curse for us, for it's written, curse is everyone that hangs upon the tree, that the blessing of Abraham may come upon the Gentiles through Jesus Christ. So when a person becomes born again, you are part of the family of God, and God's family cannot be cursed. When a person becomes born again, you are under the canopy of the blessing of Abraham, and the blessing is the solution to the curses of life. Shout hallelujah. So the good news is that every generational curse is reversible, no matter how long it has been. No matter how long it has been. Every generational curse is reversible. One of us shared a testimony, said for 37 years, nobody got married in their family. Anyone who tried it, the marriage is broke down. It was from one crisis to the other. But then this person got born again, planted in the church here, and began to engage with the word of God. Settled down, and then suddenly everything opened up. Within 1 year, 11 marriages took place in the same family. That is one family, 11 marriages. The yoke broke, came under the canopy of Christ, and the blessing of Abraham began to speak, and the yoke was broken. For somebody hearing my voice today, every such yoke on your life shall be broken. Yeah. In the name of Jesus Christ. Yeah. Number two key is you must engage in serving God and the interest of his kingdom. Serving God and the interest of his kingdom. Why is that so? Because salvation brings us under the blessing, delivers us from the curse. But serving God keeps God's blessing flowing upon our lives.

0: keeps us under the rain of blessing. So we keep going from one blessing to the other. That's why the word of God makes it very clear to us in the book of Exodus chapter 23, verse 25 and 26. He said, you shall serve the Lord your God, and he shall bless your bread and your water. He shall bless your bread and your water. So as we engage in serving God, he begins to rain his blessings. The blessings continue to flow. That means it never runs dry. So continuity in stewardship is continuity in blessing. It's continuity in blessing. That's why we are told in the book of Matthew 6:33, you seek first the kingdom of God and his righteousness, and all other things shall be added. Every other thing will be included as we commit ourselves to advancing the cause of God. Shout hallelujah. Somebody's story here is changing. If you are the one, say louder, amen. I said, somebody's story here is changing. If you are the one, say louder, amen. Therefore, today, expect every generational curse, whether it is diabolical or whatever the cause or source may be, expect it to be broken off today in the name of Jesus. If you believe it, say louder, amen. I said, expect it to be broken off in the name of Jesus. And we have said the curse is anything that is a negative pattern. If there's any negative pattern you have recognized in your family, recognized in your life, today, expect it to be terminated forever. In the name of Jesus Christ. Now take note, very importantly, faith is a vital necessity, but faith is a choice. You choose what to believe or what not to believe. You choose what to believe or what not to believe. You see, the truth is this, unbelief, God's servant, our father told us, unbelief is popular. There are more people in unbelief than in belief. But it's a choice. You have heard the word of God that makes it clear that you have access to liberty from every course of life. You choose what to believe and what not to believe. It's a choice. It's a choice. 12 spies were sent out. 10 came back with a bad report, the report of unbelief. Only 2 came back with a report of faith. Unbelief is always more than belief. It's always more. In Gideon's army, there were 32,000 people gathered. 22,000 went back out of unbelief. It's always more. So you make a choice, because faith is a personal virtue. He said, the just shall live by his faith. Habakkuk chapter 2 and verse 4. It's a personal, chapter 2 and verse 4. It's a personal virtue. So you must make a choice. When a person says he will be saved, Satan cannot stop him. The moment you make the choice for salvation, Satan has lost his power against your choice. So the moment you make your choice to believe what God has said, there's nothing Satan can do. The Bible says in 1 John chapter 5 verse 4, it says, whatsoever is born of God overcomes the world, and this is the victory that overcomes the world, even our faith. Satan is of no consequence where faith is in place. Therefore, I like each one of us to ensure our faith is alive. Because by your faith today, you are going to take delivery of your liberty. Whatever has represented any cycle of curses that has been celebrating anniversary in your life, on your family, and in your lineage, today, that yoke shall be broken. If you believe it, say a loud amen. I said, if you believe it, say loud amen. Yeah. If you believe it, say the loudest amen. Yeah. Lift your hand to heaven and give thanks to God for his word. Father, thank you for your word that has come my way today. Blessed be your holy name. You are worthy of all the praise, and you are worthy of all the glory. In Jesus' precious name, we have prayed. And somebody who believes, say loud amen. It is done. If you are here and you have not surrendered your life to Jesus, that is the starting point. No one can escape except they accept the way of salvation. Wherever you are not yet born again. You don't have a relationship with Jesus, a connection with Jesus, wherever you are, this is your opportunity. I want to pray with you. I want to pray with you. I want to pray with you. Very quickly. You want to give your life to Jesus? You want to become a child of God? He's worthy of praise and worthy of glory. Also, there are those who are here who need to rededicate their lives to Jesus. Something has gone wrong somewhere. You know it in your heart. Nobody may know it, but inside your heart, you know you have lost connection with Jesus. It is not how it used to be before. And you want to return so that you can be restored. You want to rededicate your life to Jesus quickly. He's never tired of saving, never tired of delivering. Thank you, Lord. Thank you, Jesus. Blessed be your holy name. Hallelujah. Lift up your right hand as you pray this prayer after me from the depth of your heart. Say loud and clear, Lord Jesus, I come to you today as a sinner. I cannot help myself, but I know you died for me. On the third day, you rose again just to save me. Jesus, come into my life as my Lord and Savior. Take control of me from this day forward. I will follow you, no turning back. Thank you, Jesus, for saving me. In Jesus' name, amen. Keep your hand lifted. Father, thank you today for these precious ones. They have come today in response to your call. And we thank you, Lord, because no one comes to you that you ever reject. Thank you for accepting them. Let the blessings of salvation answer in each one of their lives. Thank you, Father, and thank you, Lord. In Jesus' precious name we pray. Amen and amen. Congratulations. It's a brand new day for you.
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1: My name is Liberty Ariabere. I got born again 15 years ago, and I was afflicted with the spirit of diabetes. During the year 2017, July, my younger brother introduced me to this church. I started coming and started taking my medication. At the long run, 2018, this fasting, 21 days fasting and prayer was declared. That was how I engaged. And at the end of it all, I also had a WSF in my house. Before you know what is happening, that was how I got cured. No medication. Before then, I was having a blurred vision to the extent if I'm walking on the street, if you greet me without the use of glasses, I can't recognize you. All of a sudden, everything went down.
2: Praise the Lord. 4 years career breakthrough. I want to thank God for the grace to stand at this exotic altar today. My name is Ajiboye Kemi Filigia. I joined this commission 2005 when I had a terrible accident that claimed a lot of souls. But God of living faith saved me during the predicament that made me to stay over a year in the hospital. I have been believing God for career breakthrough. On this process of this, I followed the instruction given by God's servant by sharing the tracts, invite people to the church, and kingdom advancement. At the crossover night, 2021, my father in the Lord Bishop David Oyedepo said we should give thanks and believe we are more than a conqueror in all our prayer requests. He also said we should put all our documented prayer requests under our feet for the confirmation that the cases has been settled. To the glory of God, on the 4th of January, 2022, I was called that my name was among those chosen for the program after a long waiting period for my career international breakthrough. It's only God that did this. I give God all the glory. Praise the Lord.
3: Praise the Lord. Hallelujah. I'm Joseph Fanen Atehikal. I want to return all the glory to the God of this commission. For 7 good years, I was into drugs, smoking, and drinking. So in the course of 2021, prayer and fasting, the urge for smoking and drug abuse were gone. And I want to return all the glory to God. I used to do secular music, but in the course of that praying and fasting, I was transformed from secular to gospel. So I'm now a soul winner. And also my friends, like 4 of them that we used to smoke together, God used me to change them. And I'm also working on 20 more of them.
4: HIV positive turned negative. Please make it louder for Jesus. I had an evil diagnosis of HIV, and since then, I've been believing God for a turnaround. I was poised for a change this year, so I joined the 21 days prayer and fasting. I have been praying fervently with all the prayers and also praying for the expansion of God's kingdom. This season has really helped me, improved my spiritual and prayer life. After one of the services, I was prompted to go for a check after listening to other testimonies and also believing for a change. I had an encounter in my dream. I saw Papa with one key, which he said is winner's key, so I should take it. I got up, and that night I prayed fervently to my God that the fact that his servant has visited in my dream for the first time, that means I'm victorious. I just got back from the clinic, and to my amusement, I was confirmed HIV negative. Give Jesus a big, big hand. The physician told me he doesn't understand, and he says I should probably come for another test. I told him he shouldn't worry because I will come back and explain my victory. Papa, my faith has given me my final verdict. Thank you for the prayers, communion, and other mysteries. I give God all the praise. The testifier is Angela Graham. Your testimony is the next. Put those hands together for Jesus.
5: Praise Master Jesus. My name is Adelaja Babatunde. I come to return all the glory to Almighty God for His divine healing. I've been going through chronic back pain for over 15 years. I feel pain every second. Every second, even in my sleep, I feel pain. I've been through medical and all this massage and all of that. It didn't work. During the last feet washing service, during the crossover, my feet was washed. I'm a privileged servant around the honor. So I saw the sanctuary people carrying the water that Papa washed his feet in. So I run after them and I took a container and took out of the water. I took it home. My wife will help me in massaging from the back. It was affecting my neck already. So we massage. The second day, it was like a magic. And the third day, I'm free. Everything set. No more operation. No any arrangement. I want to give all the glory to Almighty God.

0: Welcome to the month of July, the beginning of the second half of the year. Listen, this month, my God, who is too faithful to fail, will surprise you by doing new things in every department of your life. How do I know? The Bible says so. Revelation 21:5, and I read, it says, "Behold, I make all things new. Therefore, watch out, because beginning from this month, God will begin to make all things new in your life. New open doors, new opportunities in every area, your health, your finances, your career, new ideas that will take you to new levels in life. And as that happens, remember that God, who has done this in your life, will make it permanent. Therefore, I curse every barrier on your path to these new things that God has in store for you. In the name of Jesus Christ, I command it to be clear out of the way." Congratulations. Happy new month to you. And always remember, God is too faithful to fail, as I await your testimony.
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2: Chapter 3. The Carpenters. Then lifted I up mine eyes, and saw, and behold, four horns. And I said unto the angel that talked with me, What be these? And he answered me, These are the horns which have scattered Judah, Israel, and Jerusalem. And the Lord showed me four carpenters. Then said I, What come these to do? And he spake, saying, These are the horns which have scattered Judah, so that no man did lift up his head. But these are come to fray them, to cast out the horns of the Gentiles, which lifted up their horn over the land of Judah, to scatter it. Zechariah 1:18-21. The horns in this scripture represent the acts of the wicked. The horns were there to scatter the people, so that none of them is able to raise his head. Hitherto, the devil had loaded the church with dangerous doctrines that terminate in mediocrity. All the people had to show for their Christianity were pious looks. The saying, as poor as church rat, was a common adage. The church became a committee of humiliated men. Consequently, everybody despised and began to look at the church with pity. Every time God wants to bring about a change, he raises men to scatter what the devil is doing. The carpenters here are human instruments who have come to terrify the horns. God sent me. Moreover, he called for a famine upon the land. He broke the whole staff of bread. He sent a man before them, even Joseph, who was sold for a servant, whose feet they hurt with fetters. He was laid in iron. Until the time that his word came, the word of the Lord tried him. The king sent and loosed him, even the ruler of the people, and let him go free. He made him lord of his house and ruler of all his substance, to bind his princes at his pleasure and teach his senators wisdom. Israel also came into Egypt, and Jacob sojourned in the land of Ham, and he increased his people greatly and made them stronger than their enemies. Psalm 105:16-24. Every time calamity is at the door, God sends tried, tested, and proven people for the purpose of redeeming his own people. Joseph said, God sent me here to preserve life. You thought you sent me. No, God sent me here. God says, I am the Lord, I change not. Every time there was an impending calamity, God had always prepared people whom he sent for the rescue of his people, to preserve them in famine. The Bible says, Behold, the eye of the Lord is upon them that fear him, upon them that hope in his mercy, to deliver their soul from death and to keep them alive in famine. Psalm 33:18-19. The Lord knoweth the days of the upright, and their inheritance shall be forever. They shall not be ashamed in the evil time, and in the days of famine they shall be satisfied. Psalm 37:18-19. God will always send whosoever he wills for the rescue of his people. With all humility, I boldly tell you that God sent me to preserve life, because a whole staff of bread is breaking before our very eyes. I remember very clearly in 1987, I was in the United States of America for a meeting when the Lord said to me, Get down home quick and make my people rich. They were very strong, compelling, and powerful words. So I abandoned everything I was doing, canceled all my engagements, and rushed down home immediately. God showed me something from 2 Corinthians 6:10. As poor, yet making many rich, as having nothing, and yet possessing all things. This scripture gave me courage. The Lord told me, even though you don't look rich, just go and do what I say you should do. No matter how you look, just go and do what I say. I will prove it. Friend, God sent me for your rescue so that you might be preserved in this impending great famine. That is, this global economic recession. I do believe that you are going to partake of the fullness of this commission. You must diligently hearken to the voice of the Lord your God and observe to do whatever he commands you through my mouth. Then the Lord your God will set you on high above all nations of the earth. It is your God that will set you up. No devil can challenge you. When God stretches forth his hand, who can turn it back? When he lifts up, who can let down? The Bible says, believe in the Lord your God, so shall ye be established. Believe his prophets, so shall ye prosper. 2 Chronicles 20, verse 20. Who confirmeth the word of his servant and performeth the counsel of his messengers? Isaiah 44, verse 25. You are not programmed to partake in this famine. You are not destined to be a victim. When Jesus came, he knew his commission and declared it very clearly. I say this over and over again. God sent me. He said, go and make my people rich. That is an assurance that wherever I stand, poverty must not survive. Not because I am anything in myself, but because there is a commission that God has committed to back up. That is the reason we shed tears of joy when we see things happen, because they don't come out of human strength, but out of a divine backup. How is it that hands are laid on somebody's head and everything about him just experiences a turnaround? It has nothing to do with the hand. It is God backing up the commission. Poverty is not permitted to survive wherever this commission is represented. Recently, I was in Ethiopia for a seminar. The Holy Ghost spoke to me that there was a plague of poverty upon the nation. When I got to Ethiopia, I anointed the ground. I cursed poverty there and then. I said, beginning from this church, Lord, turn the destiny of this nation. After I taught the people, God wants you to prosper. Stop seeing yourself as poor. The offering multiplied by three. Friend, I am under an obligation to declare to you what the voice of the Lord has spoken to me. I am here for a revolution. We are not here trying to minister to people. We are here to establish a turnaround for them. In Zechariah 1 verse 17, God said, cry yet, saying, thus saith the Lord of hosts, my cities through prosperity shall yet be spread abroad. Now that he has commissioned us to spread abroad, it is a proof that he has destined us to prosper. What you will begin to experience as you anchor your faith on this commission will make you a surprise to yourself. Like the carpenters mentioned in Zechariah 1 verse 21, this ministry is a terror to the kingdom of darkness. Sometime last year, someone in the occult got saved in our church in Ibadan. Few days before then, God had shown him a church in his dream and told him that there he would be given a gift. On his way to visit his family some days later, his car broke down right in front of the church signpost on the expressway. As he looked at the signpost, it struck him that that was the same church shown him in his dream. He set out in search of the church. After three discouraging hours, he found the place, went in just at the tail end of the service, and gave his life to Christ. Other members of the cult, which he belonged to in Lagos, later called him to threaten him for humiliating us before these Jesus people. After he got saved, he told the pastor all that he had in his house, all his altars and occultic junk. The pastor told him to anoint where he kept all those things. A few days later, his house caught fire and only the anointed place where the junk were kept got burnt. The occult people got so enraged and built a ritual coffin for him. They called him and said to him, in 3 days' time, you will be a dead man. He boldly said to them, the God of Bishop Oyedepo shall fight you. The coffin you have built for me, you shall be buried in it. 2 days later, the head of the occultic group died mysteriously. Friend, there are God's carpenters on the earth. Their mission is to terrify the wicked and stop them from oppressing the innocent. Friend, power past power. I am glad to let you know that there is no witch or wizard that can overturn your destiny in God as long as you take the things that God is speaking to you through me seriously. We are here to stop the devil. The richest men in this nation will come out of the church. This is because I am sent by God with this commission. And the husbandman that laboreth must be first partaker of the fruits, 2 Timothy 2 verse 6. As long as you will labor to follow the dictates of this commission, you will be the first partaker of the fruits. I am glad to tell you that the four carpenters are for the four corners of the world. We have men commissioned to terrify the kingdom of darkness and rescue God's people from bondage. Men sent by God to stop the pharaohs of this world and say to the Red Sea, enough is enough. That is what we are doing. you must erase the mentality that the enemy is responsible for your not going forward. A woman testified that she anointed her house, and when fire came, it could not engulf the place. It was the power of God that quenched the fire. I have said all this to establish your liberty. It is not possible for the enemy to stop you when you are under the ministry of the carpenters. The time for the open manifestation of the sons of God is here. Malachi 3 verse 18 says, "Then shall ye return and descend between the righteous and the wicked, between him that serveth God and him that serveth him not." It is happening already. Now is the time when the world will begin to envy the church. It has begun already. What the world struggles to touch, we don't even give a thought to get, nor do we even lift a finger before it comes. That is the reason they will come to us and say, "Teach us his ways and we'll walk in his paths." I am sent for your rescue, not because I am better than you are. I am only commissioned to do what I am doing. Whatever God has commissioned, he is committed to perform. We are in the midst of a commission that represents plenty. We have no part with lack. God has sent me like he sent Joseph to preserve life in a time when destruction has become imminent and finances are holding multitudes captive. No one under this ministry is permitted to be poor nor programmed for affliction. God told me, "Go and stop the tears of mankind." I heard him very well. God sent me for your financial rescue. Every church where I have ever ministered, whether I teach healing or minister on divine protection by the mystery of this commission, such churches flourish. Come into the grand design of God for escape. God has marked out a strategy for escape. The prophet Elijah visited the widow of Zarephath. He told her, "I bring you a way of escape. Make for me first what you wanted to make for you and your son, and you will never lack throughout this famine." She embraced this way of escape and entered into the ark of mysterious supplies. God's program for man is always executed by men whose faithfulness have been proved by God in a particular area for which the men are being sent. I am sent for your rescue.
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0: Do not wait. Do not delay. Do not be left out. It is happening. It is happening.
5: Clearing the mist of the year 2026. Open door greetings in the name of Jesus Christ. Amen. As we all know, the month of June and July constitutes the mist of the year, with 5 months on either sides of the divide. Haggai 1 verse 1, Haggai 2 verse 1. We discover from scriptures that the mist of the year is ordained a season of spiritual awakening in God's agenda. As it is written, "O Lord, revive thy work in the midst of the years. In the midst of the years make known." Habakkuk 3 verse 1 to 2 and verse 6. However, according to the book of Haggai, the spirit of God's people was stirred up in the month of June to begin to engage in the work of the Lord as a priority. Haggai 1 verse 1 to 14. And the outcome was an outbreak of earth-shaking revival in the month of July, ordains to make the glory of the latter house greater than the former. Haggai 2 verse 1 to 9. Therefore, the mist of the year is a season of revival which connotes, among others, a season of spiritual labor. Haggai 1 verse 14. A season of greater glory. Haggai 2 verse 1 and verse 6 to 9. A season of passionate pursuit after God and the interest of his kingdom. Habakkuk 3 verse 2. But what is the target of this mist of the year season? A season of supernatural breakthrough. Habakkuk 3 verse 4 to 6 and verse 17 to 19. Massive salvation and ingathering of souls into the church. Daniel 12 verse 3. John 15 verse 8. Cell growth and replication, where each cell is required to birth a minimum of one new cell within the season. Exodus 18 verse 21 to 24. Acts 5 verse 42. every member is required to enter into a covenant of sacrificial dimension of stewardship towards this task. 2 Chronicles 15 verse 12 to 15, Psalm 50 verse 5, Psalm 126 verse 1 to 6. Individuals are to define their schedule of engagement on the prayer altar. Daniel 60 verse 10, Isaiah 66 verse 7 to 8, Matthew 6 verse 6 to 13, and verse 17 to 19. Each one should target at least one established soul both in the cell and in the church this season. Psalm 2 verse 8, 1 Corinthians 9 verse 20 to 22. We must keep our faith alive to secure the hand of God towards the realization of this prophetic agenda, both as individuals, WSF, and the church. Isaiah 53 verse 1, 1 Kings 8 verse 15, Matthew 9 verse 29. Therefore, in line with biblical timelines and by the prompting of the Holy Spirit, the period of 1st June to 31st July 2026 is declared a season of revival and spiritual awakening that will lead to explosive church growth and supernatural change of story for all engaging individuals. Remain ever blessed. Jesus is Lord.

We believe that you have been blessed by God's Word today. For prayers, counseling, and inquiries about other Living Faith Church services, kindly reach out to our Global Contact Center on +234 70 80 63 8000. 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
1: Gateways to financial fortune. And we're on part three today. Please listen very well. Pay full attention. It's about to change your position for the better in the name of Jesus. God wants us to prosper. The Holy Ghost said, I wish above all things that thou mayest prosper and be in health, even as thy soul prospereth. That means developing spiritual capacity is essential in defining the limits of prosperity God can entrust into our lives. We need to develop required spiritual capacity so as to bear the weight of His glory that is reserved for us. Glory is in weight. Said the present affliction, for a moment, cannot be compared with the weight of glory that is to be revealed. And it takes capacity to bear weight. It takes capacity to bear weight. And it tempts no man with evil. It will not load you with more than your spiritual capacity can bear, so you don't crash. Let's be open to the word. In that great scripture in Job 22 and verse 21 down to 25, he said, acquaint now thyself with God, and then you'll be at peace. Thereby shall good come unto thee. Receive, I pray thee, the law from his mouth, and lay up his words in your heart. If you return to the Almighty, you shall be built up. You shall put iniquity far from your tabernacle. Then shalt thou lay up gold as dust, and the gold of Ophir as the stones of the brook. Yea, the Almighty shall be thy defense, and thou shalt have plenty of silver. Now watch, there is a law. There is the word required to make the Lord deliver. Please build spiritual capacity. Let me show you two reasons why you need to. One, the greatest temptation of prosperity is pride. We saw that in Deuteronomy chapter 8, verse 11 to 17. You have built goodly houses, your seed is multiplied, then you say in thy heart, my hand and my power has gotten me this wealth. Verse 17. That's why we need to build spiritual capacity that helps us to appreciate God as the source of every good thing in our life. Carnal believers are very cheaply prone to pride. Yet, outstanding events in our lives, they are purely the acts of the grace of God. Now, in Deuteronomy chapter 32 and verse 15, we saw Israel here. He said, call him Jeshurun, wax fat and kicked. Thou art waxing fat, thou art grown thick, thou art covered with fatness. Then he forsook God, which made him, and lightly esteemed the rock of his salvation. And you know what God said? I will hide my face from him, and let me see what his end will be. May God not hide his face from you. And he said, I will hide my face, verse 20, from him, and let me see what his end will be. That's why we need to get acquainted with God, to know what displeases him, and stay of it. Number two reason we need to build spiritual capacity is that every of God's agenda requires patience for full-scale delivery. Requires patience for full-scale delivery. Every word of God we receive is a seed and requires patience to deliver. Now the parable we see is this. The seed is the word of God. And that which fell on good ground are they which receive the word and understand it, and they go forth to bring forth fruit with patience.

Let God be true and all men liars. Abraham staggered not at the promise of God through unbelief. Was strong in faith, giving glory to God. God glorifying patience. Even when you are being mocked, God, he was strong in faith, giving glory to God. And then Isaac came. Praise God. God, confident patience. Amen. God said it, I believe it. That's it, too. That's the kind of patience. It's not just waiting. Waiting and complaining is destroying the thing. That's why we need to build spiritual capacity. Now watch. After my raw encounter with my son David, direct revelations. This is my plan for prosperity. There was no physical manifestation at all. At all. But I believe it so bad. I was saying it so loud. Everyone wondered what's wrong with him. I mean, that was 82. By 84, we were believing God for 3,000 to pay off the rent of our church facility. 82, 84. You don't have holy patience, you're not a candidate. Holy patience, non-complaining patience, non-murmuring patience, God-confident patience. That's why you need to build capacity. God, you say, I've examined you. Okay, it's okay, canceled. Go and start again. Go and start again. You start again, say, another time. Oh God, what is all this? Canceled. Go and restart. Many are restarting and restarting because they lack that working knowledge that patience is required. If you don't know these things, you won't get set for it, and you'll be repeating the same thing day in, day out, starting and restarting, starting and restarting, starting and restarting. She's here. Ask her when I'm not there. Whether one day I complained. We had a gate, but the church had a gate because I live in the church office. But there was no gate man. I was the gate man. Whether you are a robber or nothing, when you knock, I will come and open for you. Amen. But that I sat down one day and said, what is all this? We had only one toilet the whole church was using. And they passed through our sitting room to get to the toilet. You don't have your bath at 5 a.m., forget it that day. Some are coming to church straight to the toilet. But was that where we were living before? No. That's where job assignment brought us into. You are going places. Can I tell you, see, there are people here that the only problem you have now is lack of patience. They start, they withdraw, they restart, they withdraw. They keep starting and restarting all their life. It's over today. Amen. The help you need to remain consistent is coming on your way today. Amen. Somebody asked me, he said, Brother David, do you ever have problems? I said, maybe they came, I didn't know. God is not slow. Yes, he makes all things beautiful in his time. God is not slow. He makes all things beautiful in his time. I was using my beetle to carry members to where they would catch a bus. That will tell you how many members were there. One of my grandsons gave a testimony. His father was in this church as one of the first four people in church. I entered the car and then two people will be in front of the beetle. I'll be the third one using one hand to drive. It takes patience. No smart, genius boy will start school from 100 level university. He will start from crèche. You will give him food bag. You will have sleeping time in the school. It's growing. Anytime we get to primary school, no more sleeping. Please receive the grace for patience. When God made the promise to Abraham, he swore. And when he has patiently endured, he obtained. It came from God directly. Yet, he had to patiently endure for delivery. Please learn patience. Giants don't grow overnight. Giants grow overnight. Giants don't rise overnight. They rise over time. When that God grew up overnight and gave a shade to Jonah, he disappeared the following morning. Please understand this process. In Luke chapter, in Leviticus chapter 19, verse 23 to 25, he said, when you get to the land and you plant a manner of fruits, it shall be unholy for 3 years. You shall not eat thereof. In the fourth year, it shall be holy only unto the Lord. Then from the fourth year, you keep eating. How many will do it for 4 solid years without complaining? Receive that grace today. Yes. Receive that grace today. Yes. Abraham had to engage patience to obtain the promise. If you're Abraham's seed, you do the works of Abraham. Please receive grace for patience to obtain the promise. Yes. Let me hear your loudest amen. Yes. This church was in a storehouse that had no cross ventilation with benches.

0: minimum capacity, maybe 250, the floor was not paved. You'll be sweating all over your body. And then when we grew, we went outside, open air. We start service at 5:30 a.m. to catch, you know, to avoid the sun. The anointing will come, the sun will meet us there. And then the grass cathedral grew. Grass cathedral in the city. Now see what is happening around the world today. Patience. When we built Frederick K.C. Press Hall, it's about 1,000 capacity. We danced around that building like this. Re-raw dance on a Sunday morning to celebrate it. March 4, 1990. See where we are today. We are going places. It takes patience to make the most of the covenant. Receive that grace today. In Jesus' name. We're looking at how God blesses. How God blesses. Please note that by covenant, God's blessings are released upon the works of our hands. So only working hands are candidates for his blessings. And whatsoever he doeth, it shall prosper. Psalm 1, numbers 1 to 5. Satan said to God, and you have blessed the work of his hand, and his substance is greatly increased in the land. Talking about Job. God blesses the works of our hands through which increases our substance on the earth. The sluggard shall not sow by reason of the cold. Therefore shall he beg in harvest and have nothing. Proverbs chapter 13, numbers 4. Work is a covenant requirement for prosperity. Work is a covenant requirement for prosperity. Because wealth gotten by vanity shall diminish, but he that gathers by labor shall increase. Nothing is a substitute for working, not faith. Show me your faith without your works, and show my faith by my works. Not the anointing. Christ had the Holy Ghost without measure, yet he said, I must walk. Yes. He walked away in the same way it is day, the night coming where no one can walk. Not revelation. Paul said, I labor more abundantly than them all, yet not I. But this is God that was with me. You want to see his blessings? Put your hands to work. His blessings coming upon the works of your hand. I don't have a work. Now you have. You just have not cared to find it. Whatever your hand findeth to do, do it with all your might. Do it with all. Find something doing. There is nobody without something to offer. There is no one without something to add as value. One of our young men here at Covenant University went on NYC and was doing lessons around the secondary schools in the area. He returned with 2.4 million. You wonder, can that be found in a place? Oh yes, he found it. One was doing NYC in Zaria and was buying vegetables, tomato and co, and bring to a railway station in Kaduna. She bought a Jeep by the end of the NYC. Whatever your hand findeth to do, let your hand be working hands, sir. Let your hand be working hands. Young man, let your hand be working hands. All these kind of things people are running around with, Bet Niger, you know, nonsense. That's no joke. Listen to me. Without any much revelation on these things, I bought myself the first pair of shoes while I was in, you know, secondary school, 3. I labored. I don't have to. I have an above blessed family. Yes. I was the only one that had the bicycle while I was in secondary school. If any boy wants to ride, he has to beg me. I was a rider. But I walked and bought the, it was like a vehicle to me. We got to school, other people were saying, my father bought me this, my mother bought me. I said, I bought myself this one. They called the shoe Apollo. You know, Apollo is in the sky. Amen. You better wake up and walk. Can I tell you this? Giants are going to rise here. Amen. Giants will rise here. God's blessings are released upon the works of our hands. From today, you will not labor in vain. Amen. You will not labor in vain. Amen. You will not go asleep while others are laboring. Amen. You will not end up begging when they are triumphing. Amen. In the name of Jesus. Amen. Abraham was a hard worker. He was big in cattle business, in gold and in silver. Through the work of his hand. God said, I will bless you and make your name great and you shall be a blessing. And Abraham went to work to make it happen. Go to work. It will also happen. Can I hear your amen?
1: Amen.
0: Go to work. It's better to have more than enough to do than not enough to do. It's better to have more than enough to do than not to have enough to do. Number two way God blesses us is through the reign of divine ideas. The reign of divine ideas. Divine insight gave Joseph his place in space. Inasmuch as God has shown you all these, there's none as wise and dictious as you are. Take over. God blesses us through divine insight. Divine insight gave the man Daniel his place in space. They came bow down and worship him. There's a God in heaven that reveals secrets. So you have the father of all secrets is your father. So reach out to him for the secret of the way forward in your life. And as I was in the days of my youth, when the secret of God was upon my tabernacle, that made him the greatest businessman of his day, access to divine insight. The secret belongs to God, but the thing that I revealed, it belongs to us. So go ask for it. What will you help me to do, Jesus? We just remove the veil. You can see it. A young man read this book, Wisdom Diary, booklet. And the third clip there said, living without walking is dying without knowing. So he had $100 Liberian. So he bought brush and bought polish. Became a shoe shiner. He had trained a computer looking for work. No work was coming. When he saw that, he said, no, I don't want to decay. I don't want to die. It began with shoe shining. God began to bless it. In Liberia then, building a story building was quite a good man. He built one. Can I hear your amen? Whatever your hand findeth to do, what? No one here will end up a beggar. No one here will end up a beggar. Your days of flourishing are finally here. Your days of flourishing are finally here.
1: Amen.
0: Let me hear your loudest amen.
1: Amen.
0: We saw that played out in the life of Jacob, how he raised cattle after the choice of his color, and by that he beat Laban's scheme hands down. Divine insight is coming your way.
1: Amen.
0: Divine creativity is coming your way.
1: Amen.
0: You'll never be stranded again.
1: Amen.
0: In the name of Jesus.
1: Amen.
0: Now, this is the lot of givers. When you are a tither and you are a kingdom promotion investor, the heavens over you is open and what comes out is rain. Rain is a type of the Holy Spirit and it makes people of quick understanding. So you come under the rain of divine ideas. As a tither, as a kingdom promotion investor, the heavens over you is open and rain is poured out. And according to Isaiah chapter 11, verse 1 to 2, he said, these seven spirits of God will make you of quick understanding in the fear of the Lord. Quick understanding. You can catch what God is saying at time concerning any issue of concern to you. Watch out for it in the name of Jesus. Number three, through divine favor. As you saw it played out in the life of Joseph, favor found him in the house of Potiphar, favor found him in the prison. Favor took him to the palace. You are changing level.
1: Amen.
0: You are changing level.
1: Amen.
0: You are changing level.
1: Amen.
0: But if you check Joseph's story, and Joseph went out to do his business, he was a doer. He was a domestic staff. He was working genuinely with his heart. He went out to do his business. Favor followed him. And the master gave him all his household as overseer. He got to the prison. Is that what to do here today? What's happening? Whatever was done in the prison, Joseph was the doer of it. Favor was landing on the works of his hand. And favor took him up to the palace. We are changing level.
1: Yeah.
0: Favor will locate you.
1: Yeah.
0: Favor will locate you.
1: Yeah.
0: Favor will find you.
1: Yeah.
0: In the name of Jesus. Next, through priestly blessings. God blesses his people through priestly blessings. God blesses people through priestly blessings. If you saw in the book of Numbers chapter 6, verse 27, the word says, let's wind up to 23. Speak unto Aaron unto his son, saying, On this wise shall ye bless the children of Israel. Priesthood has a core responsibility of proclaiming blessings. After this manner shall ye bless the children of Israel. The Lord bless thee and keep thee. The Lord make his face to shine upon thee and be gracious unto thee. The Lord lift up his countenance upon thee and give thee peace. He said, and they shall put my name upon the children of Israel, and I will bless them. They will proclaim it, I will confirm it. The priest will proclaim the blessings, and I will confirm it. The priest will proclaim it, and I will confirm it. They will proclaim these blessings in my name, and I will confirm it. They will proclaim the blessings in my name, and I will confirm it. So, blessing is a core ministry of priesthood. But interestingly, blessings don't flow uphill. Blessings like a river only flows downhill. And so, Melchizedek proclaimed a blessing upon Abraham because he was placed higher than Abraham. And so, Hebrews chapter 7 and verse 1 to 7, we saw that episode repeated, saying, without all contradiction, verse 7, the less is blessed of the better. Without all, in this proud and arrogant generation, please hear this. Your spiritually equal cannot proclaim blessing on you. Blessing can't flow from your colleague to your life. It flows from your senior to your life. It's not by anything. It's an election of grace. Election of what?
2: Grace.
0: I drew so much from Wigglesworth. Wigglesworth is a local man that never went to school. He only spoke two correct English, statements of English, but endowed by God. He had what I needed, and I subscribed to it. See what God is doing to this. My superiority over all devils came through his ministry. We are going places. Please hear me. No matter the anointing, anyone you are not subject to spiritually cannot flow into your life. Please take it. Take it. Don't let where you are confuse you. We were in this sanctuary before Egan went to heaven. But I'd be stupid to think that I'm now a senior. Because there are one kind of small thing here. It remains a source of flow for me, even in heaven.
2: Praise the Lord.
0: Please wake up. That's why many people are struggling today. God has not got what to confirm. Because what they proclaim is what God confirms. And what they proclaim and you receive is what God confirms. Every word proclaimed on you today shall be confirmed with speed. You are changing level. You are changing level. You are changing level. You are changing level. You are changing level. You are changing level. I had some people along my path when they talk about those people, place over them. They speak lightly. Oh, yes, Brother Egan is doing okay. It's fine. Yeah, hand is laid on them, but nothing is flowing. Oh, yeah, Brother Copeland is quite a guy. He's doing very well. It's okay. It's okay. Because nothing is flowing to them. Nothing is showing in their lives. Nothing is flowing. Nothing is showing. Please, let this grace flow. There's a lot in it. That woman's husband passed on, and she didn't know what else to do. Oh, God of this commission, show yourself. We saw the two of them on the platform today. The wife that God used to bring the husband back to life. Please give the Lord a big hand of praise. So I didn't know what else to do. So I called on the God of this commission. I called on the God of my father and then the angel of this commission. And God showed up.
2: Hallelujah.
0: The husband back to life. The tongue was already out. Jesus came in. That's how blessings flow. In the name of Jesus Christ, you are going places.
2: Amen.
0: You are going places.
2: Amen.
0: No one's head will run dry of blessing here again.
2: Amen.
0: In the name of Jesus.
2: Amen.
0: Blessings are not proclaimed to entertain us, to impress us, but to impact us. Today's blessings will impact on your life.
2: Amen.
0: Well, go with this today. The siege of misfortune is over in your life.
2: Amen.
0: The siege of misfortune is over in your life. Melchizedek proclaimed a blessing on Abraham. Blessed be Abraham of God, possessor of heaven and earth. What a heavy statement. And Jesus said he saw Abraham sitting and Lazarus sitting at his foot, at his footstool. The Holy Ghost came and said, Christ hung upon the tree so you can become partakers of the blessing of Abraham. And the same word says, if you are, you belong to Christ, you are Abraham's seed, and he has according to the promise. He possessed the heavens, so he possessed the earth to the heavens. By that proclamation, you are changing level. Yeah. No matter the heat on this earth, it will not reach you. Yeah. Today is a covenant day of favor. A lifetime of labor can never compare with one day of favor. God will decorate your labor with favor. Yeah. God will decorate your labor with favor. Yeah. God will decorate your labor with favor. Yeah. God will decorate your labor with favor. Yeah. God will decorate your labor with favor. Yeah. And I will give you favor, and when they go out, they will not go empty. Exodus 3:21. Favor is the cure for emptiness. Your life will not be empty again. And the Lord gave them favor, Exodus 12:36, and transferred the wealth of Egypt to them overnight. In the name of Jesus, every of your labor in the past that has not yielded will yield back as a dream of the night. But we don't wait for favor, we entreat favor. We provoke favor. We trigger favor. Stop waiting for it. It's entreated. He said, even the rich among the people shall entreat thy favor. Psalm 45 and verse 12. Let's look at some of the keys for provoking favor on our lives. Number one, the fear of God. When the fear of God becomes our lifestyle, favor becomes our natural experience. Favor becomes our natural experience. The testimony of Joseph anchors on that statement, but I fear God. Genesis 42 and verse 18. But I fear God. But I fear God. But I fear God. How can I do this thing and sin against God? The fear of God. Favor pursued him from the pit where they wanted to kill him. People won't let them kill him. In Pharaoh's house, Potiphar's house, the line of Potiphar's wife will not allow them to shoot him. God will not allow them, will allow Potiphar to shoot him. Got to the prison. Favor followed him to the prison. He obtained favor. Genesis 39, verse 21 to 22. And favor catapulted him to the palace. All on the ground of the fear of God as a lifestyle. Receive grace to embrace the fear of God as a lifestyle from today. By this anointing today, I release upon every one of us afresh the spirit of the fear of the Lord. And I will put my spirit within them. They shall walk in my ways. In the name of Jesus, that spirit that enables us to live a life that pleases God as a lifestyle is released today in the name of Jesus. Yeah. Ezekiel 37 and verse 27. He said, and I will put my spirit within them and it will help them to walk in my ways. They shall keep my statutes. They shall walk in my statutes and keep them. I will put my spirit within them. I'll put my spirit within you and cause you to walk in my statutes. Enable you to walk in my statutes. You shall keep my judgments and do them. It's not by power nor by might. I therefore, by this anointing, release that spirit of the fear of the Lord that enables us to walk in the fear of God in our lives in the name of Jesus Christ. So shall it be. In Jesus' name. The fear of God is one way to entreat the favor of God in our lives. Number two, an ever-growing love for God. Ever-growing love for God. Ever-growing love for God. Sir, whatever is not growing is dying. Love is a spiritual virtue with unlimited capacity for growth. That is the length, the breadth, the depth, and the height of love that we must crave for. And the more we enter into this growing love for God, the more we are filled with all the fullness of God, commanding dominion naturally. Ephesians chapter 3, verse 17 to 19. We must not watch our first love to die. First love means the love that came your way as salvation. Grow it. And as we grow it, we are growing in favor. As we grow in love for God, we grow in favor. For we know that all things work together for good to them that love God. So the more of his love at work in us, the more of those things keep working together for our good. Eyes have not seen, nor ears heard, what God has in store for them that love him. Growing love for God is one of the triggers of favor. Not love of the past. Not I love you in singing. Raw love for God. He that has my commandment and keeps is the one that loves me. And if you love me, I will manifest myself to you. So, raw love for God. Proven love for God. Do you love me? Oh yeah. Go after my lamb. Are you sure you love me? Oh yes, Lord. Go after my sheep. Real proven love for God. You keep growing in it. Keep growing in it. Favor will always trail its lover. And you are the one God is talking about. As your love for God keeps growing, God's favor keeps multiplying in your direction. That shall be your experience. In the name of Jesus. And Solomon loved the Lord and proved that he did. God so loved the word he gave. Solomon also gave to prove that he loved God. And God came down to him on Mount Gibeon. Ask whatever you want. That's favor. And after he asked, okay, that which I have not asked, I've also added to you. That's favor. That's favor. That's what the love of God does. It triggers the favor of God upon our lives. Number three, increasing revelation. Good understanding gives favor. But the way of the ignorant is hard. As understanding blossoms, favor is lavished. Favor is unleashed. Favor is delivered. If you watch the story of Joseph and Daniel, what brought them into favor was their understanding. Inasmuch as God has shown you all this, there's no one as wise as you are. Take over. Favor was delivered on the platform of revelation. God has shown you all this. Now, favor is your portion. Have it. When God revealed his secret through Daniel, the king bowed down and worshiped and held over the kingdom to him. Access to divine secret, divine insight, gave Daniel his place in space. By growing revelation, we keep growing from glory to glory to glory to glory without end. That's your portion. That's your portion. That's your portion. That's your portion. Say, arise, shine, your light is come, and the glory of God is risen upon thee. The Gentiles will come to your light, and their kings will bless us your rising. Who are these that fly as a cloud? Nothing flies like favor. Nothing flies like favor. That flight took Joseph from the prison to the palace. Nothing flies like favor. A cattle became the most reputable being in Babylon. Nothing flies like favor. Although you are forsaken, I don't want to go through thee, I will make thee by revelation and eternal excellency the joy of many generations. Nothing flies like favor. This one shall become a thousand, and a small one a strong nation. I, the Lord, will hasten in this time. All on the basis of revelation. Revelation. So growing revelation is revolutionary in nature. It keeps changing our stories supernaturally, dramatically. Can you see it? It's your turn. It's your turn. It's your turn. So settle with the word. Settle with the word. Settle with the word. I've written a few books on financial prosperity, but I'm learning brand new things almost on a daily basis. Brand new things, brand new things, brand new things. And opening greater chapter. Brand new things, opening greater chapter. Please commit to growing in revelation. All the depth, both of the wisdom of God and knowledge of God. How unsearchable his ways and his past finding out. Stop claiming to know. What you know is what determines where you are now. If you know better, you go up better. You won't know how much you don't know until you know more. Let's not think that he knows anything, that he knows nothing yet as he ought to know. Let's commit to it, sir. Let's commit to it. Let's commit to it. Settle with the word. Your spiritual capacity is a powerful, powerful determinant of your overall prosperity. I wish above all things that you prosper and be in it, even as thy soul prospereth. Revelation is the prosperity of the soul. How much light your soul gains access to is what determines your level of spiritual maturity when you're putting them to work. You're putting them to work. Commit to it. Commit to it. You're going places. Commit to it. Yes, you are going places. Amen. Commit to it. Yes, you are going places. Amen. July 19 this year will make it 50 years that I caught Matthew 33 and I was on the field even yesterday. He's still driving me. Amen. This week we came down with 5, 6, 7 souls on the field. In spite of my busy schedule running up and down, we delight. You see, revelation can be self-motivating. You can't catch it and look away. I caught it July 19. I wrote that thing July 19. My wife signed it September 12th. July 19, 1976. Is it today? Come on now, give the Lord a big hand of praise. So I'm 50 years young in Matthew 6:33. It has never failed once. Seek ye first, has never failed me once. In the name of Jesus, grace to crave for increasing revelation. Receive it now. Yes. You never run out of favor as you do. Yes. In the precious name of Jesus. Yes. In the precious name of Jesus. Yes. Well, by this anointing, a seal of favor is going home with you. Yes. All these factors will start delivering your life like a dream of the night. Yes. Finally, engage a left tie of thanksgiving and praise. It's a trigger of favor. When Esther put on her royal apparel called the garment of praise, she obtained favor from the king. And that led to the rescue of the whole Jewish people in the land. We saw a little damsel here in Mark chapter 6, verse 21 to 23, Herodias' daughter. She danced on Herod's birthday and pleased the king and others with him well. And the king swore unto her, ask me anything, even though you have of my kingdom, I shall be yours. Favor erupted on the platform of praise. Let the people praise, O God, then shall the earth see thy increase, and God shall bless us, and all the ends of the earth shall fear him. Don't let your praise stop in church and in fellowship. Take your praise to your bedroom. Let them sing aloud upon their beds. Let your praise follow you to your bedroom. Let your heart be a praising heart, a thanksgiving heart. You never run out of favor. It's a good thing to give thanks to the Lord. You sing praise on his name. Then he will exalt your horn, like the horn of a unicorn shall be anointed with fresh oil. You shall still bring forth fruit in old age. Just subscribe to it and see how God will be decorating your life with favor. Favor is a place to engage this release of in Jesus' name. Today is our special anointing service. And a lot has been said about that already. But the Bible says in Exodus 30, verse 31, it said, and thou shalt speak unto the children of Israel, saying, this shall be an holy anointing oil unto me throughout your generations. So it's not a church doctrine. God introduced it and said it's for all generations of Abraham. And by redemption, we are a part of that generation of Abraham. Galatians 3 and verse 29, if you be Christ, then you are Abraham's seed, and he has according to the promise. That means this mystery will keep delivering result throughout the generations of believers. That includes you and me. In the precious name of Jesus Christ, today, this mystery will set you apart for honor, set you apart for favor. Distinguish you wherever you find yourself. Amen. In the name of Jesus Christ. Amen. In the name of Jesus Christ. Amen. What is in the oil that we expect to see manifest today? Isaiah chapter 10, verse 27, it shall come to pass in that day that the burden of the wicked shall be taken from your shoulder and its yoke from your neck, and the yoke shall be destroyed because of the anointing. So expect the yoke of misfortune to be destroyed today. Everything choking your life, expect such to be destroyed today by the anointing. Yeah. Number two, what is in the oil? The breakthrough power of God. As we saw in Isaiah 45 and verse 1 to 3, God said the Lord is anointed Cyrus, whose eyes I have holden, to subdue nations before him, and I will loose the loins of kings. I'll go before him and make the crooked path straight. I will break in pieces the gates of brass, and cut in sunder the bars of iron. I will also give unto him the treasures of darkness, the hidden riches of secret places, that thou mayest know that I, the Lord, will call thee by thy name, am the God of Israel. Supernatural breakthrough comes by the anointing. As you are anointed today, no barrier stands your way forward again.
1: Yeah.
0: God will break into pieces the gates of brass,
1: yeah,
0: and cut in sunder the bars of iron.
1: Yeah.
0: In the name of Jesus.
1: Yeah.
0: Everybody on your way forward shall be destroyed today.
1: Yeah.
0: Number 3, was in the oil, the healing power of God. Jesus told his 12, go ahead and preach. And he gave them the oil, I believe. Because in verse 11 and 12, they went forth and preached everywhere and anointed with oil, meant that were sick and healed them. Jesus is saying that the anointing oil is still working now. So they got healed. Mark chapter 6, verse 7, and then verse 11 and 12. They anointed with oil, meant that were sick and healed them. In James chapter 5, verse 14 and 15, is any sick among you? Call upon the elders of the church. Let them pray over him. The prayer of faith shall save the sick, and the Lord shall raise him up. If he has committed any sin, he shall be forgiven him. It raises people from their dead bed, from their sick bed. You are rising up today.
1: Yeah.
0: If you came with any sickness, it's not going to return with you.
1: Yeah.
0: It must drop here today.
1: Yeah.
0: And it's dropping here now.
1: Yeah.
0: What's in the oil? Number 4, the restoration power of God. Whatever you may have lost in the course of the battles of life, as you are anointed today, God will bring them back.
1: Yeah.
0: God will bring them back.
1: Yeah.
0: Your lost business will come back.
1: Yeah.
0: Your lost marriage will come back.
1: Yeah.
0: Your lost career will be restored.
1: Yeah.
0: Your lost job will be restored.
1: Yeah.
0: In Joel chapter 2, verse 23, the word said, be glad, ye children of Zion, and rejoice in the Lord your God. For he has given you the former rain moderately, and caused to come down for you the rain, the former rain later in the first month, and the floor shall be filled with wheat. And I will restore to you the years that the locust has eaten. So the anointing restores years. By the anointing today, all that you have lost shall be restored.
1: Yeah.
0: You shall eat in plenty and glorify the name of the Lord, who has dealt wondrously with you. By this anointing, things will turn in your favor. Number 5, what is in the oil? Joy and rejoicing. Call it joy unspeakable, full of glory. The anointing is called the oil of joy. Isaiah 61 verse 3 is giving us the oil of joy for mourning and the garment of praise for the spirit of heaviness. The oil of joy, the garment of praise. The Spirit of the Lord is upon me, chapter 61 verse 1. And among other things, he gives to us the oil of joy and the garment of praise. Today, by this anointing, every siege of depression is over in your life.
1: Yeah.
0: Every siege of depression is over in your life.
1: Yeah.
0: Every siege of depression is over in your life.
1: Yeah.
0: In the name of Jesus.
1: Yeah.
0: In the name of Jesus.
1: Yeah.
0: What that does is to revitalize your health and your strength. A merry heart dwells good like a medicine, but a broken spirit dries the bones. Proverbs 17 and verse 22. Proverbs 18 verse 14, it said, the spirit of a man will sustain his infirmity, but a broken spirit too can bear. Most of the times, broken bodies begin from broken spirit. But by this anointing today, you are returning with the oil of joy on your life.
1: Yeah.
0: Psalm 45 and verse 7, he calls it the oil of gladness. So you are returning today with the oil of gladness on your life. You are returning today with the oil of gladness on your life. In the name of Jesus Christ. So shall it be. In Jesus' name. So shall it be. In the name of Jesus. It's a brand new day for you. The good news is the siege of misfortune is ended. The siege of misfortune is over. You are singing a new song from today.
1: Yeah.
0: Things are turning in your favor from this hour.
1: Yeah.
0: In the name of Jesus.
1: Yeah.
0: Lift up your right hand and give God thanks. Give God thanks for light. If anything came across to you, give God thanks for it. Give God thanks for it. And give God thanks for it. And give God thanks for it. In the precious name of Jesus Christ. Give the Lord a big hand of praise, everybody. Amen.
1: Amen.
0: Today is declare your day of favor.
1: Amen.
0: The siege of misfortune is over.
1: Amen.
0: The siege of misfortune is over.
1: Amen.
0: God's favor will land on the works of your hand.
1: Amen.
0: And turn you to a marvel among men.
1: Amen.
0: God's favor will turn you to a marvel among men.
1: Amen.
0: God's favor will turn you to a marvel among men. God's favor will turn to a marvel among men.
1: Amen.
0: God's favor will turn to a marvel among men.
1: Amen.
0: So shall it be.
1: Amen.
0: Lift up your two hands to heaven and first give God thanks for bringing you to this covenant day of favor. God's favor is following you from today. Give him thanks for the light shed on your heart, honor to provoke the favor of God and grace to engage accordingly. Receive it now. In Jesus' precious name, we have given thanks.
1: Amen.
0: Please bring out your bottles of oil. Please open the bottles up. The content of these bottles is hereby declared the holy anointing oil.
1: Amen.
0: As this anointing oil comes on your forehead, the siege of misfortune is over.
1: Amen.
0: The siege of spells, enchantments, and curses is over.
1: Amen.
0: The siege of joblessness is over.
1: Amen.
0: The siege of marital misfortune is over.
1: Amen.
0: The siege of business failure is over.
1: Amen.
0: The siege of impatience that lead men in the wrong path is over.
1: Amen.
0: The siege of pride that destroys destiny is over. The siege of hereditary disease is over. In the name of Jesus. This week is declared a week of testimonies of favor. It will start speaking as we live here now. It will start speaking as we live here now. It will start speaking as we live here now. It will start speaking as we live here now. In the name of Jesus. Many miracle jobs will land this week. Tractors, consultants that don't have things doing in their hands, favor will show up today. God will make you to laugh this week. And all that here will laugh with you. God will make you to laugh this week. They were out there 400 years languishing in Egypt. One day, favor showed up and canceled the effect of the 400 years in one day. In the name of Jesus, whatever has held you down over the years, that siege is over today. This seal of favor will open to you impossible doors. Will open to you impossible doors. And so shall it be.
1: Amen.
0: The misfortune of miscarriage is over.
1: Amen.
0: The curse of stillbirth is over.
1: Amen.
0: The curse of barrenness is over.
1: Amen.
0: Your labor shall no more be aborted.
1: Amen.
0: You shall not labor in vain anymore.
1: Amen.
0: In the name of Jesus. By this anointing, I decree that your eyes be open.
1: Yeah.
0: To see diverse opportunities around you.
1: Yeah.
0: That will create the platform for God's blessings in your life.
1: Yeah.
0: So shall it be.
1: Yeah.
0: Again, this is declared the holy anointing oil.
1: Yeah.
0: Put your right finger, any of your fingers on it, and set to your forehead, and begin to appropriate the prophetic word in your life. Whatever you believe, of all that is spoken, take it. Take it now. Take it now. Take it now. The siege of misfortune is over. Marital delay is over. The siege of business failure is over. The siege of fear is over. Call it by name. The siege of sickness and disease is over. The siege of miscarriage is over. The siege of barrenness is over. The siege of spiritual carelessness is over. The siege of weakness is over. The siege of stagnation and going in circles is over. In Jesus' precious name we are praying. Whatever you have called by name has answered.
1: Amen.
0: It has answered.
1: Amen.
0: As you step out of this service, your testimony begins.
1: Amen.
0: Now, based on the light from Matthew 3, 11 and 12, I indeed baptized with water unto repentance. There's one coming after me, is mightier than I, who baptized with the Holy Ghost and the fire, whose fan is in his hand, who thoroughly purged his floor, gather the grain to the banner, and burn up the chaff with unquenchable fire. Whatever chaff may have been planted in any of us, through the wickedness of the wicked, as you take a shot of this oil, it shall be burned with unquenchable fire. Terminal disease shall be burned with unquenchable fire. Failed organ shall bounce back to life. Everything my Heavenly Father has not planted is growing inside you. I bought off today. We are the temple of the Holy Ghost, and he has a fan in his hand, he has fire on the other hand. We thoroughly sweep our inside and burn off every child with unquenchable fire. Receive that now in Jesus' name. All that believe in this ministry, take a shot of the oil and glorify God. Thank you, Jesus. Close your bottles, give the Lord a big hand of praise. Amen. As great and awesome as these amazing provisions are, it takes new birth to access it. Except a man is born again, he cannot see, he cannot taste the blessings of the kingdom. If you are here and you want to turn your life over to Christ and become eligible for the inheritance of the Father and have eternity as a gift of the Father and make heaven after a most glorious adventure on the earth, I'd like to pray with you. Wherever you are, you want to surrender your life to Christ today, you want to open the door of your heart to Jesus today, you want to experience life more abundantly, you want your name written down in the book of life, this is your day. God bless you. God bless you. I'll be praying with you in a moment. And God is changing your story right there. In Jesus' name. There are also people here that need to rededicate their lives to Christ. Remember, he said, because you are neither cold nor hot, I'll spew you out of my mouth. Partial connection can be very frustrating. Your experience of redemption is waning and waning and waning and almost virtually non-existent. You want to rededicate your life to Christ today? I pray with you at the same time. You want to rededicate your life to Christ? God is opening a new chapter to your life today. God bless you. God bless you. God bless you. Can you be saved and not know? Please, if anybody's not sure of his salvation, you are not sure. They talk about it, you hear it, but you are not sure. It's an experience, not an ideology. You want to be sure of your salvation today? You want to be sure today? God bless you. Please bow your heads for prayers. Lift up your right hand to heaven and pray this prayer of faith after me with your right hand lifted. Say after me, Lord Jesus, I open the door of my heart to you today. Come into my heart, Lord Jesus. Save my soul. Forgive me my sins. I believe you died for me. On the third day you rose again, that I may be justified. Right now, I believe that my sins are forgiven. I'm justified by your blood. I am saved. I'm restored back to the faith. I'm now a child of God. Thank you, Jesus, for saving my soul. I receive grace from you to serve you to the end. So help me, Lord. Amen. Keep your hands up as I pray. Father, I pray over these precious souls. Your grace has brought them into your kingdom. Let the same grace preserve them. You'll never step back into darkness anymore. From today, your light will keep shining more and more. And that until the perfect day. That until Jesus returns. You shall not miss your place in heaven. You will enjoy eternity with Christ. And you will lead overcomers' life on this earth. In Jesus' precious name, amen. Congratulations, congratulations, congratulations.
3: give the Lord a big hand for this awesome harvest. Hallelujah.
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0: 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Come prepared, come expectant, come with a friend, because this mountain shall be a mountain of undeniable encounters for every youth. Ajax 2026, Next Levels. See you there. Jesus is Lord.
1: Welcome to the month of July, the beginning of the second half of the year. Listen, this month, my God, who is too faithful to fail, will surprise you by doing new things in every department of your life. How do I know? The Bible says so. Revelation 21:5, and I read, it says, "Behold, I make all things new. Therefore, watch out, because beginning from this month, God will begin to make all things new in your life. New open doors, new opportunities in every area, your health, your finances, your career, new ideas that will take you to new levels in life. And as that happens, remember that God, who has done this in your life, will make it permanent. Therefore, I curse every barrier on your path to these new things that God has in store for you. In the name of Jesus Christ, I command it to be clear out of the way. Congratulations. Happy new month to you. And always remember, God is too faithful to fail, as I await your testimony.
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0: denied admission. When the 21 days fasting and prayer was declared, we decided to engage vigorously in the spiritual exercise. It was a spiritual exercise indeed for us, as we came to church to pray kingdom advancement prayers 8 to 10 a.m., 12 noon to 1 p.m., 5 to 6 p.m. every day. We also prayed 7 hours kingdom advancement prayers on Fridays in church. After this period of fasting and prayer, the heavens opened up. Make that bigger for Jesus. My son was given admission into a university in Japan. Hallelujah. At the embassy, they didn't interview him. Rather, he was given a year's visa, and miraculously, God raised the money for the ticket and other expenses. Amen. On arrival in Japan, he was given a permanent citizen's card, which made him a full citizen of Japan. Amen. He is now in Japan studying and also has a job with several other benefits. I thank the God of this commission for turning my life around. Testifies Mrs. Oluwabunmi Kadiri. Please, let's put our hands together and appreciate Jesus for this testimony.
1: Number one, miracle job. I specified the kind of job and remuneration I was expecting and dropped it in the ark of testimonies during Shiloh 2017. During the 21 days of fasting and prayers for 2018, I focused on praying kingdom advancement prayers for hours daily. Towards the end of the fasting and prayer season, the Holy Ghost spoke to me that He will give me a job in February and I will start in March. I continued by the grace of God in kingdom advancement prayers in February. And on the 12th of February, I received an email for an urgent telephone interview for an international role the same day. I did the interview by the help of the Holy Spirit and continued in kingdom advancement prayers and soul winning endeavors. On the 19th of February, I was given my offer letter. I give the God of Bishop Oyedepo all the glory for giving me the exact job I asked for, with the remuneration being 60% above what I asked for. Glory to God. The testifier is in Dongeset, Obot. Please, let's give the Lord another big hand of praise. Number two, 17 years of addiction destroyed. I want to return all the glory to God Almighty for destroying the yoke of masturbation in my life. It all started one day in 2000. I just woke up that morning and found myself in the act, and it continued over the years. I've been struggling with this spirit for so long that it became a concern to me, but I couldn't tell anyone. I prayed about it severally. One of my earnest expectations this year was for God to destroy that yoke, because it was affecting my spiritual life and I knew it wasn't of God. However, in the course of the 21 days of prayer and fasting, I engaged like never before. I prayed like never before. I praised like never before. And I believed every single word of prophecy without a doubt, and God did it. Today, I can boldly say that the Lord is my helper, because the urge and the demonic thoughts of immorality has vanished, never to return. I give God all the praise in Jesus' name. And the testifier is Brother Friday Moses. Someone here is returning with a bigger testimony. Give Jesus a big, big, big hand of praise.
2: Number one, menstrual period restored during 21 days of prayer and fasting. Praise the Lord. I saw my last period in August 2017, and after that, we were just stopped. During the first couple of days in September, I expected my cycle, but I did not find it. I was worried, and something whispered to me, maybe it is menopause. I whispered back, I am too young for that. I decided I was not going to give in to fear. I didn't go to any hospital, and I didn't tell

21. When the 21 days of prayer and fasting for 2018 was announced, I keyed in wholeheartedly, praying for testimonies for those around me. On the second day of the fast, that is 9th of January, I was at work and I felt uneasy. So I went to the restroom, and lo and behold, my period had started to flow. I want to give all the glory to the ever faithful God for his great acts in my life. The testifier is Chigozie D. Put your hands together for the Lord. Number 2, marital siege broken. I came to Shiloh as an eligible bachelor at 39. Being the only son and the first child in a family of 5, I noticed that there was a siege on my marital destiny. During Shiloh, Papa declared that those believing God to be married should write the date of their proposed wedding, and I wrote November 11. As at that time, I had nobody in mind to marry, and all I had everywhere was just 10,000 naira. After the 21 days of prayer and fasting, God connected me to my wife, and in June, we had our introduction. If you're clapping, please make it big. Before then, I had noticed a curse on the males in my family because they didn't get married legally. And this was, they were not paying the bride price also. But I prayed to God to make my case different. In September, which was the month my wife chose for our wedding, we had our traditional wedding with the bride price paid. And in November, we had our church wedding to the glory of God, debt-free. To him alone be all the glory. And the testifier is Emerson Goswell. You shall be the next to testify.

0: 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Service. As long as you live unto yourself, you give yourself unto the enemy. But when you live unto God, no devil can touch you. Listen to this. Satan came to God the Father and said, "Doth Job serve God for naught?" Job 1 verse 9. From this, we see that whatever Job became, it was through service. The Bible said Job became the greatest man in all the East. How did he get there? It was through the mysterious ladder of service. Serving God is profitable. If you are set to serve, God is set to free you from every bondage and slavery, be it financial, spiritual, or physical. Exodus 4, verses 22 and 23. Until God becomes the center of your life, everything keeps falling apart. Until you are ready for God, you are not ready for good. Serving God is your insurance against bondage, lack, shame, and penury. Your commitment to God will provoke heaven's commitment to you. Friend, your liberty is tied to your readiness to serve Him. Those who are willing to serve Him, He is set to free. If you must be free, it must be to serve Him, not just for the sake of freedom, but to be a part of the kingdom program on earth. The time has come when God wants to show to the whole world that serving Him is profitable. He wants the whole world to see that following Him and His ways is the most profitable venture on earth. When you are genuinely committed to the service of the Lord, you have the potential of being the greatest man in your generation. There is a secret ladder people climb. If you can locate that ladder and you are committed to climbing it, you will take off in the air. When you are unreservedly sold out for God, you'll be distinguished in your generation. It is time to despise money and exalt God. Be consumed with God, not with your business. If you carry God high, the way you carry that business of yours, you'll be transformed to a high-flying eagle today. When you do the right thing with your 10 naira, it will become 100 naira. When you do the right thing with your 100 naira, it will become 1,000 naira. And when you do the right thing with your 1,000 naira, it will become 10,000 naira. And when you do the right thing with your 10,000 naira, it will become 100,000 naira. By the time you do the right thing with your 100,000 naira, it will become 1 million naira. Do the right thing with your 1 million naira and it's on its way to becoming 1 billion naira. That is the way it works. You do not need prayer of agreement for this. All you need is to agree with yourself to serve God. Take on a new heart. Acquaint now thyself with Him and be at peace. Thereby good shall come unto thee. Receive, I pray thee, the law from His mouth, and lay up His words in thine heart. If thou return to the Almighty, thou shalt be built up. Thou shalt put away iniquity far from thy tabernacles. Then shalt thou lay up gold as dust, and the gold of Ophir as the stones of the brooks. Yea, the Almighty shall be thy defense, and thou shalt have plenty of silver. Job 22, verses 21 to 25. There is a pathway to plenty. You have to return to the Almighty. God said to me, "Tell them your secret and leave them to make decisions." I would like you this day to enter into a covenant to seek the Lord with the whole of your heart and desire. When that is in place, you will no more be a beggar on the earth. Stop living for things. Start living for God. The enemy is out to contest your destiny. Unlike Esau, do not sell your birthright. Your birthright is so glorious. It is so enviable. Do not give it out. You were in Jacob when God prophesied his destiny, that the elder shall serve the younger. Jacob was the younger and Esau was the elder. The unredeemed world in Adam is the elder brother of the redeemed world in Jesus. By destiny, therefore, the unredeemed world is to serve the redeemed world. But there is a secret to it. If you must multiply, it is by consecrated and committed service. If you must have rest round about, give your heart to Him today so that your heartbeat will be towards heaven. Your destiny is in your hands. Satan will negotiate your commitment. When the Israelites wanted to go, Pharaoh's heart began to weaken. He said to Moses in Exodus 8 verse 28, "I will let you go, that ye may sacrifice to the Lord your God in the wilderness, only ye shall not go very far away." Satan is out to negotiate your liberty by advocating a moderate Christianity. He can't stand the truth, and he knows that your destiny is anchored on your commitment. Once he can negotiate for moderate commitment, he has made you a mediocre. Your destiny anchors on your commitment to God, not on your energy and sweat. I have proved this truth in my own life. I have watched God promote me to higher grounds as I committed myself the more to His kingdom work. The quality of your commitment determines the quality of your destiny. What could negotiate the commitment of Shadrach, Meshach, and Abednego? They took their lives in their hands and went into the fire. Howbeit, they didn't come out of it the same. They came out of the fire as rulers. The king could not negotiate Daniel's commitment. He, Daniel, was not afraid of being thrown into the lion's den for praying to his God. He came out of the den the most honorable man in the whole world. Satan is out against your destiny, and until he can cut down your commitment, he can't tamper with your future. Be ready to serve God with your treasures too. Again, in Exodus 10 verse 11, Pharaoh said, "Not so, go now ye that are men, and serve the Lord." In verse 24, he came again with another proposition. "Go ye, serve the Lord, only let your flocks and your herds be stayed." There are many that are serving God with all their heart, but without their purses. That is the devil's last negotiation. But Moses said, "Our cattle also shall go with us. There shall not an hoof be left behind, for thereof must we take to serve the Lord our God, and we know not with what we must serve the Lord until we come thither." Exodus 10 verse 26. Satan was negotiating their serving God with their treasures. That was a final test of their readiness to serve God. Your treasures are your substance of worship. Your platform for freedom is your readiness to serve God with all that you are and all that you have. When you give yourself over to God, the difficulties of your life will come to an end. You will keep smiling all the days of your life. Those who do not serve God will end up serving men. They will dance to the tune of men because they refuse to dance to God's tune. I have never begged any mortal being for anything since I came into the ministry. Those who serve God don't beg men. The dread of them is upon every man. Until you are committed to serving God, you will keep serving men and circumstances all the days of your life. Serving God with all that you are and all that you have qualifies you for all that God has, and all that God has is more than enough for your life. Your best qualifies you for God's best, and God's best is more than enough for you. Don't let Satan put the Egyptian mark on you. I mean, the taskmaster's mark, the mark of slavery and poverty. Refuse his negotiations. When you truly begin to look for God, you will not look for other things before they are added to you. An unreserved, uncompromising commitment will put you into the struggle-free zone of life. Anyone who cannot give his money cannot give his body. Anybody can dream in the night and say God called him. But if you cannot give your means, you are not a candidate for giving your life. You are a self-deceiver. God cannot, for example, call someone who does not pay his tithe to come and pay his life. In Job 36 verse 11, he said, "If they will obey and serve me, they will spend their days in prosperity and their years in pleasures." Will you obey and serve him today? There are many whose offering was 10 naira 5 years ago. God has multiplied them 20 times over, and yet their offering remains permanently at 10 naira. All they are waiting for is for God to come and reduce them. If you will not serve God with your means, you will end up serving your means. Those who refuse to place their gold in the temple will turn them into idols. Don't let the blessing upon your life become a curse. It is time to place kingdom budgets as priority over your own budgets. Worship God with your means and free yourself from the tension of the hour. The life of the tight-fisted man is high temperature. Kingdom addiction. "But seek ye first the kingdom of God and his righteousness, and all these things shall be added unto you." Matthew 6 verse 33. This is the big bang that will grant you eternal access into sweatless supplies. God is saying, with the same zest and vigor that the Gentiles are using to pursue money, pursue my kingdom, and I will add unto you all those things they are running after. This was my liberating scripture. It turned my life around. As long as you are contributing to the tensions of other people, you are sowing a seed. You too will not be free from tension. Whatsoever a man sows, that he shall reap. God is not mocked. What some people call business is imprisonment. Doctors giving people drugs that do not have any relevance to the sickness just to collect their money. Friend, seek ye first the kingdom of heaven. He did not give us two things to seek after before other things shall be added. I am only doing kingdom covenant business. Have you not heard that whosoever will not work should not eat? Giving is not an activity, it is a work. Only those who take it as work eat by it. It is neither a hobby nor a religious activity. David said, "Now I have prepared with all my might for the house of my God." 1 Chronicles 29 verse 2. Kingdom addiction establishes covenant distinction. I have seen the reality of the booties of the covenant. This energizes my spirit man to walk in the covenant. The Bible says, "By much slothfulness the building decayeth, and through idleness of the hands the house droppeth through." Ecclesiastes 10 verse 18. You do not watch your destiny decay. It is time to work. The time has come for you to walk out into eternal financial liberty. If only you will concentrate your mind and desire on the house of God, there is no man whose mind and desire are on God who will not have his own proper good. David said, "The house of my God." As far as he was concerned, it was his own house. The 3,000 talents of gold of Ophir that he gave represents $576 million, while the 7,000 talents of silver represents $56,960,000. All these came out of one man's proper good. He said, "I have of my own proper goods of gold and silver, which I have given to the house of my God." These things are written for our example. How did David contact that level of wealth? He said, "With all my might, I have prepared for the house of my God, and with all my affection, I am focusing on his house." These were his own personal gifts. Friend, God will cause you to blossom like the palm tree. He will cause you to grow like the cedar in Lebanon. The only business that gave David his proper goods was kingdom addiction. Make all your might available for the lifting of his kingdom. When you are serving God, there are certain things that money cannot buy that come your way. He blesses your bread and your water. That means it never finishes. He takes sickness away from you. He sees to it that you are neither barren nor cast your young in the land. He fulfills the number of your days. Exodus 23, verses 25 and 26. There is no drug for long life. There is no drug for divine health. It has its source in God. That is what you get when you are giving up to God. There is a future for you, but you need a correct heart to get there. If God can trust you on what you vow on any business that comes your way, he will make sure that businesses don't stop coming your way. Do you know why many people make vows and yet don't get anything? They say, "Oh God, 50% of every profit I make from today goes to your kingdom. I mean it." But God can't trust them. He has checked their hearts and he knows they will not do it. Hannah said to God, "Give me a man child and I will give him back to you." God said, "Is that right?" He checked her heart and it was correct, and he gave her a man child. 1 Samuel 1 verse 20. She kept her vow and God pursued after her with more honorable sons coming out of the same womb. May God be able to trust you. Sacrifice. When the Lord turned again the captivity of Zion, we were like them that dream. Then was our mouth filled with laughter, and our tongue with singing. Then said they among the heathen, "The Lord had done great things for them. The Lord had done great things for us, whereof we are glad." Psalm 126, verses 1 to 3. Nothing turns financial captivity around like sacrifice. David was constantly sacrificing, and God kept on turning his captivity. Sacrifice is the master key that turns the captivity of people's finances any day, any time. It is the key. God has programmed to bring you into a financial dreamland. This is the hour that your captivity must be turned. all the sinners in your home and neighborhood will know that something has happened to you. A gentleman came into our church premises. He was a Muslim. He had watched his neighbor, a member of our church, who could not get food to eat before, now buying land. He then said to himself, something must be happening in that church. Again, he saw another couple who came to our church jobless, and not long after, the wife suddenly got a job. Suddenly also, the husband began to do one thing or the other and then bought a Mercedes-Benz car. This Muslim man then decided, I will go there. The word of God says in Psalm 126 verse 2, then said they among the heathen, the Lord had done great things for them. The time has come for the Lord to turn your captivity like the streams in the south. They that sow in tears shall reap in joy. He that goeth forth and weepeth, bearing precious seed, shall doubtless come again with rejoicing, bringing his sheaves with him. Psalm 126 verses 5 and 6. This is sacrifice. The secret is sow in tears, and no devil can stop you from reaping in joy. There is nothing that you plant in the kingdom for which you will not receive manifold more now in this life. This year will not pass before you become the envy of your countrymen. The covenant will prevail in your life. Gather my saints together unto me, those who have made a covenant with me by sacrifice. Psalm 50 verse 5. Covenants are made by sacrifice. In his book, Sowing in Famine, a man of God, Jerry Savile, said, when God revealed these things to me in October 1981, we had tremendous needs in our ministry. We were building and expanding, and more money was needed. He had to keep our faith on the job continually. I had gotten to a point where I was fed up with the devil contending for my finances. After all, God said he would command his blessings upon me, rebuke the devourers for my sake, and bring to me hundredfold returns that same year. My wife and I agreed we would sow in famine as Isaac did in Genesis 26, 12 to 14. And God will give us a hundredfold return that same year. So we wrote out 10 checks of $1,000 each for each of the 10 major areas of our ministry. I needed a big and faster airplane to travel to all our meetings, so we also sold $1,000 for that. Caroline and I sold $1,000 personally as well. Altogether, checks totaling $11,000 were written. In the natural, it looked foolish to give away $11,000. But God had told me that when I sow in famine, he will command his blessings upon me. After writing the checks, we sowed them into the ministries as God had instructed us. The same day, God blessed us with a seed of $10,000. I sowed in famine, and the next week, I was given a $150,000 plane. That same week, I received another check of $100,000. Friend, sacrifice will bring you outstanding and instantaneous turnarounds. Put away the idols. Is there anything around your life that God cannot touch? That is an idol. It is your disqualifier. Whatever God cannot touch in your life for the promotion of his kingdom is an altar that must be destroyed. It is like an idol in the grove of Maacah, the mother of Asa. It must go or you go. You must make your choice. Nothing else is worth living and dying for but Jesus. Any desire you have that becomes a contract when you say, God, if you don't do this, I will go, God will not do it. You can neither increase nor reduce God. Enter into a covenant with God. I want you to contact the easy life that Jesus has offered us. I want you to experience it. I want you to stay on it. And they entered into a covenant to seek the Lord God of their fathers with all their heart and with all their soul. 2 Chronicles 15 verse 12. Will you enter into a covenant with God to be the best in his service? Will you make your best available to his service at all times and at any moment? When God called me and there was pressure on me not to heed, I said to God, should I pretend not to have heard you? See that I don't succeed in any other thing I do. When you serve him, it is to prove you for what next place to put you. He said to Abraham, for now I know that thou fearest God. In blessing I will bless thee, And in multiplying, I will multiply thy seed as the stars of the heaven, and thy seed shall possess the gate of his enemies. And in thy seed shall all the nations of the earth be blessed. Genesis 22:12-18. You are a king. If you die a slave, you are to be blamed. Service is the highway of kings. It is a royal expressway. It will guarantee your liberty. And they swear unto the Lord with a loud voice, and with shouting, and with trumpets, and with cornets. And all Judah rejoiced at the oath. 2 Chronicles 15:14-15. May you come under the arrest of commitment, the one you will never be free from all the days of your life. It will guarantee your liberty eternally. Obedience to his word. You are meant to escape the financial holocaust coming upon the earth. You are not expected to fail when sinners are failing. There is great hardship coming upon the world, but God has created an escape route for you. You have a way out. He said, "They had no temptation taking you but such as is common to man. But God is faithful, who will not suffer you to be tempted above that ye are able, but will with the temptation also make a way to escape, that ye may be able to bear it." 1 Corinthians 10:13. There is always a way to escape in God. You can count on God's faithfulness. Your way out of financial predicament and embarrassment is by responding to the infallible word of God. If you must be named among the stars this end time, then you must react promptly and positively to the word of God. God's word is going to be the only authentic lifting force in the world. Your sweat and toil will not lift you. The word sweat connotes struggle, survival of the fittest. Your expertise and strength will all be in vain. Only your positive response to the word of God will shoot you up to triumphant living. Jesus came and he said, "The words that I speak unto you, they are spirit and they are life." John 6:63. The words of God are living forces. They are the most powerful living forces at work in the world today and will soon become the only proven force at work on earth. All sinners shall run to them, responding to the living words of God as the only way you can enjoy the blessings of God. Peter. Peter was a highly experienced fisherman. He had everything going for him. He had the strength of an ox. His experience and expertise as a fisherman was well acknowledged. He was bold and fearless. He went fishing under the best fishing conditions, but all these could not get him even a shrimp. He put all his fishing techniques to work, but the Bible tells us that he caught nothing. His expertise could not help him. His toiling was all in vain. Then the word of God came. "Launch out into the deep and let down your net for a draught." Luke 5:4. Here was Peter, a frustrated fisherman. He had just returned from a very disappointing fishing trip. He had washed his nets. All he wanted was to get back home and recount his tale of woe to his wife. But then an order was released. He sized up the one who gave the order and came to the conclusion that he doesn't speak idle words. How did he know this? The man Jesus had just finished holding a crusade on the seashore, using Peter's empty boat as his platform. Peter had heard the graceful words which flowed from his lips, piercing the hearts of his listeners. Peter acknowledged, "This man speaks no idle words, but before I obey, I must explain my predicament to him." So he said, "Master, we have toiled all the night and have taken nothing. Nevertheless, at thy word, I will let down the net." Luke 5:5. Peter decided to switch over from toiling to the word. Professional fishermen always go fishing at night, but here was a man telling the greatest aspect of them all to let down his fishing net in broad daylight. Stupid? Yes. Crazy? Of course. With all the facts available, it seemed impossible for Peter to catch any fish at that time of the day. But there is something greater than all these established facts. It is the living word of God. At the release of God's word, every contrary situation fades away to pave the way for the manifestation of the word. Peter realized this, I'm sure he must have been a bit shaky about it, but he was determined to obey the word which had been released. He obeyed the word and caught more fish than he had ever done in all his fishing experience. Obedience to God's word bailed Peter out of his predicament. Obedience still remains the principal instrument that will rescue any sinking saint out of the waters of uncertainty. The same way that God's word prevailed, contrary to all fishing laws, so also will it prevail contrary to all the economic laws of the times. Whatever he tells you to do. Jesus and his disciples were invited to a marriage feast one day. It was a very joyful occasion. The mother of Jesus was there too. Everything was going on fine. Then the enemy struck. Darkness loomed. The supply of wine was exhausted, but all the wedding plans had been sufficient to entertain the crowd. Things, however, went contrary to expectations. The bridegroom was perplexed. Shame was imminent. He had invited Jesus and the disciples to the feast, but he didn't know where to go for a solution. Thank God for Mary, the mother of Jesus. She was involved and she knew where to turn. She first turned to the word and later went to the servants and said, "Stay by this man. Whatever he tells you to do, do it without asking questions. Do not move away until he tells you what to do." Mary provoked the word. She stirred the waters and the word was released. Fill the water pots with water. John 2 verse 7. When they were filled, Jesus said, "Draw out now and bear unto the governor of the feast." John 2 verse 8. What an instruction. But the servants obeyed and the blessings of God were released. Shame was driven away. Shame is imminent for the world. Only obedience will lead to abundance. Obedience releases the blessings of God packaged in the word. If you do whatsoever God says you should do, you will experience what he has promised. God is no respecter of persons. In any nation, anyone who fears him and walks righteousness is accepted with him. Acts 10 verses 34 and 35. The Bible says the proud and the wicked are put together. That means that a proud Christian who disregards God's word will suffer the same calamity that the unbelievers are going to suffer. May you never have your portion with the wicked. In this kingdom, you only make it by truth. There is no other way to deal with darkness outside of light. In the same way, there is no other way to deal with hardship but by the knowledge and practice of the truth. There are many who have some knowledge of certain things, but not all that have the knowledge practice that knowledge. It is a practice of the truth that equals success. He says, "If thou shalt hearken diligently unto the voice of the Lord thy God, to observe and to do all his commandments." Deuteronomy 28 verse 1. To observe means to check through the notes, to try to find out what it exactly means, and to do. Then the Lord thy God will set thee on high above all nations of the earth. Blessed shalt thou be in the city, and blessed shalt thou be in the field. Blessed shall be the fruit of thy body and the fruit of thy ground. Thou shalt lend unto many nations, and thou shalt not borrow. And the Lord shall make thee the head and not the tail, and thou shalt be above only, and thou shalt not be beneath. Deuteronomy 28, 1-13. When you have received and applied the word, you must succeed. Until you joyfully receive the word and forcefully apply and practice it, success is not in view. That is the key. If you are keyless, you are a self-prisoner. There is no method or amount of muscles that can get you through a locked door without a key. It takes the key to gain access to the realm of sweatless success. It is the same key that guaranteed Jesus a sweatless success all through his earthly ministry. Consequently, he was always unruffled. When he was told that Lazarus' friend was dead, he said, "But I go, that I may awake him out of sleep." John 11, verse 11. When he was faced with the feeding of 5,000 people, he simply lifted the 5 loaves and 2 fishes up to heaven and gave thanks, and that great multitude was fed with 12 full baskets gathered as leftover. He has the keys, so he just manifests his sonship. May the Lord place the keys in your hand. Struggle will not cease until you contact the truth that relates to that area of struggle. Some degree of light has come my way that makes sickness subservient. It must obey when told what to do. If we join the world in the struggle for survival, we will fail the way they fail. The knowledge and the practice of the truth makes you a sweatless winner. They'll open every prison house that has locked you in. It takes knowledge to become free from sweat. Not all winners sweat to win. Sweating is a curse. It symbolizes struggles. Until you go for the truth and practice it, your freedom is not in view. The struggle continues. Only the blessings of God can make you rich. It is the blessings of God that make rich without adding any sorrow. They are released through obedience. Your expertise will not make you rich. Your sweat and toil will all be in vain, for except the Lord blesses you, you cannot be blessed. The word confirms this. Except the Lord build the house, the labor in vain that build it. Except the Lord keep the city, the watchman wicked but in vain. It is vain for you to rise up early, to sit up late, to eat the bread of sorrows, for so he giveth his beloved sleep. Psalm 127 verses 1 and 2. There is good in the land, but it is for those who will be willing and obedient. If ye be willing and obedient, ye shall eat the good of the land. Isaiah 1 verse 19. The only way you can escape the frustration and undue hardship coming upon the world is by obeying the word of God. Everyone standing on the word will experience a supernatural confirmation of it. Acquaint now thyself with him and be at peace, thereby good shall come unto thee. Receive, I pray thee, the law from his mouth, and lay up his words in thine heart. If thou return to the Almighty, thou shalt be built up. Thou shalt put away iniquity far from thy tabernacles. Then shalt thou lay up gold as dust and the gold of Ophir as the stones of the brook. Job 22:21-24. God's word is your access to abundance and plenty in the time of lack and want. Lay hold on it and do what it says. Get connected to the source. There is a war-free zone in Christianity. There is a lack-free zone in redemption. There is an all-round triumph zone in Zion. You must find it. You must apply yourself to it before you can stand inside it. Whatever you are looking for and you have not found, it is because you have missed its source. Every time you look for much and you can't see it, you have missed the source. God said, "Ye looked for much, and lo, it came to little. And when ye brought it home, I did blow upon it. Why? Saith the Lord of hosts." Haggai 1 verse 9. It is because you missed the source. When you miss the source, you miss the prize. I would like you to know that every time Israel came under affliction, it was because they missed the source. No source can be truer than God, because he is the truth, he is the life, and he is the way. He is everything. When God was not given his rightful place, Israel was plagued. These things are written for our examples. You need to be connected to the source of every good and perfect gift. James 1 verse 17. For there is no difference between the Jew and the Greek, for the same Lord over all is rich unto all that call upon him. Romans 10 verse 12. If any Greek can't contact riches, it is not because he's a Greek. It is because he is not connected. So, you are not in lack because you are black. You are in want because you are unconnected. You are not down because of the economic situation in the country. You are down because of your word position. It is your word position that determines your position in life. You need an understanding heart. You need an understanding heart to get connected. The Ethiopian eunuch in Acts 8 verse 27 could not get at salvation. He had a knowledge he could read, but he had no understanding. Thus, he could not lay hold on salvation. Salvation was in the passage he was reading. Salvation had taken effect from where he was coming, but his understanding was inadequate to tap into it. The Bible says, "Good understanding giveth favor, but the way of the transgressor is hard." Proverbs 13 verse 15. That is, the way of those who lack good understanding will be hard. So, hardship is a function of ignorance or inadequate understanding. Those who don't have understanding will suffer hardship. It takes understanding, therefore, to escape hardship. Good understanding releases life, but lack of it creates hardship. It's time to be free. You need to ask the Lord for an understanding heart, capable of comprehending every truth that has to do with your inheritance in Christ. The secret of the Lord is with them that fear him, and he will show them his covenant. Psalm 25 verse 14. When you have a heart for God, you are set for a revelation. God reveals things to people who reverence him, not to everybody, but to only those who take him as their only source for an intervention. Before every flood, God prepares an ark. You can't beat God to it. He is always ahead. I believe that before Daniel got into the lion's den, the angel of the Lord was already there waiting. Before the three Hebrew boys arrived in the fiery furnace, the fourth man was already there. There is no way he could have arrived later. They would have been completely burnt. God always prepares an ark of safety before any flood is allowed. Those that fear the Lord will always see his salvation, no matter how terrible the situation. At a time when even a king was crying during an excruciating famine in the land of Israel, the widow of Zarephath had more than enough to eat. If the whole earth burns like an oven, who shall escape? Shadrach, Meshach, and Abednego, who can stand if lions invade the city? Daniel, if the flood come upon the earth, who shall escape? Noah and his household. All these people had one thing in common. They feared the Lord.
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0: Declaring the mist of the year 2026. Open door greetings in the name of Jesus Christ. Amen. As we all know, the month of June and July constitute the mist of the year, with 5 months on either sides of the divide. Haggai 1 verse 1, Haggai 2 verse 1. We discover from scriptures that the mist of the year is ordained a season of spiritual awakening in God's agenda. As it is written, O Lord, revive thy work in the midst of the years. In the midst of the years, make known. Habakkuk 3 verse 1 to 2 and verse 6. However, according to the book of Haggai, the spirit of God's people was stirred up in the month of June to begin to engage in the work of the Lord as a priority. Haggai 1 verse 1 to 14. And the outcome was an outbreak of earth-shaking revival in the month of July, ordained to make the glory of the latter house greater than the former. Haggai 2 verse 1 to 9. Therefore, the mist of the year is a season of revival which connotes, among others, a season of spiritual labor. Haggai 1 verse 14. A season of greater glory. Haggai 2 verse 1 and verse 6 to 9. A season of passionate pursuit after God and the interest of His kingdom. Habakkuk 3 verse 2. But what is the target of this mist of the year season? A season of supernatural breakthrough. Habakkuk 3 verse 4 to 6 and verse 17 to 19. Massive salvation and ingathering of souls into the church. Daniel 12 verse 3, John 15 verse 8. Cell growth and replication, where each cell is required to birth a minimum of one new cell within the season. Exodus 18 verse 21 to 24. Acts 5 verse 42. Every member is required to enter into a covenant of sacrificial dimension of stewardship towards this task. 2 Chronicles 15 verse 12 to 15, Psalm 50 verse 5, Psalm 126 verse 1 to 6. Individuals are to define their schedule of engagement on the prayer altar. Daniel 60 verse 10, Isaiah 66 verse 7 to 8, Matthew 6 verse 6 to 13, and verse 17 to 19. Each one should target at least one established soul, both in the cell and in the church, this season. Psalm 2 verse 8, 1 Corinthians 9 verse 20 to 22. We must keep our faith alive to secure the hand of God towards the realization of this prophetic agenda, both as individuals, WSF, and the church. Isaiah 53 verse 1, 1 Kings 8 verse 15, Matthew 9 verse 29. Therefore, in line with biblical timelines and by the prompting of the Holy Spirit, the period of 1st June to 31st July 2026 is declared a season of revival and spiritual awakening that will lead to explosive church growth and supernatural change of story for all engaging individuals. Remain ever blessed. Jesus is Lord.
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3: 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Nothing like self-motivation in the adventure of life. And when motivation is built on revelation, it will always stand the test of time. You can't see what benefits you and turn away from it. Not being able to see it is why people one leg in and one leg out. As far as your eyes can see, until you will I give it, why? You can't see it and doubt it. You can't see the truth and doubt it. The word of the Lord, which Isaiah saw. Many of us only hear, very few see. The word which Isaiah saw. You can't see a thing and doubt it. It will take more than one devil in hell to convince you now that I'm wearing black. Why, you can see what I'm wearing. You need to pray about it. Let me pray about it. No, you can't see it and doubt it. You can't see the truth and doubt it. May everyone's eye be open to see the truth concerning the subject matter of today. Gateways to financial fortune. Let me start by saying God has ordained the release of supernatural wealth to the end time church. In that day when I make up my jewels, they shall be mine. There's a day in God's agenda called the day of his jewels. Malachi chapter 3 verse 17. The day of his jewels. And only those who know how to serve God with their God-given resources will partakers of that day. Then shall ye return and discern between the righteous and the wicked, between him that serves God and him that serves him not. The day of jewels, when the treasures of heaven will be released upon the earth, is coming. And those who understand how to connect will be the only beneficiaries. God is looking for trustees, not experts. If you have not been faithful in righteous mammon, who shall commit to your trust the true riches? Luke 16 verse 11. But all the proud, and that do wickedly, forget about that, what are they talking about? He said, wait a minute, oh, they shall be stubble. The day that comes will burn them up, leaving them with neither root nor branch. But unto you that fear my name, oh, I will show. You'll be growing up and going forward when they are crashing. Please understand this mystery to help you. I will yet shake the heavens and the earth. The silver is mine and the gold is mine. Now, it is reserved for the end time for global spiritual shaking. Global spiritual awakening. Amen. He said, the silver is mine and the gold is mine, and I'm only looking for who I can channel them through. My friend of blessed memory, Miles Monroe, said, when purpose is not known, abuse is inevitable. The blessings of God upon Abraham was to make him a blessing. And I will bless thee, and thou shalt be a blessing. Not blessing for blessing's sake. I'm blessing you to make you a blessing. I will not bless you beyond your commitment to being a blessing. That is, Abraham's blessings are mine. He's blessed to be a blessing. Genesis 12 and verse 2. Blessed to be a blessing. That must be behind your mind. So the platform of being a blessing, not for show, genuinely, is what qualifies you access to this supernatural wealth of the entire. It's not about how much you hold, but how much understanding you have. Because you start from where you are. It's simply your understanding of it. It's not anything else. Now, in the precious name of Jesus, no one here shall be left out. Yeah. You shall not be left out. Yeah. You shall not be left out. Showers of his wealth is coming down. And only those who know what it takes we partakers of it. Gateways to financial fortune, part 3. So from what it said, speaking from Proverbs 23, verse 4, labor not to be rich. Say what? Simply means labor to be a blessing and you be enriched. Labor to be a blessing and you're on your highway.

0: 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Tithing is a debt you owe. You have robbed me. He said, how? In tithe. Why? All the tithe of the land is the Lord. All the tithe of the land is... You can't say, I rob you of what is not your own. Leviticus 27 verse 30. All the tithe of the land belongs to the Lord. Whether of the seed or the fruit, all of it belongs to the Lord. You not take an oath of it, it's a debt you owe. He said, you pay the tithe of anise and cumin. Yes. You pay, not you give. You pay. You pay tithe. You don't give tithe. Amen. It's a debt you owe. You pay. Praise God. Hallelujah. You know when you don't pay your insurance policy bill? It expires. Anything you have is on your own. But you update, you are current. You are constantly, you are just consistently current. You won't run into danger. That's what happens when the app begins to burn. The insurance begins to take over. Your spiritual insurance takes over when things are burning down. You are going places. You are going places. Now, I will say it again. I have never had to pray, oh God, give me money. I'm under an insurance cover. I'm under what?
1: Insurance cover.
0: 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I'm under insurance. 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Comprehensive, huh? 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Comprehensive insurance. There's no discussion. I just send you the bill and then you pay it. Praise God. Amen. You don't toy with insurance in aviation. Don't toy with it. Because when one day when the plane sneezes, insurance know that they're in trouble. Because you are under insurance, they have to take over. All your money have been taken for free. They paid and borrow more. Where you are going places? If you have this insurance mentality, you'll be self-motivated in your tithing. You won't be negotiating and rationalizing. You'll be on key. You'll be there. In the name of Jesus, a time is coming on this earth when all that you are worth today in a year will not be up to your 1 month tithe.
2: Amen.
0: Can I hear your amen?
2: Amen.
0: Please don't toy with your insurance because of rainy days. You will not be caught up in any crisis all through your days. In the name of Jesus. In the name of Jesus. In the name of Jesus. We have tried to define what a covenant is, and we say it's a deal enacted by God based on well-defined terms and sealed with an oath. Financial fortune has its established terms. And it began from Genesis chapter 8 and verse 22. Why the earth remained, seed time and harvest, and cold and heat, and summer and winter, and day and night shall not cease. Seed time and harvest shall not cease while this earth remains. Only sowers of seed will be entitled to harvest. Seed time will always precede harvest time. You say, does that imply money? It includes it. In 2 Corinthians 9 and verse 6 to 8, he said, what does I say, that he which sweat sparingly shall also reap sparingly. You sow bountifully, you reap bountifully. So every man as he purposes in his heart, so let him give. So giving is sowing. Not grudgingly, not necessarily, because God loves a cheerful giver. He's not drawing any benefit from it. It's absolutely your benefit. And God is able in return to make all good things abound, to make all grace abound, so that you having all sufficiency in all things may abound unto every good works. That's harvest. every

Seed sower is a candidate for abundance as harvest. Praise God. And God sealed it by an oath. When he made the promise to Abraham, because he will swear by no greater, he swore by himself, saying, in blessing, I will bless thee, and he multiply and multiply thy seed. And after he patiently endured, that's where the failure comes. It's not really by butter. After he patiently endured, he obtained the promise. After he patiently endured, he obtained the promise. Receive grace for the patience required to walk into the fullness of God's plan for your life. Yes. God is not slow. He makes all things beautiful in his time. Face your path, leave his path to him. He's more faithful than you and I. If you are faithful to your part, he's far more faithful than you and I to his part. Settle down with your part consistently, delightsomely, enjoyably. His part is ever guaranteed. His part is ever sure. It's our part that is uncertain. So ensure your part is on. Leave his part to him. He's never known to fail. He cannot deny himself. Just stay on key with your part. You are getting there. For my covenant will I not break, nor alter those that have gone forth out of my lips. We'll go into that later, but it's important to know that giving does not only answer back in material things, it answers to us in things that money can never buy. Blessed is the man that considers the poor. The Lord will deliver him in the day of trouble. Now, you see, money can deliver you in the day of trouble. The Lord will deliver him in the day of trouble. He shall preserve him and keep him alive. He will not deliver him to the will of his enemies. He will make all his bed in his sickness. Now, money can buy that. Psalm 41, verse 1 to 3. But there are returns on your ministry to the needy around you as enabled by God. Somebody's going places. Last Sunday, we looked at why God blesses. And today, we're looking at how God blesses. What are the channels through which God blesses us? One. God blesses his people through access to divine direction. That was how God's blessings located Abraham. Get there to their country, the place I'll show you, and I'll make of thee a great nation, and I'll bless you. Divine direction, leading us to where the blessing is reserved. Let me say this before we continue. Please listen. God's blessings principally answers on the works of our hands and whatever he doeth. It shall prosper. In all labor, there is profit. But the talk of the leaves tends only to penury. The sluggard shall not sow by reason of the cold. Therefore shall he beg in harvest and have nothing. Please note, Satan came up and said, does Job serve you for nothing? You have blessed all the works of his hand. God's blessings answer primarily to the works of our hands. Abraham became very rich in cattle, in silver, and in gold. He was engaging to create a platform for the blessings to come. God's blessings don't answer to the sluggard. It answers to the diligent. The hand of the diligent shall be a rule, but the slothful shall be under tribute. Please wake up. Just like without sowing your seed, rainfall has no meaning. In the same vein, not walking is a disqualifier. Therefore, whatever your hand finds to do, what do? Do it. When God breathes on what you do, it will show. Please know that. So we need divine direction to locate his blessings for our life. In Isaiah 48 and verse 17, he said, thus saith the Lord thy Redeemer, the Holy One of Israel, I'm the Lord thy God, which teacheth thee to profit and leadeth in the way that thou shouldest go. I lead you into your realm of profiting. Allow him to lead you. Amen. How God blesses. Number two, through the reign of divine ideas, as in the case of Jacob. We saw the inspiration that Jacob engaged with in Genesis chapter 30, verse 30 to 33. We saw how Laban confessed that God has blessed him through the expertise of Jacob. 1937. And Jacob took him a rods of grain, poplar,
poplar and hazel and chestnut tree, and peeled white streaks in them, and made the white appear, which was in the rod. And Jacob took him rods of green poplar. Now go forward, please. And he set the rods which he had peeled before the flocks in the gutters, in the watering troughs, when the flocks came to drink, that they should conceive when they come to drink. And what happens? And the flocks conceived before the rods, and brought forth cattle, ringed, streaked, speckled, and spotted. He knew what to do, and we are told what came out of it. Blessings exploded because the deal answered in his favor. Laban never knew. It was another time to cheat him. But divine idea paved the way forward. Watch. Giving entitles us access to divine ideas that paves the way into greater realms of financial favor. You'll never lack insight from now. In the name of Jesus Christ. In the name of Jesus. In the name of Jesus Christ. How God blesses? Through divine favor. And verse 3. Through divine favor, as we saw in Joseph. The Bible says, and his master saw that the Lord was with him, and the Lord has made all that he did to prosper in his hand. And Joseph found grace, that means favor, in his sight, and he served him. And he made him overseer over his house, and all that he had, he put into his hand. To a stranger, that's favor. Verse 5, in his house, and over all that he had, that the Lord blessed the Egyptian's house for Joseph's sake. And the blessing of the Lord was upon all that he had in the house and in the field. Favor found him. Favor positioned him. Favor will find you. Yeah. Favor will find you. Yeah. Favor will position you. Yeah. One of the testimonies we had this morning, favor found that son of God. Favor positioned him and put him where he actually belongs. Favor will find you. Yeah. Now, that was a slave, found favor. In verse 21, he became a prisoner. And the Bible said, but the Lord was with Joseph and showed him mercy and gave him favor in the sight of the keeper of the prison. People don't have favor in prison. Joseph had it. Slaves don't enjoy favor. Joseph enjoyed it. And now verse 22. And the keeper of the prison committed to Joseph's hand all the prisoners. Are you hearing? That were in the prison. Whatever they did there, he was the door of it. He was in charge of them. Favor will find you. This covenant of favor will eradicate every stress around your life. How God blesses. Number 4, through priestly blessings. Through priestly blessings. Genesis 14, numbers 18 to 20. And Melchizedek, king of Salem, brought forth bread and wine, and he was the priest of the Most High God. And he blessed him and said, blessed be Abraham, the Most High God, of the Most High God, possessor of heaven and earth. And blessed be the Most High God, which has delivered thy enemies into thy hand, and he gave him the tithes of all. Blessed be Abraham of the Most High God. Blessed be Abraham of the Most High God. And he blessed him and said, blessed be Abraham of the Most High God, possessor of heaven and earth. Possessor of heaven and earth. If you watch one of the parables of Christ about the rich fool who lifted up his eyes from hell and saw Abraham and Lazarus at his footstool, Abraham's blessings went beyond the earth to the heavens. It was proclaimed on him by the priest. Please mind priestly blessings. They are ordained to secure a future that you cannot see by yourself. In the name of Jesus, every blessing proclaimed on you in this place shall keep answering all through your days. Yeah. And without all contradiction, the less is blessed of the better. We have that there in Hebrews chapter 7, verse 7, talking about the same episode. And without all contradiction, the less is blessed of the better. Waters or rivers only flow downhill, not uphill. It takes meekness
to connect with priestly blessings. It's not grammar. It's grace. It's grace. It's not grammar. It's grace. After God said to him, in this shall the families of the earth be blessed, he still needed priestly blessing to realize what else God had for him. And he got it. Value priestly blessings. Don't toy with them. You find me reciting various proclamations of my life over time. So I didn't have to write many of them down. They sank into my spirit. They sank into my spirit. From today, your hands will never know dryness. I didn't have to write it down. November 1987, that word came on me. It entered my spirit being. I'd never known dryness since then. Again, 1990, a word came that from today, before the needs arise, the supplies will be waiting. That has been my experience. It was like yesterday. Let priestly blessing have a hold on you. It is his blessings that make rich and add no sorrow to it. This man fears you, one of my mentors said. Therefore, let wealth and riches remain in his house. That's what it means. Value spiritual blessings. Value priestly blessings proclaimed on you. They are not to entertain you, they are to impart you. Thank you, Jesus. Thank you, Jesus. Thank you, Jesus. Thank you, Jesus. Thank you, Jesus. There is no blessing you don't believe that will ever come to pass in your life. So, search out your faith. Believe the Lord your God shall be established, and believe also his prophets, and so shall ye prosper. It's your turn. It's your turn. It's your turn. It's your turn. And it's your turn. Today is our covenant day of favor. From Genesis chapter 2 verse 19, whatever name Adam called those animals that God brought to him, that was the name by which they were called. By the prompting of the Holy Spirit, today is called our day, a covenant day of favor. Every siege of misfortune, you see them no more in your life. A lifetime of labor can never compare with one day of favor from God. God's favor is reserved for you and will hit you today. In Exodus chapter 3 verse 21, and I will give these people favor in the sight of the Egyptians, and that when they go, they will not go empty. Favor is the cure for emptiness. Today, emptiness ends in your life. And the Lord gave them favor like he said. Whatever he says, he does. He cannot deny himself. And in Genesis 12, 36, and the Lord gave them favor. And they spoiled the Egyptians. Favor, favor. In the name of Jesus, you are returning home with a seal of favor on your life. You never taste or experience misfortune again. But we don't wait for favor. We entreat favor. We provoke favor. We trigger favor. He said, even the rich among the people shall entreat thy favor. Psalm 45 verse 12. We entreat his favor by doing what he tells us to do. We entreat his favor. One day the Lord said to me, give me that thing. And I did. And on my way home, he said, my son David, even if you don't want to be rich, it's too late. That means I swear riches on your life today. One thing, one thing, one thing. Favor is triggered. Favor is provoked. Favor is entreated. You won't miss it. From the passage we read at the welcome Psalm, Psalm 126, when the Lord turned again the captivity of Zion, we were like them that dream. Favor makes it look like a dream. God's favor that turns challenges into dreams, like a dream of the night, comes your way today. He that goeth forth and weepeth, but bearing precious seed, shall doubtless come again with rejoicing,
won't let go the word. Hold tight to the word. Just like we said this year, hold fast to the word, making your boast in the Lord. They keep doing it even when they are mocking them. The heavens open. The heaven over you will open today. The heaven over you will open today. Misfortune has no medical cure, has no psychological cure. It has answer only in Christ. So every seed of misfortune that may have followed anyone's family till date, negative episodes all through the land, comes to an end here today. In the name of Jesus Christ. In the name of Jesus Christ. In the name of Jesus Christ. In the name of Jesus Christ. What are the keys to entreating favor from God? One, be born again with proofs. Examine yourself whether you be in the faith or not. 2 Corinthians 13:5. Don't pose. Be born again with proofs. And what are the proofs? We have said that over and again. You know, we are saved by grace through faith. That's okay. But by their fruits, we shall know them. So salvation is not theoretical. It has proofs. Among the four, the vital proofs of salvation listed in Galatians 5:22 is love, joy, peace. Your love for God comes alive if you are truly saved. The joy of salvation comes alive in you if you are saved. You heard that, my daughter, armed robbers, five strong men entered. He said, the peace of God invaded the room. The peace of God. Five strong men, the peace of God. And those folks entered, they can't do anything. Please tell them we didn't touch you. That's how dangerous winners are. Amen. Anyone that touches you goes for you. Anyone that touches what belongs to you goes for you. Anyone that won't let you rest, their rest is gone from them. And your rest will remain intact and growing. You have had enough of that. You have people say, please tell him we didn't touch you. It's like that. God's presence. If you are saved, sir, and you can't find the peace of the Prince of Peace who now lives in you, then it's on to check. You are saved and you can't find the joy of salvation in you, you better check it and get saved. And your love for God is not just there. We're always dropping for things. Hey, what to eat, what to drink. Where is the love of God in your heart? That's the proof. All these I love, you know, it doesn't answer anything. Where is the proof? When I gave my life to Jesus, my love for God came alive. That's the fear of many people here. Your love for God must come alive if you are truly saved. And true salvation comes from true repentance. Yes. Praise God. Somebody's blessed. If you are, let me hear your loudest amen. In the name of Jesus, nobody will miss his place in heaven. We shall make it together. Why? The Bible says in Psalm 5 and verse 12, the book of Psalm 5, for thou, Lord, will bless the righteous with favor, will thou compass him as they should. When you are saved, you become the righteousness of God in Christ Jesus, and it surrounds you and me with favor. Favor will follow you from here. Number two, to trigger his favor, engage your heart in panting after God and the interests of his kingdom. The young lion saw a going to hunger, but they that seek the Lord shall not want any good thing. Engage your heart in panting after God and the interests of his kingdom as a lifestyle. Psalm 102 verse 13 to 15. Thou, O Lord, thou shalt arise and avenge upon Zion, for the time to favor her. Yea, the set time is come. For thy servants take pleasure in the stones of Zion, the church, the kingdom of God, and favor the dust thereof. Therefore, the heathen shall fear the name of the Lord, and all the kings of the earth thy glory. Fearful favor, bringing about fearful dimension of glory, the humble kings
they come out of our delightsome engagement in advancing.